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1: Game tonight, Island game, and it's a pitcher's duel. I wouldn't say it's necessarily exciting, but it is definitely a pitcher's duel between Christian Scott and Aaron Nola. 1-0 Mets leading the Phillies right now.
2: Not anymore.
1: And check that. 2-0 Mets. Brett Beatty just went deep as we speak into the right field seat. So Francisco Alvarez and Brett Beatty, two of the young guys on this Mets team that 2 years ago you thought maybe could be all-stars. They haven't quite panned out, but they've gone deep tonight. And the terrible New York Mets, maybe, who knows, maybe a miracle. The miracle Mets of 2026. Probably not, but you never know. They're in the basement in the NL East. They do lead the Phillies here 2-0. So we're keeping you posted on that. But our bold predictions of the second half. Brad thinks the Tigers are going to hold on to Tarik Skubal and they're going to win the AL Central. They're 6.5 games back. My bold prediction, the Houston Astros, 4 games back at the AL West. They're going to win the division crown. And Yordan Alvarez is not only going to win the AL MVP, I think he's going to win the triple crown. So we want to hear your bold predictions for the second half of Major League Baseball. 310-840-4910. You could call, you can text. We have also debated, we talked about how stupid it is that Major League Baseball is pushing up opening day even further next year. March 24th is the day of opening day for 2027. That's if there's a baseball season. So if you want to weigh in on that, you can as well. We talked to Doug Russell, host on the Packers Radio Network. Asked them all about this 2026 Green Bay season. And then Brad and I just ranked our top 10 receivers in the NFL for 2026. He's got Ja'Marr Chase at number one. I think despite the bad year last year, which wasn't his fault, I think we all agree with the quarterback play they had from J.J. McCarthy and others. I still think Justin Jefferson is pound for pound the number one receiver in the NFL. 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All right, so with that being said now, Brad, we have been going all off season through our three-point stance for all 32 teams in the NFL. We were doing it in the order of the NFL draft. And today we stop and we find ourselves at number 20. Actually, where did the Packers draft? Didn't have a first-round draft pick, right? Yeah, because they traded away. They traded it away to the Dallas Cowboys for Micah Parsons. So I believe we are at 23, correct, because we did the Chargers yesterday. And so now we're on the Green Bay Packers, our three-point stance. Before we get there, we got another Mets home run. Is that Francisco Alvarez again? It was his second of the game.
2: Numero dos.
1: So 3-0 Mets, 3 solo shots off of Aaron Nola. Probably should have called it quits after the 6th inning. But nonetheless, there you have it. 2 more solo bombs this inning, and there goes Donnie Baseball to take Aaron Nola out of the game. But before we do that, let's set the landscape here for the Packers. 2026 season, last year, they were a wild team, and they had that massive lead on your Chicago Bears, one of the great comebacks I feel like we have seen in recent memory in the postseason, where the lead was, how big was that lead at one point? I'm not sure. Maybe you guys have it ingrained in your heads, all Bears fans. It was as bad as 21-3, and it was 27-16 with under 6 minutes to go in the fourth quarter. And then you had the two miraculous touchdown drives. So that spoiled what was an otherwise good season. Packers were 9-7-1. They dealt with injuries. Tucker Kraft, the tight end who I thought was a top 5 tight end in football last year, tore his ACL. Micah Parsons, they made the big trade for him before the season began from the Cowboys. He tears his ACL late in the season. They lose the last 4 games of the regular season and then blow that massive lead to the Bears. They're second in odds to win the NFC North this year with our friends at BetMGM. It feels like to me it's a make or break season for Matt LaFleur. Then again, he did just sign a contract extension. They lost defensive coordinator Jeff Hafley, who took the head coaching job for the Dolphins. They brought in Jonathan Gannon. But a receiving core that's going to look very similar. Christian Watson, Jaden Reed, Matthew Golden hoping for a breakout year in year 2. Tucker Kraft at tight end. Josh Jacobs with all the offseason domestic violence disputes and charges against him. It feels like at this point he might escape suspension and maybe any kind of punishment. And then Jordan Love at quarterback, who you know I'm very high on. We'll talk about that in just a bit. But the defense with Xavier McKinney, Micah Parsons, they bring in Javon Hargrave, and they've still got some other great players in that secondary as well. So what exactly will the Green Bay Packers look like? Brad, I know we asked Doug, Russell about Matt LaFleur. I know they just signed him to a contract extension, but let's say the Packers either miss the playoffs or they get to the playoffs and lose convincingly in the wild card round again. I mean, is there any chance that the Packers and Brian Gutekunst say, all right, enough is enough, we have to make a change here? Do you disagree, or do you agree with me that despite signing a contract extension, we could be seeing a new head coach in Green Bay next year if things don't go according to plan?
2: It's going to have to unfold in like a disastrous way for that to occur. I mean, you're talking about a team maybe winning like 4 to 6 games and greatly underwhelm and greatly underdeliver LaFleur to be shown the door. I think he is going to stick around. Even if they miss the playoffs, let's say they, you know, play right around 500 football and don't get that second season berth, you know, a lot of people are going to be calling for his head. A lot of people in Green Bay are going to be screaming and shouting, there's got to be a change. You're probably going to be screaming and shouting that a change has to occur for Jordan Love to fully deliver on his utmost promise, especially if Josh Jacobs is on the field the entire season and stiff arms, the issues off the field. But no, man, they signed the extension. This is an organization that is committed to consistency and continuity. I think LaFleur is a good head coach. And, you know, even if they did underachieve this year, I just don't think he's going to get the pink slip, man. I really don't. So you're looking at probably a minimum of 3 more seasons for Matt LaFleur in northern Wisconsin. Could even be more than that. I think he's going to be in for the long haul, man. I don't think he's going to, you know, fall on his sword. I don't think this team is going to, you know, underdeliver. I think they will largely live up to the hype. And this is a diehard Chicago Bears fan telling you that, because I'm trying to look through an objective lens. Green Bay is going to be good, and I think they will at least get to the postseason. But even if they fall short, LaFleur is going to remain there in Green Bay.
1: Yeah, it seems like they definitely love continuity and stability almost as much as the Pittsburgh Steelers do. So, again, not too many head coaches have walked through those doors. Matt LaFleur and Mike McCarthy, the only two in the last, 15 years now? So there you go. Yeah. All right, let's get to our three-point stance here. Fantasy, best fantasy value, favorite player prop play, over or under team wins, which for the Packers, it is 9.5. Let's start with the best fantasy value out of anybody on this offense. Brad, who would that be for you?
2: Yeah, I know you're looking at the very late rounds of your fantasy football draft. You're always trying to find that sleeper. Somebody can really unearth and maybe deliver on incredible promise if thrust into the right situation. Instead of going with the second kicker, instead of going with that second defense, make sure you grab Chris Brooks, running back of this Packers team. Look, Josh Jacobs is a great unknown. We don't know if he's going to play the entire season. Hell, we don't even know if he is not beholden to the letter of the law. He plays the entire season because he is a high-volume running back, and any high-volume running back in the NFL is prone, is susceptible to major injury. So if he were felled, whether by the off-the-field issues, has to endure a suspension, or the menacing injury imp, I think he is going to be the man more so than Marshawn Lynch. Now, we had Doug on earlier, and you know Doug Russell was talking up, hey, this team really likes Marshawn Lloyd. Marshawn Lloyd can't stay healthy. I mean, his hamstrings are jello at this point in his career. I wouldn't trust him at all to be able to go out there and, deliver on like 1 to 3 starts if he were elevated into the RB1 position. I think it's at a minimum, it's going to be full-blown committee. Brooks is a big running back at 6'1", 235 pounds. And like Doug has said, you know, he has shown flashes when given an opportunity. 3.07 yards after contact per attempt last season, 21.4% missed tackle rate. Those are two terrific outputs in those advanced analytics categories. Yes, you might say sample size, Evans. And that was only on 28 rush attempts with the 4.55 yards created per touch as well. But, you know, that just goes to show when he has the ball in his hands, he's making the most out of those opportunities. You're getting him for absolutely nothing right now in fantasy football draft. So if you're looking for a Shacker special this year, I would stack some greenbacks and say it's Chris Brooks, RB74, pick overall 269.63. Remember thy name.
1: That's a long shot, and I always appreciate that no matter what. Are you ready for the propaganda to begin? You ready for the propaganda to resume?
2: Here it comes. Yes, yes.
1: Jordan Love is giving you some incredible fantasy value. QB20. QB20 for Jordan Love. A average draft position of 114. So for those of you that don't like taking your quarterbacks early, you can get Jordan Love in round number 9 or 10 if you're in a 12-team league here. That's disrespectful. And look, I know the numbers over the last 2 years doesn't scream fantasy weapon, especially because he doesn't do much with his legs like some other quarterbacks that are, you know, can get you an extra 4 or 5 points per week because they can do that or because they'll run for 4 or 5 touchdowns. Jordan Love didn't have a rushing touchdown last year. Only 3,300 yards or right around 3,400 yards each of the last 2 years. Under 26 touchdowns in the last 2 years. Again, he missed 2 games in each of those last 2 seasons. The knee was not quite right when he came back 2 years ago after he injured it in the first game of the season against Green Bay. Let me remind you, though, he was 3rd in the odds for MVP when he got that concussion, when he had that cheap shot from your Chicago Bears in Week 16. And I think Jordan Love, again, a lot of this is going to depend on what the game script is and what the playbook looks like for Matt LaFleur this year. Because you know, as I know, and I've said it on this show tonight, I've said it in the last few months and the last year, Matt LaFleur can't quit running the football when he should just rely on his quarterback, which is his best weapon to throw the damn rock. Put the ball in Jordan Love's hands. I don't want to see any stupid freaking stat lines this year. 14 for 21 for 170 yards because they'd rather run the ball 45 times. Throw the football, especially since Josh Jacobs is getting older, and we have no idea what the hell is going to happen to him. Who knows? Maybe he does get suspended. Maybe there is some punishment doled out. You mentioned the running back room. It doesn't look sexy if anything happens to Josh Jacobs. And so you need Jordan Love to grip it and freaking rip it. And if they do let him throw the ball and they do unleash him, like we saw at times last year, 360 yards, 3 touchdowns against the Steelers, 323 yards and 4 touchdowns in the playoff game against the Bears, which they then choked and collapsed because they tried running the football and being cute. You know, multiple 275-yard games like it's nothing. The way he's got every throw in the toolbook. Jordan Love is giving you fantasy value at QB20. Yeah, I think that's the best fantasy value play for the Green Bay Packers. Favorite player prop play of the season here for the Pack, Brad, in 2026. What would that be for you?
2: By the way, a comment from Monty on your Jordan Love love. I'd rather live in a Waffle House for a year than draft Jordan Love in fantasy. I followed up with, how about a Taco Bell with only lettuce to eat? Monty says, that sounds better. look, man, you're on an island. I do agree that Love is undervalued at QB20. But there's more propaganda to come, and I'm going to retch on air. All right, my favorite player prop, it is related to Love. It's Matthew Golden. Give me the over on 650.5 receiving yards at a minus 115. Doug Russell, again, our Packers insider, said it. He said breakout season for Golden. I believe he's also going to have a breakout season as well. Again, he was all the talk of training camp last season. We expected him to make an instant impact as a rookie last year. Didn't materialize. The only touchdown he had was in the postseason. Didn't even get over 400 receiving yards in the regular season. But you look at the advanced analytics, and there are some encouraging results from last season. He was number 29 average depth of target, also known as ADOT. He was number 7 in contested catch rate. So he was winning in high traffic situations. And he was number 9, Pat, and average yards of separation per target. The dude has wheels, and they really spin rapidly. Jordan Love was overthrowing him way too often last year. If they get the proper air and touch on the football, he and Golden are going to connect early and often. I think he's going to go for at least 850 yards and a handful of touchdowns. So give me the over 650 and a half receiving yards at minus 115.
1: Okay, I like that because that's going to play right into my play, which here is the more propaganda for you. Jordan Love over his passing yards for the season, which right now with our friends at BetMGM, 3,525 and a half passing yards. I'm going the over. And for context, he's gone under the last 2 years, if it's the same number. 3,381 last year, 3,389 the year before that. He missed two games. Now, again, it's the NFL. Quarterbacks get hurt every single year. Last year was a concussion. The year before that, it was that MCL sprain in week one that caused him to miss two games. In the full season he played, his first full rookie season, well, you know, his first year as the Packers starting quarterback, he had 4,159 yards. Again, I am asking Matt LaFleur to just open his eyes and realize who the best weapon on this team is. That's his quarterback, who is a top five quarterback in football. Not only am I going to hammer the over, I'm not going to bring out the sledgehammer. I already did that once this week. I already did it. I don't need to do it. This is a measured take. This is a measured take. It's not rooted in emotion. Right. It's not rooted in bias. It's rooted in knowledge of football. And that is this year, Jordan Love is going to be the MVP of the NFL at 16-1 with our friends at BetMGM. Plus 1,600, Jordan Love. I picked him last year. I can't quit. I can't quit Jordan Love. I love him. I love him, man. When I watch him play football, nobody makes it look more effortless. Nobody makes it look easier when he is on. When he's on, I think he's the best quarterback in football. He needs to be more consistent. You mentioned some of the accuracy issues, some of the overthrowing last year. I think this is the year where it all comes together. It all culminates in the MVP trophy for Jordan Love. 16-1. My money's on him yet again, Brad.
2: I think you're on something. Are you serious? Are you picking Jordan Love to win NFL MVP? Yeah. I mean, dude, you're taking rips from all the bongs. Not just one, all the bongs. If you think that Jordan Love is going to win NFL MVP, look, I will give you your flowers. I will give you your kudos. I will give you your utmost respect if he does hoist the hardware, but here's the percentage chance. Zero. It ain't gonna happen. Bear down!
1: Okay, and again, you're a Bears fan. Combs is a Bears fan. Monty's a Bears fan. I know I'm walking into enemy territory here each and every night, and that's fine. Just realize. And maybe we need... Look, I've already signed up for two show bets. A Caleb Williams jersey if he throws for 4,000 yards. A tramp stamp of Caleb Williams or something with the Bears if he wins MVP or the Super Bowl in the next 2 years. You guys need to start signing up, putting pen to paper, putting some ink to paper on if Jordan Love wins the MVP this year. You guys should, you know, shit up the ante. Whether it's you, whether it's Combs, whether it's Monty, whether it's all three of you, you come together and congregate and find out what your punishment is going to be on February 1st, when they announced that Jordan Love is the MVP of the NFL.
2: I'll run a mile in the conditions outside Chicago right now.
1: Well, that's tough to replicate in February, but I appreciate it.
2: Put me in a chamber on a treadmill. We'll replicate it easily.
1: Okay. And get some time. We got about what? Let's see. We got about 45 days. 50 days to the start of the season. You guys have some time. I'll leave it up to you, Combs and Monty. I want all three of you in on it. If Jordan, since you guys think I'm stupid, since you're hitting the stay off the weed, Combs in the show chat, Monty saying I sound stupid or that sounds better, talking about drafting Jordan Love in fantasy, he'd rather live in a Waffle House. You guys better come up with something good by the time the season starts, because when he does win the MVP, I don't want to hear it. I just want to see that action, baby. Finally,
2: Matt, I say we do this. We'll take it a step further. We'll let the audience decided. We'll give us some options, and then we'll make an open decision. So if you got any punishments for Pat Boyle on Jordan Love not winning the NFL MVP, please, we'd love to hear him. 310-840-4910. 310-840-4910. Call or text. Let's get creative, because I'm going to see him hurt and hurt badly.
3: If the Bears miss the playoffs this season, I will shave my head and my face completely bald.
2: You're not bald already?
1: Was that? I think that was a drop from Lee. Or did Combs actually just say that? I think that was a drop.
3: That was a drop. Well played.
1: Well played. Very good. Very good. Pat, if the Bears miss the playoffs, Love wins, Combs is going to shave his face and his head bald.
3: If Love wins MVP this year, Pat, I will fly to Philly and you could pick the tattoo for me.
1: Okay.
2: Oh.
1: All right. There's
2: and the
1: one.
2: Place?
1: I want something for all three of you guys, though. And you have till opening night, so take your time. But just know that I'm gonna be thinking about it. All right, finally, really quickly here, Brad. Over under 9.5 team wins for the Packers. I mean, you don't need more analysis from me. I think Jordan Love is an absolute animal. I think he's going to win the MVP, so that's an easy over for me. I think they win the division. They've got the second shortest odds. The Lions are the favorites. I'm going over 9.5 wins on the Packers. I think they win 12 games this year. Give me the over. What do you think, Brad?
2: We actually agree. We're hand in hand here. I think they win at least 10 games. So I will take the over as well at a -125 juice. Relatively easy schedule, 14th hardest in the NFL. Mike Clay, ESPN, gives them a 51% or greater win probability in exactly 10 games. They got a top 15 defense. They got a top 12 offense. They're going to win 10 games. I hate to say it, but I got to credit where credit is due.
1: And probably what, two of the, both of those will come against the Bears October 11th and then on Christmas Day?
2: Oh, they'll split. They'll split.
1: Okay. All right. 310-840-4910. Oh, actually, really, let's get to the phone calls. Let's get to a phone call right here, because we've got Bert in Baltimore who has got a suggestion for a punishment.
2: Yeah.
1: If Jordan Love wins the MVP. Bert, what's going on, man?
4: Bert! Hey, what's up, guys?
1: What's up, dude?
2: What's up?
4: I was already dialing in before you said if you have any ideas. So
1: what you got?
4: So you already have a segment called We're Going Streaking. I think the three of them right down Michigan Avenue, run that mile, baby, in the middle of February. Streak it up.
1: Yes.
2: Oh, shrinkage. Yes. So much shrinkage.
4: I'm out.
1: Great suggestion,
4: have a good show,
1: Bert.
4: Guys.
1: You too, brother.
2: Thanks,
1: there you
2: Bert.
1: Go. There is it. That goes right to the top of the list. You, Monty, and Combs all streaked down. I don't even know where Michigan Ave is. I'm guessing that's probably in what, Chicago?
2: That's downtown Chicago. That's the lovely mile where all the shopping is. So, yeah, that's like the main hub. Make sure your children do not witness the debauchery.
1: Combs said that would be illegal, but I will run it in my underwear. I'll settle for that. I'll settle for undies, for underoos.
2: I'll wear a sock.
1: Yeah. I'll settle for some banana hammocks. All right, 310-840-4910. Number to join the show. When we come back, we're going to play the Geo Sports game. We'll have some fun. You think of some ideas for Combs, Monty, and Brad, when Jordan Love wins the MVP, what should be the punishment? He's Brad Evans. I'm Pat Boyle. This is BetMGM Tonight on Westwood One Sports.
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17: A couple of accidents to report. Right now, we've got a crash west on I-40 between Wyoming and Eubank Boulevard. That's slowing traffic down starting at Fuentebo Boulevard. Also at the San Mateo and Manal Boulevard intersection, there's an accident slowing traffic down in all directions.
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11: The only African player to win the Ballon d'Or, later became his country's president. He was born in this West African capital. And his son plays for the U.S. men's national team. So we're looking for...
12: I'm pretty sure it's either Liberia or Libya. I don't... Whatever
13: well,
12: one's
13: Libya
12: on the...
13: Libya is North Africa. So I think that would be Liberia.
12: So look for, I don't know, LB, Monty? That's got to be it.
11: Maybe?
14: I'm not... All right.
12: I don't know any other country that has L-I in it.
14: Up there at the top, Monty, isn't that a city right up there? Because it says the West. No. Oh. Right where you were, but towards the ocean right there. Yeah. Nope. towards the ocean. There you go. That is that it right there? That little... Because it says western...
12: Or is it more to west? Is it more northwest up the coast where it looks like we maybe have a city?
13: I'm going to say it's coastal.
11: Here.
12: No, even no, Monty, even more on the coast.
13: Yeah, well... Yeah,
11: right here?
12: Yeah, that.
11: I think those are mountains.
12: Oh.
13: Yeah. I think it's the other coast. Because there looks like there's a bit of a bay.
11: Here.
13: That would make sense.
11: Yeah.
13: That'd be my guess,
11: guys. Looks like there's a smaller city there.
13: But it's a capital. So it's probably going to be the bigger city.
11: Right.
13: And that coastal city is definitely the biggest city in Liberia.
11: Yeah, that's what it looks like. All right, let's do it.
13: Oh, fingers crossed!
11: You guys ready?
13: Fingers crossed! And
12: oh, we got it.
13: Yeah! Oh, my God! Pat, you did it!
14: Attaboy, Pat! Attaboy!
12: Perfect game, man. Alive! One to go!
13: Oh
14: my God.
13: That was amazing.
11: Straight time to make history, boys.
13: All right, here we go.
11: All right, final question. Before he became the 2002 NBA Rookie of the Year, Pau Gasol was studying to become a doctor in this port city. Is that Spain?
14: Barcelona.
11: Barcelona.
12: It's got to be Barcelona.
14: Barcelona.
13: Yeah, I think you're correct.
11: Pat,
13: you did you visit Barcelona?
12: Northeast. Barcelona's northeast. Spain.
13: Yes, it is.
12: But exactly where, I don't remember.
13: It's a port city, so it's on the water.
12: It's got to be.
11: Yeah, exactly. Got to be there. You're sure it's northeast?
13: I think that's it. I think that's part of the core. No, I don't think it's in the corner of Spain. I think it's more
11: maybe
13: central.
14: We're going to remember where Barcelona is for the rest of our lives after this.
12: It's definitely northeast. I know that for a fact.
13: And it's definitely
11: a port
13: city.
11: This is probably
13: city.
11: More central, so it's probably one of the ones up here.
13: Yep.
12: I think it's that one.
13: The more northern one?
12: Yeah.
13: All right.
11: It does seem to be bigger.
13: I'm going with Pat's gut. He was just in Espana. We got to trust him. He drank a lot of wine
12: and
13: ate a lot of tapas.
12: For the perfect
13: baby,
12: game.
13: Come on. And
12: we got it.
13: Yes!
14: Boom! Let's go! Let's go!
13: Oh, heck yeah.
14: It's about damn time.
13: Oh, man.
14: Oh, my word.
13: That's pretty incredible. The Liberia poll is impressive. Really impressive.
14: That is amazing. Monty, I need you to screenshot that and post it immediately.
13: Yes.
11: You got it.
13: That's unbelievable. That's history.
12: Perfect.
13: Well done, gentlemen.
12: Score. And you know, the only reason
14: we did it
12: why
14: as a team,
12: I knew
14: guys.
12: The only reason why I knew the Liberia one is because I remember last World Cup, he was a starter, and I remember them saying something about his dad, and I remember Liberia, and his dad was like the president, right?
14: That was clutch. Me and Brad would have never got that one.
11: Said, yeah.
13: No clue. He lost me at soccer.
12: Incredible. We finally did it. After multiple attempts, we finally got a perfect score on the Geo Sports game. Let's go.
14: That is awesome.
13: Bravo, Joe.
12: I feel like that's
13: Bravo.
12: It. We should sign off, and we'll turn things over to Josh Graham.
13: Mic drop.
12: All right. Well done. Well done. Great job, Brad. Great job, Combs. Great job, Monty. And thank you, Lee, for the round of applause. Oh, incredible. Our life's work is complete. 310-840-4910, the number to join the show. When we come back, we'll do something. We'll do something fun and creative. I don't know. We had a couple of segments we didn't get to. We got some fantasy player pick 'em.
13: Yeah.
12: We've got that. We got some Baker Mayfield stuff we can get into. So we'll keep you entertained when we come back.
13: Sure.
12: This is BetMGM tonight on Westwood One Sports.
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24: As we take a look at traffic right now, westbound on I-40 near Coors, you're still going to see a little bit of a slowdown there. Be sure to watch your speed both directions of I-25 near the construction zone. Westbound Alameda at Coors, traffic continues to move just a little slow there.
25: Recovery is real.
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0: 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Anyone? How about some tuna on rye?
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1: 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Been a great show so far. You want to join the program? Our talking text line is 310-840-4910. Again, you could call 310-840-4910. I got to be honest. I think I've hit my breaking point today. I thought there were maybe was going to be a decision today. I was hoping maybe by tomorrow at the latest. It feels like it's going to be probably another week, maybe even longer. But I'm kind of officially fed up with the LeBron sweepstakes. I'm officially fed up. I need a decision now. We know it's one of four teams. I still feel like it's one of two teams, even after the monster Jaylen Brown trade with the Philadelphia 76ers and the Boston Celtics. I think in the grand scheme of things, it ain't changing things. I still think LeBron is either going back home to Cleveland or he's going to Golden State, and I need an answer now. All right? I selfishly need an answer so I can just put this incredibly chaotic, awesome NBA offseason to bed. I can start locking in more to some summer league games. I've been starting to get into that. And I can just really continue to soak in what is a Knicks championship and know that LeBron James is probably not even going to threaten that reign, because I think he's going to the Golden State Warriors. 310-840-4910. But I'm fed up. And I think I was fed up today in the last 24 hours. Yesterday, we mentioned it on the show. You had somebody put a video on Twitter of them pulling up next to Steve Kerr on, you know, the highway or just in traffic. And they go, "Yo, we got to get LeBron, Steve." And he goes, "Don't worry, we got him." He goes, you could put that, you could put that on Twitter." And I was like, "Okay, well, that's pretty cool, but is Steve Kerr just saying that? Would he actually say it if he didn't mean it? I mean, it's two random people on the car, on the road. You think Steve Kerr could give a rat's ass if he doesn't know that LeBron has already kind of informally told him, "Hey, guys, like, I think I'm coming here, you know, but don't say anything. It's still not official. Who the hell knows?" Would LeBron even actually tell anybody outside of his circle, outside of his agent, Rich Paul, outside of his family? Would he tell anybody for fear of it getting leaked? Steve Kerr might have just been trolling. So I didn't really take that with anything but a grain of salt. And then today, the Miami Heat officially introduced Giannis, and Pat Riley goes, "You know, we landed this plane. We still got to land one more plane." And I hate, as a Knicks fan, and I know they just won a title, and I really shouldn't be bitter about anybody. Old Knicks rivals, new Knicks rivals, teams that knocked the Knicks out in the past. Well, championship will last forever, but so will my hatred of Pat Riley. And my hatred of Pat Riley as somebody that is 31, and I wasn't alive or young enough to remember Pat Riley coaching the Knicks from 91 to 95. I only remember Pat Riley coaching the Heat and more recently being the executive and being the president of the Miami Heat for the last several years, 30 years. That's all I know Pat Riley from. So as a Knicks fan, I hate him. Just as a basketball fan, I don't, you know, I'm sure he's a nice person. So when I hear Pat Riley say, "Oh, gotta land one more plane," Pat Riley refusing to retire over the last couple of years when he probably should have, because the Miami Heat are basically the Miami play-in Heat. But now that they get Giannis, in doing so, they trade away so much of their depth. But Giannis and Bam, and we'll see what kind of team that they can be build around them. And if they do get LeBron, look, I still don't think the Miami Heat are going to be a championship team, even if they get LeBron James. And I know that LeBron can handle as the point guard, and you know, him and Giannis, that might be a good duo, because Giannis is as ball dominant as he is, and as ball dominant at times as LeBron is, they're two different players. Two different players. But I mean, again, you got three forwards. No guards. No disrespect to Davion Mitchell. You know, I think he's a nice young player, but I mean, come on, let's be serious. Is that the starting point guard of a championship caliber team? No, it's not. Not going to happen. So hearing Pat Riley said that, just that boiled my blood. And when I heard it, I was like, I'm done. And when I heard LeBron's initial comments today at Fanatics Fest, where another guy as a Knicks fan that I hate as a Knicks fan, Tyrese Halliburton, who was they did the live podcast. It's normally LeBron and JJ Redick, but I guess since it was kind of awkward, LeBron talking about leaving the Lakers, I guess he figured, let me have Tyrese Halliburton, sit next to me and be like, hey, LeBron, so did you make a decision yet? Shut up. Just shut up. I'm over it. I'm over it, man. That being said, I do think LeBron said some, maybe he gave a little bit away. Maybe he just gave a little bit away. And when we ask ourselves, what does LeBron want? What does he want? And let me be clear here. At this stage of his career, I still think LeBron James is probably a top 35 player in the NBA. This past postseason, he played like he was still a top 20 player. You know, he was fantastic in that series against the Rockets, and it certainly wasn't his fault that they got swept and embarrassed by the Thunder. He played pretty damn well. But now going into his age 41, going on 42 season, I think in the, you know, in however many games he plays, but the next 82-game season, LeBron will probably revert. There'll be fewer usage, no matter what team he joins. I mean, unless he joins, I don't know. No. I mean, no matter what team he realistically joins, whether it's the Warriors, whether it is the Cavs, whether it is the Sixers, whether it is the Heat, he's not going to, and even last year with the Lakers, I mean, the usage went down, the points went down, the rebounds went down, the assists went down. When he has those few moments to take games over, sure, but even then, LeBron has always been the guy that looks for the right pass and not to shoot. And think about the teams he could be on. He's going to be with Steph Curry, greatest shooter of all time. He would be with Donovan Mitchell and James Harden in Cleveland, who he would probably defer to most nights, especially in the postseason. He would be with Tyrese Maxey and Jaylen Brown and Joel Embiid in Philly, or he would be with Giannis in Miami. Like, LeBron's usage is going down. He's going to be a great player. He's still going to be able to affect in a pretty decently sized way any of those teams and their abilities to win a championship, because he would be the final piece to teams that are title contenders. Maybe not so much the Warriors. They're probably the least, I'd probably give them the least chances of winning a title if LeBron joins them. I mean, it's like the Unk Club, right? The Unction. I think that's what somebody said. Him, Steph, Draymond, Jimmy, coming off a torn ACL, and Porzingis. It's like spin the bottle. Who's going to miss 40 games? Probably multiple of them. But I still think LeBron is going to play a pretty decently sized impact. And I still think, again, he's probably a top 35 player in the NBA. So it is a big decision. I'm over it, though. I just want a decision. But I think you've got to ask yourself again. And we've got to collectively ask ourselves as basketball fans, what is this decision going to come down to? Is it the best chance to win a title? Because if that's the case, and I'm saying this again as a diehard Knicks fan, You got an easier route in the East than you do trying to go through Oklahoma City and San Antonio in the West. Not to mention, I know they got knocked out in the first round. I still think Denver's the third best team in the Western Conference. And I think I love the Lakers' moves. I love what the Lakers did this offseason, bringing in Walker Kessler, building that team now fully around Luka Doncic, giving the extension to Austin Reeves. I think the Lakers, as it stands right now, are the fourth best team in the West. Fourth. So is it about the best chance to win a title? Because it's not in the Western Conference. It would be in the East, where he would go to Cleveland, and that's a team that went to the conference finals last year. Or it would go to the Sixers, who just added Jaylen Brown to Tyrese Maxey and Joel Embiid. And even if Embiid only plays 20 freaking games this year, which there's a good chance that happens, even if it is just LeBron, Maxey, and Paul, and Jaylen Brown going into the postseason, I think that's the second best team in the East. So if it's about the best chance to win a title, it's Philadelphia. And yet, I feel like that's the third likeliest spot. I'm going to be honest. I don't think there's any chance he's going to Miami. I still don't. I don't think anything could change from now until another week, 2 weeks, hell, if it takes a month. What could change? Giannis was the big thing. Does LeBron want to play with Giannis? Does LeBron think he can win a championship with Miami? With Giannis, does he want to go back to the place that he already won two titles with? It's one thing if he's going back home to Cleveland. It's another thing to go back to Miami at 41. And I know they're on the road half the year. And it's not like he's going to be out, you know, partying when they have a day off the night after until 3 a.m. on South Beach. But, you know, does the allure of South Beach really hit the same way for LeBron James at 41, 42 years old, when he's got three kids, including one who's barely hanging on to a spot in the league, and he played for the Heat. The first time he went there, he was 26. He spent his age 26 to 30 seasons when he was in Miami. That's the time to be in South Beach. I don't think there's any chance he's going back there. That chapter is closed. So I will mention them as being in the picture. And maybe I'm on the rat trap that Shams Charania, you know, the mouthpiece of the NBA, lays out for us when he lists his teams, which he's either getting from Rich Paul or he's just making up himself, or that's just they're including the Miami Heat because you want the NBA wants this to be as big of a thing as it could possibly be, and they're going to draw it out no matter when LeBron actually makes his decision. I don't think the Miami Heat. I'll give them a 1% chance. It's Golden State and Cleveland, as it always has been since the day he told the Lakers he was leaving. And then Philly, again, the best chance to win a title. Philly, I still think, is the third most likely. But if it's about the best chance to win a title, he should be going to the city of brotherly love. They're the second best team in the East right now, and I think they would be as close to being on equal footing with the Knicks if LeBron is that final piece. 310-840-4910. Again, it's Pat Boyle, BetMGM tonight. Is it about playing with his guys? Is it about linking up to say that he played with future Hall of Famers, Steph Curry, borderline Hall of Famer, Draymond Green, the Hall of Very Good, and Jimmy Butler, and Porzingis? To say, hey, look, I know age is not on our side. I know durability is not on our side, but that starting five, if they're all healthy, if you live in the land of ifs, you can maybe convince yourself the Warriors can make a run. And here's why. I think the best time to play either the Spurs or the Thunder, if you're a Warriors team that has added LeBron James, actually be in the first round when the physical grueling nature of one, if not two, best of seven series has already hit you, and you've got a bunch of guys in their late 30s and LeBron at 42 next spring trying to make it through that and deal with a, again, best of seven series where there's probably at most one day off, because you saw how the NBA postseason schedule worked. After the first round, the second round series, the conference finals. It's basically a game every other night for 13 days, and that's it. You play the Thunder or the Spurs in the second round or in the conference finals with that kind of mileage on your body for the year, it's going to be very tough to beat them on top of how great of a teams they are already. The best chance for the Warriors, honestly, would be to play either one of them in the first round and say, this is the best chance we got. We're healthy, we're fresh. We haven't been through one or two grueling best of seven series yet. This is our best chance to knock off the Spurs or the Thunder. And who knows, maybe injuries help them out a bit. Again, that's the land of ifs if you're talking about a chance to win a title. Is LeBron, Steph, Draymond, Jimmy Butler, Porzingis. But is it more so just about playing with those guys? Is it legacy? Is it playing with two players that he's admired? Draymond, who's one of his best friends, despite the fact that Draymond kicked him in the junk in the 20... I mean, he helped him win the title, let's be honest. He should be thanking Draymond forever that he kicked him in the junk in the 2016 NBA Finals and got suspended because that allowed the Cavaliers to come back from 3-1 down. But he's still very good friends with Draymond, and LeBron and Steph have always talked about each other in the highest regards possible. So is it just about playing out your legacy and playing for the moments and the Hollywood scripts and the documentaries that they might make about LeBron and Steph and Draymond? Is it about that? Is it about going home for one more chapter to have a legit shot at a title? Going back to Akron, going back to Cleveland to play for the Cavs, where it all started, where he couldn't get it done the first time, came back and won a title the second time. Could it be about a part three, going back home? I don't necessarily think so. Because his family ain't with him this time. His wife, sure. I don't know. I think he would honestly be basically living by himself during the season. And I'll get to wine in a second. But he's got a 12-year-old daughter. I'll get to it right now in part. He's got a 12-year-old daughter. From everything that it sounds like, she's not moving. So I'm assuming the wife and the daughter would probably stay and live in Los Angeles. Bronny's in Los Angeles playing for the Lakers. Who the hell knows if he's actually on the roster? I guess he's going to be on the roster. So I guess you got three of them in Los Angeles, but he's not playing for the Lakers, so L.A.'s not in the equation. Bryce, his second son, is playing at Arizona. Who's moving back home with LeBron in Cleveland? I'm going to be honest with you. I don't know what the rest of the James family tree looks like. But it'd be one thing if he's still got his whole family, if he's got young kids and they're going back to Cleveland with him. His son is Bronny's in the league. Bryce is playing college basketball. Is going back home to Cleveland really hold that same significance a third time? He already delivered a title. Does he have anything left to prove that the city that he grew up in, that championed him and welcomed him back with loving arms and watched him win that evasive title? I don't know if going home to Cleveland means that much anymore. Or is it? Is it possibly his 12-year-old daughter, who apparently is a very promising volleyball player? And you might say to yourself, how could you be a promising 12-year-old volleyball player? As somebody that does some play-by-play for Rutgers volleyball, I see the recruiting efforts. They have the AAU circuit, just like it is in basketball. I mean, we've had a lot of discussions about the World Cup and soccer academies and youth academies. For the sport of volleyball, it is exploding in popularity. It is exploding in participation across the U.S. and the West Coast with schools like UCLA, USC, big programs right in that area that could be potentially recruiting you to get a full ride. And again, it's not about money, but it's about a legacy. His 12-year-old daughter being a pretty promising 12-year-old volleyball player in the LA area, that honestly might be the biggest factor. And don't take it from me. That's what LeBron said. I think those were probably the comments I thought held the most weight today when he did his podcast at the Fanatics Fest. He said, my 12-year-old daughter is pulling a lot of weight. Mentioned that he talked to her and told her that he was leaving the Lakers and that he's going to be moving away from the LA area. And from what everything it sounds like, She's not moving. She's going to stay there. And that's why I think, again, the wife is staying there. Who is she going to live with? So LeBron's wife and his 12-year-old daughter are going to stay in Los Angeles from what it sounds like, how he's spoken about it. I heard Gary Payton speak about it. Does he want to be close to them? Again, not going to be with the Lakers. And no, I don't think that means he's joining the Clippers, because, my God, they're going to be a disaster this year. And I don't, LeBron ain't joining any team that's got probably better chances of being in the lottery than being in the playoffs. Where's the next closest place to LA? San Francisco. The Bay Area. The Golden State Warriors. And so I honestly do believe that a decent amount of this comes down to being close, just a quick private jet ride away whenever he wants to see him. Off days, take a quick PJ, have them jump on the PJ, come to the Bay Area. You're not talking about a five-hour plane ride to go see him on an off day. Be close to his 12-year-old daughter. He can go to her volleyball games. Close to his wife. And Tucson, Arizona ain't that far of a private jet ride or a plane ride away either if he wants to watch his son Rice play during the season. And if that's possible, you know, again, the NBA season and the college basketball season obviously align with one another. But, you know, who knows if there are some minimal opportunities. And I don't know. Let's see, Arizona's men's basketball schedule this year. I don't know if they have anybody in the L.A. area on the schedule. I don't think they have their schedule rolled out just yet, but, you know, they play in the Big 12. So, I mean, there's nobody in L.A. or San Francisco unless they play them non-conference. They did play UCLA last year, but I think that was a neutral site game. Either way, if there are any opportunities for him to go see his son Bryce play at Arizona this year, not too far of a plane ride from San Francisco. And if Bronny is actually playing for the Lakers, who knows? Maybe there's 2-3 games this year where LeBron, if the Warriors have an off night, if they have an off day and they're at home and they're not traveling, Lakers are playing at home. Does LeBron take a quick PJ ride to the crypt and go watch Bronny play 3 minutes off the bench? I think a decent amount of it is being close to his wife and his daughter, and I think a decent amount of it is wanting to play with Steph Curry and Draymond. And I think he's going to go to the Golden State Warriors. When I think it over and over through my head, going back home to Cleveland, it makes a little bit of sense. It doesn't make a lot of sense. Going to Miami makes next to no sense. Philly makes the most sense for a title. But I still think LeBron is going to the Warriors. 310-840-4910. But I mean, I'm fed up with it. So I need an answer. Please. I know he said on his podcast, he goes, you know, everybody's like, we need an answer. Stop wasting everybody's time. And he goes, there's a lot that goes into it. We get it. But I mean, come on. There's no more big moves going down in free agency. You know, that's another thing too. Oh, LeBron is, he's playing chess with the rest of the NBA. He wants to see what other teams are willing to do. There's no more moves. There's no more big moves. We saw the big trades. We've seen all the free agency signings. It's over. It's done with. Summer league's in session. There's no more moves around the league to be made. I said the day he left the Lakers, more than 2 weeks ago, it was two teams and two teams only, the Warriors and the Cavs. Then the Philly trade happened for Jaylen Brown. I still don't think Miami's in play. I think they're just being included for namesake, and I'll gladly say I was dead wrong if that's the case. Philly still, to me, makes the most sense if it's about a title. But the more and more I think about it, the more and more I think LeBron James is going to be playing year 24, and in his words, he didn't even commit to this being a retirement tour. He thinks he could probably play a second year, 2 years with Steph and Draymond Green and Steve Kerr with the Golden State Warriors. And I think you get that decision. Probably, I'll give you a prediction. This is the only time I'm going to give you an official prediction on the day I think it happens. I think it's going to be either Sunday night or Monday afternoon. 3 to 4 days from now. 310-840-4910. Number to join the show. You could call, you could text. Where do you think LeBron is headed? And when do you think we get that answer? I think it's the Warriors. I'm Pat Boyle. When we come back, we'll switch up. We'll get your calls and your texts, but we'll also switch up and talk some football and why it's going to be another prove-it season for George Pickens. I'm Pat Boyle. This is BetMGM Tonight right here on Westwood One Sports.
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3: The NFL is almost here. Training camps open on Wednesday with the Cardinals and Panthers. 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

Bill. The phone number to join the show is 310-840-4910. You could call, you could text, 310-840-4910. Want to hear from you on where you think LeBron James is going. And I know, I'm fed up with the LeBron sweepstakes as well, but I really do think we're going to get a decision here in the next 3 to 4 days. LeBron also did say that. He goes, I'm not going to hold you guys up much longer. How much longer, who knows? But again, I think we are nearing the destination. I think it's going to be the Golden State Warriors. And I think his 12-year-old daughter, who is

0: a very young, promising volleyball player in the LA area. I think being close to her, being close to Bronny, assuming he's still going to be on the Lakers, whatever in capacity that is. And I think wanting to play with Steph and Draymond to finish his career for the next 2 years. I think it is going to be 2 years. I don't think this is the retirement tour. I think he's going to the Warriors. But I want to hear from you. 310-840-4910. We'll get back to your calls and your texts in a bit. You could also tweet me at PatBoyle44. Sports God tweets in, Rich Paul playing games with you. Yeah, I mean, look, I mean, at this point, I was annoyed when they did the whole whiteboard freaking podcast, him and Max Kellerman. You know, when they put the Knicks on there, and then he goes, you know, if the Knicks didn't win a championship, there would be no whiteboard. He's going to the Knicks. Well, you know, the Knicks did win a championship, Rich. So why don't you shove it? You and all the other Knicks haters. And by the way, here's another thing, too. I had to hear that loser. The assistant coach for the Spurs, Sean Sweeney, who's now the head coach of the Magic. I had to hear him say, you know, if games were like 46 minutes or whatever, we would have beat the Knicks 4-1. How many people did the New York Knicks break when they won that title? Why can't people just accept defeat that you got beat? You got beaten 5. Sean Sweeney, if the game was like 46 minutes, we would have beat them 4-1. Do I even need to say it? If my aunt, then you know, and then she'd be my uncle, right? Do I even need to say it? I mean, my God, the amount of loser takes. Kenny Atkinson, well, analytically, you know, we're up 2-1 in this series. Yeah, you got swept, and you got dominated, and you got destroyed. Oh, if the game was like 46 minutes, we would have won. Well, you didn't. That parade did go down the Canyon of Heroes. Jalen Brunson did win finals MVP. And there's going to be a banner hanging in Madison Square Garden. So, yeah, the Rich Paul, that whiteboard episode, that irked me a little bit. But again, I don't even consider myself a LeBron hater. I consider myself more so a LeBron respecter than anything else. I feel like I've defended LeBron than anything throughout his entire career. And again, that is despite the fact that he burned and teased and put out the rat trap for all of us Knicks fans before he did the decision and went to the Miami Heat. So we'll get to your calls in just a bit. 310-840-4910. But I want to talk some football here because it's another prove it season for George Pickens. And in case you missed it, the deadline for him to agree to a long-term contract with the Dallas Cowboys, it came and it went yesterday, 4 p.m. Eastern. That was the deadline for tagged players to agree to long-term contracts. So George Pickens will officially play the 2026 season for the Cowboys this year on his $27.3 million franchise tag. And that was pretty much expected. There were no surprises. There were no curveballs. Stephen Jones, Jerry Jones, they always say deadlines make deals. There were no deal to make this time. So it's another prove-it season for George Pickens. There is no guarantee. There is no long-term contract extension coming. It literally cannot come. And he's not getting traded either. If you think that was going to happen, there's no chance that that's happened. Because why would any team give the Dallas Cowboys draft assets for 1 year of George Pickens? Or you could tag him again in 2027. The price tag next year for a franchise tag for receivers is expected to be over $32 million. So I understand that that could somewhat be attractive for teams that think, all right, we'll trade for him. Tag him. He's on the tag. Even if a trade went down, you then cannot negotiate a contract extension no matter what. That deadline has passed. Even if a team traded for George Pickens tomorrow and a month from now, it does not matter. He cannot sign a long-term contract extension until after this year. So for teams that say, all right, we'll trade for him and we'll tag him again next year, and that's basically $60 million for 2 years for George Pickens, whereas some of the, you know, The top receivers are getting over $40 million. Now, you know, JSN's contract is, what, $43 million per year? And we would get George Pickens for 2 years at $30 million? I still don't think he's not. I don't think he's getting traded. I don't think it's happening. And the Cowboys would ask for way too much. They like what he brought to them last year 99% of the time. They've made some improvements on the defense. What are you going to get back for George Pickens on in the middle of July, other than draft picks, which you can't use till April? So I don't think George Pickens, there's no shot he's getting traded, and there is quite literally now, contractually, no shot that he's getting an extension. He is playing this season on the franchise tag. And it's a prove-it season. Just like we thought it was going to be a prove-it season for him last year, and I thought he proved it until that fateful Thursday night game against the Detroit Lions. And I'll never get that game out of my head for anybody that thinks that George Pickens is worth a four-year deal for over $140, $150 million. Because, yes, he did put up 1,429 yards and 9 touchdowns last year, while the Dallas Cowboys defense stunk up the joint and CeeDee Lamb had a couple of weeks where he was injured. George Pickens largely carried that offense. 134 yards and 2 touchdowns in a game against the Packers. 168 yards and a touchdown in the Week 6 game against the Carolina Panthers, a game that they lost. 144 yards and a touchdown in back-to-back weeks against the Raiders and the Eagles. But man, that Thursday night game against the Detroit Lions where the Cowboys' season was on the line and George Pickens looked largely disinterested, didn't finish any of his routes. He was terrible. He was a terrible run blocker. Biggest game of the year. The guy didn't show up for it. I remember Richard Sherman ripped him to shreds, rightfully so. And you can't watch that after a season that, yes, he was really, really good. That largely felt like it didn't matter, and the Cowboys played themselves somewhat into playoff contention. And then quite literally the make or break game of the season, he pulled that performance. So why would you trade for him? Why would you give him a long-term contract? I wouldn't. Cowboys, this is one of the smart things they've actually done here. You know, they like, and so there's not going to be any hold-ins. There's not going to be any classic Dallas Cowboy down to the wire of week one, opening day of week one starting like they did with Dak Prescott. It's not going to be any very ugly hold-ins during training camp providing distractions like it was with Micah Parsons last year and they end up trading him. It's not going to be like it used to be with Ezekiel Elliott or Dez Bryant or any of that. George Pickens even spoke about it. He goes, yeah, the tag is, he said, quote, like the tag and all that, it's just football first. So definitely play football first, kind of like I did last year, and then worry about the contract. Well, let my agent worry about it, really. So he seems to be taking this in stride, seems to be taking it the right way. There's not going to be a hold-in. There's not going to be a hold-out. There can't be. He cannot sign a contract extension until after the season. That's a smart move by the Cowboys. You know, they made the dumb decisions to wait as long as they did with Dak. They made the dumb decision to wait as long as they did with Micah Parsons, and then they were in a position that they felt like they had to trade him, and I still think they're going to continue to regret that trade for years and years. Stephen and Jerry Jones made the smart decision. Because George Pickens, if he was frustrated, if he was angry about this, that they didn't get a deal done, it's not like you could hold in training camp and get a deal. He cannot. It was always smart to franchise tag him, and it was never really smart to give him a long-term contract extension because you boxed him into a corner, and now he's got to play this year on the tag. Unless he just wanted to, I mean, I guess he could hold out for the entire season. You want to pull a Juju Smith-Schuster, see how that goes over. For a player that has a reputation like George Pickens, the way he did in Pittsburgh, where it was a lot of distractions, and that's why they traded him, that's why they got rid of him, he knows he's got to prove it this year. And he might very well do that. He might put up another 1,200, 1,300, 1,400 yards. I think it's a little bit unlikely unless you get another injury to CeeDee Lamb. But we know his talents. You know George Pickens at his best is a top 10 receiver. But nothing can explain that game against the Lions on that Thursday night. Nothing. And if you're George Pickens, you're his agent, and you're the Cowboys, better hope another one of those games don't rear their ugly heads at the wrong time, because that quite literally cost them their season, his performance in that Thursday night game. Well, that and the entire year of the defense being god-awful. But it is now officially another prove-it season for George Pickens, and time will tell if he proves it and maybe gets that big bag he's been searching for the last 2+ years. 310-840-4910. All right, we got a bunch of callers here. We will take a short break. We've got 4 callers on hold right now. We still got 1 more line available. So if you want to jump in, we will get to as many of your phone calls for the remainder of the show. So hang tight. You can text as well. 310-840-4910. I'm Pat Boyle. 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
1: Go to, and I think that's what's going to happen. I think it's going to be the Warriors. I think it's going to be for 2 years, and then he's going to retire. Let's get Alan in Toronto real quick. We got about 60 seconds to the hard out at the end of the hour, but Alan's next up on BetMGM tonight. Go ahead, Alan.
2: Denver Nuggets, because they still have that championship aspirations and pedigree, and they have a league high five roster spots open. They still have Jamal Murray and Nikola Jokic, and Nikola Jokic is he's one of the best passers around. And he wouldn't have to be. He wouldn't have the same pressure of being more. He would be more of a defensive player, and more of a scoring role too. And this team is on a mission too, because they were the third seed, and they lost to Minnesota to the sixth seed. So they're going to be a team that's a man on a mission. And having the wing position.
1: Hey, Alan, I appreciate the call. And don't get me wrong, when PJ Glasser filled in for Brad like 2 weeks ago on a Friday, we discussed the Nuggets. And I said, look, like on paper, I feel like it would be a good fit. Murray, great scorer, 3-point range. Jokic, like you said, one of the great passers of all time. LeBron doesn't need the ball in his hands all the time. They could give the ball to LeBron. He could be the bull in the China shop that he has been for most of his career. I just don't think it's going to happen. I mean, he's never even really mentioned it. It's never even been in any of the reporting. I just don't think it's in the cards. I don't think he wants to live in Denver. But it is a good, on paper, I think he would be a good piece. 310-840-4910. We got plenty of text to get to as well. We'll kick off the final hour with a hot or cold when we return. I'm Pat Boyle. This is BetMGM Tonight on Westwood.
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1: 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Great show so far. It's flown by yet again. Some of the big topics, in case you missed it and you want to join in on the fun, because we normally do open phone lines for the final hour. We gave out our boldest predictions for the second half of the Major League Baseball season. It kicked off tonight, Phillies and the Mets. Mets beat the Phillies 4-1, but oh boy, just when you thought things couldn't get any worse for the Mets, Juan Soto leaves the game with what the Mets are fearing is a calf strain. And that is probably the death blow to the Mets season. If they didn't have it already, the fact that Juan Soto was the probably lone shining bright spot, hitting nearly 300 all-star season, over 20 homers, over 50 ribbies, again on pace to lead baseball in walks. He's already got the most walks in Major League Baseball history for a player under 28 years old. There's talks of trading Francisco Lindor. The team is terrible. And now Juan Soto exited today's game in the eighth inning with left calf soreness. Not the same calf he strained earlier this year. Anthony DeComo tweeting out the Mets don't think it'll force him to miss time. I've heard that story before. So we'll find out one way or another. But Juan Soto did leave the game tonight with the Mets beating the Phillies 4-1 over a very hazy, disgusting-looking sky, not only in Philadelphia, but across most of the U.S. with the wildfires. I have a very funny, well, not funny, it's actually kind of depressing tweet on that in just a second. But boldest prediction coming out of the second half for me, the Houston Astros, which it hurts me to say this. It pains me because I hate the Astros just as much as anybody else that hates cheating hates the Astros. And yet, I feel like they're going to rally. They were 12-20 at one point this season. Carlos Correa done for the year with an injury. They're four games back of the AL West right now. I think not only are the Astros going to win the American League West, I think Yordan Alvarez is going to win the AL MVP, and he's going to win the Triple Crown. So want to hear from you, your boldest prediction for the second half of the baseball season, 310-840-4910. We also ranked our top 10 receivers in the NFL. I still got Jay Jettas number one, despite the down year last year. I think that was entirely because of J.J. McCarthy and Max Brosmer and Carson Wentz. He still had 1,000 yards. So we ranked our top 10 receivers. We finally got a perfect score on the Geo Sports game. And I'm officially predicting LeBron James is going to go to the Golden State Warriors. I've been saying since the day he notified the Lakers he's leaving, I thought it was two teams and two teams only, the Warriors or the Cavs. I feel more and more confident, especially after hearing him speak at Fanatics Fest today, that LeBron is going to go to the Golden State Warriors. And I think we might get that decision as early as Sunday night. 310-840-4910, again, is the number to join. You could call, you could text. You could also tweet me at PatBoyle44. All right, before we get to hot or cold, I got a couple of tweets I just want to get out to there in the ethos. Because, again, I feel like as we're all waiting for baseball to be back tomorrow with a banger of a slate, you know, the one game today, we're all waiting for that World Cup final on Sunday between Spain and Argentina, Messi and Lamine Yamal and Rodri and Spain. I think Spain's going to win, and we'll talk more about that game tomorrow night on the show. And we're all, of course, all waiting for football and college football. You got the Open Championship going on right now. I thought it was a pretty fun first day, but you got some big time unexpected names at the top of that leaderboard. That is for damn sure. I forgot his first name. Suber. Jackson Suber. And his first ever Open at the top of the leaderboard. That's probably going to change by tomorrow, but you never know. I feel like the big three conversations that I've heard this week with sports, the sports doldrums, if you will. I mean, we've still been keeping you entertained, and it's been great shows every single night for 5 hours, but there's not a whole lot of sports going on. Like the three main topics of convo this week that I've heard and now seen on social media is daylight savings. And we do this like every year. It feels like, oh, we're going to get rid of daylight savings. What is daylight savings? So are we going to be an hour back? Or are we going to permanently be an hour forward? Do we want to get rid of daylight savings? Does that mean less daytime? I mean, my God, I can't participate in those conversations. The second one is the parasite that has been causing explosive diarrhea throughout the country. I haven't fallen victim to it yet. Knock on wood. And then the third thing now is the wildfires that have been taking place in Canada, with the smoke now making its way for the second time in 3 years to parts of the Midwest and the Northeast United States. And for me in Philadelphia, yes, it was irritating my eyes this morning. It felt like I was next to a bonfire. It was brutal. On top of that, 99 degrees with a feel of 109 today. Not great. And so I see this tweet. There was a pollution expert who warned that spending a full day today in New York City's wildfire smoke is equivalent to smoking roughly 10 cigarettes. Nice. Nice. Now, what happens if you smoke cigs on top of that? Does that double it? Double the impending lung cancer. Asking for a friend. No, I mean, I'm not. I'm being facetious. But might as well just rip some Marlboros. Just spend a day outside New York City. And it felt like it here today. Again, my eyes were literally, they started to water at one point. And I'm the guy just the other day on the show. I was like, you know what? Give me every day of 100 degree weather over every day at 20 degrees. I'll take the heat. With that heat and that dry heat up in Canada in the north comes the wildfires. And so pretty brutal to be outside today for even just a couple of minutes. 10 cigarettes. If you spent the day, and I know it wasn't just New York City, here in Philadelphia. I know Chicago has been really, really bad. I know major cities where especially it kind of gets trapped in the skyscrapers and the buildings and the urbanization and the concrete jungles. Terrible. Brutal. So you have that to chew on. And then the other tweet I saw, this one a little bit more lighthearted. The parasite that's causing explosive diarrhea. I saw somebody tweet, and I'm gonna paraphrase it. Just seen somebody limp out the store with 2 24 packs of toilet paper. That parasite is cooking his ass. Oh, man. So there you go. A little lightheartedness to start the final hour. All right, let's get producer Brandon Combs in the mix for a little hot or cold. Combs, what's the day been like in the city of Chicago with the wildfire smoke? And have you been affected by this explosive diarrhea parasite?
17: I have not, thank God. Fingers crossed, because I do have to travel next week. Heading up to Vermont. So hopefully I do not get it ever. But especially within like the next 2 weeks. So, yeah. The wildfires are affecting Chicago. They did say, I got a report too, which is funny because I was walking downtown Chicago today, and it said that if you walk a mile while breathing in this air, it was kind of what you just heard, equivalent to smoking 7 cigarettes within that mile. That's crazy.
1: Disgusting. Yeah, so a couple of days taken off my life probably, and closer to lung cancer. That's great.
17: Yeah, it's not a good thing, but what are we supposed to do? I mean, it's blame Canada.
1: Well, blame Mother Nature. Blame us for feeding the constant cycle of climate change and global warming, which has created more and more wildfires. But we don't need to go to a scientific point of it, Derek Combs. By the way, I did see somebody else, one of my friends asked, they go, dude, what if this continues till Sunday? Imagine the World Cup final in a hazy-ass, dirty smoke. Oh. By the way, the Meadowlands, not a great place as it is. MetLife Stadium, absolute dump, tuna can dumpster of a stadium. Imagine on top of that then, completely unhealthy levels, code red levels of air breathing in. I mean, they'll never want to come back here for a World Cup ever again.
17: Nothing like killing your home stadium. That's all right. I kill Soldier Field all the time, but I get it.
1: And I feel like Soldier Field looks pretty appealing and appetizing on TV. I mean, you look at MetLife Stadium when they show it on TV and you go, that's MetLife Stadium? If you're unfamiliar or you forget what it looks like, if you're not in the area and then you see, you know, a Monday night football game or a Sunday night football game with the Giants or the Jets and they show MetLife Stadium from outside, like that is the crown jewel of the New York City area sports teams, of the New York football teams, yes, it's a dump.
17: Yeah. Yeah, no, I mean, you go to Soldier Field. I mean, Soldier Field's great. I mean, it looks great. The field's always in terrible condition because the Chicago Parks and Rec doesn't really take care of it that well. But, you know, when you for me, with Soldier Field, it's getting in and out. It's on a one-way stretch of road that's always congested anyway, and now you add football traffic into that or concert traffic into that. And it's a nightmare. It's an absolute nightmare. So, no, I Soldier Field is not the greatest spot to go to go watch.
1: And then you see these colossal, like galactic spaceship stadiums, SoFi Stadium, Jerry World, AT&T in Dallas, and they're absolutely marvelous. Why couldn't MetLife Stadium look like that?
17: Yeah. I mean, why don't most stadiums look like that now? I mean, I think everybody should be getting on board with getting into a new stadium, into a new dome. And look, I know there's a bunch of, you know, billions of dollars that go into each one of these stadiums. I get that. But there's not one NFL team or one Major League Baseball team or one franchise in any four of the four major sports that's hurting for money. They're just not. The Chicago Fire are getting a new state-of-the-art stadium. The Chicago Fire landed a stadium deal before the Chicago Bears.
1: So they're not going to be the Gary Fire?
17: No, they're not going to be the Gary Fire. Just like they're not going to be the Gary Bears. I still say, look, I would be in support of a Northwestern Indiana stadium for the Chicago Bears. But I still think
1: it's actually closer to where you live.
17: Yeah, it's personal reasons for sure. Selfish. Absolutely. 110%. I make no bones about it.
1: All right, you want to do a little hot or cold?
17: Sure, let's do it. All right, I'm going to throw one at you here that I like. I saw this one in the rundown, actually, when I was off for a few days last week, and I saw this one in the rundown. I was like, oh, we're gonna keep this one for one night, and tonight's that night. Shohei Ohtani will only be a hitter by 2030. So no more pitching for Shohei Ohtani by 2030. Hot or cold?
1: I want this to be cold because I want to see Ohtani be the unicorn that he has been for as long as he possibly can be. But this year, I mean, and last year, coming off the surgery, didn't end up pitching until midway through the season. They ramped him up super slow this year. They're kind of, I feel like, load managing him with skipping some starts, and some nights, you know, they make the, it's just a lot on him. We want him to be focused at the plate, or, we want him to be focused when he's on the mound and not hit when he pitches, but you need Shohei's bat in the lineup, and they scratched him from his start before the All-Star break. You're going to scratch him from his start this weekend against the Yankees, but he's still going to be the DH. And let's not act like he's 26. He's 32. He just turned 32. By the time he's 35, is that something that Shohei can consistently handle every 5 days? And it's not something where you could just be like, all right, Shohei, like, it's September, we're just going to ramp you up now so you could pitch for us in the postseason. I feel like it's either going to be every 5 days with the occasional scratch start, or he's going to be a hitter only in a couple of years. So I want it to be cold because I want him to continue solidifying that he's the greatest player of all time and shove it, right to you for saying that it's Barry Bonds and denying Shohei's greatness. But I feel like it is going to be hot. I feel like he is going to be a hitter only in the next 4 years.
17: I always love the argument of, oh my God, you don't say he's the greatest player of all time, so you think he's terrible. You're degrading. To say that you're the second, third, fourth, hell, to say that you're the 30th best player in Major League history is not a slight. Do you know how many players have played Major League Baseball? So for me to just say, well, I think Barry Bonds is the greatest of all time, one, we haven't seen a full slate of Shohei Ohtani yet. Two, it's not a slight to say a guy's the second greatest player of all time. It's just not. But anyway, I think I'm cold on this just because I still think he's going to pitch. I think you've only got two more years of Shohei Ohtani being a starter. Then I think he transfers to the bullpen as a closer. I think you see Shohei Ohtani hit all game long, and then with a lead, come in to shut the door. I think that's where he's been. And that's what I've been saying ever since he had the second Tommy John, is that's what the Dodgers should do with him. Dodgers would have the most premier closer in the game. Nobody would be able to touch him. And you could even pitch him for two innings. You could bring him in for an eighth and ninth innings save. That's the type of guy Shohei Ohtani is. I think he's still going to pitch. I think he's still going to want to pitch. So I say, barring an injury, barring a third injury to that elbow, I think that you get Shohei Ohtani still pitching, just not as a starter.
1: Okay. And do you think he'll then be a reliever, like a hitter and a closer for the rest of his career? Or do you think at a certain point he would stop pitching altogether?
17: I mean, maybe towards the end of his career, maybe last season or so, like when he's 40, 41, maybe he doesn't pitch and he's just a full-time DH. But I think for the vast majority of it, you'll see him pitch and hit. I really do. Dude, he's that special. I mean, I never denied how great Shohei Ohtani is. I never denied how special Shohei Ohtani is. But I don't think you're going to see him as a starter for that long. But I do think you'll see him pitch for as long as he wants to pitch, or as long as his arm will allow him to pitch.
1: Well, it's not even his arm. It's that left knee that I'm really concerned about. It's that ongoing inflammation that he continues to deal with, that he reportedly just got the left knee drained, but there was no procedure. You know, it's the discomfort that flares up when he's pitching, the mechanics of his landing leg, and the condition that he has, that he was born with, the bipartite patella. The part of his kneecap didn't fuse into a single bone. However the hell they describe it. But it could be that knee irritation over time. Again, at 32, it's starting to bother him. What about when he's 35? What about when he's 36? So I don't even know if it's as simple as, well, he could just be a reliever because he only has to pitch one inning. Maybe it just gets to the point where if this gets bad enough that he needs off-season surgery, or if he suffers, you know, if it gets to a point where they have to go surgery in the middle of a season that costs him a season, that could be the end of his pitching days for good. By the way, I saw before this season began, Stathead, you could compare Shohei's fourth through his eighth season and Barry Bonds' fourth through his eighth season. And Shohei basically owns him in just about every category.
17: See, I hate when people do this. I hate when you handpick a stat. It's like, well, if I took every second at-bat that Shohei Ohtani's ever had in a game versus every second at-bat Barry Bonds has ever had in a game, Shohei Ohtani is infinite. Give me their career numbers. And when you give me the career numbers, Shohei Ohtani isn't better than Barry Bonds in any of them. So eight.
1: Yeah, because he's played in like half the games.
17: If I look at Shohei Ohtani from September 1st until September 17th, he's the best. Dude, stop.
1: No. Okay. But you realize his fourth through his eighth seasons. That means those were the last 5 years, 2021 through 2025, versus that same time period for Barry Bonds. I'm not cherry picking anything. I'm looking back at the last 5 years of Shohei, and I'm comparing them to the same seasons that Bonds spent in baseball.
17: But look at the teams that they're playing on. It's completely different, Pat. Did Bonds ever play with a team like the Dodgers?
1: That's
17: with a roster
1: years,
17: like the
1: that,
17: Dodgers,
1: that, that
17: have Barry Bonds ever play
1: years
17: on the
1: of
17: team
1: Shohei
17: like that?
1: On the Angels.
17: Pat, with Mike Trout on his team, with Mike Trout hitting behind him.
1: Okay, one other great player, and by the way, Mike Trout already started to hit some down years that in those periods.
17: Meanwhile, Barry Bonds had Sid Bream backing him up. Come on, Pat. Like, let's stop. When you compare stuff like that, like the 4-8 season, one, it was what? Like, for Bonds, that was what? Like, 91 through 95 or something like that? And for Shohei Ohtani, I mean, one, he was playing with one of the greatest players of all time, a top 10 player of all time on his team. And then he went to a Dodgers who have the roster that everybody talks about being the greatest rosters of all time. It's a vastly different argument.
1: Mike Trout.
17: That's why when you're talking about greatest of all time and you want to put those numbers together, you have to wait until you have that's why I've said it before and I'll say it again. Maybe Shohei Ohtani will be the greatest of all time when he retires. But that's when he retires. You can't be the greatest of all time, and I don't even have a finished product yet.
1: Let me hit you with some knowledge. 2021, Mike Trout played 36 games. 2023, Mike Trout played 82 games. So in those 3 years, you're talking about Shohei's got Mike Trout backing him up or hitting in front of him or whatever. Mike Trout essentially played one and a half of those three seasons, if that. I think it ends up being less than that. Plays like less than one and a half of those three seasons. And for Barry Bonds, years 4-8 would be, 89 through 93, which included his first year with the Giants. And doesn't include the last couple of years when, yes, he was roided out of his mind.
17: Stop. I hate this. The steroid argument is the dumbest argument of all time because everybody was doing it. It's the dumbest argument I've ever heard.
1: But that doesn't mean that Barry Bonds, he wouldn't have hit 73 home runs if he wasn't roided up.
17: Pat.
1: Might have hit 58. Might have hit 60. Might have hit 65. When it hit 73.
17: Okay. All right.
1: Are you mad?
17: No, I just think the argument's dumb. The steroid argument is the stupidest argument of all time because everybody was doing it. Oh, he wouldn't have hit. Who cares, man? That was the greatest era of baseball ever. I wish Shohei Ohtani was on steroids.
1: He probably would hit 80.
17: Shohei Ohtani on steroids probably would be the greatest of all time already. Because he probably would have 900 home runs already. I really wish they would, and it was the greatest era of baseball. The summer of 98 with Sosa,
1: and Sosa
17: and McGuire chasing that record, the greatest summer of baseball I've ever witnessed in my life. The steroid era is the dumbest argument. They use steroids. They're not clean players. I don't care. These guys are paid hundreds of millions of dollars to entertain us, and that's exactly what they were doing. I don't care that Hulk Hogan used steroids the same way I don't care that Barry Bonds used steroids. Allegedly. Okay.
1: I mean, we're talking about, you're also, I mean, come on. Come on, a WWF wrestler.
17: Same thing. Performance. They're paid to entertain us. The same thing the baseball players are paid to do.
1: But that's a sport. You're talking about a scripted. You're talking about a scripted entertainment sport versus an actual competitive sport.
17: Yes, and that's why I don't care, because if one, everybody was doing it, baseball knew they were doing it. Baseball applauded the thing. Baseball allowed them to continue to do it. Baseball made billions upon billions with a B of dollars off of these guys, and then when their hand got caught in the cookie jar, they threw all of the players under the bus. Barry Bonds isn't in the Hall of Fame, not because he used steroids, but because he was a jerk to the media. That's why Barry Bonds isn't in the Hall of Fame. He has nothing to do with steroids. These guys tainted the game. They tainted the game. But we've got a handful, 10, 15 players in there that also use steroids already. He's not in the Hall of Fame because he was a jerk to the media. The same with Roger Clemens.
1: We need Barry Bonds' contact info so we could get him on the show so you could just...
17: If I could have a 15-minute baseball conversation with Barry Bonds, I would die a happy person.
1: Okay. I'm glad you said it. 310-840-4910. We'll continue on with Hot or Cold. We'll get to more of your calls, more of your texts when we return. That's producer Brandon Combs. I'm Pat Boyle. This is BetMGM Tonight on Westwood One Sports. You're in a raw dog, the dog.
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9: Welcome on back. 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I'm Pat Boyle. The phone number to join the show is 310-840-4910. Let's get a couple of texts, and then one of the wildest videos I've seen ever in my life. We'll get to that in just a second here, but 920 number texts in. Ayo, great show all week, brother. Trucker horn for you as well. I think that's my guy, Justin. Again, we love when you text in. Just put your name on it. We want to feature you on the show. I think that's Justin in Ontario. He used to call my old show, the overnight show, last year. And when he would call in, he'd be driving in the middle of the night, and he would blast his trucker horn, which I loved every second of that. That was phenomenal. So appreciate you checking in, brother. And then we've got Mike in Darlington, South Carolina, texts in and says, we were talking about George Pickens. He's going to play on the franchise tag this year. There's no ifs, ands, or buts about it. He can't get traded. There's no long-term contract extension. There's not going to be any hold-ins. Mike says, finally, the truth comes out. Cowboys needs to get rid of Dak, overpriced Pickens. Mike, that's a tough one to read. I'm not going to lie to you. Cowboys needs to get rid of Dak, overpriced Pickens. I don't know if he's trying to say the Cowboys need to get rid of Dak instead of Pickens, or if the Cowboys need to get rid of Dak and Pickens is overpriced. Yeah, I don't know. I mean, here's the thing. They're not getting rid of Dak Prescott. I don't think he's a top 10 quarterback, but, you know, that league survey that was conducted with fellow coaches, scouts, and executives, they had Dak Prescott at number 6. So that was the average. A lot of people think very highly of Dak Prescott. And don't get me wrong. He puts up numbers year in and year out. He does. And the Cowboys, they've been a playoff team.

0: what, 3 out of the last 5 years? And Dak Prescott has had 2 seasons where he's missed at least half of the year. But in the 8 full seasons that he's played, I mean, he's normally good for anywhere between 3,700 and 4,400. I mean, he's had four seasons of 4,400 yards or more. He's had 3 seasons with 30 touchdowns or more. I've always been the biggest critic of him when it comes to the postseason, where I feel like he normally melts. But I don't think the Cowboys are getting rid of him. I mean, they're paying him $60 million a year. He's the highest paid quarterback in football. He's not going anywhere. Okay, one of the wildest videos I've ever seen. Combs, did you see this? Firefighters in Kansas City were forced to saw open a porta potty after a man somehow became trapped underneath the seat, fully engulfed in the porta potty water, which is filled with ungodly smells and you know what's in there. And there was a whole dude stuck in the porta potty. They had to saw the thing open so he could get out. How, other than drugs, which has got to be the answer, how does that happen?
1: I don't know. First of all, a porta potty doesn't like have like an endless, like there's, it's not like they put it on top of a hole and it goes down into the ground. Like you have to like sit inside of it to get in it, first of all. So he at some point decided that he was going to climb in and sit in the porta potty. Two, I know people have some gross things on their mind. But there's only one thing that I could think of as to why he would want to sit down there, and that's just to catch views. I just don't get it, man. I just don't understand. I saw the video. It's the grossest thing I've ever seen. I don't know why. In a porta potty.
0: Like, and in this, our guy in Westwood One Studios says in the show chat in all caps, especially this week. Yeah, I don't know what the wildfire smoke situation is in Kansas City, but I got to imagine it's probably upwards of 90 degrees. And so imagine how rank, rank those things got to be baking in the sun like that, and you crawl into that hole.
1: I think Lee's talking about the parasite.
0: And the parasite. The explosive diarrhea parasite, the wildfire smoke, daylight savings, because why not, and the heat, and you climb into that thing.
1: But look, let me throw one at you here, though. You walk into a porta potty, and you go to sit down, and you hear somebody go, "Hey, I'm here." what's your immediate reaction? Do you, if you've got to go and you've got this parasite, sorry, buddy, I got to go. You decided to sit there? Or are you looking for the next nearest porta potty?
0: Like, sorry, pal. I'm about to make it rain on you. Chocolate rain. Get ready. Here comes the storm. You ever been in a storm?
1: Worst conversation we've ever had.
0: Yeah, I mean, look, guys being dudes, right? Combs, let's pivot. Get to the next docket on hot or cold, shall we?
1: let's do that for sure. All right. The Los Angeles Rams will not win the NFC West this season. Hot or cold?
0: I mean, I want it to be hot, and it's football. It's the NFL. Anything can happen. An injury to Matthew Stafford completely changes the complexion of this season, but I'm not going to make the prediction that that's going to happen, because why would I? What kind of sick, twisted individual am I? And I don't really have any hatred towards the Rams as a Giants fan. But I feel like I'm already fed up with how amazing they're going to be this year. They trade for Myles Garrett. Aaron Donald is he's coming back. Like, who are we kidding? He's coming back. Their defense is a top 5 unit. Their offense is a top 5 unit. They got the reigning MVP. as much as I would want this to be hot, just because I root for chaos more than anything else, and like I like the Niners. I love McCaffrey. I love Purdy. A lot of my takes. I think Purdy's the top 10 quarterback in football. I feel for Shanahan. I mean, the guy always blows like the biggest games of his life. You got the reigning Super Bowl champion Seahawks that are also in the mix. Let's not forget about that. They were the division champions last year, but it just feels like the Rams have built themselves a wagon of a team. And barring a Stafford injury, I don't see how they don't win the NFC West. So as much as I'd like for chaos to erupt and it to not be true and for this to be hot, I think it's cold. I think the Rams will win the NFC West this season.
1: I think it's hot. And it's not because I don't think that the Rams are going to be good. I just think the NFC West is going to be that good. And when you look at the schedules between the Rams, the 49ers, and the Seahawks. The Rams have the toughest schedule of the three. And I think that the 49ers are going to be a lot, as long as they can stay healthy. It's always a thing with the 49ers. But if the 49ers can stay healthy, I think they're going to be a lot better of a team than they were even last year. And they were still pretty damn good last year. But then the Seahawks are the reigning Super Bowl champions. And they've got a lighter schedule than the Rams do. I think that when you look at what they can do, I think that the Rams might not win the division and still be something like 13-4. And still might not win this division because it might not be enough because of the schedule these guys play. For me, I still think that Seattle and San Francisco, who have better schedules in my opinion, will win this division. And I don't think that the Rams do. I still think they get in the playoffs. I think the NFC West has three playoff teams, but I don't think the Rams win this division.
0: I mean, I feel like the schedule is not that much more different than the Seahawks. Both of them obviously have to play the Niners, and they have to play when they play each other twice. Mm-hmm. They all play they play the AFC West, so they both play Denver, they both play Kansas City, they both play the Chargers, and then the one gimme would be not even necessarily a gimme, but an easier game. They both play the Raiders. The Rams play the Bills because they both came in second. Whereas the Seahawks mm-hmm. play the Patriots because they both came in first. So I guess you could say on paper that's an easier game for the Seahawks. And then the other one is the NFC North. The Rams play the Packers because they both came in second in the division, and the Seahawks play the Chicago Bears. I mean, who would you say? I feel like.
1: But also, when they play these games matters. And when you look at the Rams schedule, they start out the season 49ers, Giants, Broncos, Eagles, Bills. Like, you could easily see them. I mean, they could come out of that 5-0. Sure, they're good enough. But they could also very easily come out of that 2-3 or 3-2. And then they've also got a stretch later in the season where they go Packers, Chiefs, Niners, Cowboys, Seahawks. And then Buccaneers, Seahawks again to close out the season. I just think it's a tougher schedule because the method in which you play these games. That's why when I looked at the Bears' opponents for this season, heading into this season, I was like, man, it's going to be a tough schedule. And then I saw the way the schedule lined up. I'm like, it's actually not as bad as I thought it was going to be. And that's how it is, I think, for the Rams compared to the Seahawks and the Niners. I look at the Niners and the Seahawks. I'm like, yeah, sure, similar opponents. But I still think that the Niners and the Niners and the Seahawks got the easier layout of the schedule than what the Rams did. The Rams are very capable of running the table. The Rams are very capable of being one of those teams that could be one of the better teams we've ever seen in the league, especially if Aaron Donald's back and especially if everything clicks, because that's the other thing people don't think about. Miles Garrett has to click on this defense. Aaron Donald mm-hmm. would have to come in and click with Miles Garrett. Like, those things have to still happen. Do you think that they will? Sure. Can he rely on it? Sure. But I still think that when you look at the layout of the schedule, I still like the Niners and the Seahawks layout better. And I would pick one of those two to win the division, especially if I'm betting it, because the numbers are going to be better.
0: Would you say that playing more primetime games makes it a more difficult schedule? Or do you think it makes it easier because a primetime game is easier to get up for?
1: It just depends, right? Like, if you're playing more, are you playing them competitively? Are you playing, you know, a Thursday night after a Sunday and then playing on a Sunday night and doing all the, like, those are the things that you have to look in to account for. I don't think necessarily that playing more either hurts or helps. It's just a matter of how they schedule them, because like you see sometimes where teams will go to like London or whatever and then come back and have to play without a week or without a bye week.
0: Yeah, and so the Rams do play the Niners in Australia to start the season. Mm-hmm. And then they play Monday Night Football the next week against the Giants, and then they play Sunday Night Football against the Broncos. So three straight primetime games to start the year, one of them the entire way across the world.
1: Huge disadvantage too, and they say with the jet lag it takes one day for every hour of the flight. So if you got a 24-hour flight across the you know to the other side, to the land down under, I mean, that's a lot. And then you got to play the following week. There's no bye week.
0: Tell me 24 days of jet lag to get back from Australia.
1: That's what I've been told, is that it's for every hour that the flight is, if you have jet lag, it usually takes about that many days per hour.
0: That doesn't seem right.
1: That's what I was told.
0: I mean, I don't get me wrong. I felt like I had jet lag for a couple of days coming back from Spain, like maybe like three mm-hmm. or four. That was an 8-hour flight. I don't feel like I had a week of jet lag.
1: So let's say they have 3 or 4 days of jet lag. Let's say it's just 3 or 4 days. By the time they're done on playing in Australia, you come back. Now you got to practice 2 days later, and you got to get ready for the game on Monday night.
0: Well, so no, it's 11 days apart. They're not playing Monday night 3 days later. It'd be 11 days.
1: Well, yeah, but I'm saying you still got to come and you've still got to practice, right? They're still I know we're not, you know, Allen Iverson here talking about practice, but it's practice and you still got to be there. You still got to get up for it. That's tough, man. It's tough. It's a tough schedule for the Rams.
0: Okay. All right. I think they're going to win the NFC West because I think they have just built. They're too big to fail. Barring an injury, barring a Stafford injury, they're too big to fail. 310-840-4910, 310-840-4910. We'll finish up with your calls, your texts, your tweets when we return. 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
4: We talk a lot here about ultra-processed foods and the many ways in which they can negatively impact your health. They've been linked to weight gain, obesity, type 2 diabetes, cardiovascular disease, even cancer. And now a new study out of UCSF found that high ultra-processed food intake was associated with something called intramuscular fat, which is exactly what it sounds like. That's fat inside your muscles, which can cause them to become weaker. Now, in this particular study, the researchers noticed more wear and tear and pain in people's knees because of weakened thigh muscles. Cutting back on ultra-processed foods isn't easy. The CDC estimates at least half the calories in our diet come from ultra-processed foods. But if you're looking to eat cleaner, cutting out sugar-sweetened beverages, that may be the best number one thing you can do to try and get started. I'm Dr. Sanjay Gupta, helping you live a better life.
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1: It's been a busy couple of days for us here. We were in Charlotte for ACC Football Media Days in what they call Uptown Charlotte, not Downtown Charlotte. Don't get it twisted. And then we were in a movie theater watching Christopher Nolan's The Odyssey that dropped today. Have some thoughts on that, of course, without spoilers. However, The Odyssey, that's a funny thing to spoil for anybody, considering you probably have known that story for your entire life, but we could talk about that at a later time. Let's start with the football. The biggest story at ACC Football Media Days is Clemson. It's Clemson, and it's specifically Dabo Sweeney, one of the more controversial, or better word, polarizing coaches in the entire country, a two-time national championship winning coach, who is doubling down, no, tripling slash quadrupling down on his process in a very important year for his Clemson Tigers in the ACC. They were by far the most disappointing team in college football last season. It's not close either. At this time a year ago, some mock drafts had not one, not two, not three, not four, not five, but six first-rounders coming from the Tigers. Cade Klubnik was projected to be that. T.J. Parker, Antonio Williams were among them. Despite being ranked number four in the preseason poll, Clemson finished 7-6. That is the first time since 2010 that Dabo won fewer than nine games in a season. That was his second season with Clemson as the head coach. Now, those draft picks are gone. That NFL talent's out the door. We didn't even mention names like Peter Woods or the other Terrell brother who's teaming up with his brother 6 years removed with the Atlanta Falcons, a really neat story. But here was Dabo today taking responsibility for last year and pointing out that the problems that they do have are fixable.
2: So that's my fault. But it's football stuff. It's football stuff. And so that's our focus. We got to fix the football stuff. You get what you earn. It's not what people predict. If it was about what people said, what they predicted, we win the league last year, we go to the national championship. All right? That's what I tell these guys. And this year, ain't none of y'all going to pick us. Ain't none of y'all going to say anything good about us. It would, you know, I've been dead. I'm gone. I think I'm still here. All right? But it's not about that either. It never has been. If it was about what people predicted, I'd have been gone a long time ago. All right? It's about what you do.
1: It's about what you do. Fix the football stuff. Yes, the football stuff. To fix the football stuff, the football issues. Dabo, again, is banking on his process. He is not deviating from his way of thinking. They haven't ever fully embraced the portal. They still aren't. They do have some really good players coming in on defense. The Oklahoma transfer strong on the front seven is going to be an impact player. But offensively, think of all the great quarterbacks that were out there in the portal. Just look at the guys that we've been talking about for the last 6 months. Brendan Sorsby, before that became a different story. You think about LSU adding big in the portal, Oklahoma State. There are tons of star players. Indiana, Miami adding in the portal. Clemson decided, nope, it's going to be redshirt sophomore Chris Fasina, a former four-star player. And then you have this freshman named Tate Reynolds, who impressed in the spring as an early enrollee, but is still a freshman quarterback. Those are the options for Clemson. Dabo hired outside his circle in bringing in Garrett Riley from TCU. When TCU was running hot off of a national runner-up appearance. But because that didn't work out, he's going back to his comfort zone. He's saying, not again. No, we're hiring in our circle. So we're going to bring back Chad Morris, who was the offensive coordinator there last decade when Clemson was building a juggernaut. He hasn't called plays in 6 years, though. So it's a risk. Offensive line had been a core piece of Clemson's identity last decade, along with quarterback, with guys like Trevor Lawrence and with Deshaun Watson. Offensive line, it's a young O-line. It's four projected homegrown underclassmen that are slated to start for this team. Another gamble for Dabo rather than plugging in players and doing so through the portal. If this doesn't work this season, it might be time for Dabo to leave Clemson. That might sound like a stretch, but think about what John Calipari's standing was at Kentucky when he won a championship there. They were churning out top NBA draft picks every single year, landing the best players, always relevant, always competitive. But then you go a few years not getting out of the first weekend, and suddenly it became untenable. It got ugly, where an exit seemed like it was obvious, it seemed like it was necessary. It's a really difficult question to answer right now what the approval rating is for Dabo Swinney in Clemson, South Carolina. He's currently the sixth highest paid coach in college football at $11.5 million a year. Here are the five guys that get paid more than Dabo Swinney. Kurt Cignetti, Google him. Kirby Smart, Lane Kiffin, Kalen DeBoer, Ryan Day. All those coaches were in the playoff last year, which Clemson has missed four of the last five seasons now. The odds makers, they don't believe in the Clemson Tigers. 7.5 win total? If they don't win 8 games, that's the ugly scenario we're talking about. And you could still get your season win total over while disaster's still happening in Clemson, South Carolina. So much hinges. Think about instant pressure. The first game right out of the gate is Clemson visiting LSU. Who's under more pressure to win that game? Is it Lane Train's debut, Lane Kiffin, at home in Baton Rouge? Or is it Clemson for all these reasons that we just talked about? For all these reasons that Dabo Swinney needs to deliver because he's refusing to adapt and his process hasn't been winning in a way that justifies the way he's being paid. This is the question that we're asking today. With the Odyssey in mind, going to be a massive box office draw this weekend, turn your worst movie-going experience into a PSA. What's the worst thing you've witnessed in a movie theater? Do you have a signature pet peeve? This is a safe space. You could tell us all about it. 310-840-4910 if you want in on the show. The Odyssey, it's a massive, massive event that Christopher Nolan has created. And here's what we thought about. We went to go see it earlier today. Will Dalton, he is the producer of this program in the place of Denton Day tonight. Got Oliver taking your calls at 310-840-4910 if you want it. The Odyssey is a quintessential Christopher Nolan movie that you should try to see on the biggest screen possible. For those who are unfamiliar with Christopher Nolan's work or just not associating movies based on the name, he thrives in providing a realistic rooting in familiar stories. Think of the two greatest achievements he's had. His spin on The Joker and The Dark Knight, making The Manhattan Project and a 1940s nuclear physicist a must-see biopic, a must-see theatrical experience with Oppenheimer, which he won all the awards for. Dunkirk also qualifies for this, rooting it in a realistic way that makes you feel like that you were there. The Odyssey is his most ambitious project yet because it's one of the oldest stories there is. It's one of the oldest stories you know. Unless you're Will Dalton and didn't know that The Odyssey was a book, you probably know these stories. And if you're unfamiliar with that, enjoy this. Here was Will Dalton over the weekend enlightening us just on how little he knows. Did you read The Odyssey when you were in school?
3: It's a book?
1: Will.
3: I didn't know it was based on a book. I mean, I'm sure there's stories Will. Like it, but I didn't know, like, The Odyssey was... I didn't know this.
1: Put him on the screen, Westwood One Sports Night on YouTube, but cut his mic. Don't want to hear a word from him. He's in the penalty box because he didn't know what The Odyssey was, didn't know it was a book, but just want to see his face encouraging people to watch on X at Josh Graham Show or Westwood One Sports Night. Will Dalton, where are you at? I'm looking for you on the screen here. You're hiding, as you should. Just terrible. Terrible. Keep him in the penalty box, Oliver. Don't want to hear a word that comes out of his mouth. Doesn't know what The Odyssey is. So we went to the movie today. But going back to the storytelling, the way Nolan presented the Trojan horse, for example, it's the perspectives that's brought in, the same horror of the Cyclops scene. It's what these are stories that we've known forever, and it was brought in a way that made it so much more understandable why the things happened the way they did. And that's the art of great storytelling. The only critique that we'll give The Odyssey is that the text is almost too rich. On paper, this should have been one of the greatest movies ever made. It's one of the great actors with one of the great stories, with one of the great casts, led by one of the great leading men, Matt Damon. But when the stories of The Odyssey are this well known, this is why we don't have to worry about spoilers, by the way, it puts a ceiling on surprising audiences with it, thus entertaining them in a way. Wait, they're in the horse? Like, if we were to compare it to a sports movie real quick, it's like Ali. That was supposed to be the greatest sports movie ever made. You got Michael Mann fresh off doing Heat and all the great movies he did in the 1990s. Will Smith's playing Muhammad Ali. You got Jamie Foxx. You got John Voight playing Howard Cosell. But it's not seen as that. Ali proved to be too big a figure for the biopic to match. And we were so familiar with the stories of Ali that it didn't hit the same way. And that's kind of how it felt watching The Odyssey. Because there are so many set pieces in the story. This is probably another piece of criticism. The middle hour of the movie, it's a 3-hour movie, it felt very episodic. It probably would have been better as a 5-part series on a streaming service than a movie, but glad we have it as a movie. Glad we have it at all, the way it was shot, specifically in IMAX, the entire movie. With all that being said, the last 45 minutes of The Odyssey is worth the price of admission. It's why you see the movies in theaters. It's why you shell out the extra money to see it in IMAX. It pays off everything. It's like Unforgiven meeting Game of Thrones. It left WD and I without anything to say when we finished watching this movie. Truthfully, hey, what are your thoughts on it? Yeah, don't really got anything in the moment. Talk to you later. And that's where we are right now. In terms of where it lands in Nolan lore, it doesn't crack the top three. Oppenheimer, Dark Knight, Inception, in whatever order you care to put those three in, or one of those three movies, you're number one. It's not on that level, but it's in that next tier, and it's certainly worth your time. Will Dalton, do you want out of the penalty box to punctuate this? Do you want to defend yourself for not knowing The Odyssey was a book?
3: Have I been in the penalty box?
1: You've been in the penalty box, Will.
3: Well, that's not very nice. It's not very nice. You did ask me when we got done watching, like, what did you? And I told you, I was like, it's kind of a lot to process. I mean, I have a very mixed feelings about this movie. Like, it was clearly good. Like, it felt so big. Like, it felt very Christopher Nolan. But I think I agree. Like, in the middle, I don't know. It got a little murky. It felt very Nolan in the sense of, like, there's so many things happening, and it's very, like, you have to think, and I don't want to think while I'm watching a movie.
1: Oliver, cut his mic again. I'm done listening to him talk about movies. I don't want to hear anything else come out of it. Put him back in the penalty box for 2 more minutes, please. Thank you. There goes Will Dalton. Awful.
4: didn't know what the Odyssey was. And now he's being Roger Ebert. Incredible. Coming up, see, the question we put out there again for you is, with that movie in mind, what is the worst thing you've witnessed in a movie theater? 310-840-4910 if you want in. Coming up, why the U.S. will continue celebrating America 250 in fitting fashion this weekend, plus LeBron James and Giannis speak out tonight. We're just getting started here on Westwood One Sports Night.
0: The world's biggest sporting event comes down to one match, and it's on America's soil. After a month of drama, only two countries remain with the World Cup championship at stake. Spain, Argentina. The final is Sunday afternoon. Westwood One Sports.
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0: 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The
12: 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You got to be consistent.
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12: 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I agree with Dolan. He doesn't want to get caught up in what they call the second apron. Folks, the Celtics and the Thunder, over the last couple years, won a title, brought everybody back, and didn't reach the...
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1: With the Odyssey in mind,
4: the Christopher Nolan movie hitting theaters today. What's the worst thing you witnessed in a movie theater? Like, what is the story you have of the nightmare? Oh, this person wouldn't stop talking. This person was on their phone. 310-840-4910 if you want in on that subject. On America's 250th birthday this month, it's going to be an American that takes the claret jug home from England this week. How fitting is that, by the way? America 250, and now we're going to your place to take your trophy home with us. The early leaderboard at Royal Birkdale certainly suggests this. 26-year-old Jackson Suber, the pride of Ole Miss, still all alone at the top of the leaderboard. First round, 65. Finished with a flourish. He eagled 17. He shot 4 under on the final 5 holes of the day. Not too far away from the top. A couple of open champions that happen to be top Americans. Scottie Scheffler, Colin Morikawa. They're both at 2 under, not to be outdone. Beefy Bryson, Bryson DeChambeau, he's at 3 under par. Meanwhile, when you look at the world golf rankings top 10, the top of the top, there are 4 players that are not American. 4 of the world's top 10, not American. Do you want to know what those 4 players have in common? None of them are in the top 20 of the leaderboard right now. Tommy Fleetwood is the one in contention, 24th. Rory McIlroy and Matt Fitzpatrick are at 2 over par. Justin Rose shot 75 today, 5 over par. It is an American's week, and recent history has shown that the Americans dominate this event. The last 3 Open Championships have come to a United States golfer, as have 4 of the last 5 this decade. If you juxtapose that with last decade, the U.S. last decade won just 3 of the 10 titles, Open Championships. 3 of the 10. This decade, 4 of 5 in the last 3. To make this decade's dominance even more impressive, the 4 claret jugs that have been won have been by 4 different Americans. It's been the aforementioned Morikawa and Scheffler, but also Xander Schauffele, also Brian Harman. This level of American dominance on English soil could leave the golf's version of Cornwallis surrendering to Washington. Again, happy America 250. But in terms of who our official pick is, no, it's not going to be Jackson Suber. It's not even going to be Scottie Scheffler, who hasn't had the greatest of seasons. And remember, Scottie Scheffler missed the cut for the first time in 4 years last weekend. And we're not on the Colin Morikawa train either. No, it's time, finally, for Cameron Young. Cameron Young, who shot 67, 3-under in round one, it's his time to win a major championship. He's yet to do so, but he has 7 career top tens. That includes 2 top tens at the Open Championship, a third-place finish at this year's Masters. He had a runner-up at the Masters as well. He was the trendy pick to win the U.S. Open at Shinnecock Hills. Just didn't play all that well there in the Hamptons. But that doesn't mean the hype was illegitimate. Perhaps that hype was just a little ill-timed. It's going to be an American that wins, so why not the pride of the tradition-rich Wake Forest golf program joining the likes of Curtis Strange and Arnold Palmer and Webb Simpson, and we could keep going, that have won major championships out of that program. Da-da-da-da-da-da-da-da. Go Deeks and go America at Royal Birkdale this week. 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We heard from both Giannis and LeBron tonight. Giannis debuted a new jersey number at his introductory press conference with the Miami Heat today. No longer will he be wearing the number 34. It's going to be number 7 now. And here was Giannis's rationale for changing that number.
19: Okay, I wore 34 because my mom was born 1963. My dad was born 1964, so I took the 3 and the 4. And if you add 3 and 4, equals 7. And my mom was born April 7th. That's why the reason I changed my number. And out of the, you know, respect to, you know, the organization that drafted me and I played for 13 years, I decided to leave that number there.
4: Mm-hmm. Let's check his math there. 3 and 4, if you add that up, it's 7. Okay. That checks out. Couple other Heat notes. The NBA announced it will not be disciplining Bam Adebayo for what happened between him and Tyler Hero in Vegas last week. Hot take. Good. Tyler probably deserved it. We come from the part of the world that you talk bleep, you get.

0: even going to waste your time with audio because none of it sounds good and LeBron didn't say anything. Here's the prediction. Tomorrow, LeBron makes the announcement. Tomorrow's the day. And then Will Dalton, when we have Free For All Friday and people are turning on our show expecting to hear end-to-end LeBron reaction, and instead people are asking about fried chicken and mashed potatoes or whatever, people get mad or very confused.
1: You know, we made the joke yesterday. Wouldn't it be funny if you and me were in the Odyssey today, and it's like, oh, there it is. It drops while we're watching a movie.
0: Fully expected that. Phone turned off.
1: I did too.
0: How many events... How often are you turning off your phone for anything nowadays? See, you didn't even
1: I never
0: turn
1: my phone
0: off.
1: No.
0: But if you're at the movies, you should turn your phone off.
1: It's on my phone stays on vibrate, so I mean it's not like
0: well, it's less the sound and more the light is distracting.
1: Well, that's why you turn the brightness all the way. I mean, I don't really look at my phone anyway. I might, if I feel a message, I might like slow peek just to make sure it's nothing important. And then I really don't pay attention to my phone anyway.
0: What kind of important thing could happen while you're at a movie? I have a child and I turned my phone off, yet here you are. I have a mortgage. I have a wife. And I turned my phone off. Will Dalton, what could pop up? Oh, my God. There's going to be a Star Wars remake of some sorts. Need to know while I'm in the movie theater. It's incredible.
1: I mean, you just never know.
0: See, let's see how many segments in a row Will Dalton can just say something that's aggressively unaware. The Odyssey... Not knowing it's a book was a good starting point.
1: It's not going to compare to that. That's
0: then not listening to the show enough to know he was even in the penalty box when we were punishing him. And then now here saying that he doesn't turn his phone off in movies, just turns it on vibrate and turns his light down. Which brings us back to the question, and maybe Will Dalton's the answer. What are the greatest movie theater faux pas? What's the worst thing you witnessed in a movie theater? 310-840-4910 if you want him. We'll just see how progressively worse Will Dalton gets as the producer of this show as we move forward. But the prediction is that LeBron announces this tomorrow. Because apparently there's a live broadcast of the shop that he's doing. That's like his show. And we know when LeBron made his announcement in 2010, he controlled it in that Boys and Girls Club in Connecticut and got Jim Gray, and it was a full-hour event, and we're all just sitting there waiting. I think he announces it tomorrow, and I still think it's Cleveland, which is why they remain the betting favorite still to land King James' services. That's where I believe he goes, and the prediction we'll make in regards to LeBron tonight, in addition to him joining the Cavaliers, I think Friday's the day. And I think Free For All Friday is going to be very weird as a result. You want to talk weird? This week, the commissioner of the ACC, one of the most powerful men in all of college sports, he lashed out against everyone, it seemed, including yours truly. You'll hear what he had to say, and we'll react next on Westwood One Sports Night.
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26: We talk a lot here about ultra-processed foods and the many ways in which they can negatively impact your health. They've been linked to weight gain, obesity, type 2 diabetes, cardiovascular disease, even cancer. And now a new study out of UCSF found that high ultra-processed food intake was associated with something called intramuscular fat, which is exactly what it sounds like. That's fat inside your muscles, which can cause them to become weaker. Now, in this particular study, the researchers noticed more wear and tear and pain in people's knees because of weakened thigh muscles. Cutting back on ultra-processed foods isn't easy. The CDC estimates at least half the calories in our diet come from ultra-processed foods. But if you're looking to eat cleaner, cutting out sugar-sweetened beverages, that may be the best number one thing you can do to try and get started. I'm Dr. Sanjay Gupta, helping you live a better life.
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36: So I don't need to have my phone exposed. So there is important things that can come up, like my mother's 92 and she could pass away. So I just wanted to let you know that not everybody is as wise as you are, Josh.
37: Thank you, Emily. I'm often wanting to be reminded of that people aren't as wise as I am. There goes Emily in San Diego. Great call. 310-840-4910. We'll continue to invite your stories if you got them. also finding some alignment with Will Dalton there. That's
4: that was a great call, Emily. Thank you for that.
37: Let's go to ACC Commissioner Jim Phillips. He was gunning for everybody this week. He went on the offensive against everybody this week. The SEC has threatened to potentially break away and govern themselves. We don't need the NCAA. We don't need these other conferences. We could just do it all ourselves. Jim Phillips was asked about that and instead had a message of, hey, we need to work together for the good of college sports, with a bit of a parting shot as well.
5: You got to work together. You got to collaborate. You got to get to a happy medium. Maybe it's not perfect for either side, but you get to the middle ground that at the end will absolutely help stabilize college sports. And we have a responsibility to do that as commissioners. We just do. We have certainly, you know, first and foremost, a responsibility to our own schools. But then you have a responsibility to the greater good and the sustainability of college sports. Self-governance to me means no governance.
37: Bars. Self-governance means no governance. I think that most people would probably agree with that from Jim Phillips. He also is done placating schools within his conference, loosely threatening to try to leave their league. They might be unhappy, looking for greener pastures, that type of thing. Remember, a year or two ago, time flies, the ACC settled lawsuits with Florida State and Clemson to get them on the same page and even gave them concessions that might make it easier for those schools to leave. Expensive, but make it easier for those schools to leave about 5 years from now, maybe around the 2030 mark. So there was something as part of the Act to Protect College Sports, the Save College Sports Act, or whatever it's called, a couple of senators putting this together and college sports leader have been reacting to it, that said that realignment in college sports could be frozen to try to protect leagues like the ACC. But Jim Phillips didn't seem too interested in talking about potentially preventing teams from leaving to other conferences, instead saying this.
5: I've always wanted this conference to be a place where schools want to be, not that they have to be. So I'll leave it at that. I feel very good about what we've done over the course of the last 5.5 years. We strengthen ourselves, you know, during that time of movement, conference expansion with 3 great schools and 2 new markets. And so, again, I want people to want to be in the ACC, not forced to be in the ACC.
37: So he's going after some schools, sending parting shots towards members of his conference, the SEC as well. Heck, he's even going after me. Me! Yours truly! Here's how that sounded.
6: Josh Graham, Westwood One Sports. Jim, in Amelia Island, you were speaking about Clemson Ole Miss and specifically said that there need to be repercussions for improper behavior when it comes to tampering.
5: Thanks, Josh. Good to see you. And just by the way, the Cubs beat the Orioles 2 out of 3 recently. Okay, just so every year I remind you of that. And every year it's the same statement. The Cubs beat the Orioles, either swept them or beat them 2 out of 3.
37: This commissioner is out of control. Jim Phillips.
4: I think that's the best thing he said all day. I agree with him firmly on that. This league's headed in the right direction. It really is.
37: Certainly was better than Brett Yormark.
4: Oh, my God.
37: Monster Incorporated. Influencer. Last week, who doubles as the Big 12 commissioner. Better than, certainly better than that. Let's go to Beth, who's calling from Greensboro, North Carolina. 310-840-4910 if you want in. Beth, we were right down the road, Will Dalton and I, watching The Odyssey in theaters, and we didn't have any noteworthy faux pas in the theater. No one talking, no one really playing on their phone or anything. Do you have a nightmare story to share with us or a particular faux pas that bothers you most notably?
0: Well, I'm bothered because you guys didn't invite me. I would have come to the movies and just down the road, you know. Hello. Hello, Josh, hi. My good friend. Hey, Will Dalton.
4: Hello.
0: Hi. I don't really have nightmare story. I mean, it's irritating when people get up and walk in front of you, but you have to, you know, if you have to use the restroom or whatever. But I have a couple good things, actually. Like when I saw Toy Story 3 with my daughters when they were younger, I mean, the heartwarming, you know, just the crying of all the parents because, you know, anyway, that was years ago. And then I saw Fantastic Mr. Fox with my daughters as well at the Red Cinema, which is closed now. But they had the most quaint theaters. Like, we had the whole theater to ourselves. But as far as annoying, I don't think I've ever really been annoyed by that, except that I wasn't invited to come see The Odyssey with you and Will Dalton today. That's about it.
37: Well, I'm sorry. I'm sorry that you didn't get the invite. Appreciate the call, though. It's good to hear from you, Beth. It's always good to hear from the folks in North Carolina. 310-840-4910 if you want in. It's always great, Will, also to hear from our fans on social media as well. Go to Westwood One Sports Tonight. Our YouTube channel's blowing up. I see this is pretty good. Shout out to Mosley Peaceful. First time listening. Is this almost over?
4: We actually
37: strap
4: got
37: in,
4: about
37: buddy. 3 more hours of this. That's all we got. Wonder who this guy roots for. Oh, Roll Tide over here. Nah. Don't know if this is the Roll Tide show. See, Linnell always accuses me of being a Carolina Panthers fan. Will Dalton is that. But yeah. I suppose if I'm some closeted Carolina Panthers fan, that must mean that in a way we root for the Tide because of Bryce Young being there. So there's that. Daily Row writes in, David is boring. So, just love hearing from our fans. It's good to hear from everybody. 310-840-4910. You also can find us again on the YouTube stream, Westwood One Sports Night. We're churning out a ton of content there that you can find. You'll hear our conversation with Jimbo Fisher in just a little bit. Great to catch up with the former head man and national championship winning coach from the Florida State Seminoles. And do we count assistant coaching titles? Like, Bill Belichick tells people that he's won 8 Super Bowls, even though 6 was as the head coach of the Patriots, and then he had the 2 as the D coordinator for Bill Parcells and the Giants. Jimbo was part of Nick Saban's championship with the LSU Tigers in the 2000s. Then you had the A&M experience. He's still being paid quite a bit by A&M, which is why he's doing the media stuff. $75 million. Hey now. 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The question that we're asking is, what movie theater going experience stands out as being the worst? Like, what's an experience you had that's pretty bad? Does anything come to mind for you, Will Dalton? This is your chance to redeem yourself after what has been objectively an awful hour of radio for you. Awful.
4: Oh, yeah. So just terrible. So bad. I've had an instance before where, you know, you just got maybe some teenagers that are, I don't remember if they were in the row behind or a couple in front, but just like whispering and laughing and just throughout the entire movie. It's so annoying
37: when they are saying things that are unrelated to the movie, or if they're adding captions to the movie.
4: When they're adding captions, I actually think that's funny. When they're not, and it's just like obnoxious noise, that's where I'm like, okay, am I gonna have to listen to this for the next 90 minutes?
37: We don't want captions either. We don't want any of that.
4: It's more entertaining.
37: You want the captions? You think teenagers?
4: If I had to choose one.
37: Between the two options, yeah. Yeah.
4: Yeah, I don't want either.
37: Did sneak some snacks into the theater.
4: Yeah.
37: Had some Starburst chewables. No,
4: oh, those were Starburst.
37: Wasn't there Starburst? And Sarah Bradford's mom brought some snickerdoodle cookies yesterday, so I snuck a few cookies in there as well.
4: You had cookies?
37: Had some snickerdoodle cookies and some of the Starburst chewable bites. I was sitting right next to you as I ate them, Will.
4: I didn't see
37: we were both
4: cookies.
37: At this movie. You know what I want to do? This is going to be fun. In honor of the Odyssey's release, because we both went to that movie today, that's why we're talking movies. We'll tell you which characters in sports most resemble characters in the Odyssey. And that's next on Westwood One Sports Night.
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1: Jimbo Fisher, 20 minutes from now. ACC Football Media Days happening in Uptown Charlotte. Here's a question that we're asking on the front end of this hour, though. With the Odyssey's release in mind, the latest Christopher Nolan movie, turn your worst movie-going experience into a PSA. What's the worst thing you've witnessed in a movie theater? 310-840-4910 if you want in. And you should know, as big moviegoers, WD, Will Dalton, who's pinch-hitting for Denton Day, and yours truly, went to go see The Odyssey. And this is one of the oldest epics that have been told. So to tie it back into sports, Will Dalton, we are telling you right now which characters in The Odyssey most resemble sports stars today. So let's get to this, and let's start with Odysseus, the great hero depicted in the movie by Matt Damon, gone for a very, very long time. Uncertainty if he will ever return. That can only be one person in American culture today, American sports today. That's Seattle Seahawks quarterback Sam Darnold. He has experienced losses, times where he had to retreat, hardship, if you will. His career written off for being dead many times. Sam Darnold's not going to return. He sees ghosts. He's a backup now. He went to the 49ers and then gets an opportunity with the Minnesota Vikings. They thought this was just going to be 1 year with him there, and he's going to help bring along J.J. McCarthy, assuming McCarthy's not ready right out of the gate. Sam Darnold wins 14 games, and then he's an asset. Goes to the Seattle Seahawks. They win a Super Bowl. Sam Darnold is the quarterback of a Super Bowl champion. Sam Darnold is Odysseus. How about we look at Odysseus' wife, Penelope? Who best represents Penelope, who is trying to fight off the suitors and stay optimistic that Odysseus is going to return? Still remain faithful and hoping that there will be brighter days in the future. Remaining steadfast. Of course, Penelope is best represented by New York Knicks fans. Experiencing long periods of hardship. Penelope, you think 20 years waiting for Odysseus is a lot? How about 53 years without having won a championship? Waiting for your dream to be realized. Also, Will Dalton, who's playing Penelope in the movie? Who is it?
2: The great Anne Hathaway.
1: Knicks fan Anne Hathaway. There you go. Anne Hathaway, Knicks fan, Knicks fans best represent Penelope. You're going to really like this one. Who best represents the suitors? Robert Pattinson's character is kind of the lead suitor trying to be the new king of Ithaca. That, of course, is probably Mike Vrabel. Mike Vrabel is the suitor here. Literally courting somebody else's wife. There is a moment in the movie, no spoilers on this show, where there is interlocking fingers. We do get interlocking fingers in one moment of the movie, and I almost tapped on Will's shoulder and said, Diana Rossini, Diana Rossini. Interlocking fingers. But, also, you tell me this. Is Mike Vrabel a better candidate for being the best suitor, best representing the suitor, or Josh Allen, Lamar Jackson, and Joe Burrow? In terms of being quarterbacks, it's essentially AFC teams that are trying to step in while Patrick Mahomes is hurt and the Chiefs had a bad year.
2: Oh, my God.
1: Hey, you got – there's an opportunity to grab the crown this year. The Chiefs didn't make the playoffs, and Patrick Mahomes got hurt. So Mike Vrabel, it's doubly relevant because, yes, you're courting somebody else's wife, but also he was the representative from the AFC while the Chiefs were down, benefiting from that, trying to steal the crown. Huh? There you go.
2: It's Vrabel.
1: Do one more.
2: It's
1: okay,
2: Vrabel's
1: it. We'll do one more. Yeah. Telemachus, that is the son of Odysseus, and he is played by Tom Holland in the movie. Who best represents Telemachus? A young star trying to break through in the shadow of what came before. His dad, Odysseus, the king, how do you replace his shoes and meet his standard? That, of course, best represented in American sports by Victor Wembanyama. Victor Wembanyama is Telemachus, the young star who's trying to meet the standard of the family name, except the family name is the San Antonio Spurs, and what came before him, dynastic. It's Tim Duncan, it's David Robinson, it's Tony Parker, it's Manu Ginobili, it's Boardman, Kawhi Leonard, it's Greg Popovich. Victor Wembanyama is Telemachus. We could do this all day. 310-840-4910, but we won't. Instead, we'll move on and get to your calls because, again, we're asking, before we get to Jimbo Fisher and getting to ACC football, tell us, turn your worst movie-going experience into a PSA. What's the worst thing you experienced and witnessed in a movie theater? 310-840-4910. My name's Josh Graham. This is Westwood One Sports Night. However, and wherever you're listening or watching, greatly appreciate that. Let's go to Tim. He's in Idaho. Tim, what experience did you find to be worse?
3: All right, my man. Unfortunately, it's not sports related, but got all excited. I'm a child of the 70s, grew up watching Kung Fu and monster movies on Saturday mornings. Mm-hmm. And when I got old enough to be a dad, I decided to take my son to go see Godzilla, the one with Matthew Broderick.
1: Sure.
3: And I have to say, that was the worst. As a Godzilla aficionado, that was the worst Godzilla movie I ever saw in my life.
1: Hold one sec. So when I asked what the worst movie experience you had was, you're not citing people doing stuff in the theater. Oh, they were on their phone the entire time. Or this person wouldn't shut up. It's the actual movie that made it the worst experience for you.
3: It's the actual movie. And I felt bad because, granted, my son was, you know, maybe 5 or 6. But I bragged and bragged. Oh, son, you're going to love Godzilla. You're going to love Godzilla. He thought I was, I can't say it on the radio.
1: I love it, Tim. That's a great call. Thank you so much. Starting us off on the right foot. Mr. Positive, you better bring it tonight. Mr. Positive's in Michigan. Mr. Positive, is there a story you can share with us?
4: Josh, boom shakalaka. Hey, I got to tell you, you have a very imaginative brain. Let me tell you, to think like that, watching Odyssey 3 hours long, and making it relevant to today's sports world, unbelievable. I clap my hands, and I got to tell you real quick.
1: I'm interlocking fingers with you through the radio right now, or through the phone.
4: Yes,
1: that's what I'm doing.
4: Yes.
1: Interlocking fingers, Mike Vrabel, Diana Rossini style.
4: Oh, my God. Your mind is so young and vibrant. Wow. I mentioned you again with Stephen A. Smith, but... I got to tell you, I was at a movie, and it was, an all right movie. But I looked to my left, and what do you think they're doing? They're not interlocking fingers. They're interlocking something else.
1: They were in the sexual act. There was a sexual act that was happening next to you.
4: Yes. The theater was basically empty.
1: I don't need a lot of details. I just need you to answer this question, yes or no. This is the question that I need answered more than anything else. Were they clothed?
4: Certain parts.
1: Got it.
4: How do
1: That's
4: you
1: enough.
4: Do something that you got to be unclothed to do?
1: Yeah. Did you ask them to stop?
4: No. I couldn't do that. I was That's just polite. A little bit shocked, so I got up and I went somewhere else. I couldn't deal with it.
1: You know,
4: it was just
1: it,
4: like,
1: yeah.
4: wow,
1: privacy.
4: That takes balls.
1: That's it does. There goes Mr. Positive.
4: Oh, my God.
1: You know, hey, I asked him to bring it, and that's what he did. He brought it. Sexual act in the movie theater. That's going to be tough to top. We'll see if someone can do it. But probably the wise move on his part. You don't say anything, so maybe you just move to another part of the theater. That does seem to be a good move. Respect
5: yeah,
1: it.
5: Yeah, you're better off just doing what he did. You don't want to get involved in that. You don't want to do that.
1: We'll move on. Before we get to Jimbo Fisher, James Franklin, he might have been the biggest winner of this offseason. He might have been that. Don't believe us? Well, listen to James Franklin. They might be the biggest winners of the offseason because he said so earlier today.
6: We've been sprinting really since we arrived in Blacksburg, and I think I would describe it as I think we have won the offseason. We've had a great offseason in terms of implementing our standards and our expectations and our culture. We are bigger, we are stronger, we are faster than we have been. There's no doubt about that. And I think our depth is in a position to be able to compete. So from an expectation, from a standards, from a culture standpoint, I think we're in a really good place.
1: While James Franklin might have been the biggest winner of the offseason because he said so, that's not going to translate to winning in year one at Virginia Tech. Be a little patient. Usually coaches try to tamp down expectations, especially early on in your tenure. So it is kind of weird to hear James Franklin say, hey, yeah, we won the offseason, as if that means anything. Is he right on that, though? Sure, Virginia Tech, they haven't had a lot of hope in a long time. And it has translated to fundraising, that Virginia Tech
5: that
1: bringing
5: part.
1: In James Franklin. Sure. But Oklahoma State is another team you might look at. They make a new coaching hire. They bring in Drew Mestemaker, who's one of the top quarterback transfers. I honestly don't know who the biggest winner is. Do know who the biggest loser was. It's Texas Tech. Nobody is as big of a winner as Texas Tech was a loser this offseason in that they became the biggest villains in all of college football overnight. And that stink doesn't go away just because Brendan Sorsby didn't get his way and isn't going to be playing this year. The issue for Virginia Tech, this isn't us being haters. The issue with Virginia Tech is their schedule. The most difficult conference games they have all are going to be played away from Lane Stadium. And they get all the best teams in the league, too. They're at Miami. They're at SMU. They're at Clemson. They have a cross-country trip to Cal. That's not a gimme. Not with Jaron Chiave Sungapulateli back at quarterback. Even their non-conference slate has a difficult road trip. Oliver, we're counting it. Tech's playing at Maryland in College Park. And then we didn't even mention they play Pitt, they play Virginia. Virginia was in the ACC championship game last year. There isn't a gimme anywhere on this schedule at any point. But don't just pump the brakes because we're telling you to. Look at what Vegas is saying as well. Virginia Tech's season win total is only 6.5 wins, which means they're projecting 6-6, 7-5. That doesn't mean they aren't trending in the right direction. The fundraising's there. Honestly, it reminds us a lot of where Miami was at 5 years ago. They let go of Manny Diaz, and a big part of the reason why they did, they want to reset things. And part of the reset was resetting financially, and they did, and now Miami is the favorite to win the league, and Miami is one of the favorites in college football this year as well. Virginia Tech can be that with the amount of money now they're spending, and they're bringing a coach of James Franklin's caliber. So we'll see where it ends up. This year, though, it's probably not going to result in as many wins as you might think. Justin writes in, James Franklin, the biggest winner without the pressure of having to win a national championship or bust. Think that's true. Think it's a great, great hire for Virginia Tech. Just don't think it's going to pan out right away in year one. Be patient. Jimbo Fisher. You want to talk about being patient? That guy knows what it's like to lead a national championship program. He also spent time at LSU. So between Lane Kiffin and Dabo Swinney that are meeting week one in Baton Rouge, who's facing more pressure in that game? Jimbo Fisher. You'll hear from Jimbo Fisher on our show to answer that. And tell us about some of his African safari hunts next on Westwood One Sports Night. International soccer is down to its final matches. 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
0: The NFL is almost here. Training camps open on Wednesday with the Cardinals and Panthers. The countdown to kickoff is on your home for the NFL, Westwood One Sports.
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21: You know, having a vibrant fan base, and that was one of the things that I saw in this job, an avenue where we could be
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14: With a national championship winning head coach who now works for the ACC Network, Jimbo Fisher went one-on-one with us at ACC Kickoff Uptown Charlotte, the site of ACC Football Media Days. And here's how that conversation sounded.
15: Jimbo Fisher's with us in the ACC Network. And I was told by an anonymous source, one of your colleagues, that last summer you went on a trip where, quote, in Africa, you killed everything that breathed, hunting-wise. How did you see it?
16: Well, we did. We're an outdoor family. We've been actually been over there twice and home back again in another couple of years. But it's just a great experience and new cultures, new people, new parts of the world. And it's a wild experience, I'll say that.
15: Did we have any hunting trips this summer?
16: No, we do some locally and... I own some property, my kids and I do, and then I go back to West Virginia a little bit. So we toned it down, but the network cranking some back up there in the next couple of games.
15: Love to hear that. 50 days from tonight, it is Clemson LSU to kick off week one of the college football season. Which coach is under more pressure to win that day, do you think?
16: Both of them. Everybody always asks, which coach is under pressure? Well, I'm going to tell you what. Lose one game and see what the next pressure is on the next game. You're always under pressure to win games. You know what I mean? Everybody says it was big for Dabo because they're bouncing back. But it's also big at LSU make the right move with Lane. You know what I'm saying? And doing those things. But the pressure of this game, whether you're on copper or so-called on the hot seat, whatever that is, you know, it's big no matter what, because as soon as you lose in today's world, they're on you. So that's part of the game, and it's the pressure of winning is in living. That's what makes this angle aesthetic.
15: Jimbo Fisher, ACC Hebron. You know the landscape at LSU about as well as anybody. How much patience do you think they'll have for Lane down there, or is that even a word you use there?
16: There won't be. And in most top schools, there is no air. You know what I mean? And I mean, it may be just thought they lose one little start, but to get to two or more, then they're going to be on you. That's just the nature of the beast. So it is down there for both.
15: Since we're here at Media Day, it's only right I bring up that Jameis Winston has blossomed into a media superstar. How often did he make you laugh when he was your Heisman quarterback?
16: That's what I said. People, there was a side of Jameis in that people never saw, never wanted to see, that I saw every game. He was, this does not surprise me one iota, not one bit. He has so many, and people, one thing I'll say about Jameis, people say, tell me something about him that I wouldn't think. The people, his intelligence level is through you. And his ability to connect with people, no matter you're rich, you're poor, you're black, you're white, you're the best player on the team, you're the worst player. I always said
15: this. I could see it in your eyes. Give me an example that you're speaking of when you're talking about financial.
16: I mean, he knew every janitor in our building. He knew all the people who worked in the cafeteria. The guy, the walk-ons on the team that never played back then, he knew them and spent as much time with them as he did the star players. Jameis was a natural people person. He never looked, he never judged you based on what you did or what you did. It's who you were and how you met him generally. And he was like that. And that's what made his emotions on the side. I mean, him would, all that big. So you guys argue, but no, we didn't. We were like, Dad, I mean, yeah. I'd argue with him, he'd yell at me, and then we'd laugh and he's an emotional, true person to come out, and his passion for whatever he's doing, like the scene on the media now, was like how he played, how he prepared, his friendships. He was just a very unique human being.
15: Give me the time where, as a coach, you're supposed to not be laughing. This is supposed to be serious, but inside, Jameis Winston kind of made you laugh.
16: Oh, Lord. Everybody always said he didn't do it. That was just Bobber say that.
15: I want that one.
16: No, that wasn't bad. I mean, the misconstrued. What everybody always says, remember he came on the field dressed for the game he was suspended in? That was because he was only suspended for a half. Well, that night, the president suspended him for the game. Well, the equipment guy never got, saying he was planning on dressing, being on the sideline in the late second half. And what happened was the president suspended him for the whole game that night. Well, it never... He got it, but it never got passed down to the equipment guy. And our rule was if you dress, if there's a uniform in your locker. Well, he had the uniform in, but Jameis said, well, I guess they want me to just stand on the sideline, even though I'm not playing, and just be in uniform. Well, so he put it on, and I walked out, and they said he's on there, and I ran to him to get him off. And they said, you were mad? No.

0: things that has to be a top tier opportunity. You love to have a top tier opportunity. I love coaching. I miss, say what I miss. You can say you miss the players and coaching week again. I miss the little tisk. I miss preparing for a game. I miss going on the field and challenging our team, being prepared against that team. You know what I mean? And those things. So, I mean, the love of it, the way away from it. It's just an opportunity that you have a chance to win, no matter if it's elite league level or the excellence.
1: What do you enjoy most about being on this side?
0: I think you get a different perspective a little bit in how things are done, which it is, but I'm still can't connect it. You get to watch the film, you get to study, and you get to see everybody's program. Were you as a coach, you know, you never got around, you popped the guy, but you never got around to like come in and practices, sit games, cover games, behind the scenes. And there's more of that here.
1: I didn't do my job well at the start of this, so I'm going to close by doing so. What's the proudest hunting achievement of Jimbo Fisher?
0: That my kids are in. That my kids are involved in hunting, and they love that. Trey hunts and does it, and Trey unfortunately got bit by me. He's the coach. He's infatuated with coaching. He's going to do that, and he will. Ethan and I, he hunts, but Ethan is infatuated with her. And the amount of time I get to spend with him and saving the outdoors and watching and do things, I love that time.
1: Jimbo, so good to meet you. Thank you, honey.
0: Thank you very much.
2: How great is that? Jimbo Fisher talking about killing everything that breathes in Africa on a hunt and kind of saying he wants back in college coaching. It doesn't have to be one of the top college jobs available. Interesting stuff from Jimbo Fisher, who now is with the ACC Network. The question that we're asking you this hour, related to the Odyssey releasing in theaters today, what is the worst movie-going experience you've had? Somebody took that as, well, what's the worst movie you ever saw? Which is not the spin we were thinking of, but like that too. Apparently, Godzilla didn't deliver way back when. And Mr. Positive then saw some extracurricular activity happening close to where he was sitting at the movie theater. For yours truly, Will already told the story how 42, the Jackie Robinson movie, made me so upset in the theater that I almost left the movie early. Because that's one of my favorite sports stories, and I thought the Hollywood Disney pixie dust that they tried to put on the Jackie story was too much, didn't think it delivered. So from a movie-going perspective, in terms of the movie itself not delivering, that's what comes to mind. In terms of what's around you, potential faux pas, was there opening night for Black Panther? And right next to me, there was this guy clearly on a date with the girl he was with, and he thought he was the funniest guy there was. And he would do the thing where he would say something after key things that would happen. He would be almost, he'd be providing the captions to the movie. And it almost got to the point where I said something, but I never did. And there's a scene in the movie where the crescendo is hit, where the movie's 10 years old now, so if you hadn't seen Black Panther, sorry for this, but Michael B. Jordan's character passes away. And there's the sun in the distance. And it kind of was a fitting end, and it was an emotional moment in the movie. The theater's quiet, and then this guy says out loud, "That's dope." Just says that out loud. "That's dope." And I remember being enraged. And I looked to my right, and the person sitting next to me was shaking their head. And they also, pro move, brought their own blanket into the theater. So they had a blanket on top of them as they were watching the movie. As well, you seem to have issue with that. Why do you furrow your eyebrow?
3: I don't have issue. Like they brought a blanket to the theater.
2: It can be cold in the movie theater. It can be. So cover your legs.
3: I guess it's no different. I guess it's no different than you bringing in Starburst or Nerds or anything. Like, bring a blanket too.
2: Are you kidding?
3: Smuggle anything you want in there.
2: the Buck 90.

0: $4.99 Publix candy. We'll take that over paying $5. Thought about getting a drink. Saw, oh, the regular size drink is $7.50. They also, they also were doling out Odyssey posters. I haven't even looked at the poster yet. Might need to unveil that. This might be an opportunity for people to watch on YouTube, watch on X, at Josh Graham Show on X, Westwood One Sports 9 on YouTube. On the way, we'll see what this Odyssey poster that I was given at the movie looks like today. Also, the second half of the move of the Major League Baseball season, not movies, Major League Baseball season's now underway, and there are three storylines that you should be following closely, and those are next on Westwood One Sports Night.
1: World's biggest sporting event comes down to one match, and it's on America's soil. After a month of drama, only two countries remain with the World Cup championship at stake. Spain, Argentina. The final is Sunday afternoon. Westwood One Sports.
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30: Not all screen time is created equal, and a new study out of Sweden is helping us understand this even better. So researchers followed more than 20,000 people over nearly two decades and determined that passive screen time, like sitting on the couch and watching television, raised someone's risk of dementia. But if they did something active, like reading, puzzles, or interacting with other people, this same group of people saw their risk of dementia drop. Just like you gotta put the work in to keep your body in shape as you age, you basically have to do the same thing with your brain. A couple things I have found to help: working to learn something new every day, whatever it might be, challenging yourself in some way every day, and really importantly, staying socially active. Some days that means meeting friends in person. Other days, maybe an email, a text, or a phone call. Just stay engaged. I'm Dr. Sanjay Gupta, helping you live a better life.
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2: Sports fan, you sure about that? Because he is a free agent after the season ends. And the Tigers, they're 8 games under .500 at the moment. Do you realize that the trade deadline is less than 3 weeks away? It's quickly approaching. And the part that makes it really difficult, and this is related to the third storyline we'll get to in a bit, there aren't a lot of teams that are for sure sellers right now. So you could get a King's Ransom in exchange for Tarek Skubal. Really, who are the sellers? We assume the Mets are. Obviously, the Rockies would be. San Francisco makes sense to be a seller as well. And then in the American League, Kansas City and the Angels. That's probably the list. Cincinnati was in the news. Are they a seller? Maybe. They just extended fireball pitcher Chase Burns to an extension, buying out pretty much all of his, well, service time. Chase Burns is a fabulous pitcher, but that doesn't mean that the Cincinnati Reds are going to get back into the thick of things in probably the best division in Major League Baseball. Semi-related, the third big storyline to follow, who the hell is going to make the postseason from the American League? The American League has been a dumpster fire. The American League, let's count how many teams have below .500 records in the American League. Actually, that might take longer than counting the teams that have winning records in the AL. That list is 5 teams long. The Rays, the Yankees, the White Sox, the Guardians, the Rangers. The Rangers are only 2 games over. Those are the 5 teams that have winning records. In case you don't know, 6 teams make the playoffs per league. So, when you're looking at the final wild card spot, Seattle at a game under has that final spot, tied with the Minnesota Twins. And this is where it gets fun as a Baltimore Orioles fan. The Orioles are in the mix with, let's count how many more teams. We mentioned the Detroit Tigers. Oh, yeah, they look like they're a seller. Well, they're 3.5 back of the final wildcard spot. There are 6 teams. 6 that are within 3.5 games of the final wildcard spot that the Seattle Mariners currently have the tiebreaker for. 6. So if you include the Mariners in this, 7 teams are all within 3.5 games of each other in the American League. And they're jockeying for 1 spot. 7 teams. That is going to be something worth following. And it's related to, well, do you sell if you're the Baltimore Orioles when you're only a few games back? Or do you listen to what your record's telling you that you are? 310-840-4910. We'll get to your movie horror stories in a bit. We'll see if B-Dot has one of those. He'll be dropping by in about 10 minutes. Will Dalton and I went to go see The Odyssey. Will didn't know that The Odyssey was based off a book or literature. As we learned last weekend on Westwood One Sports, here's how that sounded. Did you read The Odyssey when you were in school?
3: It's a book?
2: Well,
3: I didn't know it was based on a book. I mean, I'm sure there's stories like it, but I didn't know, like, The Odyssey was... I didn't know this.
2: Will Dalton didn't know it. Would you like to defend yourself while, for those watching on YouTube and on X, YouTube, Westwood One Sports Night, I show off the poster that was handed out to me for free at the IMAX showing today of The Odyssey? This is encouragement for people to watch on our viewing, our visual elements.
3: I mean, I don't know if there's necessarily a defense other than I just never read it. I mean, I knew that the Trojan horse was a thing. I knew that Greek mythology was a thing. That is a sick poster. That does look pretty good.
2: Why didn't you grab one?
3: I don't know. I didn't really have it. I just didn't really appeal to me to get one. I thought about it.
2: It was for free.
3: Yeah, maybe I should have. But I don't know. It's like, am I really going to put it up somewhere? Like, it's not, like, I've got all my Star Wars posters and things, and it's like, cool, it's The Odyssey, woo. Now,
2: it sound
3: Michael
2: like
3: Jackson
2: Will Dalton
3: movie,
2: liked the movie,
3: I would have got that poster.
2: That movie sucks.
3: Elvis would have got that one. My brother, it's $1 billion, what are we talking about?
2: I didn't say people didn't watch it, I'm just saying.
3: And they liked it, too. Sucks.
2: That's
3: Get
2: a movie that...
3: Here.
2: It has been a really good year. It's been one of the best movie years, in fact. What we're looking at, 2026, you hear people say, well, movie theaters, they're dead. Oh, the movies, it's all on TV now. This has been one of the best movie years of the last decade. Some of the best directors of all time have released new movies. A month ago, it was Steven Spielberg putting out Disclosure Day. Aliens! I'm not saying it's Aliens, but it's Aliens. Emily Blunt is in that movie, too. This week, you got Christopher Nolan, perhaps his most ambitious project with the Odyssey, the greatest cast you can imagine taking on the oldest epic in the book. In October, don't know if you saw this trailer. Tom Cruise is not going to be playing an action star for the first time in over 15 years. He's going to be wearing a ton of prosthetics. He's going to have an accent. It's called Digger. It's supposed to be a movie where maybe Tom Cruise could win an Oscar for the first time. It could be that. And you got Iñárritu directing it, who's won multiple Oscars. Heck, we were watching the trailers today at the movie and saw that there's a Ridley Scott movie that I hadn't even heard about that's coming out. And this summer, don't know if you've seen this, there have been really nice surprises box office-wise in the horror genre. You got Obsession and you have Backrooms. Absolute revelations. These are smaller, independent movies that unexpectedly exploded into being massive hits. And that's certainly a lot more exciting than these IP movies, these sequels that are coming out. I'm sure... I mean, if you are interested in that type of thing, there's Dune Part 3 and Avengers Doomsday and Toy Story 5 has already come out. But honestly, what might be the biggest story from this year in movies is that fewer people are going towards the superhero IP and they seem to be gravitating more towards original storytelling. And that's a really good sign. It's good for the movies. That Supergirl movie didn't do well. Good. Because we want less of that and more original storytelling like Obsession and Backrooms and Digger being what we see nowadays. But wait, there's even more than that. There's a Social Network movie, another Social Network movie coming out called The Social Reckoning. No David Fincher on that, but Aaron Sorkin's directing it, one of the great writers of our time. And since this is a sports show, it only feels appropriate we bring up David O. Russell's John Madden biopic that's starring Nick Cage. And Christian Bale is going to be playing Al Davis in this movie. So it is a fabulous, fabulous movie year that we're looking forward to. Can't wait to watch all of them. The most entertaining guest in sports talk is BDOT. And he's telling us he's on the road, but has a blazing hot Caleb Wilson take, plus a story from CNJZ at Yankee Stadium over the weekend. We'll hear those next.
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0: This is Westwood One Sports Night. 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
1: BDOT is the most entertaining guest in sports talk, and he joins us tonight actually on the road. He's up late and on the road, as I know many who listen to this show are. It's his weekly appearance on the show. Before we go to grammar school, which is a weekly staple, Dot, is it too soon for this show, which includes you, to take a victory lap as the one show across America that said Caleb Wilson is going to be the best player in the NBA draft this year? Because he balled out again tonight, 21, and had a big block. Should we slow our horses or no?
2: Absolutely not. And I have bought stock in the best Tar Heel to Chicago Bull ever conversation. I bought stock in that. Because, listen, it's doable, Josh. And I know at this point it does not look realistic at all. But here is why I think it's realistic, Josh. And stop laughing at me and stop turning red. Listen to me. He knows what goals to accomplish to surpass the greatest ever. Now, 6-0 is a tough, tough feat. Two back-to-back three-peats.
1: Woo! Just stop it. Just stop it.
2: But wait, he didn't do that until like 8 or 9 years in the league. These first 8 or 9 years that Caleb Wilson is in the league, he's gonna top the records that Michael Jordan had in those first couple of years, dog. And that's gonna put him in prime position to get to the possibility of 6-0, Josh.
1: Let's welcome Will Dalton to the foray, who you know
2: WD.
1: Very well, as we do. WD was debating whether or not to bring that question to Dot, because thought maybe there'd just be too much agreement. Yes, we're both on the Caleb Wilson train. But the reason we call him the most entertaining guest in sports talk is because, based on two or three summer league games, Dot's now saying, Jordan, watch out. Caleb's
2: watch
1: coming
2: out
1: for all your stuff. Honestly, it's one of those takes I'm jealous of. I'm in awe of, actually. Because last week, this was over the weekend, actually, saw that Chuck Klosterman was on the Bill Simmons podcast and had a take that was similarly so hot, I was in awe of it. He was talking about the WNBA and said, here's my WNBA take. Sophie Cunningham is going to be at least the vice president of the United States in 2050. And I'm like, I don't know where we got that. I'm just in awe of it. I'm jealous, Dot, of you, your ability to take it to the next level. And I think Caleb Wilson potentially challenging Michael Jordan as the greatest player ever based on a few summer league games, it's right there with Sophie Cunningham potentially being vice president of the United States.
3: I mean, Dot.
2: Well, yeah. Dot,
3: this is what I would say. The early bird gets the worm. If he's already doing it now, Dot, he's getting a head start. Mike wasn't doing this in summer league. It took him a while.
1: Summer league didn't exist when Mike was in the league.
3: He's getting a head start, Dot.
2: Listen, man, listen to what I'm saying to you. I'm not basing it off of three or four summer league games. That would be naive. I'm basing it on the fact that this kid does the unthinkable, Josh. Like, this kid came to a dormant Carolina team and gave us hope. If that kid plays the entire season, I can see him putting us on his back and carrying us to a national championship, because the kid has all the stuff. I just heard Draymond Green say that the ceiling for him is the ground for him is Kevin Durant. And I agree with that. Like, he's going to be a super-duper star. When we look back on the tail of this tape, we're going to say Caleb Wilson was the best player in this draft. I promise you. It's more than just his skill set. It's his attitude, man. Like, this kid, like, I can't really explain it. It's one of those intangibles. And I know I sound ridiculous. I know I sound like a homer. I know I sound like a glazer. I get it. But I'm telling you, I can't wait to revisit this in about 16 seasons and just and do some side by side comparisons. I understand that the three in a row twice, like the three piece, like that's
1: again. I was with you. Hey, I thought it was bold to say he's the best player in the draft, and we're gonna be that show. But we don't need to bring Michael into this. Let's not do that. Instead,
2: if Caleb says it, I believe it.
1: Let's look at another potential GOAT in his field. We not talking about Leo Messi, who's in the World Cup final, who some consider to be a GOAT. B-Dot, I'm talking about you telling us last week you were going to see Jay-Z at Yankee Stadium. So we might have buried the lead with this conversation. And as fate would have it, Dot apparently was at the show that the start time was delayed until about midnight on Sunday night. What was that show like?
2: Well, first of all, Josh, I don't need you to disrespect my weekend because I went to two shows, okay? I was at Saturday night, Blueprint, where we felt a little robbed. The show was a little short. We didn't get as many surprise guests. We got Eminem. That was amazing. But then we got Slick Rick. That was cool. Last time we saw or heard from Slick Rick, he was being deported. So it was kind of cool to see Slick Rick on stage. And then, you know, like we got Pharrell. But oh, Sunday night. I get there fairly early because that's what the instructions said to do, and it didn't matter. By the time I got in line about 7:30, 8 o'clock, somebody had already tried to rush gate 4. A couple hundred people got in, and well, not even a couple hundred people, maybe a couple dozen people got in for free or didn't get their ticket scanned. They called it a security breach. Josh, we were out there for 4 hours just standing. We were talking to people inside. They were telling us that they weren't starting the show inside. It was just a DJ playing just random cuts. We were all out there having a debate who was more upset. The people that were inside. I had a homegirl that got in there at 6:30. The show didn't start till 12:15. She actually sat in there for 6 hours waiting on a concert. We sat in line standing for 4.5 hours. When we finally started letting us in, we could hear Jay-Z out there performing. Then we really started getting aggravated. Like, let us end this MLF or write the F now is what we were saying. You see, I did that for you for radio,
1: Thank
2: Josh.
1: You.
2: But nevertheless, we were so angry, dog. We finally got in, and everybody was out there saying the same thing, Josh. Everybody said the people inside, they've been sitting there for 6 hours. They're not going to have any energy to party for Jay-Z. We've been standing out here for 4 hours. As soon as I get in, all I want to do is sit down and smoke. That's all everybody was thinking about doing, sitting down and turning that joint into Woodstock. Man, by the time we get in there, Jermaine Dupri's on stage. They're doing them Ferrari or Jaguar switching four lanes with the top down, screaming out money ain't a thing. Nobody sat down, Josh. I stood up in line for 4 hours. I stood there at my seat for 3 hours, 7 hours standing up like I was a cook at Cookout, all for Jay-Z. And guess what, Josh? I would do it again. That's right. I would do it again without even blinking. It was the best time of my life. The best concert I've ever been to, man. He brought out Teyana Taylor. Then he brought out Jermaine Dupri. Then he brought out Jeezy. Then he brought out Rihanna. Then he brought out his wife, Beyonce. Then he brought out The Dream. Then he brought out, they just kept bringing out people. Jadakiss and Fat Joe came out. Like, it was, Usher came out with his shirt off and was out there singing and dancing. He had a show in D.C. the night before and the next day. He flew in just for the concert and then flew back to D.C. to do his show. It's going to be in Charlotte that I'm going to tomorrow night. Absolutely amazing. 12 guests on the bill, 3-hour show. Started at 12:15. We didn't get out of there till 3 after 3 o'clock. Caught a train back to the crib. Got to my hotel room by 5 o'clock. Had a 7 o'clock flight. Changed that to noon. Finally got home about 2 o'clock on the afternoon on Sunday to a gloomy Greensboro. My God, what a time.
1: That is why he's the most entertaining guest in sports talk, ladies and gentlemen. He's putting on a clinic in this segment. B-Dot is here with us on Westwood One Sports Night. My name's Josh Graham. Usually when you join us, we go to grammar school. Since you're on the road, how many words do you want to do? Do you want to do one? Do you want to do three? Don't want to take away from too much of your time this late at night, Dot.
2: Let me just go into my bag. What does it mean to keep it P? What does it mean if someone's keeping it P? If you're keeping it P, what does that mean, Josh?
1: Okay. And for those who don't know, these are urban-centric words. This is a learning segment. generally. It's 2 out of 3. We see how we do. I can use WD as a lifeline one time if I need him, or Denton Day when he's here. WD in the place of Denton Day tonight. Does this have anything to do with pushing P? Are these things related?
2: They could be. They could be similar.
1: So what is it one more time? Ask me the question again.
2: I think I asked you if you're keeping it P. What does it mean if you're keeping it P?
1: Keeping it P.
2: Yeah.
1: Will Dalton, do you know the answer to this?
3: I might.
1: What is it?
3: I might.
1: What is it?
3: It means to keep it real. Keep it a buck. Keep it authentic. Keep it to your values. That's what that means.
1: See, this is why it's not urban centric, because WD could just rattle these things off. This is a Josh Graham issue. This is not on racial grounds. This is a unifying learning segment. Dot, is that correct?
2: Is that your final answer, is the question?
1: Yes, yes.
2: To your point, that is exactly why this is not a race specific show. It is all who know. If you know, you know. My boy WD, he talked like us. You dig what I'm saying? He know what it mean to keep it peep. Keep it peep. Keep it genuine. Keep it pimping. Keep it authentic. Keep it a band. You dig what I'm saying? Keep it peep. And I'm going to keep it peep with y'all right now. Caleb Wilson is going to be better than Michael Jordan.
3: Yeah.
2: Caleb Wilson is going to be the best Tar Heel to Chicago Bull that ever lived.
1: That's amazing. All right. What's the second? What do you got? You got any other words to throw at me before we let you go?
2: I do. What's a super gremlin?
1: Oh, I know the song.
2: Do you?
1: We can all be superstars. Isn't that... That's Super Gremlins, right?
2: Maybe.
1: Is that the question? Like, what is Super Gremlins? Well, it's a song. What's,
2: no, I didn't ask you what the song was. I asked you, what is a super gremlin?
1: Oh, well. Shout out to Kodak.
2: Definitely shout out to Kodak.
1: I'm going to imagine that a super gremlin is a type of car. That's what it is.
2: Is that your final answer?
1: Yes.
2: That is incorrect.
1: Oh, man. What is
2: it? A super gremlin is somebody who's just taking all types of drugs and staying up all night and fornicating with a lot of women. Just a super gremlin. He's just a gremlin.
1: Dot, do you want to remind people what the rule of thumb is that you tell me if I don't know the answer, if I have to guess, I don't have any lifelines, what I should do?
2: You should always pick drugs or guns.
1: And that would have been drugs in that category. Okay, I need to get this last one right to get a passing grade. What's the last word? B-dot grammar school. Let's go.
2: It's actually a phrase. What does it mean to catch someone with their pants down? I caught him with his pants down.
1: Isn't that part of the song Super Gremlin by Kodak Black?
2: Possibly.
1: I think that's right. How did it go? Caught him with his pants down. I remember this. It's in Super Gremlin. I don't think I could say the next lyric, or the next few lyrics probably. Okay. What does it mean to catch someone with their pants down? I would just say it means to catch someone off guard. That's what it means to catch them with their pants down.
2: Is that your final answer?
1: It is.
2: Congratulations, Josh Graham. Satisfactory grade today in grammar school. We would not say catch him off guard. We would say catch him slipping. But once again, you threw the caucastic vernacular into grammar school. I always hate when you do that. But yes, it is to catch someone off guard, Josh, a.k.a. catch him slipping, catch him with his pants down. Oops, now I got the book on you.
1: Let's close things out by letting you in on a conversation we've been having on tonight's show. B-Dot with us, most entertaining guest in sports talk. We've been talking about movie theater decorum. Like many across the world this weekend, WD and I, we went to watch The Odyssey, the new Christopher Nolan movie this weekend, that dropped in theaters today. What is your biggest pet peeve while going to the movies? Do you have one?
2: Yes, man. When people bring their little snotty-nosed kids in there, and they just in there talking and making a bunch of freaking noise, and you can't control your freaking kids. Like, that really, really pisses me off. And yes, I know I'm in there watching Minions, but I don't give a damn. Have some decorum in here. Teach your kids to shut up. We laugh at the laughing parts, and after that, we're quiet. We're watching the rest of the show. I hate kids in the theater. I think they should have adult-only theaters. No kids even allowed in there, especially when you get to a certain age. I think you should be double-digit age years old to be able to come into the movie theater would be that. If you're not, if you're under double-digit age years old, you got to sit your ass in the lobby area and wait. Or you got to use some headphones, or maybe somebody inside can FaceTime with you or something stupid like that. But what you're not going to do is sit beside me and disrupt my experience while I'm out here watching Groot and the Minions, you little stupid bastards.
1: You wouldn't say anything to the parents, would you, during the show?
2: No, I just keep smacking my lips and huffing and puffing real loud, like, oh, oh, my God. Oh, my God, like stuff like that.
1: That's great. All right, B-Dot. We'll talk to you next week. We love you. And do you want to punctuate this segment the way that you know how to? And actually, don't think WD knows, so he's going to be in for a surprise.
2: Yeah, I didn't really know if WD was able to daggone hit the buttons and all types of things like that. But it really doesn't matter because there's no buttons to be pushed. Because B-Dot gives you the final instructions here. And what do you have to do? Keep listening,
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0: This is Westwood One Sports Night. Here's Josh Graham.
1: Do have a spoiler-free review of The Odyssey that we can get to in just a bit. Just came out in theaters. That is a funny thing to say out loud. Not going to spoil anything from one of the most well-known literary stories ever. One of the greatest tales ever told. Going to let you know what happened. Spoiler alert, they're in the horse. 310-840-4910, before we get to that. In the spirit of The Odyssey dropping, and a lot of people go into the movie theaters, turn your worst movie-going experience into a PSA. What's the worst thing you witnessed in a movie theater? 310-840-4910. Jill's in California. She has the answer. Jill, take us to whatever theater you were in. What happened?
20: Here we go. I was 19 years old, drove to San Francisco to see a movie with my girlfriend, and it was a French film. And back in those days, like a lot of the years of my life, you could only really see the foreign films in San Francisco, like in an independent movie theater, right? That's what we were doing. Mm-hmm. So it was an old theater that has the marquee and the whole thing. We go in, we get our Cokes, we walk in this big theater. And as I'm walking in, I notice kind of a creeper, right? About, you know, maybe halfway up the theater, and I think, is he homeless? Whatever. I'm not really, I see him, I notice him, we sit down. We sit down close to the front, probably four rows up. So the movie comes on. It's a sexy French film. I had only seen a preview once. I didn't really know anything about it, and obviously it's in French, so you're reading the subtitles as it goes along. And all of a sudden, I see him move two rows in front of us. And I see him sit down and I think, maybe he couldn't see you that far back. You know, I don't know. I'm not paying attention that much because
1: you're watching subtitles. The movie. Yes.
20: And I'm reading subtitles. So I'm looking up. I'm not looking down. And in these older theaters are slanted. So he's down. I'm looking up. And I keep noticing him because I could see he kind of sat kitty corner to me, but I could see, so all of a sudden I keep seeing him turning his head to the right. And I think, what's he looking at? But I'm not looking at him because I'm engrossed in the movie. And then all of a sudden I look at him and I can see he's got one eyeball on me and I'm looking and I look down and in between the crack of the seat, guess what he's doing?
1: Oh, no. No. No. No. Jill, do you leave at that point? Do you just leave?
20: No, I was like, and I kind of hit my friend's leg, and I said, "I'll be right back." Like I played it off like I didn't notice, and I go out to the front. Don't don't follow me in because I don't want him to know it's me that, you know, reporting. I'll go back to my seat. Just please come in after I sit down. I said, count to 10. He said, okay. So I walked back in, just la, la, la. And all of a sudden, the usher starts to walk towards him, and he runs out the front exit. Dude.
1: Will Dalton, you've been figured out, Will. She got you. Right here.
3: Get out of here.
1: All right.
3: Get out of here with that.
1: Jill, I'm sorry that happened to you. Thank you so much for sharing that.
20: You're welcome, but I also have to say one thing that goes along with what your friend just talked about, getting caught with your pants down. It's also, you know, taught me a few lessons in my life, which were, you know, you never know who's watching you, and you also don't sit far back anywhere. I mean, I always sit close in a movie theater now. I never, one or two rows, I'm no one's getting in front of me.
1: Oh, see, this is good advice. Jill, this is why, hey, we said turn it into a PSA. That's what you did. Appreciate
20: that. Well,
1: by the way, is that one of the movie theaters that in San Francisco that you stand and applaud, or not stand, but applaud after the movie ends? Because that's a thing I noticed when I was out in L.A., that people applaud when the movie ends. That's a thing.
20: It depends on the movie. If it was Frankenstein, I would have been screaming and going crazy. So, yeah. I mean, you could have. But not, you know, that was weird. And the other thing I wanted to tell you is the usher came to us after the movie and walked us to our car.
1: Oh. Man, that's nice.
20: Because it's San Francisco. He's like, we don't know where that guy will be. Yep. You're welcome.
1: Thank you for the stories. There goes Jill in California. And that's exactly, well, not specifically what we're looking for. Didn't want that to happen. But, yeah.
3: That's why.
1: Don't be that guy. Will, don't do that.
3: Shut up. Don't bend that on me.
1: Telling the that's host awful. Of a show to shut up is one of my favorite things that you could say. It's an outstanding thing. Like, what if I took
3: Stop
1: you seriously
3: talking.
1: And said, fine, bye. Now what? We're just going to stare at each other for the next hour and a half? That's what we're going to do? Cool. Got it. We should do one more of these. Let's go to Troy, who's in Pittsburgh. Troy, don't know if you're going to be able to top Jill's story, but you could try.
19: Don't even know if it's an accomplishment to top that story. That's probably something I would never want to experience.
1: No, exactly.
19: But I do have one where I went to see this, like one of the Despicable Me movies with one of my nephews. We're sitting down kind of in the front of the theater. There's a bigger, sloppier gentleman in the same row as me, by himself, watching a kid's movie, eating popcorn. So, little sketchy just to start. And I like, I'm sitting there and like, I hear him fart like one or two times. And I'm like, yeah, that's a little, I mean, we're sitting here with my nephews. That's a little much. And then I hear one that brought a little bit more on than a fart. And it took about 5 minutes until I full blown realized that this dude just crapped his pants literally two seats down from me. And he's still sitting there and he's still eating. And I got to the point where I had to get up and I said I was going to get popcorn. And I said to one of the guys that was out there serving at the concession stand, I said, look, man, I'm not trying to be, you know, one of those dudes, but I think this dude crapped himself next to me in the theater. And I'm a little worried that maybe something's wrong with this dude. So they go down, they get into our row, they immediately smell it. Like, immediately. They're like, hey, buddy, you know, you want to come with us? And he's arguing with him. He doesn't want to move. He gets up. Seat's got crap all over it. Pants are, you can see through the back of it. And the kids don't know nothing. They're just sitting there laughing at the movie. And I finished the movie for them, but it was by far the worst movie experience.

0: talking and laughing.
1: That's right. Just talking.
2: Nothing compared to those two stories. I mean,
1: not like
2: back
1: the Black Panther captioning that I received once upon a time. Or the guy next to me on his phone one time that was texting and the screen constantly lighting up. Paul's in Massachusetts. Paul, let's keep the good times going by talking about the times where things weren't very fun.
3: Hey, how are you? I had a quick movie experience for you.
1: Please.
3: I was living in New York at the time, and back in those days, Times Square was still kind of a shady place, and but 42nd Street, you know, you could go and see like three movies for like $4, and it's when Child's Play came out. And we went to see Child's Play, and for some reason, some people had the idea that because there was a doll in the movie, that it was a kid's movie. So we're watching the movie, and people bring young children into it. And so, if you're familiar with the movie Child's Play, as the movie progresses, and all of a sudden, kids are screaming, crawling over chairs, like crying for help. It was a frightening thing. Kids were like screaming because you know what Chucky was doing and things like that.
1: Oh sure, that is not great. I'm sure after the movie there were some revelations.
3: Exactly. Yeah.
1: There you go. That's a great story. 310-840-4910. Appreciate the call from Massachusetts. Might as well, since we're in the theme of movies, just get right into it. Because you might be wondering, is this a movie that you should go see? The Odyssey, which you're going to be hearing quite a bit about this weekend if you haven't already. Here's where we're at on this. And then we could get to placing some bets. Graham's Gambling's about 10 minutes away. The Odyssey is a quintessential Christopher Nolan movie that you should try to see on the biggest screen possible. If you're unfamiliar with Christopher Nolan's works, he thrives in providing realistic rooting of familiar stories. Think of some of his biggest achievements, the way he added the spin on the Joker in The Dark Knight, or making the Manhattan Project and a 1940s nuclear physicist a must-see theatrical experience with Oppenheimer. He won all the awards for that one. Dunkirk also qualifies. The Odyssey, it's his most ambitious project yet because everybody knows the stories. And the way that Nolan presented the Trojan horse made it seem so real and understandable from both sides. The same with the horror of when the Cyclops is presented. It's like a good pastor in a church who makes thousand-year-old stories seem very real and applicable to 21st century audiences. The only critique that we'll give of The Odyssey is the text is almost too rich. On paper, this should have been one of the greatest movies of all time. It's one of the great directors with one of the great stories and one of the greatest casts led by one of the greatest leading men in Matt Damon. But when the stories of the Odyssey are so well known, that's why you don't have to worry about spoilers with a movie such as this, it puts a ceiling on surprising audiences and thus entertaining them in a way. To compare it to a sports movie, it's kind of like Ali. You remember Ali? This was supposed to be one of the greatest sports movies ever. Will Smith, Michael Mann directing, Jamie Foxx, John Voight playing Howard Cosell. It didn't really manifest as that. Good movie, but it proved to be that Ali's figure, he was too big of a figure for the biopic to match the real thing, for it to meet expectations. That's kind of true with The Odyssey. And because there are so many set pieces in the story, the middle hour, it's a 3-hour movie, the middle hour felt very episodic, almost as if it would have been better as a 5-part series on a streaming service rather than being a movie. Now, glad we have the movie. The last 45 minutes of The Odyssey is worth the price of admission alone. It's why you should see the movie in theaters.

0: It's why you should shell out the extra money to see it on IMAX. It pays off everything. It's like Unforgiven meeting Game of Thrones. Afterwards, WD and I are walking out of the theater, and we're asking what we thought of it and just struggling to come up with words. Now, in terms of where it lands in Nolan lore, it doesn't crack the top three of his movies. You can pick which one you think is best. I personally say Oppenheimer, but if you pick The Dark Knight or Inception, think that that's the top three movies that he's made. This falls in the second group. And there are great movies there. The Prestige coming to mind, and Dunkirk, and Memento, and if you like Interstellar, which we're not exactly big fans of here, then it's in that tier. And you can place it whatever order you want. It's worth seeing. It's quintessential Christopher Nolan. And also, it's the type of movie we want to see Hollywood making more of. Thus, that's the type of movie that you should be supporting. We have not one, not two, but three baseball bets to place, plus some ACC football futures. And we'll share them all with you next on Westwood One Sports Night. 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
13: This is Westwood One Sports Night. Here's Josh Graham.
14: We have some bets to place right now. It's a segment we call Graham's Gambling. 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
13: It's time for Graham's Gambling. 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
14: Revisiting some of our past bets, this is how we keep ourselves accountable. We have Cam Young to win the Open Championship. After one round, he sits at 3 under par, tied for 4th. Got it at the start of the tournament at plus 3,500. He's now got the second best odds to win the tournament at plus 1,200. So that looks pretty good. LeBron James to join the Cavaliers got it at plus 250. Now it's closer to even odds. ACC football media days are going on this week. We'll talk about the team we're about to bet on in just a second. The Clemson Tigers. Just to appear in the ACC championship game. Not win it, appear in the championship game. plus 650. What? Oh, Clemson didn't do a lot in the offseason. It is still mother bleeping Clemson that we're talking about. We're still talking about the Tigers and Dabo Sweeney. They were in the playoff, not this past season, but the year before that. And you're telling us plus 650 odds just to get to the championship game? Also, over 7.5 wins, minus 130, we'll bet that too. Not saying we love the Clemson Tigers. Not saying they're going to win the ACC championship. But are you kidding me with that price? We'll bet on Clemson there. And we're going to bet against Bill Belichick and the Tar Heels. North Carolina, under 4.5 wins. They won 4 games this past year, and they had one of the easiest schedules you can imagine. This year, the team has not gotten markedly better, and the schedule has gotten absolutely brutal. So don't think that they're going to get there. Who knows? Maybe Bill Belichick is fired before you get to mid-November. Don't think it's going to work out. Under 4.5 wins for North Carolina football. We do have baseball bets. Not one, not two, but 3 of them to hand out for you. Let's start with the Tampa Bay Rays at plus 105 against the Red Sox. Why are the Rays, who are in first place, getting plus money against the Red Sox? Well, it's because Boston hasn't lost in its last 9 games, but the All-Star break happened. They were one of those teams that probably wished, please don't go to All-Star break. Let's just keep playing. Let's just keep rolling. We're going to go with Griffin Jacks. He can deal Tampa plus 105 to beat the Red Sox. The streak has to come to an end, and it will, to open the unofficial second half. San Diego Padres minus 112 against the Royals. You got Michael Kang. There is a town about 45 minutes away from where I'm sitting right now in Winston-Salem, North Carolina, that is spelled like Michael King's name. K-I-N-G. Do the people from this place in North Carolina say King, North Carolina? No, they do not. Kang.
0: Kang.
14: That's it. It's Kang, North Carolina. So who are we betting on against the Royals tomorrow? That's Michael Kang against the awful Royals. Sign us up. Going to regret this pick. Yankees at even money against the Dodgers. I hate the Yankees. I bet on Cam Schlittler's strikeouts last week against the Nats. Over 6.5, and he finished with 6. And then the Yankees still found a way to win the game, despite the fact he gave up a homer on the first pitch to James Wood. Awful. We think the Yankees are going to make Roky Sasaki cry at the Bronx. And Garrett Cole's on the mound. So Yankees at plus money or at even money, we're going to go with them. So in review, Clemson to make the ACC championship game plus 650. We'll sprinkle it over 7.5 wins for the Clemson Tigers. North Carolina under 4.5 wins. We got the Rays at plus money against the Red Sox. The Padres minus 112 against the Royals. And the Yankees at even money against the Dodgers at the place that Yankee fans pretentiously call the stadium. 310-840-4910 if you want in. Max is in Oakland, and he's got a movie theater experience to either dazzle us or horrify us. Max, what do you got?
16: Okay, when I was about 5 years old, my mom took me to a walk-in theater in a small town in Southern California. And so as you're little kids, you're running around all over in the theater, and I had some gum and saw a friend from school, and I gave him and his little brother, who must have been like 4 years old, some gum. And so we're all moving around, and a little later on, I feel something wrap around my head. The little kid had pulled out the gum, and he stretched it out, and he wrapped it around my head, eyes. And so now I'm blinded, and I'm going, oh, what's going on? So I go looking for my mom, and she's up at stairs where everybody's smoking, right? And so I'm climbing up there, and I'm over there. It's all full of smoke, and it's just packed, and there's nowhere to sit. And then, oh, there's this open spot to sit. It's all lit up, and I sit down, And everybody starts yelling because I had sat right in front of where the movie was being projected. And now you could see my silhouette of my shadow covering like the whole screen. And
14: that's
16: so
14: amazing.
16: And so it was a real nightmare.
14: Was it in your hair or was it just like around your eyes in your head?
16: No, it was around my eyes and my hair, around my head.
14: Oh, boy. That's brilliant. Do you remember what movie it was?
16: No, I don't remember because this is like 1966. Okay.
14: Wow. Okay. You know. Maybe it is. Oh, well, I appreciate you sharing that, Max. It's good to hear from you from Oakland, California.
16: Okay, I heard your stories, and I said, Max. Well, this one's a pretty good doozer, so I thought I'd call
14: it. That is an excellent one. It's an excellent story. It's good to hear from you from Oakland, Max. There goes Max in Oakland. Yeah, hair, gum in the hair. That's a tough one. And then the smoking section. Will Dalton, you know that I love movies. I watch a ton of movies. I watch probably about 2 or 3 movies a week. And I'm trying to watch, keep up with new movies, but also go back to the movies I had not seen before. Because they're always there. And everybody has their cutoff of what they consider to be old movies. Oh, that movie's... Don't know if that, just a cutoff on what you view to be modern enough to be exploring. Not to say there aren't classics like Gone with the Wind or Wizard of Oz or Casablanca that aren't exceptions to the rule, but in general, cutoff dates. For me, it was always 1969. But 1969 is when, if it was made before that, I'm probably, generally speaking, not seeking it out. But if it's post-1969, I will.
17: I mean, I don't think there's anything wrong with that. I mean, I always used to like some of the John Wayne movies back in the day, like when I was a kid growing up.
14: Mm-hmm. Mm-hmm.
17: So I have no problem going to the black and white movies, you know, back in the... I guess those would have been like the 40s and 50s.
14: I just don't seek it out. I just don't. Let's go to Israel. He's in Atlanta. Israel, what story do you have for us to close out the hour?
18: Okay. First of all, appreciate JG for taking my call. It was 92, my senior year in high school, College Park, Banneker High School, the opening night for Juice, right, with Tupac. Y'all remember the movie.
14: Oh,
18: and we
14: yeah.
18: just hanging oh, yeah. out. Actually, we actually saw it twice because, you know, back then, you know, you just come and go as you please. So we hanging out outside in between, after the second movie, after the second time we saw it. And here we go. This guy, Sid, comes running up, right? Now, we don't have no beef with Sid, but Sid hates Kevin Scott. And Kevin Scott is standing right here next to us. I'm like, you know what? I'm out. And I'm driving. So when I say I'm out, my best friend, everybody else, they walk with me. But my cousin, he wanted to stay. And like my daddy always told me, never stand next to somebody who gets shot at all the time. Because he got shot by accident in the leg. And then the whole night was messed up after that, man. Yeah.
14: So this movie inspired not so great behavior happening because of what happens in the movie.
18: Man, he wouldn't even the only one that got shot. That guy, Flynn, got shot. The old National was wild back then, my brother. So that was pretty much the worst experience I've had at the movies. Other than the time that I kind of, me and this female was kind of,
14: I fell asleep. I understand, Israel. I'm with you, Israel.
18: You got it.
14: I mean, there it is. I mean, Bishop and Q from Juice back in the day can maybe put some ideas in your head that, lead to some not-so-pleasant extracurricular activities. Make sure, if you haven't already, you're subscribed to the...
18: experience I've had at the movies. Other than the time that I kind of... Me and this female was kind of...
14: I understand, Israel. I'm with you, Israel.
18: You got it.
14: I mean, there it is. I mean, Bishop and Q from Juice back in the day can maybe put some ideas in your head that lead to some... not so pleasant extracurricular activities. Make sure, if you haven't already, you're subscribed to the podcast, Westwood One Sports Night, the YouTube channel as well. Love hearing from our fans on YouTube. Pine Needle writes in, WTF? question mark, question mark, question mark. Yeah. Movie talk. Odyssey. Late night sports talk. It's what we do. Dabo Sweeney's doubling down. No, really tripling or quadrupling down. And we'll tell you why next.
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9: We talk a lot here about ultra-processed foods and the many ways in which they can negatively impact your health. They've been linked to weight gain, obesity, type 2 diabetes, cardiovascular disease, even cancer. And now a new study out of UCSF found that high ultra-processed food intake was associated with something called intramuscular fat, which is exactly what it sounds like. That's fat inside your muscles, which can cause them to become weaker. Now, in this particular study, the researchers noticed more wear and tear and pain in people's knees because of weakened thigh muscles. Cutting back on ultra-processed foods isn't easy. The CDC estimates at least half the calories in our diet come from ultra-processed foods. But if you're looking to eat cleaner, cutting out sugar-sweetened beverages, that may be the best number one thing you can do to try and get started. I'm Dr. Sanjay Gupta, helping you live a better life.
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22: Last call for nightmare movie theater experiences. Will Dalton and yours truly went to The Odyssey, that movie opening up today, and we figured we can have bad experiences turn into a PSA. Not that the producer of this program filling in for Denton Day tonight and me had a bad experience. We did not. Enjoyed the movie. Thought it was really good. But it's led to some good stories being told. So prior to getting to Dabo Swinney and his comments today at ACC Football Media Days, let's go to Gary, who's in California. And Gary apparently has the best story that's been told all night. It's a high billing. Gary, what do you got?
23: Telling you, it's a movie in itself, my friend. But I was going to see the Addams Family Values with my family, and I had to go to the bathroom. And so, go to the bathroom, in the bigger stall, right? And so, I'm watching the Yankees. I know you hate the Yankees, but I'm a Yankee fan. Sorry. Mm-hmm. But I was watching the Yankees in there, and
22: how? I was kinda, like on your phone? On my phone.
23: I was watching it on my phone. Okay. Yeah, looking down. You know, watching it in the end, watching it on my phone, and all of a sudden, two huge cups of ice water come flying over the top of the top of the bathroom. And soaked me. And I was like, what do I do? Do I scream? Do I clean up? Do I yell? What's going to happen here? Oh my God. And I'm telling you, dude, I felt like, you know, you remember that one scene in the Fast and Furious where all the water came out of the toilets, dude? I thought that was actually happening to me. And
22: I was thinking Karate Kid when they did a prank on
23: his shower, right? Yes, dude. Mm-hmm. And I'm telling you, man, I didn't know what to do. I was like,
22: "Well, what happened?
23: My God.
22: Did you ever figure out why that happened?"
23: No. So I clean up. I clean up. Wash my hands, and then I come out and I'm screaming to the whole place. What type of place is this that you can't go see a movie and not be assaulted by water? And I'm telling you, man, it was the funniest. At first, I thought it was my kids that did it, right? Because I had some older kids. It wasn't them. It was just it was somebody else that was doing one of those challenges that are on, you know, Instagram and Facebook, you know, port. And so I guess that's what it was. I looked a little, but I couldn't find anything. But went out, yelled at the manager. Manager gave me a bunch of free tickets, and I felt abused all through the whole movie. I was all wet and just had to sit there the whole movie all wet.
22: Wait, what was the movie one more time?
23: It was the Addams Family Values.
22: Oh, Addams Family Values. Oh, that's a great story. Gary, thanks for the call. It's good to hear from you. That's awesome. Well, not what happened to him. Did get free movie passes out of it. Do appreciate the detail where he said he washed his hands. Had to make sure
24: it's good.
22: That was pointed out.
24: Mm-hmm. Got to do that.
22: Good practice. Absolutely. Gosh. Don't know if that's the top story we've heard. Heard quite a bit tonight. Now let's get to the story of ACC Football Media Days. The Clemson Tigers need to win this year. More specifically, Dabo Swinney needs to. And in order to do so, Dabo's going to go out on his own terms. Dabo is doubling, no, in fact, tripling or quadrupling down on his process at Clemson. This is a team last year, remember, that was the most disappointing team in the country. And it really isn't close. At this time a year ago, some mock drafts projected 6 first-rounders to come from Clemson. 6 first-rounders from one team. Cade Klubnik was being viewed that way. T.J. Parker, Antonio Williams, the receiver. So they were ranked 4th in the preseason poll. And despite that, Clemson finished 7-6. The first time since 2010 that Dabo Swinney won fewer than 9 games. That was his second season as the Tigers head coach. Now, all the draft picks are gone. All those players that I just mentioned, even the other Terrell brother at corner and Peter Woods, just really good players. Here was Dabo today taking responsibility for last season while also pointing out that the problems that they had are fixable problems.
0: So that's my fault. But it's football stuff. It's football stuff. And so that's our focus. We got to fix the football stuff. You get what you earn. It's not what people predict. If it was about what people said, what they predicted, we win the league last year, we go to the national championship. All right? That's what I tell these guys. And this year, ain't none of y'all going to pick us. Ain't none of y'all going to say anything good about us. It would, you know, I've been dead. I'm gone. I think I'm still here. All right? But it's not about that either. It never has been. If it was about what people predicted, I'd have been gone a long time ago. All right? It's about what you do.
22: It's about what you do. Football stuff. Dead and gone. None of you guys going to pick us this year. And in order to fix those problems, it's, once again, his process, and he is doubling down on it. He's never fully embraced the transfer portal. He still isn't, really. Now they're adding some good players on defense. Strong from Oklahoma on the front 7. That's going to be helpful. Tom Allen, the defensive unit should be good. But on offense, it'll either be redshirt sophomore Chris Vezina, a former 4-star, or the true freshman Tate Reynolds, who's a 3-star kid, but really impressed in the spring as an early enrollee. Remember a few years ago, Clemson hired Garrett Riley ahead from away from TCU? TCU had made the national championship game. You pull Garrett Riley away, Lincoln Riley's younger brother. And it didn't work out in Clemson. But that was the first time that Dabo really hired outside his circle. Well, now that Garrett Riley's gone, he wasn't going to make that same mistake again. No. Going back to his comfort zone, they bring Chad Morris in as the OC. Morris, who hadn't called plays in 6 years, he was the OC when Dabo was building Clemson into the juggernaut they became last decade. In addition to quarterback being a key identity point from their title teams last decade, Trevor Lawrence and Deshaun Watson. Offensive line was very key there, too. That was a core piece of the Tigers' identity. This group, don't know how good they're going to be. Young O-line, 4 projected homegrown underclassmen starting. That's another gamble. Rather than finding somebody in the portal, Dabo, once again, is relying and trusting their high school recruiting and leaning into that. And if this doesn't work, it might be the end of the line for Clemson and Dabo Swinney, that relationship. He's currently the 6th highest paid coach in college football. You're talking about $11.5 million a year. Here are the 5 coaches that get paid more than Dabo does. Kurt Cignetti, Kirby Smart, Lane Kiffin, Kalen DeBoer, Ryan Day. You want to know what all those coaches have in common? They all made the college football playoff last year, which Clemson missed and also has missed 4 of the last 5 times. Odds makers are not believers in them. 7.5 wins, that's it? Oh, you win your bet if they go 8-4. If they go 8-4, this could get ugly again. This could be a lot like John Calipari at Kentucky, where it was viewed that he had a lifelong contract or a lifetime contract, all the recruits they bring in and winning a national championship. But when they didn't get out of the first weekend for 3 or 4 years in a row, it became untenable. And John Calipari pulled the escape latch on his way down to Fayetteville. You want to talk about instant pressure? How about their opener? Clemson at LSU. Lane Kiffin's debut in Baton Rouge. Clemson, all this pressure they're facing too. That's easily the marquee game in week one. Because what else would it be? Everybody else in the SEC plays cupcakes. And then it's Wisconsin, Notre Dame, SMU, Florida State, maybe Louisville, Ole Miss. Other than that, nah. Apple Cup, Washington State, and Washington, right out of the chute, maybe that. Even then, not what you're, it doesn't compare to the drama that you get with those two coaches meeting in the opener. Is the Apple Cup right out of the gate? Yeah, it is. September 6th, right out of the gate. Will Dalton, you know what's fun? That this golf major, the Open Championship, it's actually going on during our show. That is a fun thing. Where we could look at leaderboards right now at this hour. Keep you posted on things. In progress at this hour. Now, don't want to play full spoiler, but on America's 250th birthday month, it's going to be an American that takes the claret jug home this weekend from England. How fitting would that be? Hey, America 250, separating from the British, we are celebrating our bicentennial birthday by going to your country and winning the Open Championship. Bringing that back. It's going to be an American doing so. The early leaderboard at Royal Birkdale, it suggests this. The leader right now, 26-year-old Jackson Suber, pride of Ole Miss. He's all alone at the top with a first-round 65 he shot. Finished with a flourish in round one, eagling 17, shooting 4-under on the final five holes of the day. Not too far down the leaderboard, you're looking at past Open champions that are also American, Scottie Scheffler and Colin Morikawa are at 2-under par. Not to be outdone, Bryson DeChambeau is at 3-under. Meanwhile, none of the non-Americans that are in the top 10, there are four of them, or world golf ranking top 10. So, top 10 golfers in the world, according to the world golf ranking, four of them in the top 10 are not American. Those four, Rory McIlroy, Tommy Fleetwood, Matt Fitzpatrick, and Justin Rose. You want to know what those four players have in common this week? None of them are in the top 20 right now. Now, Tommy Fleetwood's close. He's 24th. The others aren't. Rory McIlroy, 2-over. Matt Fitzpatrick, 2-over. Justin Rose is 5-over. He shot 75 in round one. So it's not going to be them. The best European golfers, they're right out of the way. The best Americans are right there. And recent history has showed us that Americans dominate this event. The last three Open champions have come from the United States. Four of the last five, too. If you juxtapose that with last decade, the U.S. won, what, three? Three of the 10 last decade? Dominating right now. And to make this decade's dominance even more impressive, the four claret jug winning Americans, it is four Americans that have won in those four tournaments. It's not a multi-time winner in there. Colin Morikawa, Brian Harman, Scottie Scheffler, Xander Schauffele have won this decade. This level of American dominance on English soil could lead to a golf version of Cornwallis surrendering to Washington. Again, happy America 250. In terms of who we officially pick to win this tournament, Cameron Young is who we're rolling with. Shot 67 in round one, 3-0 under par. yet to win a major championship, but has seven career top 10 wins. Or not wins, but top 10 finishes. That includes two in the Open Championship. He had the third place finish at the Masters earlier this year. He was a trendy pick at the U.S. Open last month. Didn't play well at Shinnecock Hills in the Hamptons. But that doesn't mean the hype was illegitimate, just perhaps ill-timed. It's going to be an American that wins, so why not? One that comes from the proud, tradition-rich Wake Forest golf family. Go Deeks. Consisting of champions such as Curtis Strange and the great Arnold Palmer. Cam Young, the pick. America, ultimately, the pick to win the Claret Jug this week. 310-840-4910. Johnny is in Chicago. He wants to talk LeBron. We didn't get a decision tonight from LeBron James when he was on stage with Tyrese Halliburton. That's not a big surprise. My prediction, though, is I think we're going to get it on Friday. I think he has a live showing, live broadcast of his show, The Shop. So why not do it on something that is your own show? It seems that he's close. Adam Silver is saying they need LeBron to make a decision so they can finalize the NBA schedule. Johnny, where are you on LeBron's decision?
1: So, hi, Josh.
22: Hello.
1: Yeah, can you hear me?
22: Yeah, I gotcha.
1: How's your night going tonight?
22: My night is just swell. What are your thoughts on LeBron?
1: So I personally think he's going to go to Cleveland just because it has everything around him. Sorry, this is pretty nervous because it's my first time calling in.
22: Give
1: me your thoughts. Sorry. Bye.
22: Oh, yeah. I'll talk to you later. There goes Johnny. I think he goes to Cleveland too. In fact, I bet it. I don't even know, Will, if on DraftKings anymore. You can bet it. Like I saw earlier in the day it was floating around plus 100, but I don't see it on the board right now, which might indicate even further that somebody knows something and that a decision is near. Cleveland always made the most sense. From a storybook perspective, which you know LeBron cares about, he's a storyteller in his own right, did movies in L.A., and has his own production company. He has all those built-in relationships in Cleveland. Brandon Weems at the front office and the Gilberts. People always focus on the patriarch there, Dan Gilbert, but apparently LeBron has a great relationship with his son. And from a roster fit, that's a team that was in the Eastern Conference Finals that has Donovan Mitchell, James Harden in the backcourt, Jarrett Allen and Evan Mobley in the front court. They're just missing a small forward. Right now, it would be Max Strus starting in that spot. He'd be a perfect six man. That's the place to go. Not hoping and banking that chemistry will be what it needs to be in Philly when you're 42 and it's not your team. Like, that's the one team that LeBron could go to that he is catered to more than anybody else on the team. And you might say that doesn't matter. I'm telling you, for a 42-year-old, it does. And it's why he wanted to leave the Lakers, too. Because they were catering to Luka, as they should. If he goes to Miami, Giannis is first, as it should be. If he goes to Philly, Jaylen Brown, Joel Embiid, Tyrese Maxey. Like, those are guys that are going to be viewed as being more important than LeBron James. And LeBron's got an ego. And why wouldn't he? He's the second greatest player in the history of the sport. Go to a place that's still going to cater to you. That you have familiarity at. That you can win at. That's in the East. Like, we're not even considering the Western Conference teams. So that's why we think that LeBron's going to Cleveland. Johnny, great phone call. Appreciate the call. One of our favorite segments is called Say What? Where we get the opportunity to react to some of the things that have been said today in sports. And we do that next on Westwood One Sports Night. 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
8: A better life with Dr. Sanjay Gupta.
9: I'm feeling lucky to have my college-age kids home with me for a few weeks this summer. And one of the things I know we're going to be talking about, AI. I've started to use it more often at the hospital to get fresh takes on patient problems that I'm trying to solve. And for my girls, well, I know that they are navigating college now with these new powerful tools. Something, frankly, that you and I couldn't have even imagined when we were in school. But while it may be tempting to outsource your studying and your work to these large language models, I beg you not to. And that's because AI chatbots tend to reproduce what researchers call weird viewpoints. That's an acronym: Western, Educated, Industrialized, Rich, and Democratic. Look, AI isn't going away, and admittedly, it can be a really powerful tool, but you don't want it doing your thinking for you. I'm Dr. Sanjay Gupta, helping you live a better life.
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22: How about an appetizer before we get to the full menu of Say What Audio? Giannis. Introductory press conference in Miami, showing off his new jersey, and he's not wearing the number 34 anymore. He's now wearing 7, and here he was explaining why he made the jersey change.
14: Okay, I wore 34 because my mom was born 1963, my dad was born 1964, so I took the 3 and the 4. And if you add 3 and 4, equals 7. And my mom was born April 7th. That's why the reason I changed my number, and out of the respect to the organization that drafted me and I played for 13 years, I decided to leave that number there.
22: All right, out of respect to the Bucks, he's changing the jersey number. He's wearing 7 now with the Heat. A couple other Heat notes: the NBA announced it will not discipline Bam Adebayo for what happened between him and Tyler Hero in Vegas. That's good, because Tyler probably deserved it. Pat Riley made a Bam joke at the presser today. He even referenced that now that they've landed this plane, they have another plane to land this free agency as well. Of course, referencing LeBron James. Let's go to Frankie. He's in Chicago, once in on LeBron. Last call for phone calls at 310-840-4910. Frankie, I say it's Cleveland. What say you?
15: I'm interested to know. I got to say, a couple of my buddies were saying if the Spurs could pull it off, that would be a super team, and he likes to go to super teams. But that being said, he's so old.
22: The Tobias Harris signing, I think, probably indicates that that's not going to happen, even though it would be awesome. I know people would get mad saying he's ring chasing and all that. That would be, hey, go into a team and actually giving – think about how young they were, Frankie. You're talking about 20, 21, and 22 are the ages of your best players. And they looked like at the end of games they needed somebody to stabilize things. And he could have done that. But I don't see it happening because of the Tobias Harris signing.
15: Right, right. You mentioned he was the second. I don't want to, you could take up the whole show. I don't know if he was. He's probably not in my top 5, man, to be honest with you. But
22: He's the NBA's all-time leading scorer. You say Chicago with Michael Jordan. We claim him more than you guys do. We're in I'm based in North Carolina, Laney High School, the University of North Carolina. Michael Jordan's the GOAT. But I say LeBron second. For you to say he's not even
15: Kobe?
22: In the top 5 makes me want to come. Yes, that's not even close. Not even close, oh. Kobe and LeBron. Come on.
15: He played so many years more than anybody else. That's why he's got so many sitting out games.
22: But why isn't that an achievement? Why isn't 8 straight finals appearances an achievement? Nobody else is. That's something we're never going to see again. 8 straight finals appearances? That's crazy.
15: I'll give you that, but I don't know.
22: I mean, you just cited Kobe. Are you kidding? Like, yeah, Kobe could score, and there were a couple years he was a really good defender, but he doesn't do nearly what LeBron does. Like, LeBron, he's the all-time leading scorer. I mean, I would hear a case for Kareem. I would hear it. I would hear a case for the influence of, like, a Magic or a Larry Bird, maybe. But at a certain point, you just got to tip your cap and say, this is unlike anything else we've ever seen, man.
15: Yeah, yeah. I'm not taking anything away from him. He's a really good

0: 70 games a year ago, 71 the year before that. Like, this isn't one of the guys who's like saying, oh yeah, I'm going to sit 20 games a year. And at his age, that's impressive.
1: He does sit. He has sat 20
0: no,
1: games.
0: No, I just told you. I just told you. He's had injuries. Sure. That happens to many players. But anyway, Frankie, appreciate the perspective. It's good to hear from you. 310-840-4910 if you want in on the show. It's time now for Say What?
2: They are who we thought they were.
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7: As there's a drive in a deep left field by Castellanos, it will be a home run.
8: Come after me.
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4: It's Say What?
10: Say What?
4: With Josh Graham.
0: WD got really excited when he found out that the guy I introduced him to last night was Tom Brenneman at ACC Football Media Days, author of the Castellanos call. But that shouldn't be the thing he defines him, because he is an awesome broadcaster. Was with the Reds for years and then with Fox doing NFL and now does college football for the CW. Getting to ACC Football Media Days, let's just limit our scope to that because there's a lot of sound to get to from that. James Franklin. He is Virginia Tech's new coach, and he says they've already won something with the Hokies so far.
11: We've been sprinting really since we arrived in Blacksburg, and I think I would describe it as I think we have won the offseason. We've had a great offseason in terms of implementing our standards and our expectations and our culture. We are bigger, we are stronger, we are faster than we have been. There's no doubt about that. And I think our depth is in a position to be able to compete. So from an expectation, from a standards, from a culture standpoint, I think we're in a really good place.
0: Hang the banner, off-season champs, Virginia Tech football. You did it. Congratulations. It is weird to hear a coach. Usually early in your tenure, you don't want the attention. It's unusual to try to attract that and put it on your team. But James Franklin's doing it there. That's not going to be a team that wins a lot of games this year. Not because James Franklin isn't a good coach. It's because that schedule's brutal, man. They play all the best teams in the ACC, and pretty much all of them are on the road. They're at Miami. They're at Clemson. They're at SMU. They get Pittsburgh at home. They get Virginia at home. Virginia, who was in the ACC championship last year. You got to travel across the country to face Cal. Jaren Kiave Sungapuatelli's back at quarterback for the Cal Bears. Heck, you got a road game at Maryland in non-conference. There's just no gimmies on this schedule for Virginia Tech. That's why their season win total is at 6.5 wins, and that's not one, frankly, we want to touch. Jameis Winston was a topic of conversation at Media Day because he's become a bit of a media superstar. We had Jimbo Fisher on the show, the former head coach of Jameis Winston's Noles, now works for the ACC Network. And here was Jimbo Fisher telling Jameis Winston's stories.
12: What I said, people, there was a side of Jameis that people never saw, never wanted to see, that I saw every day. He was, this does not surprise me, one iota, not one bit. His intelligence level, excuse me, and his ability to connect with people, no matter you're rich, you're poor, you're black, you're white, you're the best player on the team, you're the worst player. I always said this.
13: I could see it in your eyes. Give me an example that you're speaking of when you're talking about the national.
12: I mean, he knew every janitor in our building. He knew all the people who worked in the cafeteria. The guy, the walk-ons on the team that never played back then, he knew them and spent as much time with them as he did the star player.
0: Cool stuff from Jimbo, who also said Jimbo's coaching career isn't quite done yet. There might be an opening for him to get back into it.

0: Here's more from Jimbo Fisher from ACC Football Media Days, him visiting with us.
1: Well, everybody thinks it has to be a top.
0: Do we not have that? Well, let's hear it, yeah.
1: Well, everybody thinks it has to be a top tier offensive. You love to have a top tier offensive. Like I love Coach Young. I miss, say what I miss. You can say you miss the players and coach which again. I miss a little sis. I miss preparing for a game. I miss going on the field to challenge our team, being prepared against that team. You know what I mean? And those things. So, I mean, the love of it, because we never went away from it. It's just an opportunity that you have a chance to win, no matter if it's elite league level or the X level.
0: So that guy's probably going to get back into coaching. WD, how old do you think the pride of West Virginia is? How old do you think Jimbo Fisher is?
2: I'd probably guess maybe 68, 67, in that range.
0: He's not. Come on, dude. He's 60.
2: It wasn't off by that much.
0: That's
2: quite. It has a 6 in it. It has a 6 in it.
0: That's fine. Could you imagine if you're one of those guess the age people at the fair and they're like, there was a 6 in it. Well, yeah, you got to get it within a year or two for it to be somewhat impressive. You were off by close to a decade. Incredible. Made Jimbo Fisher 68. You met the guy face to face and did that to him. Jim Phillips is the commissioner of the ACC. He was firing shots at league members who might be unhappy and looking for a way out, saying, good, pay us if you're going to leave. Or looking at the SEC, talking about self-governance, and he had a bar of a line where he said, self-governance means no governance. Oh! And then he even had a jab for your boy here. This seemed completely uncalled for when I had something to ask the commissioner.
3: I've always wanted this conference to be a place where
0: No. This is when I had something to ask him during the press conference.
4: Josh Graham, Westwood One Sports. Jim, in Amelia Island, you were speaking about Clemson Ole Miss and specifically said that there need to be repercussions for improper behavior when it comes to tampering.
3: Thanks, Josh. Good to see you. And just by the way, the Cubs beat the Orioles 2 out of 3 recently. Okay, just so every year I remind you of that. And every year it's the same statement. The Cubs beat the Orioles, either swept them or beat them 2 out of 3.
0: Yeah, just rude, frankly, and not insightful. And I think he deserves a ton of criticism. All the criticism in the world for pointing out that the Cubs beat my Birds 2 out of 3. Just for good measure, let's run it back. Will Dalton not knowing. We watched The Odyssey today in theaters, and we learned last weekend on Westwood One Sports that Will Dalton didn't know that The Odyssey was in fact based on a book. Did you read The Odyssey when you were in school?
2: It's a book.
0: Will.
2: I didn't know it was based on a book. I mean, I'm sure there's stories Will. Like it, but I didn't know, like, The Odyssey was... I didn't know this.
0: Unbelievable sound. How many times do people bring that up to you at ACC kickoff in Charlotte?
2: At least 10 times.
0: When we were down there?
2: Like, from the second we got... Like, I wasn't even thinking about it. And, you know, you start mingling with people, and I get Odyssey stuff. Like, really? You didn't know it was a book? I'm like, oh, you saw that. It's like, give me a break. I read The Scarlet Letter when I was in school, not The Odyssey.
0: It is one of the craziest things that you've said. And that's saying something. And that's been... Say what? What else happened tonight? You had Major League Baseball starting the second half. Mets 4, Phillies 1. Lakers, Bulls, Summer League action. 21 points for Caleb Wilson. 8 rebounds. had a big block. Looks every bit the part. Every bit the part. A lot of reasons to be excited there. Cam Boozer still playing with the Grizzlies. 10 of 13 from the field, 24 points. 7 rebounds, 3 assists. The numbers look good there, too. Those top 4 picks, they're all really, really, really, really promising. That's why we've talked about for months how great this draft class is. WD, what do you have to put this show to bed?
2: The police hired a very special investigator.
0: Next.
5: 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As the August 3rd trade deadline approaches, the answers are coming into focus. 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
2: We talk a lot here about ultra-processed foods and the many ways in which they can negatively impact your health. They've been linked to weight gain, obesity, type 2 diabetes, cardiovascular disease, even cancer. And now a new study out of UCSF found that high ultra-processed food intake was associated with something called intramuscular fat, which is exactly what it sounds like. That's fat inside your muscles, which can cause them to become weaker. Now, in this particular study, the researchers noticed more wear and tear and pain in people's knees because of weakened thigh muscles. Cutting back on ultra-processed foods isn't easy. The CDC estimates at least half the calories in our diet come from ultra-processed foods. But if you're looking to eat cleaner, cutting out sugar-sweetened beverages, that may be the best number one thing you can do to try and get started. I'm Dr. Sanjay Gupta, helping you live a better life.
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8: The canine unit doing it. This cat just leads the police right to the burglar. They're able to make the arrest, but it is kind of wild considering there's a helicopter in pursuit and drones and things like that, and it comes down to a pussycat. Very odd story.
9: Are you a cat person?
8: I don't hate cats. So here's where I'm at on cats.
9: Not my question.
8: am I a cat person? No. I like some cats. Like, I've been around some cats that were very chill, almost like dog-like in the way they handle themselves, and they were cool. But then there's other cats that are just very pretentious, and I don't mess with those cats.
9: Pretentious?
8: I don't really. They can be a little pretentious.
9: Cats can be pretentious? Like, do they refer to their stadium as the stadium? Like, what? How are cats pretentious? Do they wear pinstripes have clean shaven beards and, you know, hold pinky fingers? What's pretentious about them?
8: I mean, they just look at you like, who do you think you're kidding? Like, you might want to pet the cat or like snuggle up to the cat, and they just kind of look at you like you're nothing. You've been around cats before, I'm sure. You know how cats
9: that
8: can
9: might
8: be.
9: Just be you projecting.
8: They're very standoffish.
9: This sounds like projection. That's
8: they
9: what
8: can
9: it
8: be
9: sounds
8: standoffish
9: like
8: at times.
9: And you're taking it out on the cats. I hear what you're saying. I reject it wholeheartedly.
8: Are you a cat person?
9: I'm not a cat person. I am
8: you
9: not.
8: You reject it.
9: But I don't dislike cats.
8: I'm not either.
9: Saying cats are pretentious. I just prefer. Well,
8: some are.
9: You did. You said that cats are pretentious.
8: Not all.
9: And that's.
8: I'm not labeling them all.
9: I probably am getting too deep into this than I need to be. I probably should have just quoted Baby Billy from Righteous Gemstones and said, "I could have swore you were a cat boy," and just leave it at that. Should have probably just done that.
8: Dogs, that's the way to go.
9: Addie Bates, let me know if you got that peacock login. So we could watch Obsession and watch some of the golf that's already underway. Shout out to Oliver. Shout out to Jude. Shout out to Peacock. Shout out to Cats. Shout out to all the people that told us crazy stories about their movie-going experiences. Shout out to Odysseus. And shout out to The Odyssey and Christopher Nolan, because this has been Westwood One Sports Night. Drake Till Show on the way.
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1: Jimbo Fisher, 20 minutes from now. ACC Football Media Days happening in Uptown Charlotte. Here's a question that we're asking on the front end of this hour, though. With the Odyssey's release in mind, the latest Christopher Nolan movie, turn your worst movie-going experience into a PSA. What's the worst thing you've witnessed in a movie theater? 310-840-4910 if you want in. And you should know, as big moviegoers, WD, Will Dalton, who's pinch-hitting for Denton Day, and yours truly, went to go see The Odyssey. And this is one of the oldest epics that have been told. So to tie it back into sports, Will Dalton, we are telling you right now which characters in the Odyssey most resemble sports stars today. So let's get to this, and let's start with Odysseus, the great hero depicted in the movie by Matt Damon, gone for a very, very long time. Uncertainty if he will ever return. That can only be one person in American culture today, American sports today. That's Seattle Seahawks quarterback Sam Darnold. He has experienced losses, times where he had to retreat, hardship, if you will. His career written off for being dead many times. Sam Darnold's not going to return. He sees ghosts. He's a backup now. He went to the 49ers and then gets an opportunity with the Minnesota Vikings. They thought this was just going to be 1 year with him there, and he's going to help bring along J.J. McCarthy, assuming McCarthy's not ready right out of the gate. Sam Darnold wins 14 games. And then he's an asset. Goes to the Seattle Seahawks. They win a Super Bowl. Sam Darnold is the quarterback of a Super Bowl champion. Sam Darnold is Odysseus. How about we look at Odysseus' wife, Penelope? Who best represents Penelope, who is trying to fight off the suitors and stay optimistic that Odysseus is going to return? Still remain faithful and hoping that there will be brighter days in the future. Remaining steadfast. Of course, Penelope is best represented by New York Knicks fans. Experiencing long periods of hardship. Penelope, you think 20 years waiting for Odysseus is a lot? How about 53 years without having won a championship? Waiting for your dream to be realized. Also, Will Dalton, who's playing Penelope in the movie? Who is it?
2: The great Anne Hathaway.
1: Knicks fan Anne Hathaway. There you go. Anne Hathaway, Knicks fan. Knicks fans best represent Penelope. You're going to really like this one. Who best represents the suitors? Robert Pattinson's character is kind of the lead suitor trying to be the new king of Ithaca. That, of course, is probably Mike Vrabel. Mike Vrabel is the suitor here. Literally courting somebody else's wife. There is a moment in the movie, no spoilers on this show, where there is interlocking fingers. We do get interlocking fingers in one moment of the movie, and I almost tapped on Will's shoulder and said, Diana Rossini, Diana Rossini. Interlocking fingers. But, also, you tell me this. Is Mike Vrabel a better candidate for being the best suitor, best representing the suitor, or Josh Allen, Lamar Jackson, and Joe Burrow? In terms of being quarterbacks, it's essentially AFC teams that are trying to step in while Patrick Mahomes is hurt and the Chiefs had a bad year.
2: Oh, my God.
1: Hey, you got – there's an opportunity to grab the crown this year. The Chiefs didn't make the playoffs, and Patrick Mahomes got hurt. So Mike Vrabel, it's doubly relevant because, yes, you're courting somebody else's wife, but also – he was the representative from the AFC while the Chiefs were down, benefiting from that, trying to steal the crown. Huh? Huh? There you go.
2: It's Vrabel. Do one more. It's
1: okay, Vrabel's it.
2: Let's not,
1: we'll do one more. Yeah. Telemachus. That is the son of Odysseus. And he is played by Tom Holland in the movie. Who best represents Telemachus? A young star trying to break through in the shadow of what came before. His dad, Odysseus, the king. How do you replace his shoes and meet his standard? That, of course, best represented in American sports by Victor Wembanyama. Victor Wembanyama is Telemachus, the young star who's trying to meet the standard of the family name, except the family name is the San Antonio Spurs, and what came before him, dynastic. It's Tim Duncan, it's David Robinson, it's Tony Parker, it's Manu Ginobili, it's Boardman, Kawhi Leonard, it's Greg Popovich. Victor Wembanyama is Telemachus. We could do this all day. 310-840-4910, but we won't. Instead, we'll move on and get to your calls, because again, we're asking, before we get to Jimbo Fisher and getting to ACC football, tell us, turn your worst movie-going experience into a PSA. What's the worst thing you experienced and witnessed in a movie theater? 310-840-4910. My name's Josh Graham. This is Westwood One Sports Night. However, and wherever you're listening or watching, greatly appreciate that. Let's go to Tim. He's in Idaho. Tim, what experience did you find to be worse?
3: All right, my man. Unfortunately, it's not sports-related, but got all excited. I'm a child of the 70s, grew up watching Kung Fu and monster movies on Saturday mornings. Mm-hmm. And when I got old enough to be a dad, I decided to take my son to go see Godzilla, the one with Matthew Broderick.
1: Sure.
3: And I have to say, that was the worst. As a Godzilla aficionado, that was the worst Godzilla movie I ever saw in my life.
1: Hold one sec. So when I asked what the worst movie experience you had was, you're not citing people doing stuff in the theater. Oh, they were on their phone the entire time. Or this person wouldn't shut up. It's the actual movie that made it the worst experience for you.
3: It's the actual movie. And I felt bad because, granted, my son was, you know, maybe 5 or 6, but I bragged and bragged. Oh, son, you're going to love Godzilla. You're going to love Godzilla. He thought I was, I can't say it on the radio.
1: It, Tim. That's a great call. Thank you so much for starting us off on the right foot. Mr. Positive, you better bring it tonight. Mr. Positive's in Michigan. Mr. Positive, is there a story you could share with us?
4: Josh, boom shakalaka. Hey, I got to tell you, you have a very imaginative brain. Let me tell you, to think like that, watching Odyssey 3 hours long and making it relevant to today's sports world, unbelievable. I clap my hands, and I got to tell you real quick,
1: I'm interlocking fingers with you through the radio right now, or through the phone.
4: Yes,
1: that's what I'm doing.
4: Yes.
1: Interlocking fingers, Mike Vrabel, Diana Rossini style.
4: Oh, my God. Your mind is so young and vibrant. Wow. I mentioned you again with Stephen A. Smith, but I got to tell you, I was at a movie, and it was, an all right movie, but I look to my left, and what do you think they're doing? They're not interlocking fingers; they're interlocking something else.
1: They were in the sexual act. There was a sexual act that was happening next to you.
4: Yes, The theater was basically empty.
1: I don't need a lot of details. I just need you to answer this question, yes or no. This is the question that I need answered more than anything else. Were they clothed?
4: Certain parts.
1: Got it.
4: How do
1: That's
4: you
1: enough.
4: Do something that you got to be unclothed to do?
1: Yeah. Did you ask them to stop?
4: No. I couldn't do that. I was That's just polite. A little bit shocked, so I got up and I went somewhere else. I couldn't deal with it.
1: You know,
4: it was just
1: it,
4: like,
1: yeah.
4: wow,
1: Privacy.
4: That takes balls.
1: That's it. Does there goes Mr. Positive.
4: Oh my God!
1: You know, hey, I asked him to bring it, and that's what he did. He brought it. Sexual act in the movie theater. That's going to be tough to top. We'll see if someone can do it, but probably the wise move on his part. You don't say anything, so maybe you just move to another part of the theater. That does seem to be a good move. Respect.
5: Yeah,
1: it.
5: you're better off just doing what he did. You don't want to get involved in that. You don't want to do that.
1: We'll move on. Before we get to Jimbo Fisher, James Franklin, he might have been the biggest winner of this offseason. He might have been that. Don't believe us? Well, listen to James Franklin. They might be the biggest winners of the offseason because he said so earlier today.
6: We've been sprinting really since we arrived in Blacksburg, and I think I would describe it as I think we have won the offseason. We've had a great offseason in terms of implementing our standards and our expectations and our culture. We are bigger, we are stronger, we are faster than we have been. There's no doubt about that. And I think our depth is in a position to be able to compete. So from an expectation, from a standards, from a culture standpoint, I think we're in a really good place.
1: While James Franklin might have been the biggest winner of the offseason because he said so, that's not going to translate to winning in year one at Virginia Tech. Be a little patient. Usually coaches try to tamp down expectations, especially early on in your tenure. So it is kind of weird to hear James Franklin say, hey, yeah, we won the offseason, as if that means anything. Is he right on that, though? Sure, Virginia Tech, they haven't had a lot of hope in a long time. And it has translated to fundraising, that Virginia Tech
5: that
1: bringing
5: part.
1: In James Franklin. Sure. But Oklahoma State is another team you might look at. They make a new coaching hire. They bring in Drew Mestemaker, who's one of the top quarterback transfers. I honestly don't know who the biggest winner is. Do know who the biggest loser was. It's Texas Tech. Nobody is as big of a winner as Texas Tech was a loser this offseason in that they became the biggest villains in all of college football overnight. And that stink doesn't go away just because Brendan Sorsby didn't get his way and isn't going to be playing this year. The issue for Virginia Tech, this isn't us being haters. The issue with Virginia Tech is their schedule. The most difficult conference games they have all are going to be played away from Lane Stadium. And they get all the best teams in the league, too. They're at Miami. They're at SMU. They're at Clemson. They have a cross-country trip to Cal. That's not a gimme. Not with Jaron Chiave Sungapulateli back at quarterback. Even their non-conference slate has a difficult road trip. Oliver, we're counting it. Tech's playing at Maryland in College Park. And then we didn't even mention they play Pitt. They play Virginia. Virginia was in the ACC championship game last year. There isn't a gimme anywhere on this schedule at any point. But don't just pump the brakes because we're telling you to. Look at what Vegas is saying as well. Virginia Tech's season win total is only 6.5 wins, which means they're projecting 6-6. 7-5, That doesn't mean they aren't trending in the right direction. The fundraising's there. Honestly, it reminds us a lot of where Miami was at 5 years ago. They let go of Manny Diaz, and a big part of the reason why they did, they want to reset things. And part of the reset was resetting financially, and they did, and now Miami is the favorite to win the league, and Miami is one of the favorites in college football this year as well. Virginia Tech can be that with the amount of money now they're spending, and they're bringing a coach of James Franklin's caliber. So we'll see where it ends up. This year, though, it's probably not going to result in as many wins as you might think. Justin writes in, James Franklin, the biggest winner without the pressure of having to win a national championship or bust. Think that's true. Think it's a great, great hire for Virginia Tech. Just don't think it's going to pan out right away in year one. Be patient. Jimbo Fisher. You want to talk about being patient. That guy knows what it's like to lead a national championship program. He also spent time at LSU. So between Lane Kiffin and Dabo Swinney that are meeting week one in Baton Rouge, who's facing more pressure in that game? Jimbo Fisher. You'll hear from Jimbo Fisher on our show to answer that. And tell us about some of his African safari hunts next on Westwood One Sports Night. International soccer is down to its final matches. 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
0: The NFL is almost here. Training camps open on Wednesday with the Cardinals and Panthers. 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
1: We'll get some more of your horror stories, movie-going experiences at 310-840-4910 in just a little bit. That's with The Odyssey in mind. Supposed to be a huge blockbuster this week, bringing tons of people back to movie theaters. What's the worst thing you've witnessed at a movie theater? 310-840-4910. But before diving back into those calls, had a chance to catch up with a national championship-winning head coach who now works for the ACC Network. Jimbo Fisher went one-on-one with us at ACC Kickoff Uptown Charlotte, the site of ACC Football Media Days. And here's how that conversation sounded.
26: Jimbo Fisher's with us in the ACC Network. And I was told by an anonymous source, one of your colleagues, that last summer you went on a trip where, quote, in Africa, you killed everything that breathed, punting-wise. How did you see it?
27: Well, we did. We're an outdoor family. We've been actually been over there twice and home back again in another couple of years. But it's just a great experience and new cultures, new people, new parts of the world. And it's a wild experience, I'll say that.
26: Did we have any hunting trips this summer?
27: No, we do some locally. And and I own some property. My kids and I do, and then I go back to West Virginia a little bit. So we toned it down, but then we're cranking some back up there in the next couple of years.
26: Love to hear that. 50 days from Zanaeus, it is Clemson LSU to kick off week one of the college football season. Which coach is under more pressure to win that game, do you think?
27: Both of them. Everybody always asks, which coach is under pressure? Well, I'm going to tell you what. Lose one game and see what the next pressure is on the next game. You're always under pressure to win games. You know what I mean? Everybody says it was big for Dabo because they're bouncing back. But it's also big at LSU make the right move with Lane. You know what I'm saying? And doing those things. But the pressure of this game, whether you're on copper or so-called on the hot seat, whatever that is, you know, it's big no matter what. Because as soon as you lose in today's world, they're on you. So that's part of the game, and it's the pressure of winning is in living. That's what makes this angle aesthetic.
26: Jimbo Fisher, ACC Havering. You know the landscape at LSU about as well as anybody. How much patience do you think they'll have for Lane down there, or is that even a word you use there?
27: There won't be. And in most top schools, there is no air. You know what I mean? And, I mean, it may be just thought they lose one little start, but they get to two or more, then they're going to be on you. That's just the nature of the beast. So it is down there for sure.
26: Since we're here at Media Day, it's only right I bring up that Jameis Winston has blossomed into a media superstar. How often did he make you laugh when he was your Heisman quarterback?
27: That's what I said. People, there was a side to Jameis in that people never saw, ever wanted to see, that I saw every day. He was, this does not surprise me, one iota, not one bit. He has so many, and people, one thing I'll say about Jameis, people say, tell me something about him that I wouldn't say. His intelligence level is to you, and his ability to connect with people, no matter you're rich, you're poor, you're black, you're white, you're the best player on the team, you're the worst player. I always said
26: I could see it in your eyes. Give me an example that you're speaking of when you're talking about financial.
27: I mean, he knew every janitor in our building. He knew all the people who worked in the cafeteria. The guy, the walk-ons on the team that never played back then, he knew them and spent as much time with them as he did to star players. Jameis was a natural people person. He never looked, he never judged you based on what you did or what you, it's who you were and how you met him generally. And he was like that, and that's what made him, his emotions on the side, I mean, him would, oh, they'd be, so you guys argue, but no, he didn't. We were like, Dad, I mean, yeah, I'd argue him, he'd yell at me, and then we'd laugh and he's an emotional, true person to come out, and his passion for whatever he's doing, like to see on the media now, was like how he played, how he prepared, his friendships. He was just a very unique human being.
26: Give me the time where, as a coach, you're supposed to not be laughing. This is supposed to be serious, but inside, Jameis Winston kind of made you laugh.
27: Oh, Lord. Everybody always said that, well, he didn't do that. That wasn't his fault for saying that.
26: I want that one.
27: No, that wasn't bad. I mean, the misconstrued. What everybody always says, he came on the field dressed for the game he was suspended in, that was because he was only suspended for a half. Well, that night, the president suspended him for the game. Well, the equipment guy never got, saying he was planning on dressing, being on the sideline in the late second half. And what happened was the president suspended him for the whole game that night. Well, it never, he got it, but it never got passed down to the equipment guy. And our rule was if you dress, if there's a uniform in your locker. Well, he had the uniform in, but Jameis said, well, I guess they want me to just stand on the sideline, even though I'm not playing, and just be in uniform. Well, so he put it on, and I walked out, and they said he's on there, and I ran to him to get him off, and they said, you were mad? No, I was afraid the president was going to be mad at both of us because he was suspended. It was just a lack of communication because it happened so late that night, you know, and because it's construed that he was trying to be good. That's the least thing he could ever do. But I mean, there was just time. I mean, just every day in practice, we would go at it and he would be arguing. And sometimes with me, with other players, the competitiveness of our practices was what you really saw when you ever wrote. You know, it was unique.
26: Your colleague with the ACC Network, Dave Clawson, was telling me, man, there are some teams that reached out, but I like this gig a little bit too much being on the outside. What type of opportunity would it have to be for Jimbo Fisher to express interest?
27: Well, everybody thinks it has to be a top-tier opportunity. You love to have a top-tier opportunity. Said, I love coaching. I miss, say what I miss. You can say you miss the players and coaching with you again. I miss them just. I miss preparing for a game. I miss going on the field and challenging our team being prepared against that team. You know what I mean? And those things. So, I mean, the love of it, and the away from it, it's just an opportunity that you have a chance to win, no matter if it's like elite level with the Eckler.
26: What do you enjoy most about being on this side?
27: I think you get a different perspective a little bit in how things are done, which it is, but I'm still paying connected. You get to watch the film, you get to study, and you get to see everybody's program. Where you as a coach, you know, you never got around, you popped the guy, but you never got around to like come in and practices, sit games, cover games, behind the scenes, and there's more of that here.
26: I didn't do my job well at the start of this, so I'm going to close by doing so. What's the proudest hunting achievement of Jimbo?

0: Network. The question that we're asking you this hour, related to The Odyssey releasing in theaters today, what is the worst movie-going experience you've had? Somebody took that as, well, what's the worst movie you ever saw? Which is not the spin we were thinking of, but like that, too. Apparently, Godzilla didn't deliver way back when. And Mr. Positive then saw some extracurricular activity happening close to where he was sitting at the movie theater. For yours truly, Will already told the story how 42, the Jackie Robinson movie, made me so upset in the theater that I almost left the movie early because that's one of my favorite sports stories, and I thought the Hollywood Disney pixie dust that they tried to put on the Jackie story was too much, didn't think it delivered. So from a movie-going perspective, in terms of the movie itself not delivering, that's what comes to mind. In terms of what's around you, potential faux pas, was there opening night for Black Panther. And right next to me, there was this guy clearly on a date with the girl he was with, and he thought he was the funniest guy there was. And he would do the thing where he would say something after key things that would happen. He would be almost, he'd be providing the captions to the movie. And it almost got to the point where I said something, but I never did. And there's a scene in the movie where the crescendo is hit, where the movie's 10 years old now, so if you hadn't seen Black Panther, sorry for this, but Michael B. Jordan's character passes away. And there's the sun in the distance. And it kind of was a fitting end, and it was an emotional moment in the movie. The theater's quiet, and then this guy says out loud, "That's dope." Just says that out loud. "That's dope." And I remember being enraged, and I looked to my right, and the person sitting next to me was shaking their head, and they also, pro move, brought their own blanket into the theater, so they had a blanket on top of them as they were watching the movie as well. You seem to have issue with that. Why do you furrow your eyebrow?
1: I don't have issue. Like, they brought a blanket to the theater?
0: It can be cold in the movie theater. It can be. So cover your legs.
1: I guess it's no different. I guess it's no different than you bringing in Starburst or Nerds or anything. You bring a blanket,
0: yeah,
1: too.
0: Are you
1: smuggle
0: kidding?
1: Anything you want in there.
0: The $1.99 Publix candy will take that over paying $5. Thought about getting a drink. Saw, the regular size drink is $7.50. They also, they also were doling out Odyssey posters. I haven't even looked at the poster yet. Might need to unveil that. This might be an opportunity for people to watch on YouTube, watch on X, at Josh Graham Show on X, Westwood One Sports 9 on YouTube. On the way, we'll see what this Odyssey poster that I was given at the movie looks like today. Also, the second half of the Major League Baseball season, not movies, Major League Baseball season's now underway. And there are three storylines that you should be following closely, and those are next on Westwood One Sports Night.
2: 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Westwood One Sports.
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12: A Better Life with Dr. Sanjay Gupta.
13: When we talk about how much exercise someone should get, current guidelines call for about 150 minutes of moderate intensity exercise or 75 minutes of vigorous intensity exercise every week. New study out of the UK makes a strong case for vigorous exercise if and when you can do it. Now, researchers determined that even little bursts of vigorous exercise can significantly reduce someone's risk of 8 different diseases: dementia, type 2 diabetes, fatty liver disease, chronic respiratory disease, chronic kidney disease, immune-mediated inflammatory diseases, major cardiovascular events, and atrial fibrillation. We're not talking about complicated training programs here. Just work with what you can into your everyday life. If you are breathless and unable to speak in complete sentences, then you've hit the mark. I'm Dr. Sanjay Gupta, helping you live a better life.
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31: Detroit sports fan, you sure about that? Because he is a free agent after the season ends. And the Tigers, they're 8 games under 500 at the moment. Do you realize that the trade deadline is less than 3 weeks away? It's quickly approaching, and the part that makes it really difficult, and this is related to the third storyline we'll get to in a bit, there aren't a lot of teams that are for sure sellers right now. So you could get a King's ransom in exchange for Tarek Skubal. Really, who are the sellers? We assume the Mets are. Obviously, the Rockies would be. San Francisco makes sense to be a seller as well. And then in the American League, Kansas City and the Angels. That's probably the list. Cincinnati was in the news. Are they a seller? Maybe. They just extended fireball pitcher Chase Burns to an extension, buying out pretty much all of his, well, service time. Chase Burns is a fabulous pitcher, but that doesn't mean that the Cincinnati Reds are going to get back into the thick of things in probably the best division in Major League Baseball. Semi-related, the third big storyline to follow, who the hell is going to make the postseason from the American League? The American League has been a dumpster fire. The American League, let's count how many teams have below 500 records in the American League. Actually, that might take longer than counting the teams that have winning records in the AL. That list is five teams long. The Rays, the Yankees, the White Sox, the Guardians, the Rangers. The Rangers are only two games over. Those are the five teams that have winning records. In case you don't know, six teams make the playoffs per league. So, when you're looking at the final wild card spot, Seattle at a game under has that final spot, tied with the Minnesota Twins. And this is where it gets fun as a Baltimore Orioles fan. The Orioles are in the mix with, well, let's count how many more teams. We mentioned the Detroit Tigers. Oh, yeah, they look like they're a seller. Well, they're 3.5 back of the final wild card spot. There are six teams. Six that are within 3.5 games of the final wild card spot that the Seattle Mariners currently have the tiebreaker for. Six. So if you include the Mariners in this, seven teams are all within 3.5 games of each other in the American League. And they're jockeying for one spot. Seven teams. That is going to be something worth following, and it's related to, well, do you sell if you're the Baltimore Orioles when you're only a few games back, or do you listen to what your record's telling you that you are? 310-840-4910. We'll get to your movie horror stories in a bit. We'll see if B-Dot has one of those. He'll be dropping by in about 10 minutes. Will Dalton and I went to go see The Odyssey. Will didn't know that The Odyssey was based off a book or literature. As we learned last weekend on Westwood One Sports, here's how that sounded. Did you read The Odyssey when you were in school?
0: It's a book?
31: Will.
0: I didn't know it was based on a book. I mean, I'm sure there's stories Will. Like it, but I didn't know, like, The Odyssey was... I didn't know this.
31: Will Dalton didn't know it. Would you like to defend yourself while, for those watching on YouTube and on X, YouTube, Westwood One Sports Night, I show off the poster that was handed out to me for free at the IMAX showing today of The Odyssey? This is encouragement for people to watch on our viewing, our visual elements.
0: I mean, I don't know if there's necessarily a defense other than I just never read it. I mean, I knew that the Trojan horse was a thing. I knew that Greek mythology was a thing. That is a sick poster. That does look pretty good.
31: Why didn't you grab one?
0: I don't know. I didn't really have it. I just didn't really appeal to me to get one. I thought about it.
31: It was for free.
0: Yeah, maybe I should have. But I don't know. It's like, am I really going to put it up somewhere? Like, it's not, like, I've got all my Star Wars posters and things, and it's like, cool, it's The Odyssey, woo. Now, Michael Jackson movie, I would have got that poster.
31: That movie sucks.
0: Elvis would have got that one. My brother, $1 billion. What are we talking about?
31: I didn't say people didn't watch it. I'm just saying.
0: And they liked it, too. Sucks.
31: That's
0: get
31: a movie that...
0: Here.
31: It has been a really good year. It's been one of the best movie years, in fact. What we're looking at, 2026, you hear people say, well, movie theaters, they're dead. Oh, the movies, it's all on TV now. This has been one of the best movie years of the last decade. Some of the best directors of all time have released new movies. A month ago, it was Steven Spielberg putting out Disclosure Day. Aliens! I'm not saying it's Aliens, but it's Aliens. Emily Blunt is in that movie, too. This week, you got Christopher Nolan, perhaps his most ambitious project with the Odyssey, the greatest cast you can imagine taking on the oldest epic in the book. In October, don't know if you saw this trailer. Tom Cruise is not going to be playing an action star for the first time in over 15 years. He's going to be wearing a ton of prosthetics. He's going to have an accent. It's called Digger. It's supposed to be a movie where maybe Tom Cruise could win an Oscar for the first time. It could be that. And you got Iñárritu directing it, who's won multiple Oscars. Heck, we were watching the trailers today at the movie and saw that there's a Ridley Scott movie that I hadn't even heard about that's coming out. And this summer, don't know if you've seen this, there have been really nice surprises box office-wise in the horror genre. You got Obsession, and you have Backrooms. Absolute revelations. These are smaller, independent movies that unexpectedly exploded into being massive hits. And that's certainly a lot more exciting than these IP movies, these sequels that are coming out. I'm sure, I mean, if you are interested in that type of thing, there's Dune Part 3 and Avengers Doomsday and Toy Story 5 has already come out. But honestly, what might be the biggest story from this year in movies is that fewer people are going towards the superhero IP and they seem to be gravitating more towards original storytelling. And that's a really good sign. It's good for the movies. That Supergirl movie didn't do well. Good. Because we want less of that and more original storytelling like Obsession and Backrooms and Digger being what we see nowadays. But wait, there's even more than that. There's a Social Network movie, another Social Network movie coming out called The Social Reckoning. No David Fincher on that, but Aaron Sorkin's directing it, one of the great writers of our time. And since this is a sports show, it only feels appropriate we bring up David O. Russell's John Madden biopic that's starring Nick Cage, and Christian Bale is going to be playing Al Davis in this movie. So it is a fabulous, fabulous movie year that we're looking forward to. Can't wait to watch all of them. The most entertaining guest in sports talk is BDOT, and he's telling us he's on the road, but has a blazing hot Caleb Wilson take, plus a story from CNJZ at Yankee Stadium over the weekend. We'll hear those next.
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0: This is Westwood One Sports Night. Here's Josh Graham.
1: BDOT is the most entertaining guest in sports talk, and he joins us tonight actually on the road. He's up late and on the road, as I know many who listen to this show are. It's his weekly appearance on the show. Before we go to grammar school, which is a weekly staple, Dot, is it too soon for this show, which includes you, to take a victory lap as the one show across America that said Caleb Wilson is going to be the best player in the NBA draft this year? Because he balled out again tonight, 21, and had a big block. Should we slow our horses or no?
2: Absolutely not. And I have bought stock in the best Tar Heel to Chicago Bull ever conversation.
1: Oh,
2: yeah, yeah. I bought stock in that. Because, listen, it's doable, Josh. And I know, no. I know at this point it does not look realistic at all. But here is why I think it's realistic, Josh. And stop laughing at me and stop turning red. Listen to me. He knows what goals to accomplish to surpass the greatest ever. Now, 6-0 is a tough, tough feat. Two back-to-back three-peats.
1: Just stop it.
2: But wait, he didn't do that until like 8 or 9 years in the league. These first 8 or 9 years that Caleb Wilson is in the league, he's gonna top the records that Michael Jordan had in those first couple of years, dog. And that's going to put him in prime position to get to the possibility of 6-0, Josh.
1: Let's welcome Will Dalton to the foray, who you know
2: WD.
1: Very well, as we do. WD was debating whether or not to bring that question to Dot, because thought maybe there'd just be too much agreement. Yes, we're both on the Caleb Wilson train. But the reason we call him the most entertaining guest in sports talk is because, based on two or three summer league games, Dot's now saying, Jordan, watch out. Caleb's
2: watch
1: coming
2: out
1: for all your stuff. Honestly, it's one of those takes I'm jealous of. I'm in awe of, actually. Because last week, this was over the weekend, actually, saw that Chuck Klosterman was on the Bill Simmons podcast and had a take that was similarly so hot, I was in awe of it. He was talking about the WNBA and said, here's my WNBA take. Sophie Cunningham is going to be at least the vice president of the United States in 2050. And I'm like, I don't know where we got that. I'm just in awe of it. I'm jealous, Dot, of you, your ability to take it to the next level. And I think Caleb Wilson potentially challenging Michael Jordan as the greatest player ever based on a few summer league games, it's right there with Sophie Cunningham potentially being vice president of the United States.
3: I mean, Dot.
2: Well, yeah.
3: Dot, this is what I would say. The early bird gets the worm. If he's already doing it now, Dot, he's getting a head start. Mike wasn't doing this in summer league. It took him a while.
1: Summer league didn't exist when Mike was in the league.
3: He's getting a head start, Dot.
2: Listen, man. Listen to what I'm saying to you. I'm not basing it off of three or four summer league games. That would be naive. I'm basing it on the fact that this kid does the unthinkable, Josh. Like, this kid came to a dormant Carolina team and gave us hope. If that kid plays the entire season, I can see him putting us on his back and carrying us to a national championship, because the kid has all the stuff. I just heard Draymond Green say that the ceiling for him is the ground for him is Kevin Durant. And I agree with that. Like, he's going to be a super duper star. When we look back on the tail of this tape, we're going to say Caleb Wilson was the best player in this draft. I promise you. It's more than just his skill set. It's his attitude, man. Like, this kid, like, I can't really explain it. It's one of those intangibles. And I know I sound ridiculous. I know I sound like a homer. I know I sound like a glazer. I get it. But I'm telling you, I can't wait to revisit this in about 16 seasons and just and do some side by side comparisons. I understand that the three in a row twice, like the three piece, like that's like,
1: again. I was with you. Hey, I thought it was bold to say he's the best player in the draft, and we're gonna be that show. But we don't need to bring Michael into this. Let's not do that. Instead,
2: if Caleb says it, I believe it.
1: Let's look at another potential GOAT in his field. We, not talking about Leo Messi, who's in the World Cup final, who some consider to be a GOAT. B-Dot, I'm talking about you telling us last week you were going to see Jay-Z at Yankee Stadium. So we might have buried the lead with this conversation. And as fate would have it, Dot apparently was at the show that the start time was delayed until about midnight on Sunday night. What was that show like?
2: Well, first of all, Josh, I don't need you to disrespect my weekend because I went to two shows, okay? Right. I was at Saturday night, Blueprint, where we felt a little robbed. The show was a little short. We didn't get as many surprise guests. We got Eminem. That was amazing. But then we got Slick Rick. That was cool. Last time we saw or heard from Slick Rick, he was being deported. So it was kind of cool to see Slick Rick on stage. And then, you know, like we got Pharrell. But oh, Sunday night, I get there fairly early because that's what the instructions said to do, and it didn't matter. By the time I got in line about 7:30, 8 o'clock, somebody had already tried to rush gate 4. A couple hundred people got in. And well, not even a couple hundred people, maybe a couple dozen people got in for free or didn't get their ticket scanned. They called it a security breach. Josh, we were out there for 4 hours just standing. We were talking to people inside. They were telling us that they weren't starting the show inside. It was just a DJ playing just random cuts. We were all out there having a debate who was more upset. The people that were inside. I had a homegirl that got in there at 6:30. The show didn't start till 12:15. She actually sat in there for 6 hours waiting on a concert. We sat in line standing for 4.5 hours. When we finally started letting us in, we could hear Jay-Z out there performing. Then we really started getting aggravated. Like, let us end this MLF or write the F now is what we were saying. I did that for you for radio,
1: Thank
2: Josh.
1: You.
2: But nevertheless, we were so angry, dog. We finally got in, and everybody was out there saying the same thing, Josh. Everybody said the people inside, they've been sitting there for 6 hours. They're not going to have any energy to party for Jay-Z. We've been standing out here for 4 hours. As soon as I get in, all I want to do is sit down and smoke. That's all everybody was thinking about doing, sitting down and turning that joint into Woodstock. Man, by the time we get in there, Jermaine Dupri's on stage. They're doing in Ferrari or Jaguar, switching four lanes with the top down, screaming out, money ain't a thing. Nobody sat down, Josh. I stood up in line for 4 hours. I stood there at my seat for 3 hours, 7 hours standing up like I was a cook at Cookout, all for Jay-Z. And guess what, Josh? I would do it again. That's right. I would do it again without even blinking. It was the best time of my life, the best concert I've ever been to, man. He brought out Teyana Taylor. Then he brought out Jermaine Dupri. Then he brought out Jeezy. Then he brought out Rihanna. Then he brought out his wife, Beyonce. Then he brought out The Dream. Then he brought out, they just kept bringing out people. Jadakiss and Fat Joe came out. Like, Usher came out with his shirt off and was out there singing and dancing. He had a show in D.C. the night before and the next day. He flew in just for the concert and then flew back to D.C. to do his show. It's going to be in Charlotte that I'm going to tomorrow night. Absolutely amazing. 12 guests on the bill, 3 hour show. Started at 12:15. We didn't get out of there until 3 o'clock. Caught a train back to the crib, got to my hotel room by 5 o'clock, had a 7 o'clock flight, changed that to noon, finally got home about 2 o'clock on the afternoon on Sunday to a gloomy Greensboro. My God, what a time.
1: That is why he's the most entertaining guest in sports talk, ladies and gentlemen. He's putting on a clinic in this segment. B-Dot is here with us on Westwood One Sports Night. My name's Josh Graham. Usually when you join us, we go to grammar school. Since you're on the road, how many words do you want to do? Do you want to do one? Do you want to do three? Don't want to take away from too much of your time this late at night, Dot.
2: Let me just go into my bag. What does it mean to keep it P? What does it mean if someone's keeping it P? If you're keeping it P, what does that mean, Josh?
1: Okay. And for those who don't know, these are urban-centric words. This is a learning segment. Generally, it's 2 out of 3. We see how we do. I can use WD as a lifeline one time if I need him, or Denton Day when he's here. WD in the place of Denton Day tonight. Does this have anything to do with pushing P? Are these things related?
2: They could be. They could be similar.
1: So what is it one more time? Ask me the question again.
2: I think I asked you if you're keeping it P. What does it mean if you're keeping it P?
1: Keeping it P.
2: Yeah.
1: Will Dalton, do you know the answer to this?
3: I might.
1: What is
3: it? I might.
1: What is it?
3: It means to keep it real. Keep it a buck. Keep it authentic. Keep it to your values. That's what that means.
1: See, this is why it's not urban-centric, because WD could just rattle these things off. This is a Josh Graham issue. This is not on racial grounds. This is a unifying learning segment. Dot, is that correct?
2: Is that your final answer, is the question?
1: Yes, yes.
2: To your point, that is exactly why this is not a race-specific show. It is all who know. If you know, you know. My boy WD, he talk like us. You dig what I'm saying? He know what it mean to keep it peep. Keep it peep. Keep it genuine. Keep it pimping. Keep it authentic. Keep it a band. You dig what I'm saying? Keep it peep. And I'm going to keep it peep with y'all right now. Caleb Wilson is going to be better than Michael Jordan. Wilson is going to be the best Tar Heel to Chicago Bull that ever lived.
1: That's amazing. All right, what's the second? What do you got? You got any other words to throw at me before we let you go?
2: I do. What's a super gremlin?
1: Oh, I know the song.
2: Do you?
1: We can all be superstars. Isn't that... That's Super Gremlins, right?
2: Maybe.
1: Is that the question? Like, what is Super Gremlins? Well, it's a song. What?
2: No, I didn't ask you what the song was. I asked you, what is a Super Gremlin?
1: Oh, well. Shout out to Kodak.
2: Definitely shout out to Kodak.
1: I'm going to imagine that a Super Gremlin is a type of car. That's what it is.
2: Is that your final answer?
1: Yes.
2: That is incorrect. Super Gremlin is somebody who's just taking all types of drugs and staying up all night and fornicating with a lot of women. Just a super gremlin. He's just a gremlin.
1: Dot, do you want to remind people what the rule of thumb is that you tell me if I don't know the answer, if I have to guess, I don't have any lifelines, what I should do?
2: Yep. You should always pick drugs or guns.
1: And that would have been drugs in that category. Okay, I need to get this last one right to get a passing grade. What's the last word?
2: Correct.
1: B-Dot Grammar School. Let's go.
2: It's actually a phrase. What does it mean to catch someone with their pants down? I caught him with his pants down.
1: Isn't that part of the song Super Gremlin by Kodak Black?
2: Possibly.
1: I think that's right. How did it go? Caught him with his pants down. I remember this. It's in Super Gremlin. I don't think I could say the next lyric, or the next few lyrics, probably. Okay. What does it mean to catch someone with their pants down? I would just say it means to catch someone off guard. That's what it means to catch them with their pants down.
2: Is that your final answer?
1: It is.
2: Congratulations, Josh Brown. Satisfactory grade today in grammar school. We would not say catch them off guard. We would say catch them slipping. But once again, you two with the caucastic vernacular into grammar school. I always hate when you do that, but yes, it is to catch someone off guard, Josh, aka catch him slipping, catch him with his pants down. Oops, now I got the book on you.
1: Let's close things out by letting you in on a conversation we've been having on tonight's show. B-Dot with us, most entertaining guest in sports talk. We've been talking about movie theater decorum. Like many across the world this weekend, WD and I, we went to watch The Odyssey, the new Christopher Nolan movie this weekend, that dropped in theaters today. What is your biggest pet peeve while going to the movies? Do you have one?
2: Yes, man. When people bring their little snotty-nosed kids in there, and they just in there talking and making a bunch of freaking noise, and you can't control your freaking kids. Like, that really, really pisses me off. And yes, I know I'm in there watching Minions, but I don't give a damn. Have some decorum in here. Teach your kids to shut up. We laugh at the laughing parts, and after that, we're quiet. We're watching the rest of the show. I hate kids in the theater. I think they should have adult-only theaters. No kids even allowed in there. especially when you get to a certain age. I think you should be double-digit age years old to be able to come into the movie theater with BDOT. If you're not, if you're under double-digit age years old, you got to sit your ass in the lobby area and wait. Or you got to use some headphones, or maybe somebody inside can FaceTime with you or something stupid like that. But what you're not going to do is sit beside me and disrupt my experience while I'm out here watching Groot and the Minions, you little stupid bastards.
1: You wouldn't say anything to the parents, would you, during the show?
2: No, I just keep smacking my lips and huffing and puffing real loud, like, oh, oh, my God. Oh, my God, like stuff like that.
1: That's great. All right, B-Dot. We'll talk to you next week. We love you. And do you want to punctuate this segment the way that you know how to? And actually, don't think WD knows, so he's going to be in for a surprise.
2: Yeah, I didn't really know if WD was able to daggone hit the buttons and all types of things like that. But it really doesn't matter because there's no buttons to be pushed. Because B-Dot gives you the final instructions here. And what do you have to do? Keep listening,
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13: Your higher level of championship behavior. I think your championship behavior needs to be better than it was last year to accomplish that. And that's my message to the team. If we play exactly like we did last year, we're going to have worse results because other teams they're working to catch up to you. They study you now. You've been in the league. 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
1: 108-40-4910. Before we get to that, in the spirit of the Odyssey dropping, and a lot of people go into the movie theaters, turn your worst movie-going experience into a PSA. What's the worst thing you witnessed in a movie theater? 310-840-4910. Jill's in California. She has the answer. Jill, take us to whatever theater you were in. What happened?
24: Here we go. I was 19 years old. Drove to San Francisco to see a movie with my girlfriend, and it was a French film. And back in those days, like a lot of the years of my life, you could only really see the foreign films in San Francisco, like in an independent movie theater, right? That's what we were doing. Mm-hmm. So it was an old theater that has the marquee and the whole thing. We go in, we get our Cokes, we walk in this big theater. And as I'm walking in, I notice kind of a creeper, right? About, you know, maybe halfway up the theater. And I think, is he homeless? I see him. I notice him. We sit down. We sit down close to the front, probably four rows up. So the movie comes on. It's a sexy French film. I had only seen a preview once. I didn't really know anything about it. And obviously it's in French. So you're reading the subtitles as it goes along. And all of a sudden I see him move two rows in front of us. And I see him sit down, and I think, maybe he couldn't see you that far back. You know, I don't know. I'm not paying attention that much because I'm reading.
1: You're watching subtitles. The movie, yes.
24: And I'm reading subtitles, so I'm looking up. I'm not looking down. And in these older theaters are slanted, so he's down. I'm looking up. And I keep noticing him because I could see he kind of sat kitty corner to me, but I could see, so all of a sudden I keep seeing him turning his head to the right. And I think, what's he looking at? But I'm not looking at him because I'm engrossed in the movie. And then all of a sudden I look at him and I can see he's got one eyeball on me, and I'm looking and I look down, and in between the crack of the seat, guess what he's doing?
1: Oh, no. No. No. No. No. Jill, do you leave at that point? Do you just leave?
24: No. I was like, and I kind of hit my friend's leg, and I said, I'll be right back. Like I played it off like I didn't notice. and I go out to the front. Don't follow me in, because I don't want him to know it's me that's, you know, reporting. I'll go back to my seat. Just please come in after I sit down. I said, count to 10. He said, okay. So I walked back in, just la, la, la. And all of a sudden, the usher starts to walk towards him, and he runs out the front exit. Dude.
1: Will Dalton, you've been figured out, Will. She got you. Right here.
0: Get out of here.
1: All right.
0: Get out of here with that.
1: Jill, I'm sorry that happened to you. Thank you so much for sharing that.
24: You're welcome, but I also have to say one thing that goes along with what your friend just talked about, getting caught with your pants down. It's also, you know, taught me a few lessons in my life, which were, you know, you never know who's watching you. And you also don't sit far back anywhere. I mean, I always sit close in a movie theater now. I never, one or two rows, I'm no one's getting in front of me.
1: Oh, see, this is good advice. Jill, this is why, hey, we said turn it into a PSA. That's what you did. Appreciate
24: that. Well,
1: by the way, is that one of the movie theaters that in San Francisco that you stand and applaud, or not stand, but applaud after the movie ends? Because that's a thing I noticed when I was out in L.A., that people applaud when the movie ends. That's a thing.
24: It depends on the movie. I mean, if it was Frankenstein, I would have been screaming and going crazy. So, yeah. I mean, you could have. But not, you know, that was weird. And the other thing I wanted to tell you is the usher came to us after the movie and walked us to our car.
1: Oh, man. That's nice.
24: Because it's San Francisco.
1: Thank you.
24: He's like, we don't know where that guy will be. Yep. You're welcome.
1: Thank you for the stories. There goes Jill in California. And that's exactly, well, not specifically what we're looking for. Didn't want that to happen. But, yeah.
0: That's wild.
1: Don't be that guy. Will, don't do that.
0: Shut up. Don't pin that on me.
1: Telling the host of a show to shut up is one of my favorite things that you could say. It's an outstanding thing. Like, what if I took
0: Stop
1: you seriously
0: talking.
1: And said, fine, bye. Now what? We're just going to stare at each other for the next hour and a half? That's what we're going to do? Cool. Got it. We should do one more of these. Let's go to Troy, who's in Pittsburgh. Troy, don't know if you're going to be able to top Jill's story, but you could try.
2: Don't even know if it's an accomplishment to top that story. That's probably something I would never want to experience.
1: No, exactly.
2: But I do have one where I went to see one of the Despicable Me movies with one of my nephews. We're sitting down kind of in the front of the theater. There's a bigger, sloppier gentleman in the same row as me, by himself, watching a kid's movie, eating popcorn. So a little sketchy just to start. And I'm sitting there and I hear him fart one or two times. And I'm like, yeah, that's a little, I mean, we're sitting here with my nephews. That's a little much. And then I hear one that brought a little bit more on than a fart. And it took about 5 minutes until I full-blown realized that this dude just crapped his pants literally two seats down from me. And he's still sitting there, and he's still eating. And I got to the point where I had to get up, and I said I was going to get popcorn. And I said to one of the guys that was out there serving at the concession stand, I said, look, man, I'm not trying to be – you know, one of those dudes, but I think this dude crapped himself next to me in the theater, and I'm a little worried that maybe something's wrong with this dude. So they go down, they get into our row, they immediately smell it, immediately. They're like, hey, buddy, you know, you want to come with us? And he's arguing with them. He doesn't want to move. He gets up, seats got crap all over it, pants are, you can see through the back of it. And the kids don't know nothing. They're just sitting there laughing at the movie. And I finished the movie for them, but it was by far the worst movie experience I've ever had in my entire life.
1: I did it for them. That's what I did.
2: Mean, yeah, dude. They're like, something stinks. I'm like, yeah, yeah, it does for sure.
1: No, Despicable Me, Despicable You. Guy sitting two rows down.
2: For Despicable Me and just did his work in the scene, and I'll never
1: Was it Despicable
2: that.
1: Me 2 or Despicable Me number 2?
2: I'm going to say number 2, yeah, for sure. For
1: yeah,
2: him
1: there
2: it
1: is. Well, shout out. There goes Troy in Pittsburgh. Thank you for sharing that. It's great. Did you ever give a nomination, Will Dalton?
0: What, for... I mean, just like a bunch of teenagers, you know, just talking and laughing.
1: That's right, just talking.
0: Nothing compared specific. To those not two like, stories. I mean,
1: not like
0: back
1: the Black
0: back,
1: Panther
0: that's...
1: captioning no. that I received once upon a time. Or the guy next to me on his phone one time that was texting and the screen constantly lighting up. Paul's in Massachusetts. Paul, let's keep the good times going by talking about the times where things weren't very fun.
3: Hey, hey, how are you? I had a quick movie experience for you.
1: Please.
3: I was living in New York at the time, and back in those days, Times Square was still kind of a shady place, and but 42nd Street, you know, you could go and see like three movies for like $4, and it's when

0: nations.
1: Exactly. Yeah.
0: Uh-huh. There you go. That's a great story. 310-840-4910. Appreciate the call from Massachusetts. Might as well, since we're in the theme of movies, just get right into it. Because you might be wondering, is this a movie that you should go see? The Odyssey, which you're going to be hearing quite a bit about this weekend if you haven't already. Here's where we're at on this. And then we could get to placing some bets. Graham's Gambling's about 10 minutes away. The Odyssey is a quintessential Christopher Nolan movie that you should try to see on the biggest screen possible. If you're unfamiliar with Christopher Nolan's works, he thrives in providing realistic rooting of familiar stories. Think about some of his biggest achievements, the way he added the spin on the Joker in The Dark Knight, or making the Manhattan Project and a 1940s nuclear physicist a must-see theatrical experience with Oppenheimer. He won all the awards for that one. Dunkirk also qualifies. The Odyssey, it's his most ambitious project yet because everybody knows the stories. And the way that Nolan presented the Trojan horse made it seem so real and understandable from both sides. The same with the horror of when the Cyclops is presented. It's like a good pastor in a church who makes Thousand Yearks also qualifies. The Odyssey, it's his most ambitious project yet because everybody knows the stories. And the way that Nolan presented the Trojan horse made it seem so real and understandable from both sides. The same with the horror of when the Cyclops is presented. It's like a good pastor in a church who makes thousand-year-old stories seem very real and applicable to 21st century audiences. The only critique that we'll give of The Odyssey is the text is almost too rich. On paper, this should have been one of the greatest movies of all time. It's one of the great directors with one of the great stories and one of the greatest casts led by one of the greatest leading men in Matt Damon. But when the stories of The Odyssey are so well known, that's why you don't have to worry about spoilers with a movie such as this, it puts a ceiling on surprising audiences and thus entertaining them in a way. To compare it to a sports movie, it's kind of like Ali. You remember Ali? This was supposed to be one of the greatest sports movies ever. Will Smith, Michael Mann directing, Jamie Foxx, John Voight playing Howard Cosell. It didn't really manifest as that. Good movie, but it proved to be that Ali's figure, he was too big of a figure for the biopic to match the real thing, for it to meet expectations. That's kind of true with The Odyssey. And because there are so many set pieces in the story, the middle hour, it's a 3-hour movie, the middle hour felt very episodic, almost as if it would have been better as a 5-part series on a streaming service rather than being a movie. Now, glad we have the movie. The last 45 minutes of The Odyssey is worth the price of admission alone. It's why you should see the movie in theaters. It's why you should shell out the extra money to see it on IMAX. It pays off everything. It's like Unforgiven meeting Game of Thrones. Afterwards, WD and I are walking out of the theater and we're asking what we thought of it and just struggling to come up with words. Now, in terms of where it lands in Nolan lore, it doesn't crack the top 3 of his movies. You can pick which one you think is best. I personally say Oppenheimer, but if you think The Dark Knight or Inception, think that that's the top 3 movies that he's made, this falls in the second group. And there are great movies there. The Prestige coming to mind, and Dunkirk, and Memento, and if you like Interstellar, which we're not exactly big fans of here, then it's in that tier. And you can place it whatever order you want. It's worth seeing. It's quintessential Christopher Nolan. And also, it's the type of movie we want to see Hollywood making more of. Thus, that's the type of movie that you should be supporting. We have not one, not two, but 3 baseball bets to place, plus some ACC football futures. And we'll share them all with you next on Westwood One Sports Night. International.

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15: Everyone poops. It's not just the name of a classic potty training book. It's a universal truth. Even though everyone does it, almost no one wants to talk about it. Dr. Tricia Pasricha wants to change that. She's the author of a new book. It's called You've Been Pooping All Wrong. And she says there are 3 critical P's of pooping. The first is propulsion. both the voluntary push you exert and the involuntary contractions that happen naturally within your body. Top line, when you feel the need to go, don't hold it. The second P is pliability, which refers to stool softness. The keys to this one are making sure you're drinking enough water and eating enough fiber. And the last P is for pelvic floor. If you can get your knees up above your waist while you're on the toilet, like on a stool or a garbage can or a stack of books even, that can make all the difference. I'm Dr. Sanjay Gupta, helping you live a better life.
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3: Minutes away from where I'm sitting right now in Winston-Salem, North Carolina, that is spelled like Michael King's name, K-I-N-G. Do the people from this place in North Carolina say King, North Carolina? No, they do not. Kang.
2: Kang.
3: That's it. It's Kang, North Carolina. So who are we betting on? Against the Royals tomorrow, that's Michael Kang. Against the awful Royals, sign us up. Going to regret this pick. Yankees at even money against the Dodgers. I hate the Yankees. I bet on Cam Schlittler's strikeouts last week against the Nats. Over 6.5, and he finished with 6. And then the Yankees still found a way to win the game, despite the fact he gave up a homer on the first pitch to James Wood. Awful. We think the Yankees are going to make Roky Sasaki cry at the Bronx. And Garrett Cole's on the mound. So Yankees at plus money or at even money, we're going to go with them. So in review, Clemson to make the ACC championship game, plus 650. We'll sprinkle it over 7.5 wins for the Clemson Tigers. North Carolina under 4.5 wins. We got the Rays at plus money against the Red Sox. The Padres minus 112 against the Royals. And the Yankees at even money against the Dodgers at the place that Yankee fans pretentiously call the stadium. 310-840-4910 if you want in. Max is in Oakland, and he's got a movie theater experience to either dazzle us or horrify us. Max, what do you got?
4: Okay, when I was about 5 years old, my mom took me to a walk-in theater in a small town in Southern California. And so as you're little kids, you're running around all over in the theater. And I had some gum and saw a friend from school. And I gave him and his little brother, who must have been like 4 years old, some gum. And so we're all moving around. And a little later on, I feel something wrap around my head. The little kid had pulled out the gum, and he stretched it out, and he wrapped it around my head, eyes. And so now I'm blinded, and I'm going, oh, what's going on? So I go looking for my mom, and she's up the stairs where everybody's smoking, right? And so I'm climbing up there, and I'm over there. It's all full of smoke, and it's just packed, and there's nowhere to sit. And then, there's this open spot to sit. It's all lit up, and I sit down, and everybody starts yelling because I had sat right in front of where the movie was being projected. And now you could see my silhouette of my shadow covering, like, the whole screen. And so it was a real nightmare.
3: Was it in your hair, or was it just, like, around your eyes in your head?
4: No, it was around my eyes and my hair, around my head.
3: Oh, boy, that's brutal. Do you remember what movie it was?
4: No, I don't remember, because this is like 1966. Okay.
3: Wow. Okay. You know. There it is. Well, I appreciate you sharing that, Max. It's good to hear from you from Oakland, California.
4: Okay. I heard your stories, and I said, Max. Well, this one's a pretty good doozer, so I thought I'd call
3: it. That is an excellent one. It's an excellent story. It's good to hear from you from Oakland, Max. There goes Max in Oakland. Yeah. Hair, gum in the hair. That's a tough one. And then the smoking section. Will Dalton, you know that I love movies. I watch a ton of movies. I watch probably about 2 or 3 movies a week. And I'm trying to keep up with new movies, but also go back to the movies I had not seen before. Because they're always there. And everybody has their cutoff of what they consider to be old movies. Well, that movie's, don't know if that, just a cutoff on what you view to be moderate enough to be exploring. Not to say there aren't classics like Gone with the Wind or Wizard of Oz or Casablanca that aren't exceptions to the rule, but in general, cutoff dates. For me, it was always 1969. But 1969 is when, if it was made before that, I'm probably, generally speaking, not seeking it out. But if it's post-1969, I will.
4: I mean, I don't think there's anything wrong with that. I mean, I always used to like some of the John Wayne movies back in the day, like when I was a kid growing up.
3: Mm-hmm. Mm-hmm.
4: So I have no problem going to the black and white movies, you know, back in the, I guess those would have been like the 40s yeah. and 50s.
3: I just don't seek it out. I just don't. Let's go to Israel. He's in Atlanta. Israel, what story do you have for us to close out the hour?
5: Okay. First of all, appreciate you, JG, for taking my call. It was 92, my senior year in high school, College Park, Banneker High School. Open the night for Juice, right? With Tupac. Y'all remember the movie.
3: And we just hanging out.
5: Actually, we actually saw it twice. Because, you know, back then, you know, you just come and go as you please. So we hanging out outside in between, after the second movie, after the second time we saw it. And here we go. This guy, Sid, comes running up, right? Now, we don't have no beef with Sid. But Sid hates Kevin Scott. And Kevin Scott is standing right here next to us. I'm like, you know what? I'm out. And I'm driving. So when I say I'm out, my best friend, everybody else, they walk with me. But my cousin, he wanted to stay. And like my daddy always told me, never stand next to somebody who gets shot at all the time. Because he got shot by accident in the leg. And then the whole night was messed up after that, man. Yeah.
3: So this movie this movie inspired not so great behavior happening because of what happens in the movie.
5: Man, he wasn't even the only one that got shot. That guy Flynn got shot. The old National was wild back then, my brother. So that was pretty much the worst experience I've had at the movies. Other than the time that I kind of, me and this female was kind of,
3: I understand, Israel. I'm with you, Israel.
5: You got it.
3: I mean, there it is. I mean, Bishop and Q from Juice back in the day. Can maybe put some ideas in your head that lead to some not so pleasant extracurricular activities. Make sure if you haven't already, you're subscribed to the podcast, Westwood One Sports Night, the YouTube channel as well. Love hearing from our fans on YouTube. Pine Needle writes in, WTF? ? Movie talk, Odyssey, late night sports talk. It's what we do. Dabo Sweeney's doubling down. No, really tripling or quadrupling down. We'll tell you why next.
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1: Last call for nightmare movie theater experiences. Will Dalton and yours truly went to The Odyssey, that movie opening up today, and we figured we can have bad experiences turn into a PSA. Not that the producer of this program filling in for Denton Day tonight and me had a bad experience. We did not. Enjoyed the movie. Thought it was really good. But it's led to some good stories being told. So prior to getting to Dabo Swinney and his comments today at ACC Football Media Days, let's go to Gary, who's in California. And Gary apparently has the best story that's been told all night. It's a high billing. Gary, what do you got?
2: Telling you, it's a movie in itself, my friend. But I was going to see the Addams Family Values with my family. And I had to go to the bathroom. And so go to the bathroom in the bigger stall, right? And so I'm watching the Yankees. I know you hate the Yankees, but I'm a Yankee fan. Sorry. Mm-hmm. But I was watching the Yankees in there. And
1: how? Like on your phone? On my phone.
2: I was watching it on my phone. Okay. Yeah, looking down, you know, watching it in the end, watching it on my phone. And all of a sudden, two huge cups of ice water come flying over the top of the top of the bathroom and completely soaked me. And I was like, what do I do? Do I scream? Do I clean up? Do I yell? What's going to happen here? Oh my God. And I'm telling you, dude, I felt like, you know, you remember that one scene in the Fast and Furious where all the water came out of the toilets, dude? I thought that was actually happening to me. And
1: was thinking Karate Kid when they did a prank on
2: his shower, right? Yes, dude. Yeah. And I'm telling you, man, I didn't know what to do. I was like,
1: well, what happened?
2: Oh my God.
1: Did you ever figure out why that happened?
2: No. So I clean up. I clean up, wash my hands, and then I come out and I'm screaming to the whole place. What type of place is this that you can't go see a movie and not be assaulted by water? And I'm telling you, man, it was the funniest. At first, I thought it was my kids that did it, right? Because I had some older kids. Wasn't them. It was just it was somebody else that was doing one of those challenges that are on, you know, Instagram and Facebook, you know, port. And so I guess that's what it was. I looked a little, but I couldn't find anything. But went out, yelled at the manager. Manager gave me a bunch of free tickets, and I felt abused all through the whole movie. I was all wet and just had to sit there the whole movie all wet.
1: Wait, what was the movie one more time?
2: It was the Addams Family Values.
1: Oh, Addams Family Values. Oh, that's a great story. Gary, thanks for the call. It's good to hear from you. That's awesome. Well, not what happened to him. Did get free movie passes out of it. Do appreciate the detail where he said he washed his hands. Had to make sure
3: it's good.
1: That was pointed out. Mm-hmm.
3: Got to do that.
1: Good practice. Absolutely. Gosh. Don't know if that's the top story we've heard. Heard quite a bit tonight. Now let's get to the story of ACC Football Media Days. The Clemson Tigers need to win this year. More specifically, Dabo Swinney needs to. And in order to do so, Dabo's going to go out on his own terms. Dabo is doubling, no, in fact, tripling or quadrupling down on his process at Clemson. This is a team last year, remember, that was the most disappointing team in the country. And it really isn't close. At this time a year ago, some mock drafts projected 6 first-rounders to come from Clemson. 6 first-rounders from one team. Cade Klubnik was being viewed that way. T.J. Parker, Antonio Williams, the receiver. So they were ranked 4th in the preseason poll. And despite that, Clemson finished 7-6. The first time since 2010 that Dabo Swinney won fewer than 9 games. That was his second season as the Tigers head coach. Now, all the draft picks are gone. All those players that I just mentioned, even the other Terrell brother at corner and Peter Woods, just really good players. Here was Dabo today taking responsibility for last season while also pointing out that the problems that they had are fixable problems.
3: So that's my fault. But it's football stuff. It's football stuff. And so that's our focus. We got to fix the football stuff. You get what you earn. It's not what people predict. If it was about what people said, what they predicted, we win the league last year, we go to the national championship. All right? That's what I tell these guys. And this year, ain't none of y'all going to pick us. Ain't none of y'all going to say anything good about us. It would, you know, I've been dead. I'm gone. I think I'm still here. All right? But it's not about that either. It never has been. If it was about what people predicted, I'd have been gone a long time ago. All right? It's about what you do.
1: It's about what you do. Football stuff. Dead and gone. None of you guys going to pick us this year. And in order to fix those problems, it's, once again, his process, and he is doubling down on it. He's never fully embraced the transfer portal. He still isn't, really. Now they're adding some good players on defense. Strong from Oklahoma on the front seven. That's going to be helpful. Tom Allen, the defensive unit should be good. But on offense, it'll either be redshirt sophomore Chris Vezina, a former four-star, or the true freshman Tate Reynolds, who's a three-star kid, but really impressed in the spring as an early enrollee. Remember a few years ago, Clemson hired Garrett Riley ahead from away from TCU. TCU had made the national championship game. You pull Garrett Riley away, Lincoln Riley's younger brother, and it didn't work out in Clemson. But that was the first time that Dabo really hired outside his circle. Well, now that Garrett Riley's gone, he wasn't going to make that same mistake again. No. Going back to his comfort zone, they bring Chad Morris in as the OC. Morris, who hadn't called plays in 6 years, he was the OC when Dabo was building Clemson into the juggernaut they became last decade. In addition to quarterback being a key identity point from their title teams last decade, Trevor Lawrence and Deshaun Watson. Offensive line was very key there, too. That was a core piece of the Tigers' identity. This group, don't know how good they're going to be. Young O-line, 4 projected homegrown underclassmen starting. That's another gamble. Rather than finding somebody in the portal, Dabo, once again, is relying and trusting their high school recruiting and leaning into that. And if this doesn't work, it might be the end of the line for Clemson and Dabo Swinney, that relationship. He's currently the 6th highest paid coach in college football. You're talking about $11.5 million a year. Here are the 5 coaches that get paid more than Dabo does. Kurt Cignetti, Kirby Smart, Lane Kiffin, Kalen DeBoer, Ryan Day. You want to know what all those coaches have in common? They all made the college football playoff last year, which Clemson missed and also has missed 4 of the last 5 times. Odds makers are not believers in them. 7.5 wins, that's it? Oh, you win your bet if they go 8-4? If they go 8-4, this could get ugly again. This could be a lot like John Calipari at Kentucky, where it was viewed that he had a lifelong contract or a lifetime contract, all the recruits they bring in and winning a national championship. But when they didn't get out of the first weekend for 3 or 4 years in a row, it became untenable. And John Calipari pulled the escape latch on his way down to Fayetteville. You want to talk about instant pressure? How about their opener? Clemson at LSU. Lane Kiffin's debut. in Baton Rouge, Clemson, all this pressure they're facing too. That's easily the marquee game in week one. Because what else would it be? Everybody else in the SEC plays cupcakes. And then it's Wisconsin, Notre Dame, SMU, Florida State, maybe Louisville, Ole Miss. Other than that, nah. Apple Cup, Washington State, and Washington, right out of the chute. Maybe that. Even then, not what you're... It doesn't compare to the drama that you get with those two coaches meeting in the opener. Is the Apple Cup right out of the gate? Yeah, it is. September 6th, right out of the gate. Will Dalton, you know what's fun? That this golf major, the Open Championship, it's actually going on during our show. That is a fun thing. Where we could look at leaderboards right now at this hour. Keep you posted on things. In progress at this hour. Now, don't want to play full spoiler, but on America's 250th birthday month, it's going to be an American that takes the claret jug home this weekend from England. How fitting would that be? Hey, America 250, separating from the British. We are celebrating our bicentennial birthday by going to your country and winning the Open Championship. Bringing that back. It's going to be an American doing so. The early leaderboard at Royal Birkdale, it suggests this. The leader right now, 26-year-old Jackson Suber, pride of Ole Miss. He's all alone at the top with a first-round 65 he shot. Finished with a flourish in round one, eagling 17, shooting 4-under on the final five holes of the day. Not too far down the leaderboard. You're looking at past Open champions that are also American. Scottie Scheffler and Colin Morikawa are at 2-under par. Not to be outdone, Bryson DeChambeau is at 3-under. Meanwhile, none of the non-Americans that are in the top 10, there are four of them, or world golf ranking top 10. So, top 10 golfers in the world, according to the world golf ranking, four of them in the top 10 are not American. Those four, Rory McIlroy, Tommy Fleetwood, Matt Fitzpatrick, and Justin Rose. You want to know what those four players have in common this week? None of them are in the top 20 right now. Now, Tommy Fleetwood's close. He's 24th. The others aren't. Rory McIlroy, 2-over. Matt Fitzpatrick, 2-over. Justin Rose is 5-over. He shot 75 in round one. So it's not going to be them. The best European golfers, they're right out of the way. The best Americans are right there. And recent history has showed us that Americans dominate this event. The last three Open champions have come from the United States. Four of the last five, too. If you juxtapose that with last decade, the U.S. won, what, three? Three of the 10 last decade? Dominating right now. And to make this decade's dominance even more impressive, the four claret jug winning Americans, it's, yeah, it is four Americans that have won in those four tournaments. It's not a multi-time winner in there. Colin Morikawa, Brian Harman, Scottie Scheffler, Xander Schauffele have won this decade. This level of American dominance on English soil could lead to a golf version of Cornwallis surrendering to Washington. Again, happy America 250. In terms of who we officially pick to win this tournament, Cameron Young is who we're rolling with. Shot 67 in round one, 3-under par. Yet to win a major championship, but has seven career top 10 wins. Or not wins, but top 10 finishes. That includes two in the Open Championship. He had the third place finish at the Masters earlier this year. He was a trendy pick at the U.S. Open last month. Didn't play well at Shinnecock Hills and the Hamptons. But that doesn't mean the hype was illegitimate, just perhaps ill-timed. It's going to be an American that wins, so why not? One that comes from the proud, tradition-rich Wake Forest golf family. Da-da-da-da-da-da-da-da. Go Deeks. consisting of champions such as Curtis Strange and the great Arnold Palmer. Cam Young, the pick. America, ultimately, the pick to win the Claret Jug this week. 310-840-4910. Johnny is in Chicago. He wants to talk LeBron. We didn't get a decision tonight from LeBron James when he was on stage with Tyrese Halliburton. That's not a big surprise. My prediction, though, is I think we're going to get it on Friday. I think he has a live showing, live broadcast of his show, The Shop. So why not do it on something that is your own show? It seems that he's close. Adam Silver is saying they need LeBron to make a decision so they can finalize the NBA schedule. Johnny, where are you on LeBron's decision?
4: So, hi, Josh.
1: Hello.
4: Yeah, can you hear me?
1: Yeah, I got you.
4: How's your night going tonight?
1: My night is just swell. What are your thoughts on LeBron?
4: So I personally think he's going to go to Cleveland just because it has everything around him. Sorry, this is pretty nervous because it's my first time calling in.
1: No, it's good to have.
4: Give me your thoughts. Sorry. Bye.
1: Oh, yeah. I'll talk to you later. There goes Johnny. I think he goes to Cleveland too. In fact, I bet it. I don't even know, Will, if on DraftKings anymore you can bet it. Like I saw earlier in the day it was floating around plus 100, but I don't see it on the board right now, which might indicate even further that somebody knows something and that a decision is near. Cleveland always made the most sense. From a storybook perspective, which you know LeBron cares about, he's a storyteller in his own right, did movies in L.A., and has his own production company. He has all those built-in relationships in Cleveland. Brandon Weems at the front office and the Gilberts. People always focus on the patriarch there, Dan Gilbert, but apparently LeBron has a great relationship with his son. And from a roster fit, that's a team that was in the Eastern Conference Finals that has Donovan Mitchell, James Harden in the backcourt, Jarrett Allen, and Evan Mobley in the frontcourt. They're just missing a small forward. Right now, it would be Max Strus starting in that spot. He'd be a perfect six man. That's the place to go. Not hoping and banking that chemistry will be what it needs to be in Philly when you're 42. And it's not your team. Like, that's the one team that LeBron could go to that he is catered to more than anybody else on the team. And you might say that doesn't matter. I'm telling you, for a 42-year-old, it does. And it's why he wanted to leave the Lakers, too. Because they were catering to Luka, as they should. If he goes to Miami, Giannis is first, as it should be. If he goes to Philly, Jaylen Brown, Joel Embiid, Tyrese Maxey. Like, those are guys that are going to be viewed as being more important than LeBron James. And LeBron's got an ego. And why wouldn't he? He's the second greatest player in the history of the sport. Go to a place that's still going to cater to you, that you have familiarity at, that you can win at, that's in the East. Like, we're not even considering the Western Conference teams. So that's why we think that LeBron's going to Cleveland. Johnny, great phone call. Appreciate the call. 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
0: The world's biggest sporting event comes down to one match, and it's on America's soil. After a month of drama, only two countries remain with the World Cup championship at stake. Spain, Argentina. The final is Sunday afternoon. Westwood One Sports.
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1: How about an appetizer before we get to the full menu of Say What? Audio. Giannis, introductory press conference in Miami, showing off his new jersey, and he's not wearing the number 34 anymore. He's now wearing 7, and here he was explaining why he made the jersey change.
22: Okay, I wore 34 because my mom was born 1963, my dad was born 1964, so I took the 3 and the 4. And if you add 3 and 4, equals 7. And my mom was born April 7th. That's why the reason I changed my number. And out of the, you know, respect to, you know, the organization that drafted me and I played for 13 years, I decided to leave that number there.
1: All right, out of respect to the Bucks, he's changing the jersey number. He's wearing 7 now with the Heat. Couple other Heat notes. The NBA announced it will not discipline Bam Adebayo for what happened between him and Tyler Hero in Vegas. That's good because Tyler probably deserved it. Pat Riley made a Bam joke at the presser today. He even referenced that now that they've landed this plane, they have another plane to land this free agency as well. Of course, referencing LeBron James. Let's go to Frankie. He's in Chicago once in. On LeBron, last call for phone calls at 310-840-4910. Frankie, I say it's Cleveland. What say you?
23: I'm interested to know. I got to say, a couple of my buddies were saying if the Spurs could pull it off, that would be a super team, and he likes to go to super teams. But that being said, he's so
1: old. The
23: Tobias
1: Harris signing, I think, probably indicates that that's not going to happen, even though it would be awesome. I know people would get mad saying he's ring chasing and all that. That would be, hey, going to a team and actually giving. Think about how young they were, Frankie. You're talking about 20, 21, and 22 are the ages of your best players. And they looked like at the end of games they needed somebody to stabilize things. And he could have done that. But I don't see it happening because of the Tobias Harris signing.
23: Right, right. You mentioned he was the second. I don't want to, you know, you could take up the whole show. I don't know if he was. He's probably not in my top five, man, to be honest with you. But
1: he's the NBA's all-time leading scorer. You say Chicago with Michael Jordan. We claim him more than you guys do. I'm based in North Carolina, Laney High School, the University of North Carolina. Michael Jordan's the GOAT. But I say LeBron second. For you to say he's not even
23: Kobe?
1: In the top five makes me want to come. Yes, that's not even close. Not even close. Oh. Kobe and LeBron. Come on.
23: He played so many years more than anybody else. That's why he's got so many sitting out games.
1: But why isn't that an achievement? Why isn't 8 straight finals appearances an achievement? Nobody else is. That's something we're never going to see again. 8 straight finals appearances? That's crazy.
23: I'll give you that, but I don't know.
1: I mean, you just cited Kobe. Are you kidding? Like, yeah, Kobe could score, and there were a couple years he was a really good defender, but he doesn't do nearly what LeBron does. Like, LeBron, he's the all-time leading scorer. I mean, I would hear a case for Kareem. I would hear it. I would hear a case for the influence of, like, a Magic or a Larry Bird. Maybe, but at a certain point, you just got to tip your cap and say, this is unlike anything else we've ever seen, man.
23: Yeah. I'm not taking anything away from me. He's a really good player. I mean, I'm a little older school, and I like guys like Shaq, KG, Steph Curry's probably in my top five, I think. But I don't know. I like him.
1: You can't say you're old school and then cite a guy who's younger than LeBron as being better than LeBron.
23: KG, I don't know, man. KG,
1: just
23: is a good
1: say it. You don't like LeBron. Say it.
23: I don't like him. Because he sits out games. He's always like, I want to shorten the season. I don't want to play so many games. He's coaching to get rings.
1: There are guys that you can knock for that. LeBron, given the amount of minutes he plays, has played in his career, and the fact he's 41, about to turn 42, I want to use that knock. This is also a guy that played 70 games a year ago, 71 the year before that. Like, this isn't one of the guys who's like saying, oh yeah, I'm going to sit 20 games a year. And at his age, that's impressive.
23: He does sit. He has sat 20 games.
1: No, I just told you. He's had injuries. Sure. That happens to many players. But anyway, Frankie, appreciate the perspective. It's good to hear from you. 310-840-4910 if you want in on the show. It's time now for Say What?
2: They are who we thought they were.
3: We inhale.
0: The biggest names in sports step up to the mic.
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24: There's a drive in a deep left field by Castellanos. It will be a home run.
25: Come after me.
26: I don't come with the bull joke.
0: It's Say What?
27: Say What?
0: With Josh Graham.
1: WD got really excited when he found out that the guy I introduced him to last night was Tom Brenneman at ACC Football Media Days, author of the Castellanos call. But that shouldn't be the thing he defines him, because he is an awesome broadcaster. Was with the Reds for years and then with Fox doing NFL, and now does college football for the CW.

0: he says they've already won something with the Hokies so far.
1: We've been sprinting really since we arrived in Blacksburg, and I think I would describe it as I think we have won the offseason. We've had a great offseason in terms of implementing our standards and our expectations and our culture. We are bigger, we are stronger, we are faster than we have been. There's no doubt about that. And I think our depth is in a position to be able to compete. So from an expectation, from a standards, from a culture standpoint, I think we're in a really good place.
0: Hang the banner, off-season champs, Virginia Tech football. You did it. Congratulations. It is weird to hear a coach. Usually early in your tenure, you don't want the attention. It's unusual to try to attract that and put it on your team, but James Franklin's doing it there. That's not going to be a team that wins a lot of games this year. Not because James Franklin isn't a good coach. It's because that schedule's brutal, man. They play all the best teams in the ACC, and pretty much all of them are on the road. They're at Miami. They're at Clemson. They're at SMU. They get Pittsburgh at home. They get Virginia at home. Virginia, who was in the ACC championship last year. You've got to travel across the country to face Cal. Jaren Kiave Sungapuatelli's back at quarterback for the Cal Bears. Heck, you got a road game at Maryland in non-conference. There's just no gimmies on this schedule for Virginia Tech. That's why their season win total is at 6.5 wins, and that's not one, frankly, we want to touch. Jameis Winston was a topic of conversation at Media Day because he's become a bit of a media superstar. We had Jimbo Fisher on the show, the former head coach of Jameis Winston's Noles, now works for the ACC Network, and here was Jimbo Fisher telling Jameis Winston stories.
2: What I said, people, there was a side of Jameis and people who never saw, never wanted to see, that I saw every day. He was, this does not surprise me, one iota, not one bit. His intelligence level, excuse me, and his ability to connect with people, no matter you're rich, you're poor, you're black, you're white, you're the best player on the team, you're the worst player. I always said
3: this. I could see it in your eyes. Give me an example that you're speaking of when you're talking about the national.
2: I mean, he knew every janitor in our building. He knew all the people who worked in the cafeteria. The guy, the walk-ons on the team that never played back then. He knew them and spent as much time with them as he did the star player.
0: Cool stuff from Jimbo, who also said Jimbo's coaching career isn't quite done yet. There might be an opening for him to get back into it. Here's more from Jimbo Fisher from ACC Football Media Days, him visiting with us.
2: Well, everybody thinks it has to be a top.
0: Do we not have that? Well, let's hear it, yeah.
2: Well, everybody thinks it has to be a top-tier opportunity. You love to have a top-tier opportunity. I love coaching. I miss, say what I miss. You can say you miss the players and coach a week again. I miss them, sis. I miss preparing for a game. I miss going on the field and challenging our team, being prepared against that team. You know what I mean? And those things. So, I mean, the love of it, the right way from it, it's just an opportunity that you have a chance to win, no matter if it's elite league level or the act level.
0: So that guy's probably going to get back into coaching. WD, how old do you think the pride of West Virginia is? How old do you think Jimbo Fisher is?
4: I'd probably guess maybe 68, 67, in that range.
0: He's not. Come on, dude. He's 60.
4: It wasn't off by that much.
0: That's
4: it has a 6 in it. It has a 6 in it.
0: That's fine. Could you imagine if you're one of those guess the age people at the fair and they're like, there was a 6 in it. Well, yeah, you got to get it within a year or two for it to be somewhat impressive. You were off by close to a decade. Incredible. Made Jimbo Fisher 68. You met the guy.

0: guy face to face and did that to him. Jim Phillips is the commissioner of the ACC. He was firing shots at league members who might be unhappy and looking for a way out, saying, good, pay us if you're going to leave. Or looking at the SEC, talking about self-governance, and he had a bar of a line where he said, self-governance means no governance. Oh! And then he even had a jab for your boy here. This seemed completely uncalled for when I had something to ask the commissioner.
1: I've always wanted this conference to be a place where
0: No. This is when I had something to ask him during the press conference.
2: Josh Graham, Westwood One Sports. Jim, in Amelia Island, you were speaking about Clemson Ole Miss and specifically said that there need to be repercussions for improper behavior when it comes to tampering.
1: Thanks, Josh. Good to see you. And just by the way, the Cubs beat the Orioles 2 out of 3 recently. Okay? Just so every year I remind you of that. And every year it's the same statement. The Cubs beat the Orioles, either swept them or beat them 2 out of 3.
0: Yeah, just rude, frankly, and not insightful. And I think he deserves a ton of criticism. All the criticism in the world for pointing out that the Cubs beat my Birds 2 out of 3. Just for good measure, let's run it back. Will Dalton not knowing. We watched The Odyssey today in theaters, and we learned last weekend on Westwood One Sports that Will Dalton didn't know that The Odyssey was in fact based on a book. Did you read The Odyssey when you were in school?
3: It's a book?
0: Will.
3: I didn't know it was based on a book. I mean, I'm sure there's stories Will. Like it, but I didn't know, like, The Odyssey was... I didn't know this.
0: Unbelievable sound. How many times do people bring that up to you at ACC kickoff in
3: Charlotte? At least 10 times.
0: Down there?
3: Like, from the second we got... Like, I wasn't even thinking about it. And, you know, you start mingling with people, and I get Odyssey stuff. Like, really? You didn't know it was a book? I'm like, oh, you saw that. It's like, give me a break. I read The Scarlet Letter when I was in school, not The Odyssey.
0: It is one of the craziest things that you've said. And that's saying something. And that's been Say What? What else happened tonight? You had Major League Baseball starting the second half. Mets 4, Phillies 1. Lakers, Bulls, Summer League action. 21 points for Caleb Wilson. 8 rebounds. Had a big block. Looks every bit the part. Every bit the part. A lot of reasons to be excited there. Cam Boozer still playing with the Grizzlies. 10 of 13 from the field, 24 points. 7 rebounds, 3 assists. The numbers look good there, too. Those top 4 picks, they're all really, really, really, really promising. That's why we've talked about for months how great this draft class is. WD, what do you have to put this show to bed?
3: The police hired a very special investigator.
0: Next.
4: 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As the August 3rd trade deadline approaches, the answers are coming into focus. 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
44: I'm feeling lucky to have my college-age kids home with me for a few weeks this summer. And one of the things I know we're going to be talking about, AI. I've started to use it more often at the hospital to get fresh takes on patient problems that I'm trying to solve. And for my girls, well, I know that they are navigating college now with these new powerful tools, something frankly that you and I couldn't have even imagined when we were in school. But while it may be tempting to outsource your studying and your work to these large language models, I beg you not to. And that's because AI chatbots tend to reproduce what researchers call weird viewpoints. That's an acronym. 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I'm Dr. Sanjay Gupta, helping you live a better life.
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53: The dogs from the canine unit doing it. This cat just leads the police right to the burglar. They're able to make the arrest, but it is kind of wild considering there's a helicopter in pursuit and drones and things like that, and it comes down to a pussycat. Very odd story.
54: Are you a cat person?
53: I don't hate cats. So here's where I'm at on cats.
54: Not my question.
53: Am I a cat person? No. I like some cats. Like, I've been around some cats that were very chill. almost like dog-like in the way they handle themselves, and they were cool. But then there's other cats that are just very pretentious, and I don't mess with those cats.
54: Pretentious?
53: I don't really. They can be a little pretentious.
54: Cats can be pretentious? Like, do they refer to their stadium as the stadium? Like, what? How are cats pretentious? Do they wear pinstripes have clean-shaven beards and, you know, hold pinky finger? What's pretentious about them?
53: I mean, they just look at you like, who do you think you're kidding? Like, you might want to pet the cat or, like, snuggle up to the cat, and they just kind of look at you like you're nothing. Like, you've been around cats before, I'm sure. You know how cats
54: that might
53: be.
54: Just be you projecting.
53: They're very standoffish.
54: This sounds like projection. That's what it sounds like.
53: They can be standoffish at times.
54: And you're taking it out on the cats. I hear what you're saying. I reject it wholeheartedly.
53: Are you a cat person?
54: I'm not a cat person. I am not.
53: You reject it.
54: But I don't dislike cats.
53: I don't either.
54: I'm not saying cats are pretentious. I just prefer...
53: Well, some
54: are. You did. You said that cats are pretentious.
53: Not all.
54: And that's...
53: I'm not labeling them all.
54: I probably am getting too deep into this than I need to be. I probably should have just quoted Baby Billy from Righteous Gemstones and said, I could have swore you were a cat boy. And just leave it at that. Should have probably just done that.
53: Dogs. That's the way to go.
54: Addie Bates. Let me know if you got that peacock login. So we can watch Obsession and watch some of the golf that's already underway. Shout out to Oliver. Shout out to Jude. Shout out to Peacock. Shout out to Cats. Shout out to all the people that told us crazy stories about their movie-going experiences. Shout out to Odysseus. And shout out to The Odyssey and Christopher Nolan, because this has been Westwood One Sports Night. Drake Toll Show on the way.
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0: yes. Thanks for joining us. It is a Friday edition of the Drake Toll Show. John Lund in for Drake once again. 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Not only am I here, Addie is here, Laura is here. Are we up on YouTube channel as well? Yes, we are.
1: YouTube is working today.
0: Very nice. Yeah, I got the memo.
1: I'm so excited. I'm big enough
0: to, I guess by doing the show as often as I have, I'm on the memos, and I saw that there was a memo about the YouTube channel, so everything is well. We have a ton of stuff to get to today. LeBron is dominating my timeline to an annoying extent. I don't want to be mad at him, but we'll discuss that at some point. But you know where I thought we would start? By the, and I just got listening. I was just listening to the funniest soccer audio I've ever heard. But we'll wait on that stuff. Because you know what? I know you, Addy, and I know it's baseball time. And we had the Phillies and the Mets last night. And I think that baseball at times gets overshadowed. Because you know what? There's obviously 162 games. And it is a long season. And so you're like, when do I jump in on baseball? And for me, we're, you know, 60 or so games left, which means we've almost knocked out 100 in this whole thing. And so I'm going to ask you five baseball questions for the second half. We've got about August 3rd is the trade deadline. Everybody thinks they know what's, you know, where everybody's going to go, who's going to win this thing already. The Dodgers are going for a three-peat. I even have some Astros type things in here, but Cy Young, MVPs, those kind of things. Prediction markets are saying certain things. People are coming out with their second half hot take predictions, all those things. So are you ready? Ready, I say, for five baseball predictions. Or no, excuse me, five baseball questions that I want to ask you.
1: Oh, I'm so excited. I'm getting the interview.
0: Yeah, because I just
1: love this.
0: Yeah, because I just, you know what? I just thought, you know, we're 100 games in. We can start talking about baseball. And for baseball, it's not, it doesn't have the convenience of only 17 games like the NFL. It doesn't really have what the NBA has, which is, I'll be 100% honest, even though I make my living at this, the NBA starts after the All-Star break to me, because you're midway through February or a little bit, even a little bit later. You got March, you got April, then it's the playoffs. So that's, you're down the stretch they come in the NBA. We're still 60-plus games away. I get that. But this is the convenient point to start talking about it. So question number one is, would you go with the Dodgers or the field? Because the Dodgers could three-peat. The Dodgers are absolutely positively going to be aggressive at the trade deadline. The Dodgers right now have a massive, and I know we talk bet betting all the time, and then we jump into bets, but it's the best way to give people kind of where things are. So the Dodgers are plus 190, and the number two team, this is this morning's odds, is plus 550, and then the Brewers at plus 1,100, et cetera, et cetera. To put that in perspective, that makes the Dodgers big-time World Series favorites once again. You know, Ohtani's probably going to get healthy. They've got the pitching to do it, although that's got to get healthy. We all know that if they want to, they can go out and get Tarik Skubal, and we'll get into trade guys in just a second. But if someone asked you, like me, if you would take the field or the Dodgers, where would you go? Would you take the field or would you take the Dodgers to win the World Series?
1: It hurts me to say this. It hurts me. I would take the Dodgers. And it's just because the AL is very weak. We know that. They can beat any team in the AL. In the NL, it's really hit or miss. The Brewers never can get over the hump. They have to spend a little bit more in order to do that. I don't think them getting Lance McCullers was the answer. Colton Gordon, I don't think that's the answer. The Braves were really good to start the season. Then they had one of the worst months of June of any team. I think the only team who was worse was the Mets, which, by the way, they came out and said that almost everybody's on the table. So I could see the Dodgers getting a lot of their players because they have the money to do so. They're pretty much the only team who has that money other than the Mets and the Yankees. So as much as it pains me, I don't know if anybody can beat the Dodgers. I think in a three-game series, yeah, there are teams who could. When it comes down to five or seven, no. I think that's the Dodgers. Yeah. They have the players. It's an all-star team.
0: Yeah, and they are. They're prohibitive favorites right now at plus 190. Then the Yankees, plus 550 is not so bad, but they've got a long way to go because while they've got some really nice pitchers, especially at the front end of the rotation, what's going to happen with Aaron Judge? When is he going to get healthy, and how can he get himself back in the lineup? Look, it'll happen quick. I understand that. I can hear you New Yorkers now screaming, he'll be fine, and that's fine. But they're the only team within shouting distance, at least according to the so-called experts, in the odds. And then it goes to plus 1,100 with the Brewers, the Braves after that, the Mariners, the Phillies. By the way, this was interesting. It says middle tier and long shots. Rays, Cubs, Rangers, Indians, Blue Jays, Astros, and Red Sox, which are teams that are in divisions, obviously. You know, with the Red Sox case, they've won a bunch of games, but the Astros are in a division that's not very good, and maybe they could buy. But anyway, yeah, I would agree with you. I would take the Dodgers if forced against the field. All right, number two, best player to be traded at the deadline. And I'm going to give you odds that Jeff Passan put up about a week ago. So some things have changed, you know, a little bit, but I don't think a lot at the end of the day. So these are the most likely players, according to ESPN, to be traded, their percentages of being traded. Jeff Passan put up these numbers. So Tarik Skubal at 85%, Luis Arraez at 90%. I don't know how big of a difference he makes. He did put Aroldis Chapman at 90%, although the Red Sox have made a run, but I still don't think that's going to change things. Michael Wacha of the Royals at 60%. Robbie Ray of the Giants, they're going to, by the way, the Giants are cleaning house as well. Everything must go Sunday, 90%. Freddy Peralta, as you just mentioned, of the Mets, 90%. So of those guys, so I mentioned Skubal, Arraez, Chapman, Wacha, a lot of starting pitchers. Robbie Ray, Freddy Peralta. Of those guys, who do you think is going to move? And by the way, before I have you answer the question, this is the problem in the American League. Because it's so bad and a team makes a run, they think they're in it. So like Skubal and the Tigers have made a run. Chapman with the Red Sox, they've made a run. I think those are going to be foolish, and I think GMs are smart enough to know when their team kind of has a run, which every team does over 162 games, versus a team that's actually good. So who do you think is going to be the biggest name to move? Or you can go completely off the board and I could be crazy. Who's going to be the biggest name to move at the deadline? That is question number two of the second half of the baseball season.
1: If this was a month ago, I would have said Aroldis Chapman. I would have said that. But before the All-Star break, the Red Sox finished on a 9-game winning streak. The first time they've done something like that since the 70s. So there's no way they're sellers now. If anything, they're going to go out there and just go get some pieces that they need, because if you look at some of their pitching, it's not great right now. They have a lot of injuries. I don't see them getting rid of their closer. Of the other names, I can see Luis Arraez moving, because there are a lot of teams right now, what they're looking for, oh, we just need an extra bat. We just need an extra bat. We just need an extra bat. I don't know if a lot of teams can give up a lot for Skubal. The only team that really could, in my opinion, right now are the Dodgers. I don't even know if the Braves would they're be willing to give up.
0: I bet he ends up on the Dodgers. It makes me want to vomit, but yeah. I think
1: I could see that happening. Out of all these, I think Luis Arraez will be on the move, and I also think Michael Wacha will be on the move. The Royals are saying, oh, we're going to ask a lot for it, but I think they're going to have to look and realize that his worth is not a Skubal worth. It's not even a Robbie Ray worth. So I could see Michael Wacha being on the move. I think they keep Seth Lugo because Michael Wacha is not going to be asking as much. I could see him going to the Braves. And Robbie Ray, I could also see him on the move. The Giants team, man, that's a shock to me.
0: Well, and what I've heard about the Giants is you mentioned the Mets to start. The Mets are going to trade a bunch of guys, but I've got good connections in the Bay Area, and I talked to somebody yesterday who said, look, make us an offer. I mean, they want to move everybody. Now, they're probably not going to be able to because they have signed so many bad contracts, and it's going to be interesting in the offseason because Buster Posey they love him there. But he's done such a poor job. So a guy like Willy Adames, massively overpaid at shortstop. Would somebody take that contract? Matt Chapman, would somebody take that contract? Ray's going to move because he's in the last year of his deal. But like Jung-Hoo Lee, up until this year, they got him from Korea, and he just didn't live up to it. And he's got a big contract. And he's one of the top hitters in the league, along with Arraez. Would they trade him and get rid of that contract? What I'm told is anything that's not nailed down, they will try to move. They want to try to move Devers. But it's just too bad of a deal. So I don't think they can move Devers. But they are literally like, we are open for business. They would take nothing for the Devers contract just so they can move it off their books. I don't think they can. But that's
1: unfortunately, with a lot of those players, they're going to have to eat a lot of those contracts. They're going to have to eat a good portion of them. And I don't know if they're going to be willing to do that for enough of those guys.
0: All right. Here's question number three. So we went through Dodgers of the field. We went through the biggest name to be traded. Number three as we get ready for the second half. And I do realize that the Mets played the Phillies last night. Thank you very much. Mets beat the Phillies 4-1. This is probably the biggest question of the second half. Can anyone top Ohtani for MVP? Right now, he's minus 1,000 to minus 1,500 anywhere. Again, if you're not a bettor, those are just massive odds. Can't make any money doing it. The NL contenders behind him, and maybe Ohtani, the knee gives him more trouble. He had it drained during the All-Star break, which is why he wasn't at the All-Star game. But Pete Crow Armstrong, Kyle Schwarber, Juan Soto, James Wood of the Nationals is a long shot. And could anyone get the MVP in the National League from Ohtani? Probably not if he doesn't get hurt, right? What do you think?
1: No, I think this is Ohtani's. Yeah, they had to drain his knee and they gave him a shot, which I just like cringe of thinking at. But if you look at some of these other players, they're on some pretty bad teams. And not that that's going to totally impact it, but PCA is the king of doing something really awesome and then having a boneheaded play the next inning. That's how I've always seen PCA. Yes, he's got this wild personality. Maybe he's under the influence when he does interviews. That's just speculation. It's not fact.
0: You think he was drinking in center field during the All-Star game?
1: God, the way he plays sometime, I'm like, I need what he's on. I truly do. Yeah. But Ohtani, he's Ohtani. There's a reason why he's the face of MLB right now. I don't think anybody's going to beat him. And I
0: Unless
1: think the knee
0: hurt.
1: Issue, I think this All-Star break would be perfect for him to relax a little bit after draining and get a shot. I think you just kind of put up with it, and then in the off season, if it's still bothering you, then that's when you really put in the time to work on it. But no, I see Ohtani winning a VP in the NL.
0: All right, second half questions. This goes on with number three, the AL MVP, and you'll be happy about this. Yordan Alvarez is a heavy favorite. Junior Caminero is in there. Bobby Witt's in there. Ben Rice, Nick Kurtz, and Julio Rodriguez, who famously has great second halves. But it looks like Alvarez. He's the best hitter in baseball. I know the Astros aren't doing exactly what everybody thinks, but as bad as the AL is, maybe they get in there. But Alvarez, not quite as heavy of a favorite, obviously, as Ohtani, but he is a fairly heavy favorite. There's negative numbers on Alvarez to be the MVP. So there you go. Are you happy about that?
1: If the season ended today, he's in the race for the Triple Crown. The only thing that he's missing is he is second for batting average behind Yandy Diaz of the Rays. That's how good he's doing right now. That is the season Yordan Alvarez is having right now, is that he is on pace right now where he is in the running for the Triple Crown. No other player on the list is doing that. Yordan Alvarez, he goes up to the plate, and I've heard managers say, yeah, it's hard to pitch around him. You try to just, maybe you want to intentionally walk him, but when you have bases loaded, you're like, oh gosh, I have to pitch to him. That's the thing. Derek Shelton of the Twins was talking about whenever he had bases loaded and Yordan was at the plate, and they're like, well, we can't pitch around him. We have to pitch to him. What happens at Grand Slam? The guy is amazing. And if we see a Triple Crown, that's going to be the first time we've seen that since Miggy Cabrera. Okay? It's been a while.
0: Look at the knowledge you're rolling out this morning. Very nice. You're on point.
1: Thank you.
0: You were on point. People wouldn't even know that you were in New Orleans last night. But I guess you didn't do anything crazy. Cy Young odds, by the way. I'll say this very slowly. Cam Schlittler of the New York Yankees is the fave. Dylan Cease, who we saw in the All-Star game. Joe Ryan's in there, who's going to get traded. And Drew Rasmussen of the Rays. On the National League side, I almost think this is a foregone conclusion. Again, negative numbers, minus 450. If you understand those kind of things, negative numbers, can't win any money doing that. Jacob Mizorowski, who's been absolutely great. Christopher Sanchez, who got blown up in the All-Star game. Chris Sale, Zach Wheeler, Chase Burns, who signed an extension, by the way. Another young guy to sign an extension. Yamamoto and Skeens. By the way, nothing against the guys in the American League. Think about that National League side, the kind of season these guys are having. Mizorowski, Sanchez, Sale, Wheeler, Burns, Yamamoto, Skeens. Unbelievable. I mean, that's a hell of a pitching. That would be a hell of a pitching staff. But there's a bunch of guys having great years. So who would you? Mizorowski in the National League, right? And then I don't know. American Schlittler, I guess he's having a great year. 2.05 ERA, pretty nice.
1: Oh, my goodness. The National League is so stacked. Christopher Sanchez is having such a phenomenal year, and this is what he's been capable of this entire time. We've seen him years prior. It's like, come on, just get over the hump. You got this. I'm so happy. I'm not even a Phillies fan. I'm happy to see what he's been able to do on the mound. Chase Burns just signed an extension with the Reds. That was very smart on their end. But, yeah, Mizorowski is just amazing. And lucky for him, Paul Skenes is not having a Paul Skenes year. You say that, and he's still doing very well. But it's
0: second
1: not
0: half,
1: his,
0: you dominate, you know, though.
1: Yeah. But I still I think it's going to go to Mizorowski. You see him up there, all these stats that he leaves in terms of speeds of pitches and stuff, and he's there. It's all him. It's just the Miz, and it's great, the big nerd that he is with his Pokemon cards and his gloves and everything like that. Like, it's just someone, like, how can you root against him? He's so wholesome. In the AL, I hope it goes to Schlittler. He pitched well last year, and he's this young pitcher for the Yankees who it's one of those people that you can't root against, even though it's a Yankee. I know he's a Yankee.
0: Yeah,
1: Dylan Cease is on the Blue Jays.
0: I can't do anything Yankees.
1: And I don't like the Yankees. I really don't. But Cam Schlittler, he's really good, and he stepped up in the moments where he's needed to, where you have these other veteran pitchers who haven't been pitching well or who've been injured for portions of the season. So, yeah, I know he's the betting favorite, so that's nothing too flashy or exciting, but it's not a betting show, so I'm sorry. But, yes, Cam Schlittler in the AL and then Jacob Mizorowski in the NL, which would be fun because they're both two very young pitchers.
0: Very nice. Very nice. We wanted to rip through the second half of the baseball season and give baseball a little bit of love to start the show. We know it's all LeBron all the time, and we will hit that to kick off the 7 o'clock hour, but wanted to give baseball a little bit of love. And I'm going to continue it because the schedule came out for 2027 already. The NBA is holding their schedule up because of LeBron, which we will get into, but baseball has actually released their schedule. And the biggest question is, will they start on time? It would be the earliest that baseball has ever started. On March 24th, 2027, single game on Netflix, by the way. As the tradition is in baseball, you start baseball on Netflix. So Netflix will start the season next year on March 24th. The question is, will baseball start on time? And I got a little candy for everybody. I talked to a very high-up person in baseball yesterday, just happened to, and they told me something very, very positive about baseball in 2027. I will share that with you next. It is the Drake Toll Show. John London for Drake on this Friday, only here on Westwood One Sports and the Westwood One Sports app.
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26: We're going to get drunk during the game, and then we're going to get drunk after the game.
27: I'm excited!
28: I love it! Yeah! Yeah, baby!
29: That ball had a family, a wife, 4 kids, living in the suburbs.
0: What's happening? Thanks for joining us. Happy Friday. I hope you have a wonderful weekend. I'll be the first to say welcome to the weekend. I know you got a day in front of you, but I know what you're going to do. You're just going to be like, whatever. Everybody does that on Friday. It is the Drake Toll Show. John Lund in. Addie is here. Laura is here. Make sure that you're hitting us up on the YouTube channel as well if you want to see our bright, shiny faces. In about, what do we got right now? About 40 minutes past the hour. I have to acknowledge this on this Friday. It will be the only sad segment we have. I don't know if it'll be sad, but there is one sports figure who is held in very high esteem, and we've seen this a lot of times. You know, Joe Namath is a Ram, or Emmett Smith is a Cardinal, or anything, and they just can't let go. But this person may be the saddest sports ending of all time. We'll do that at 40 minutes past the hour. But I promised you something here, some good news about potential stoppages of 2027. And the reason I bring it up, and it's kind of a personal rule of mine that I don't want to bring up 2027, that I just want to enjoy 2026, and whatever 2027 is, it is. The reason why I'm ultra sensitive to work stoppages is, in 94, I was going to cover a game at Yankee Stadium. I was really excited about it. Hadn't been to the old Yankee Stadium. Was really, really excited. By the time I landed in New York, and this is before all, you know, you could have internet on a plane, we land and they say baseball season is over. And I'm like, you've got to be kidding me. So this has happened before. I've been personally hit up by it. Work stoppages, I think, are crazy. Baseball is a multi-billion dollar business. oh, I'm so sad that you have to figure out a way to split up your billions of dollars. I think it's ridiculous. Baseball's red hot. The major sports in America are. I don't think there should ever be a work stoppage because you can't figure out how to split up billions and billions of dollars and you can't get to the table and all those kind of things. So I have some pretty good news. And the reason I bring it up is because it was announced yesterday. So everybody looked at their schedules and what games you can go to next year and all those kind of things. So opening night, yes, on the very tradition-laden Netflix on March 24th, 2027. Traditional opening day is March 25th, 2027, where there'll be 14 games. This is going to be incredible. The All-Star game is July 13th at Wrigley Field in Chicago. I would really like to go to that. So here's the deal, right? So that's next year, so this is why we bring it up. Is it going to start on time? Talk to a guy who's very versed in these kind of things yesterday because I saw this game out, and I just shot him just a random text, and he was traveling, and he was sitting in an airport, and we started going back and forth on stuff. So he explained to me just so that you're aware of those things, okay? Major League Baseball owners want a hard salary cap. That's a problem. But they want a salary floor, 50-50 split of revenues, all these kind of things. And they basically are arguing, look, the Dodgers are dominating everything, and we want to, for you fans, we want to make the game better for you. Okay, so that's the crux of what they want. The players don't want a salary cap, period. That's a line that they refuse to cross. That's going to be an issue. They want earlier access to free agency. It's far too long, and I would agree with them there. If you're going to even talk salary cap, which I don't think will ever be put in, at least with that wording, they want higher minimum salaries. They want floors. They want larger pre-arbitration bonuses, et cetera. So I don't want to make your eyes roll back in your head, okay? So that's just kind of the premise of where things stand. So this person explained to me this. I didn't know this. I should know this because this is what I do for a living, but I didn't. So the current CBA expires on December 1st, and you're going to flip out when you hear this, but the bad news is he expects there to be a lockout on December 2nd, all right? But we don't play baseball on December 2nd. I don't know if you knew that, but we don't. It's far too cold. So this is what he told me in closing. This is what he told me. There's going to be a lockout on December 2nd, but he says the following. He says, owners believe baseball finally, it's fixed on the field, the pitch clock, attendance is climbing, TV numbers have improved, and they want to use that momentum to fundamentally change, is what he says, the economics of the sports before the next decade begins. Players in the NBA believe owners are using baseball success as the perfect time to grab concessions that they've been chasing since, I just told you, the 1994 strike. So, but here's the good news. He says there'll be a lockout on December 2nd, but he says, I still think a lockout is highly likely, even if opening day 2027 ultimately survives. That's what he texted me back. He thinks that it's going to get ugly. It's going to get nasty. He says they're going to have a lockout on the 2nd of December, which he says is good because there's plenty of time between then. And as I told you, March 24th, where opening day is. And he thinks, and he's pretty dialed into this stuff, this person thinks that we will have an opening day on time. So there's your good news. Addy, your thoughts as a baseball aficionado, fanatic, I don't know what term you would use, but this person thinks opening night, March 24th, say what you will about it being on Netflix, it will be, if you're a traditionalist, March 25th, there's 14 games, but he says it's going to get ugly, it's going to get nasty, there's going to be a lockout on December 22nd, but we will start on time. There you go.
1: Man, I hope he's right. I hope he's right. Because, I mean, it's no secret my other job is at MLB Network Radio. So I work with a lot of former big executives, general managers, players, all this kind of stuff. But they're still in the game. And I feel like the overwhelming idea is that we will miss some baseball. That is just what I've heard. That's just, I feel like the players and the owner, they're so far apart on what they want. And if I'm being honest with you, the players are not asking for anything super crazy. I like a lot of the things that they're asking for. I mean, I do think there should be a minimum. I've been saying that. I do think that they should have, you can't designate people for assignment or all these things so many times. You can't option them so many times. I love all the things that the players are asking for. They're not asking for anything too crazy, but it's that damn salary cap that the owners are just gonna, they're gonna full stop on that one. And it's what other ways can you make baseball, I guess, more fair in a sense. I think you got to rework a lot of those TV deals. I think I don't want to just say like, oh, Robin Hood, take from the rich and go to the poorer teams, but you kind of almost have to do that. So I hope you're right, but I still just think we're going to miss a little bit of baseball.
0: He thinks obviously we're going to miss spring training. He goes back to 2022 that we missed a little bit of, you know, we missed some spring training. We missed a few games. They adjusted those kind of things and put some on the back end. But I guess my point in being positive on this Friday is he doesn't think it's going to be the nuclear war that everybody thinks it's going to be because of the word salary cap, and you pointed that out. The players will never agree to that word or that term. So what the other side is going to have to do to kind of educate people on this is they're going to have to bring the floor way up. They're going to have to, as we pointed out, they're going to have to shorten the arbitration years. Again, to put that in layman terms, you have to play for a certain number of years before you start getting really paid the big numbers. Now, what we're seeing, though, and we saw it actually yesterday with Chase Burns, the pitcher for the Reds, Emerson. We're seeing a bunch of young players. We saw it, you know, the Pirates have done it a couple of times on some of their young players, not on Paul Skeens, but Connor Griffin did it, is that these teams are doing what's called buying out the arbitration years. In other words, you're really, really good, but you're still making $500,000-$600,000, which to the layman is great, but they should be making millions. There's a lot of guys in the last few years. Corbin Carroll did it a couple of years ago. Ronald Acuña Jr. has a $100 million contract, which the rest of us are like, oh, my God, that's all the money in the world. But to him, he can be making three times that now, but he took the money. And a lot of these guys, you know, they're from poorer countries. That kind of money is, you know, it's not only life-changing money, family-changing money, but it's just ridiculous from where they come from. So they just can't turn the money down. And these baseball teams are taking advantage of it, and they're taking a bit of a risk because they're looking

0: win despite these numbers. But the majority of the league is you have the Habs in the Dodgers, then a gap, then the Yankees and et cetera, the Phillies, et cetera. Those teams consistently win because they've got a bigger wallet. And they always will because where they are in the landscape of things. They're in a major city, and I'm sorry, but you know, you look at some of these other smaller markets and they're just not going to be able to, for a long period of time, sustain these things. The Milwaukees, who do great now, they're not going to be able to catch the Dodgers at some point on a consistent basis. So I think most fans think that. The last thing I would say on this, and I don't know why this is, and maybe you can answer this. When you go into lockout, strikes, whatever it is, we as fans, because we know what the players are making, we always side with the players instead of the man. The owners are the man. And we all sit here as employees and we go, ah, the man's killing me. Well, why does everybody always side with the man? And it's because their numbers aren't public, whereas the players are. And so we as the fans go, hey, get on the field. You're making millions of dollars. What are you fighting for? And the players are going, hey, man, we're just, you know, we're trying to fight these things. And these owners actually have more money. But we always side with the man instead of the players. We start getting mad at the players because they're not on the field. That's a weird thing to me.
1: That is what's so funny. They're owners for a reason. They can afford things. They can afford things that right. We could not even dream of affording. That's what's so funny. Now, so let's say we don't implement a salary cap. Let's say we don't do that. I think you got to kind of limit deferrals. I know friend of the show, Steve Phillips, with his legendary Bobby Bonilla contract kind of started that, in my opinion. Oh. But he's a good friend of mine, and I give him crap about it all the time. But yeah, I think you got to limit deferrals. I think that's the big thing, and that's going to force.
0: Well, and you're talking more like Ohtani and what the Dodgers are doing,
1: yes.
0: Right? And so that's people are mad at the Dodgers for doing that. Look, if I were the Dodgers, that's what the loophole is I can take Ohtani's money,
1: yeah.
0: And the you know 90% of his contract and defer it until you know I'm long in the grave. Yeah, I'll do that. Basically, you're putting these contracts on a credit card. And other teams don't want to do that. The Dodgers do it. But I agree with you. They got to stop doing that. That's a major loophole they got to close.
1: And that's what's so weird why we always like, yeah, let's go. We side with the owners and stuff. Like, these are the people. The problems are because of them. They did this. They set up that system. So that's why the players, I keep saying this, they're not asking for a lot. And this is a time where we should really side with the players. The owners can spend. These owners are owners for a reason. They can find ways to spend more. Man, look at the Braves and what they have done with things outside of just on the field. They have their own, like even the Rangers have their own little Texas Live and stuff. Those are things that make them money. They have found mm-hmm. ways to make money other than on the field product. Other teams can do that. Other teams can put in money towards their organization in these awesome cities and do that. They just don't. They choose not to. Artie Moreno chooses to be cheap. That's his problem. There are other owners just like that.
0: It's awful.
1: So I don't know why. I think we're seeing a little turn of the page here where I think I've heard more people as this has gone on and they see what the players and the owners are asking for. They're like, oh, wait, actually, the players aren't asking for anything crazy.
0: No. And this is a really good source. Everything can change. Nobody knows anything, but he was very confident. But again, this is a person who is positive. He says we're going to miss some spring training. And he thinks we're going to start on time. And even though he thinks we're going to have a lockout on December 2nd, December 1st is when the contract runs out. But remember, everybody knows this. If you know business in any way, shape, or form, deadlines spur actions. And the thing is that we're all going to have to get angry first before things get a little bit better. And I'll reset this because people are like, why are you talking about 2027? The schedule came out yesterday for 2027 in baseball. March 24th is the deadline day. Actually, spring training is, but you know what? They've cut spring training short before. They think players can get ready. I don't love that because I think pitchers especially need all that time. But you know what? They're just going to have to work out on their own, and we'll see probably some more arm injuries like we have when we've had shortened seasons. But he thinks it's going to happen on time, so we shall see, and that's why we brought it up. All right, happy Friday to you. John Lund in for Drake Toll. Laura and Addie are here as well on this Friday. Here's what we'll do. I just wanted to bring this up. Just because, not to be sad and not to bring the show down, because our aim is to highly entertain. Our aim is to laugh. Our aim is to have fun. Sports are the toy box of life. But I just want to bring this up one time. We've seen sad sports stories as far as the ending of careers. Not everybody gets to ride off into the sunset like Elway and win a championship and then say, see you later, everybody. This one's getting pretty sad, though. We'll explain that. And if you're missing, or as like we like to say on Westwood One Sports, jonesing for some

0: LeBron news, a ton of it yesterday because he was at Fanatics Fest in New York. And if you're looking for that, we got a bunch of sound from it. And LeBron actually may have given us a little hint to where he's going. He's holding up the schedule, speaking of schedules for the NBA. So we'll give you all of that to top off the second hour. But just a little bit of, I won't call it melancholy, but just reality. We'll do that next. Thanks for joining us. Drake Toll Show, John Lund in for Drake, only here on Westwood One Sports and the Westwood One Sports app.
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18: A better life with Dr. Sanjay Gupta.
19: When you need your body to perform, but some of your muscles are having trouble, other muscles can sometimes help compensate. This is a great thing short term, but long term, it can lead to serious and even chronic aches and pains. So if you've got nagging stiffness or irritation somewhere, don't push through it. Try to figure out why it's happening and how you can correct it. Strength and conditioning specialist Dana Santa says, performing exercises at a deliberate tempo makes it easier to notice when the wrong muscles are taking over, and also gives the intended muscles a chance to engage before that compensation kicks in. Dana suggests that starting with primary movement patterns such as squatting, hinging, pushing, pulling, rotating, and core can help make compensation easiest to identify and to address. I'm Dr. Sanjay Gupta, helping you live a better life.
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2: A superpower. So he's going to have, according to a lot of people, maybe he'll surprise people, but he's second to last in the ACC. Said that when he went to North Carolina, it was basically going to be an NFL pipeline. I'm sure he now, and this is why I would never coach college, because you recruit a kid once, and then you got to go back and recruit him again and again and again. And if you don't play him, then he gets mad. And these parents apparently are calling, like, you know, my kid's a five-star. Why is he not playing? You got to go back into their living room. You got to talk to the moms. I just don't think Belichick would be very good at that. And I don't think he's enjoying it. But I think he feels like he's forced to not have a lot, because last year was a complete embarrassment. So he's a really good analyst. I think he's still a really good coach. I don't think he fits college. And the only time we really hear about Belichick anymore is when he's on social media doing some weird thing. Like, didn't he do like a mermaid thing with his 24 or 25 year old girlfriend? I'm not making fun of this old guy for having a young girlfriend like everybody else. But like when she's forcing him to do social media, right? Wasn't like they were on a beach, right? And he was like laying down and she was in some mermaid outfit.
3: Yes.
2: Am I remembering that right?
3: They're bizarre. They're bizarre. The one thing about Belichick is that I'm going to give you some weird reference here. Recently, the musician Billy Joel came out and people were like, why don't you make music anymore? And he goes, I didn't want to dilute my legacy. I don't want to dilute the stuff that I had done in the past. And that's why he doesn't write anything new, is because he's like, I did everything else. That's fine. That's kind of the mentality that I feel like Belichick needs to have. He wasn't even a first ballot Hall of Famer. There's reasons why. He already has a couple stains. There's already a couple stains on his reputation, and now he's just going to keep playing. I'm like, oh, don't do that, because now you're just making it look like Brady was the reason why you were successful. That's what you're making it look like. The longer that you stay in the sport right now, you're making it look like if you don't have Brady, you're not a good coach.
2: And I'm sorry that I have to keep bringing up odds to prove my points here, and I am not a degenerate, I promise you. But it says right here, so North Carolina's win total this year, and I think it even might be high. I'd go under this. Is 4.5, and it says the following. The Bill Belichick thing is going to work out, right? And then it says wrong. The eight-time Super Bowl champion hasn't had a winning season as a head coach in the last 4 years, and an average at best transfer class isn't going to change that. Now, let me take that last part individually for a second. Indiana, who at the time was the losingest football program of all time, Kurt Cignetti goes in there, and because of the transfer portal, and we've seen this all over football, Texas Tech, they've got money, all of a sudden they're a superpower. You can turn this thing around in one season in college football if you have the money. And Bill Belichick has all the ties all over the place. You would think he would walk into a kid's living room and kids would go, oh, my God, I can't wait to play for Belichick, especially defensively. He's got guys like Lawrence Taylor, and there's been some really good North Carolina, not just basketball, but football players. Jordan's got behind the program. They've done all these different things, and he still can't get good transfers. You can turn around football programs in a year. Belichick hasn't been able to do that. They're over under this year, and I think it's too high, is 4.5. His team is picked to be the second worst team in the ACC. Now, maybe he'll shock us all, but does anybody talk about Belichick? Other than to make fun of him and his girlfriend doing stupid things on social media, this guy has fallen from the most brilliant coach of all time to the worst thing you can be in life in general, and sports especially, irrelevance. He's irrelevant. His program is irrelevant. Like, would you have ever thought that about Bill Belichick when he was crushing teams with the Patriots? Nobody in the NFL wants him. He's become a joke in college football. It's unreal.
3: Sometimes you just have to stay in your lane. He should have stayed in the NFL if he was going to continue coaching. Just like when Nick Saban came over to the NFL for a little bit, the other way around.
2: With the Dolphins, brutal.
3: It was like, wait, go back, try again. We'll act like that didn't happen. That's kind of the same thing that's happening here with Belichick. And what I'm going to go back to this word. He's going to dilute his legacy the longer he stays in college football and kind of exposes that, hey, maybe you're not as great as you think you are at this. So, yeah, well, it's pretty bad.
2: Well, you know the other thing, too? When he took that year off, and he, by the way, he was making a ton of money, and he was doing Inside the NFL, and ESPN hired him, and he was on the McAfee show. Like, he was basically on every show, but he was great. He was absolutely great. And then they did, like, the, I'm trying to think exactly what it was. Accuracy is not my thing, but I'll take a stab at it. They did, like, an NFL, the top 100, and he was an analyst on that, and he's absolutely incredible at it. He can say a lot in a little bit of time. He can dumb it down for the average fan. Like, he could be a superstar, Madden-ish, if he wanted to just go that route. But he's hell-bent on proving to everybody that he's the greatest coach of all time, and he can do it in the pros, and he can do it in college. And I think he's trying to reinvent himself and then go back to the NFL. And it's like, dude, it's not happening. And so hardly anyone is talking North Carolina. And North Carolina has resources. It's not like you're talking about a program or a team that doesn't have any money or anything. But in reading the thing that says he doesn't have a good transfer class, I don't know if it shocks me or what, but it just to me, and we've seen a ton of these through the years. We've seen these guys who don't want to retire and don't. And I get it. You know, you're great at something, and then you don't know where to go after that. But this is embarrassing. And there are so other bad things he could be doing. So anyway, there you go. There's Bill Belichick. All right, it is time. We have made you wait long enough. It's all LeBron all the time, and he may have given us a hint on where he ultimately may go. He was in New York, and he was doing the whole tour yesterday, the Fanatics Fest, and he said something that a lot of us can relate to, and that's maybe where he'll go. Plus, we got a little bit of sound from some other people who are waiting on his decision as well as far as the commish is concerned. It's Westwood One Sports and the Westwood One Sports.
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0: Hello, friends. Happy Friday, July 17th, 2026. It is the Drake Toll Show here on Westwood One Sports and the Westwood One Sports app. John Lund in for Drake one final day. Drake will return on Monday. LeBron, and more LeBron. That was what was on my timeline. I'll tell you why in about 10 seconds. We are waiting for our first caller of the day. What's taking you so long? I asked Addie during the break about her donuts and if they were still good, and she said something to the effect of, that's all I heard. And so they must still be good, even though they expired on July 2nd. So if you would like a cinnamon donut like Bruce in Baltimore yesterday, 310-840-4910. We have given you many compelling topics already. Belichick, a little bit of NFL, how it's sad that he is leaving the way he is. We've talked second half baseball. Optimism on the front of 2027 baseball, even though there is a labor agreement that is going to expire on December 1st. But I told you, I have friends in high places, and they told me, don't worry, might miss a little bit of spring training. Yes, we'll have a lockout on December 2nd, but this person who is in the know thinks that we will have baseball, if not on time, very close to on time. So that's impressive. All right, the LeBron story. Yesterday, there's a bunch of stuff going on in New York, and yesterday LeBron was on a lot of different shows, but Fanatics Fest, which he was on the stage with Tyrese Halliburton, and he was taking questions from people, and so all these different things LeBron did yesterday, which then necessitated that there was a big update on LeBron, because it was the first time LeBron had spoken about his free agency. Also, Pat Riley spoke yesterday because they introduced Giannis, who will be wearing number 7, not 34, and he spoke, so we'll get into a little bit of that if we have some time here in this segment as well. So, first and foremost, before we get to LeBron, Adam Silver, the commissioner of the NBA, says the following: I would like him to make his announcement already so we can finish the schedule, because as you might imagine, the teams are calling us, the networks are calling us, and everybody wants to look at the schedule, but it will influence how we set the schedule, how we set opening week, Christmas Day, etc. So they don't know, the league. LeBron has not leaked anything. The league does not know. So baseball has a schedule out for 2027, but the NBA does not. But here's a little bit of a teaser, and I'm going to ask you guys if I'm crazy here or if I'm getting some of that, because all of us are sitting there trying to glean what LeBron's going to do. I've said the whole time, I think he's still going to go to Cleveland, but now I'm hedging a little bit because I heard of all the things he said yesterday. To me, this is the most relevant, and this is a little bit of a clue, I think, on where he may end up. So here is LeBron at Fanatics Fest in New York talking about the number one thing that is going to influence his decision on where he goes.
1: It's my almost 12-year-old daughter who is pulling the weight a lot.
2: Yep.
1: You know, so going to my daughter, I was home for the 4th of July, and my daughter came home after being out with her friends and cousins and everything, and I pulled her to the side because she's up as of age now. So, like, anytime I leave, she's like, Dad, where you going? Like, I'm going with you.
2: Yeah.
1: So I pulled her to the side, and I was like, baby, I'm letting you know. I don't want you to hear from nobody else, but I won't be playing for the Lakers next year. I will be playing somewhere else, so I won't be home all the time. And you may not have an answer right now. You can give me an answer now. You can wait. You can write it down. Just want to know how you're feeling about it, because you mean a lot to me.
2: Yep.
1: You know, with me being away from you means a lot, you know, so the family portion is a big thing too.
2: Yeah.
1: You know, my daughter and my wife and things of that nature. And cause I'm a big family guy. So there's a lot of things that's, you know, people are like, hurry up and make a goddamn decision, Bron. It's like, okay, it's not just about the team.
0: Okay. First of all, anybody listening who's got a family, and we, most of us do, some of us do not. And yes, I get it. Around the holidays, they can be a pain. Mom, Dad, I told you the story of my family forgetting me at the airport in Thanksgiving one year. We have our issues with family. And you know what? To be honest, and my mom's not listening, so I can say this. My mom stays at my house more than a couple, 2-3 days. It's like, you ready to go yet? Like, we all know this. But family is important. And so what he said right there about his 12-year-old daughter, he precipitated that conversation with saying, hey, Bronny's 22. I got a 19-year-old at the University of Arizona. But he focused in on his 12-year-old daughter. So maybe I'm just hearing things, or maybe I'm trying to connect some dots here, but he's in L.A. Philly's a long way from L.A. I'm not the best with geography, but I'm going to tell you, Philly's a long way from L.A. Miami's a long way from L.A. Minnesota is a long way from L.A. He's not going to the Clippers. I haven't really heard that he's going to Denver. The team that is the closest of the teams that are supposed to be the finalists, who knows, maybe he'll completely shock us, is Golden State. Now, do I think that Golden State is going to win a championship if you get LeBron to Curry, which, by the way, very good friends. He's very good friends with Draymond Green. We don't know what his motivation completely is. I mean, logic tells you go home to Cleveland. That's what I've thought the whole time. Go home to Cleveland, win a championship or not, and then ride off into the sunset and you went full circle. That's what most of us would do, but we're not LeBron James. We're not in their head. We don't know. But he mentioned how important family is. I'm from Southern California. I did radio for 15 years in San Francisco. They're not, you know, a minute away, but LeBron James can get a jet anytime he wants, and he can be home in a jiffy. And I'm sure that if he told the Warriors, this is part of the deal of how I'll sign with you, and it's this. I want to go home. I want to do this. I want to be in L.A. I want to see my daughter. I'm sure the Warriors would go, whatever, man. Sure. The Warriors have struck out time and time and time again in getting Steph Curry some help. It's their number one thing and has been for years, and they have not been able to do it because NBA players are looking at the Warriors going, you're getting old. I'm not signing with you. But LeBron is old. And he does like Curry, and he does like Green, and he does like Steve Kerr, and it might just appeal to him more than possibly winning a championship, which we're all thinking to ourselves, well, he wants to win a championship, go home, and ride off into the sunset. Well, does he? Because they just said there that his 12-year-old is the most important part of this decision. So is he going to Golden State? That's what he made it just sound like. Now, it could be wrong. Absolutely could be wrong. And I've said this the whole time, and I'm going to play something from Mark Spears from ESPN in a minute, too, but it's the same thing I've been saying, which is, I just don't think, well, you know, I'm going to wait for that. So let me get your thoughts on that. Am I crazy, Addy? Am I crazy? He just talked about his 12-year-old daughter, and the closest place to L.A. where he lives and where his daughter is Golden State. Or am I just kind of reaching at that?
2: No. I think that's a fair assumption from what you heard, what I got from that. I mean, he's from Ohio. He probably has family out there. He's known his wife since high school. I'm sure she has family out there. Cleveland, there's plenty of great areas, great school districts, which makes me think that he wants to be closer to also, like, other family. She could be close. Mm-hmm. The daughter can be closer to grandparents, cousins, aunts, uncles, all of those things, which makes me think that Cleveland is still on the table after that. That makes me rule out some of those other ones people are saying, like Miami. Yeah, let me go raise, like, my 12-year-old in, like, Miami, and let's go to this team. That doesn't make sense now. That does not make sense.
0: Yeah, plus you're not going to pull her out of school at 12. You're just, you know, yeah. She's in L.A., and I saw yesterday some things. Oh, you know, LeBron's kid is enrolled here. I don't buy any of that stuff. You're at that age, like if they're younger than that, you would. He's not pulling his family wherever he's going. He's going to live in a condo somewhere and, you know, nice place, but he's not going to pull his whole family wherever he goes anymore. That's just those days are gone, especially for a year or two. So that made me believe that. Let me play this Mark Spears, then I'll play some Pat Riley. But this is Mark Spears on ESPN. And it's something I've been saying, too, so I want to expand on this. But Mark Spears knows what he's talking about. He's close to a lot of people in the NBA. He's a good insider. I've had him on my show for years, and he knows what he's talking about. Generally, what he says comes true. So here's Mark Spears on why Golden State would make sense for LeBron.
3: I was kind of hearing today that the Warriors internally kind of feel like they're a dark horse at this point, that LeBron James is probably going out east. But one thing that Steph didn't mention, if LeBron James wants to make up all this money that he's losing, coming to the Bay Area is also Silicon Valley. I mean, when you think of the Silicon Valley, it's the heart of innovation.
0: See, and the reason I've been saying that is I still don't believe that LeBron, who has a gigantic ego, which, look, I think it's warranted. He's one of the best players of all time. He's really going to play for $3.9 million, which is a lot to me and you, but not really in the scheme of things for professional athletes. Or he's going to play for $7 million. He could go to certain places or, you know, Florida because there's no state income tax. I mean, that's, yeah, maybe that matters if you're going to have a $100 or $200 million contract, then those taxes start adding up. But for one season, I've said this. I was working in the Bay Area. Kevin Durant, through a lot of connections, made a lot of money. Andre Iguodala made a lot of money. Steph Curry has made a lot of money. There's a network of former athletes up in the Bay Area, and they'll connect you to things. AI, obviously, is the next big thing, and there's a lot of companies up there. Just he could, and it's overtaken Southern California when everybody wants to be either a rapper or an actor. Everybody wants to go to L.A. for that. He's got production companies in L.A. He can make money doing those things, but there's a lot of money, obviously, in Northern California, and he could get connected up to those and with those people, and he could, as Mark Spears just said, make up the money. Yeah, it's expensive to live there. Yeah, California taxes are high. But if LeBron James could rationalize to himself, look, I'll make some of this money up, I think that matters to LeBron. I know he wants to win. I know that Cleveland could be tugging at the heartstrings and all those kind of things. But him saying that about his 12-year-old daughter, plus knowing that he could make up some money so that he could feel better about that in his mind, might just be enough. Here's Pat Riley from the Heat admitting that he has talked to LeBron. And what is the latest that he hears? Here's Pat Riley.
4: You know, to be transparent about it, we've had discussions, over a week ago maybe a week before that about it. But right now, I think we're like everybody else. We're just waiting to see what he does, and then, we'll see what happens. But I really can't answer that right now.
0: All right, so there's Pat Riley. It seems like everybody is in the dark. By the way, if this matters, we don't even go with sports market anymore. Poly market odds, as of this morning, Cleveland's still the favorite, then Golden State, then the Heat, then Philly. And this is kind of interesting, Minnesota, which I don't think Minnesota, even with LeBron, would be a championship team. But Cavs, Warriors, Heat, Sixers, T-Wolves are the top five for LeBron, according to Poly market. That's right, Poly market, which we have a story later on, by the way, about Trump's script writer, reader, making a bunch of money off that. But that's another day, another story. So with all this new news coming out about LeBron, are we more confused than ever? Or do you think that there's a lean one way or the other? What do you think?
2: Well, I guess you also have to take into account that, yes, Bronny's in L.A. still, and then his other son is in Arizona. So being at Golden State, you're still close to them, too. Not that he mentioned that they were important to him, so we can just push them to the side. They're adults. They can do whatever. His other daughter's 12 years old. I just think Golden State, if he wants to win, I don't think that's the place to go. But if he's prioritizing family, then yeah. Then okay. Then go there. Go do that. Go make your money. Go finish out your season. But if anything, for me, this makes it even more confusing. Like, do you want to win?
0: Absolutely.
2: No? Yes?
0: But
2: maybe?
0: See, that's what everybody assumed, right? Everybody assumed, hey, you go to the East, you possibly can win, and then you ride off into the sunset. And we forget, at least I do sometimes, that you don't just pour these guys out of a locker and it's like they're like robots, the AI robots now. It's not like LeBron lives in a locker and he comes out. These guys do have families and it's important to them. Now, having said that, I don't want to speak for LeBron clearly, but it's like, and this is no offense, it's just with his wife, he didn't mention like the wife. Like he could come home and everything and they're fine. And actually, I think wives sometimes like it, and most of the times like it when their husbands go away, their husbands like when their wives go away or whatever. Like my wife, I said this yesterday, she's in San Diego right now with the dog, with the kids for like 7 days. It's been glorious. There are dishes in the sink. I know that this is not very appetizing. I don't think I've worn pants at home for 2 or 3 days. It's just whatever. Everything's, the temperature of the house is what I want. Everything's glorious. I'm eating whatever. Why are you eating that? It's glorious. So we all know that, you want to be married. It's not like he wants to get divorced or anything like that. But he mentioned his 12-year-old daughter. He mentioned his son. We cut it off a little bit. He mentioned his son, Bryce, at Arizona. He mentioned even Bronny, who he called, by the way, quote unquote, a former teammate, which means Bronny's not going anywhere near where he's going. He let that cat out of the bag yesterday. He's looking at family and specifically his 12-year-old daughter and doesn't want to miss formative years. We all think that he wants to win a championship first and foremost, and that's maybe where he'll ultimately go. But it certainly sounds like that's not the number one thing on his agenda on the next team that he picks. We shall see. I'm like you.
2: Every time something comes out, I'm just like even more confused.
0: No, it's like maybe it's this. Maybe it's this. I was convinced he was going to Cleveland.
2: Oh, my God. And like, everybody's going to be wrong at the end of the day. He's going to be like a Memphis Grizzly or something crazy. And we're going to be like, well, that was nice.
0: Can you imagine? That would be amazing.
2: Cam Boozer, LeBron James.
0: You know that we don't know because Shams was on McAfee yesterday. And he was like, well, maybe here and maybe here and it could be there and it could be here. Like, he never does that. He never says like, well, he must have a tight inner circle because through things like this, we find out. Like, and first of that, you're just playing a game. You're going to Cleveland. I know you're going to Cleveland. You want to win. You go home. It makes sense. But now I'm not so sure. I have no idea. Like, this Golden State thing and talking about the 12-year-old totally throws me. totally oh, thrills yeah. me.
5: I have a question, though. As someone who does
0: oh, you're
5: not
0: in
5: know,
0: L.A., too. You want him gone.
5: Yeah, please. The quicker, the better. As someone who doesn't know the inner works of basketball like that, why are they all waiting for LeBron? Like, why does it matter where he ends up? What that schedule?
0: Because it's national games, and so wherever LeBron equals ratings, and so wherever he ends up, they're going to put more games on. But, for example, if he goes to Golden State, they're going to have a million games because of Steph anyway. But just to stay, like, if he goes to Cleveland, they're going to have a gazillion games. They'll have more games because of that. If he goes to Golden State, you might as well just call it the Golden State Basketball Association. Like, they'll have a separate Ocho just for that, for him. Like, it'll just follow him around with, like, Steph Curry and Draymond Green. Like, that's all. Like, it's going to be bad. For people who don't like LeBron, if he goes to Golden State or Cleveland home with that big story, they'll lead every show, every sports center, every talking head show. Everything will be Braun, Braun, Braun, Braun, Braun.
5: You're just feeding his ego. Everyone's upset, but you're just feeding him. I'm like, that's annoying. I don't want to see him more.
0: If you're annoyed now, just wait. I mean, it will be unbearable wherever he goes.
5: Just put out the schedule.
0: He's going Philly, Minnesota. Yeah, see, like, Minnesota would be a team where, like, you'll see him some. If Braun went there, which I don't think he will, but Polly Market says it's top five, they completely flipped the schedule to have them on, like, 25 times nationally. Mm-hmm. I mean, it would be insane. So, yeah, that's why they're waiting. Because they just, wherever he goes, they're going to jack up their national appearances. That's what they're waiting on. So anyway, a $76 billion industry is waiting on one man who's 42 almost years old to release their schedule. That's what we're waiting for. And that is the latest. All right. We are, as I always tell you, contractually obligated to talk about the NFL. And by this time next week, we will have training camps. We will be going crazy. Our national sport will return. And Bill Barnwell, who's kind of an interesting guy out of ESPN, did a piece yesterday about what every position is worth. But because we are so obsessed with quarterbacks, I got to give you the guys this this list coming up next. And every time I say, I'm not a list guy, but this is fairly interesting. Well, no, it's very interesting. I said fairly interesting. You're like, well, I'm going to leave the show. Don't leave the show. It's very interesting. It's the Drake Toll Show. John Lund in for Drake, only here on Westwood One Sports and the Westwood One Sports app.
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14: Hello, friends. Thank you for joining us. It is the Drake Toll Show on Westwood One Sports and Westwood One Sports app. Top of the hour, we reset the big stories of the day. But right now, a little NFL talk. Think about it, people. It's kind of like Christmas if you're a sports fan. A week from now, we will have NFL camps in session. What is today? The 17th. I believe August 6th is the Hall of Fame game. So you've got that. College football is not far off, and everyone is getting very, very excited. There is no bigger change for a sports fan, by the way. Think about this now. And this is, I'm just giving you a little bit of, before we get into this this interesting issue about what quarterbacks are worth what on the open market right now, whether you agree, disagree, underrated, overrated. But like right now, your Saturdays and Sundays are open. So if you have a significant other that's not a big sports fan, what I would suggest you do, and I've gotten smarter over the years, I now do everything, whatever my wife wants to do, we do it now constantly. You know, like let's go out. Like I talked to her last night. I did tell you last segment that it is glorious around my house right now because my kids are gone. My wife is gone. Love them dearly. But when you live in Phoenix and it's the surface of the sun, you leave the area, lots of people do, for extended periods of time. And she went to San Diego to visit friends for a while. And so my house is glorious. There is not even my dog is around. They took the dog, everything. It's absolutely glorious.
15: That's so funny that they
14: but
15: took
14: I the talked dog. To. Oh, yeah. I told him to take the dog. I'm like, take the dog. Because the dog, when it's this hot out, it's almost like the winter and like you get snow and all that kind of stuff. And the dog looks at you like, are you insane? And we have our back patio sprayed so that, you know, the dog's feet doesn't burn and everything like that. My wife even has little booties for taking him on a walk. I won't take him on a walk that way. But anyway, I digress. And the dog looks at it like when it's 110 and it walks outside, it looks at me like, are you insane? And then walks right back inside. So at least when it goes, it's like she sent me pictures of the dog actually walking and at the beach and enjoying his life, which, you know, he's like not here. So you got to get everybody out of town. So my point is that I talked to her last night. And I build up this equity in the closet before football season every single year. So she she calls me yesterday and says, "Well, I miss you. What do you want to do when I get back?" And I said, "Hey, whatever you want." I go, "You want to go to brunch Saturday morning? I'll set up a brunch." She's like, "Oh, that'd be great." And then she likes to go to certain farmers markets. And I said, "How about Sunday we go on the farmers market?" She's like, "Oh, that's great." And she still to this day, and we've been married and together quite a while, doesn't realize that I'm just building up equity in the closet for fall when every Saturday I just watch football all day from start to finish. And on Sunday, I generally will work games from start to finish. And then she gets frustrated and I tell her what all the great things I did for her before football even started. And it works for a little while, not the whole time. But anyway, my point is, by the way, would you like to comment on that, on that stuff? You don't have to do that. Just, but I do. I build up equity so I can just lay on the couch on Saturdays. I don't cover college football anymore.
15: Okay.
14: Yeah, you build up equity. because if I'm just telling people as just a common courtesy, if you don't do anything now and then football happens, you think you're going to lay on your butt Saturday and Sunday, your marriage is going to be over very quickly. And as a person who's been divorced, my marriage is over very quickly. So I'm just saying, learn from my mistakes. On point now.
15: Now you know what? Actually, that makes
14: football
15: sense.
14: Starts.
15: That makes sense. Whenever I was in a relationship, like baseball off season, oh my goodness, all the dates, doing all the stuff, and then October, I was like, "Hey, please don't bother me." Mm-hmm. Like, if you want to watch baseball with me, that's fantastic. If you want to watch every game, oh my god, I would love that. But past that, hey, whenever it was Halloween, I remember when I lived back home and it was Halloween, I put a sign on the door that said, "Please don't ring the doorbell. It's the World Series and the Astros are in it. Just take
14: you
15: the candy."
14: Did. That is awesome.
15: Like, do not bother me. So I get it.
14: How are you not? Well, I was going to say, how are you not married? But you're young and you're smart and you're not going to do that right now. Not to say you won't eventually with Arch Manning. But
15: yeah,
14: most guys would knock on the door and be like, "Hey, you're watching the World Series and you won't give kids candy. Will you marry me?" Like, that's awesome. To our audience right now who are sports fans, or maybe they're stuck on Sirius XM 375 or whatever. I mean, that's awesome, because most times you're like, my wife will come down and on a football Saturday and she understands. She's also smart enough to know that I'm not covering college football anymore. So if there's a chance for me to do something, it's going to be on Saturdays. Sundays, I leave the house. You know, Sunday, most of the time, Sundays I'm working or something like that. But she knows, like, if I'm watching, I'll just throw a team out, Central Michigan versus Toledo, she knows two things are true. A, I don't need to watch it. And B, I'm betting on the game and I better not be losing. And she will not be happy about it. She's like, she's smarter to know, like, you don't have to watch Central Michigan and Toledo unless you have money on it. What are you doing? And I'm like, anyway, there's
15: I like that. She's a smart woman on that front. I like
14: she it. Is smart. She's very smart. All right, so Bill Barnwell writes this piece on ESPN that I think is extremely interesting. And what he calls it, let me just pull it up here really quick, because he called it something that I thought, okay, here it is right here. It says 2026 NFL trade tiers, players worth round one picks by team. And he went more than quarterbacks. And it described this whole thing. But here's what I thought is interesting, because we always have this thing like, Patrick Mahomes was taken 10th overall, and it's actually, ironically enough, the Chiefs were at 27 in the first round that year. They moved all the way up to 10 with Buffalo, and you think to yourself, man, in his prime, now he's coming off a major knee injury, but in his prime, what would you trade for Patrick Mahomes? How many first-round picks? Almost any, right? So I just went through the quarterbacks to what they're worth, and I'm going to eventually get to who's overrated, who's underrated, and who's about right. So this sounds ridiculous to me, and we talked about this a little bit yesterday. Josh Allen, by executives in the league, is being hailed as the number one quarterback going in. I'm not so sure he is, but let's just play that game. According to ESPN, it would take 7 first-round picks to get Josh Allen away from the Buffalo Bills. And I'm thinking to myself, he's 30. Like, are you really – like, is anybody worth – before we start this – well, I guess we already started – would you give up more than, say, 3 first-round picks, maybe 4 first-round picks for any quarterback right now? Because they're saying Josh Allen's worth 7 first-round picks, and I can't believe that. Like, the next 7, yeah, give me Josh Allen at 30, and the next 7 years I'll give you first-round picks? Like, you can't do that, but they're just hypothetically speaking that's his value. There's a value chart that they did, and they say that's his value. That sounds insane.
15: That's a little rich for me, for someone who hasn't done that one big thing. He hasn't won that. What's that one thing he hasn't done?
14: Oh, yeah, they don't let you say that anymore.
15: Well, last year, we're going to give up 7 first-round picks?
14: And in last year was the opportunity. Like, you're in the AFC. You needed to win those big games. You didn't. Now, I know if you're in Buffalo right now, you're thinking, well, he doesn't have a lot around him. I get it. But 7 first-round picks. From there, and I don't agree with this, Drake May is in the – he's young. He had a great year last year, but in the playoffs and especially the Super Bowl, he wasn't very good. Next up, Drake May, 6 first-round picks. No way.
15: Ooh.
14: 6 first-round picks? He had one good year. You want to tell me, like, Drake May, 3 first-round picks? I could see that. Like, if the Patriots were to trade Drake May, I could see a team stepping up and go, we'll give you 3. 6? That's pretty insane. That's too much.
15: Guys, he didn't play anyone, and then when he did play these good teams, he didn't play well.
14: No, he wasn't good in the playoffs.
15: I cannot be the only person in America who saw that. I don't understand. I understand he was in the Super Bowl, but his path there was like going through Candyland. I'm sorry. It wasn't that difficult. And so when he had to play these real teams, the Broncos, the Seahawks, he wasn't good.
14: I love that you're getting all worked up over this. This is beautiful. I would do this one. Joe Burrow gets hurt a lot. I understand that. But I don't know if he's underrated. I knew right when I said that if you were going to leave Arch Manning, it might be for Joe Burrow. Joe Burrow, they've got Joe Burrow down for 4 first-round picks. If I was an organization and I was desperate, if I was the Jets and Cincinnati called me and said, hey, we'll give you Joe Burrow for 4 first-round picks, I would do that. I would do Joe Burrow for 4 first-round picks. That came out wrong. God, I would trade Joe Burrow for 4.
16: Wait, clip that.
14: You think that's too much? I'm trying to run from this. You wouldn't do it? You wouldn't trade Joe Burrow for 4 first round. Never mind.
15: Oh, trade.
14: I screwed that whole thing up.
15: No, right, 4 first. No, that's a fair price. I mean, I think like 3 would be a
14: fair
15: trade. I think 3 and 4. 4 is the max, though, for sure.
14: Okay. Yeah, I think for any quarterback, 4 would be the max. More quarterbacks than this. Other 4 first-round pick guys, Justin Herbert, no way. He just – the

0: I just think it's the Bills, and they have like this weird curse on them since the 90s and a wide right. Justin Herbert's good, but not four first round picks good. Maybe
1: no.
0: two.
1: Four first round picks, Caleb Williams. Three first round picks, Jordan Love. Both of those guys, and I put them together. Caleb Williams has got to do it for another year. They had all those great comebacks last year. Give him a ton of credit. I'm not taking anything away from him, but he's got to do it again. And Jordan Love, to me, he's kind of peaked at where he is. I really like Jordan Love. I'm not saying he's not worth the contract extension or anything like that. But the last couple of years, and look, some of it's on the quarterbacks get too much credit when they win, not enough. You know, they get too much blame when they lose. But Jordan Love has to take that next step. I'm not trading three first-round picks for Jordan Love. So those are the two. And what were the other? Okay, so the underrated guys, and we might see this come to fruition next year. Lamar Jackson, according to this ESPN piece, two plus first-round picks. So what they're saying is two first-round picks and maybe a third or something like that. If you're a team in the 2027 NFL draft, and we'll keep saying these teams all season long because the NFL draft for quarterbacks next year is supposed to be so good. There's some guy named Manning. Never heard of him. And there's going to be – Baltimore doesn't want to give him an extension. I could see a team like the Cardinals or the Jets or the Browns or the Dolphins, something like that. Those are the teams that need quarterbacks and we'll continue to discuss. I think if I was – especially Miami where he's from – if Baltimore called me and said two first-round picks from Lamar, I would do it yesterday.
0: Ooh.
1: I think he's vastly underrated.
0: Yeah, they're getting fleeced. Underrated. Just two?
1: Yeah.
0: That's someone I would trade three, four, maybe even four for.
1: Yeah, he's that good. And he's one of those guys that what starts to happen to your reputation, I think this happened to Jaylen Brown in the NBA, is people start picking apart your game at such a high level. You're like, are you watching the game? What are you doing? You're looking at too many analytics. I get it. Look, Lamar Jackson, you're going to have to meld your offense around him. He's getting closer to 30. I understand all those things. When he is on and healthy, which we just talked about Burrow, he's been hurt a lot. He's as good as it gets. And I know he hasn't had the playoff success, but he is somebody that defensive coordinators stay awake at night thinking, how do we stop this guy? So two, absolutely. A couple other guys that I looked at that I thought was pretty good. It said Darnold, and we'll find out this year, but Darnold, people forget, Darnold had a great year in leading Seattle to the Super Bowl and winning it, and he played great in the playoffs, didn't turn the ball over. He threw 35 touchdown passes the year before in Minnesota. He's done this 2 years in a row. No first-round picks for Sam Darnold. You would not – he's saying – Bill Barnwell saying on ESPN, you would not have to give up first-round pick to Sam Darnold. I think that's crazy.
0: So with that logic, we're putting Drake May higher than him, okay? So he's younger. That's fine. With that logic, Justin Herbert is better than him?
1: By four first-round picks. That's crazy. That's crazy.
0: Caleb Williams?
1: Yeah. Four first-round picks. That's insane.
0: At least give him two.
1: Yeah.
0: I mean, they have just Bo won a Nix Super Bowl, in here for God's sakes.
1: They have Bo Nix as one plus, which is like first and a third. They have Dak in here at first and a third. Ugh. I think that's underrated. I mean, give Dak. I mean, they haven't won anything. I get it. But only one first-round pick for Dak. He's been hurt a lot, so I get that. And then the last one I want to throw out there, just because he's always being talked about and everybody thinks it's just Kyle Shanahan. I happen to be a Brock Purdy fan. I think he's better than what people say. One first-round pick for Mr. Irrelevant. I don't think he'll ever be able to outrun the fact that he was picked 262. And the fact that Kyle Shanahan is great, nobody's denying that. But Brock Purdy's pretty good. And they're saying one first-round pick. I think there's a lot of teams in the league that give up more than one first-round pick for Brock Purdy. But I could be wrong.
0: I think you and I have the exact same opinions on Purdy. I think he's so awesome. I think what they're able to do with quarterbacks is insane. I mean, go back, how long ago was it now? Like six, seven years? I don't know. With Jimmy G, like the things they could do with quarterbacks, despite that power plant, apparently, that's just killing people. Like, I love Brock Purdy.
1: I covered them for years. I never had injuries from that thing. And I know exactly where that power plant is. I don't know what happens in our universe where something gets legs like that. And then, like, John Lynch, actually, their general manager actually had to address it. Like, look, we've done the research. The power plant is not causing injuries. And, like, people are asking questions. Are you sure? Who did you talk to? It was like, come on, man. Really? Like, really? So people think that it's a power plant thing. Like, come on, man. Ridiculous. Anyway, there you go. There is your mandatory NFL discussion on what quarterbacks would be worth what picks. I think that was highly successful. All right, it's the Drake Toll Show. Thanks for joining us. John Lund in for Drake on this Friday. Addie and Laura are here as well.

0: We're going to have a little bit of fun coming up next. I thought this would be something fun to talk about just because we're, and again, I know people are not, the Open is going on. There's some race thing going on. Some guy, because I said yesterday that there was really no sports going on, and then people went crazy on social media. The Open, I understand the British Open. It was the first round. And I told you yesterday, my dad falls asleep at golf in like 3 seconds. So, you know, I'll watch it on Sunday if there's some compelling reason, but I stand by what I said, okay? But it's a perfect time to evaluate the big three in sports. We'll explain why next. It's the Drake Till Show, only here on Westwood One Sports and the Westwood One Sports app.
1: The NFL is almost here. 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
43: A better life with Dr. Sanjay Gupta.
44: When you need your body to perform, but some of your muscles are having trouble,
0: other muscles can sometimes help compensate. This is a great thing short term, but long term, it can lead to serious and even chronic aches and pains. So if you've got nagging stiffness or irritation somewhere, don't push through it. Try to figure out why it's happening and how you can correct it. Strength and conditioning specialist Dana Santa says, performing exercises at a deliberate tempo makes it easier to notice when the wrong muscles are taking over, and also gives the intended muscles a chance to engage before that compensation kicks in. Dana suggests that starting with primary movement patterns such as squatting, hinging, pushing, pulling, rotating, and core can help make compensation easiest to identify and to address. I'm Dr. Sanjay Gupta, helping you live a better life.
1: Good for you. The French, they're not very nice to us. Most every other country is, they like us, they, or at least tolerate us. You know, there's certain pockets that don't, but you know. Anyway, I digress. So yesterday, I say on the show, because sports has slowed down appreciably, this is kind of that slow time of year, plus the NBA has that as well when they're on the All-Star break. There are two times during the sports calendar that are very, very slow. So yesterday, offhandedly, I just said, well, there's no sports going on. And then a bunch of people on social media freaked out and went, the Open and this and that. And I'm like, come on, man. You know what I mean. And what I mean by that is the big three is not going on. So I thought, how would we rank the big three, the NFL, Major League Baseball, and the NBA? How would we rank the big three and where they are right now? So we'll start with the NFL. And I'm going to rank these 1 to 10. And I put the best thing and the worst thing. So, again, you can disagree with me. If you'd like to join the show at 310-840-4910, that would be outstanding. You can hit me up 24-7, 365 at John Lund Radio. And you can disagree because the host is not always right, especially in betting. You should bet against me. You'll get a house, college. You get the idea. All right, so NFL, honestly, if you bet against me, unbelievable things will happen to you. All right, so the NFL between a 1 and a 10. This is just me, so I want you guys to opine here. The NFL, I think it's at an 8.5, and I put the best thing is the sport stays relevant 12 months a year. It's America's number one sport. I don't think that's debatable. It dominates the ratings. At the end of the year, I think people realize this, but at the end of the year, what the NFL does with TV and the dominance it has is unbelievable, and they're trying to, obviously, all the streaming channels, they want to do that as well. They want to dominate the world is basically what they want to do, even though it's not a major international sport yet. But by the end of the year, what will happen is there'll be the top 100 things that people watched on TV, and like 95 will be NFL games, and the other one will be like a Game 7 somewhere, like it was last year in baseball, and then like a couple of award shows. That's essentially what it'll be. So they dominate. So the best thing is they're relevant 12 months a year, and I think the worst thing is what I said. They're trying for world dominance. It's not international. By the way, this year, 9 games in 7 countries, and they're playing every day but Tuesday. So my question would be, can there be too much football? Because some people complain that it should be a Sunday-Monday sport, but we, of course, play Thursday, and we're going to play on Wednesday this year. We're going to play every day but Tuesday. So best thing is they stay relevant. Worst thing is they're trying for world dominance. And I gave them an 8.5 out of 10 where the sport sits currently. What would you say to that? Would you agree, disagree, put them higher, lower? What do you think?
2: I think I would give them a 7, and it is, they are dominant in the United States, but the thing that I don't like is all of the international games are diluting all the games here, and I think there's a good portion of people who can't afford to go to international games, so then the games here in person, the prices are driven up because it's a supply and demand now. The demand is going to remain the same, and the supply is now diluted, in my opinion. So that's the one thing that's just a little hard, is that the accessibility for in-person watching is not as easy as NBA, NHL, MLB.
1: Yeah. And it's never going to be as international as they think. We got to get to the other two before the top of the hour. But I've covered a lot of games, and it's really cool going to the games. But the reality is it's not what the NFL thinks it is. Like, they're constantly pushing it. Like TalkSport, we're going to hear from a guy in the 8 o'clock hour. They just told me point blank when I was broadcasting games from there years ago, like, football is never going to be a thing here. Major League Baseball, you're going to probably disagree with this because I know you're a big MLB head, but I'd say it's a 6. Now, I'm not a Madford fan. The lockout is looming. The Dodgers' dominance is getting old for some people. I think the best thing is the recent changes, the pitch clock, ABS, they've been hits. I think the worst thing is something I've already mentioned today, the 2027 doom of not playing, and that uncertainty is making people nervous. So I gave MLB a 6. between a 1 and a 10 where it currently sits. What say you?
2: I would agree with that. And the one thing would be accessibility again. I would agree with that number because it's doing better than it was 5 years ago. But accessibility with TV deals and all of the subscriptions that you have to have, that's going to push it back. And if there's a lockout, then all the momentum that they've had, it's going to push it back even more. The All-Star game was very, the viewership was high. So MLB's in a good spot, but it's not in a great spot.
1: All right, NBA, I think people are going to disagree, and we got to do this one quickly. I said it's a four. I've been very critical of Adam Silver. I don't like the lottery system. I don't like this Kawhi situation. I don't like that LeBron's holding up the schedule. No other team would do that, the 65-game rule. I don't think Adam Silver's a very good commissioner. I gave him a four. What do you think?
2: I would say it's a three. The draft's atrocious. Their All-Star stuff is not that exciting. Yep. If Kawhi's atrocious, the Milwaukee Bucks situation too right now, everything is crazy. Nothing is unified. NBA's awful to watch right now.
1: All right, we'll finish up that conversation because I want to give you a little bit more on the NBA. But the 8 o'clock hour, what we're going to mainly do to kick things off is if you have been, I don't know, under a rock or tired or you just woke up, we'll give you the big stories of the day to kick off the last hour of the program. Soccer, maybe for the last time in 4 years, and Lund's Last Call. A tremendous final hour of the Drake Toll program. You cannot miss a second. John Lund in for Drake, Addy, Laura, the whole crew here. We'll do final hour next, only here on Westwood One Sports and the very downloadable Westwood One
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0: Yes, thank you for joining us. Final hour of the Drake Toll Show for today and this week. Drake will be back on Monday. Your good friend John Lund with you. Addie is here. Laura is here. Lots of different ways you can be accessing the show. We appreciate you. 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You better, you bet, at the top of the hour. Jim Rome Show, Black and Abdallah, all the wonderful sports night shows, which I will hear you all and see you all this weekend, which is absolutely great. You can also be watching us on YouTube, which lots of people like to do as well. So you can check that out. 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We'll reset all the big topics of the day right now. At 20 minutes past the hour, we may be talking about soccer for the last time, at least international soccer for the last time in 4 years, but I'm not so sure. And I'm not going to oversell this, but you know, you see these ranters and ravers, and you've got, you know, your Chris Russos and your screaming A's and all that kind of stuff. This guy may have outdone them all. It's a national sports network called Sports Talk, and Sports Talk, which is in England. And I broadcast when I've gone over there to cover NFL games. I broadcast from there, and they all make fun of us for our NFL thing. And it's just, I asked him one time. I was sitting there watching them, and like I said, they're the equivalent of ESPN over there, and they just talk soccer, English soccer, for 4 hours every single day. And finally I go, you know, in America, we have all these different sports and all these different things, and this is what we talk about. And they're like, that's all stupid. And called me a wanker and was like, it's soccer all the time. And, you know, football all the time. They're soccer all the time. And they're just, here's this stupid and everything. But anyway, they have one guy that rants and raves at everything, and it's unbelievable. We have to play this for you. You'll get a kick out of it. I promise you. I don't know what I'll do if you don't, but I promise you this will be great, and we'll do that at 20 minutes past the hour. But your big stories right now, if you have a sports feed like I do, it's all LeBron all the time. One thing he said yesterday in New York at the Fanatics Fest was how much his 12-year-old daughter means to him. So he said that Bronny means a lot. Bronny's 22. By the way, he called him a former teammate, so it doesn't look like Bronny's going to be going with LeBron wherever he goes. Said, yep, my son Bryce is 19. He's at the University of Arizona. But he said basically his whole world is his 12-year-old daughter, and he doesn't want to miss things in her formidable years. And so as we're all sitting here trying to figure out where LeBron goes, I think this is the biggest story of the day, at least in sports, where we all figure out where LeBron goes. And by the way, the commissioner said they can't finish up their schedule until they know where LeBron goes, because they're going to put him obviously all over the place. And so they're waiting until the final team, because I think they think that it's going to be his final year. And I've told you, I think they're going to market this whole thing, and he's going to be on all the ESPN channels, or on Fox, or on anywhere you get sports now. It's going to be at a nauseating effect, but that's just what it's going to be. It's his final year, and I think he's earned it. But it gives me a little insight into things, because we all are assuming that it's going to be about winning, and it's going to be about going home to Cleveland. That's what I've thought the whole time. But after him talking about his 12-year-old and how close he is with his daughter, and maybe after a year he'll say, look, when you're 13, I swear. But it starts to slip away as a parent. Your kid's 12, he's 13. I mean, look, my kid's 22. I don't even know where the years went. It's absolutely insane. I'm like, what are you talking about? He's kind of an adult, but he's like me, so he's very mature. But it's unbelievable how fast it goes. So I think he's starting to realize this. And so this whole thought of, well, he wants to win. He wants to win another championship. And maybe he does, but I don't know if it's the top priority. So that's what's going on as far as LeBron. Pat Riley spoke yesterday. He doesn't seem to know anything. Shams was on, I think, McAfee yesterday. He doesn't seem to know anything. And if he doesn't know anything, then obviously we don't know anything. So for what we all have speculated, whether it's Cleveland or Philly or Miami or whatever the case may be, and I certainly thought Golden State was out of this thing, and maybe I'm just spinning myself into a circle, but LeBron sounds like his 12-year-old could be making the decision. And the last time I looked on a map, I'm no geography major, San Francisco's about as close as you can get of the teams that he wants to potentially go to L.A. What do you think?
1: I'm going to check with my sources on geography.
0: I'm not a geography guy.
1: No, it makes sense. And if he's going to value his daughter, then yes, that makes sense for him to stay at Golden State. I just, in the back of my mind, I feel like a big part of him is winning. That is just like his ego. That's why he's waiting so long. The schedule is not released. It hasn't been released because we're waiting on him to make a decision. So in the back of my mind, I still think that winning is a big part of that. And is he going to do that at Golden State with old Steph? Porzingis, I don't know. Like, it's just, it's an old team.
0: But,
1: and
0: well,
1: adding
0: you're
1: him
0: right
1: isn't
0: in that
1: any
0: Butler's
1: younger.
0: Coming off an injury. Porzingis is always hurt. Draymond doesn't want to play 82 games. Steph hasn't fallen off much, but still last year he had an injury issue. It's why they haven't been able to get anybody to go there. The whole time the Warriors are like, we're going to get a guy to go with Steph. And every single year they come up short. And it's because everybody around the league knows that they're not a championship contender anymore. Steve Kerr has said it publicly, like, we're not a championship contender. And by the way, speaking of Steve Kerr, I guess I have to say this again because people are taking it seriously. Steve Kerr is one of the biggest tongue-in-cheek guys that you'll ever meet. Like, I covered him for years, and he just is kind of, you know, he makes jokes all the time and is like, yeah. And he has kind of a weird relationship with social media. So when those people pulled up to him the other day, if you haven't seen it, there was a couple of fans that pulled up to him, and they had video on their phone, and they said, hey, you got to get us LeBron. And he goes, oh, yeah, that's going to happen. And he goes, put that on Twitter. You know, it's like, Steve Kerr's joking. So I don't know what to make of that other than that's I know Steve Kerr's joking, and I know Steve Kerr knows nothing about it because no one does. So people were trying to speculate that Steve Kerr was really saying that they have him. And that's not how Steve Kerr does things. Like, you think anybody would tell you, like, oh, yeah, we got him.
1: I'm on the phone with the president. And there's been audio of Draymond Green, and there's been audio of Steph talking about what it would be like to play with LeBron, for Steph to play with him again. And so I take those with a grain of salt, but I also do think that they kind of mean something, because you don't see a lot of, like, other players doing this. We don't see, like, Nikola Jokic be like, yes, this is what it would be like to play with LeBron, because there's not really a chance that he goes there. So
0: right.
1: I also, there's some to that, but I always take those with a grain of salt.
0: All right, other things you need to know as you're getting ready to face the day today. Baseball's back. Last night, the Mets beat the Phillies 4-1. But the big story yesterday, two big things. Major League Baseball released its 2027 schedule. And look, just get your yayas out now. I'm into baseball, and I love tradition and all those kind of things, but I'm not going to say get off your lawn. I'm not Bob Costas. You're not going to have the traditional opening day anymore. They're trying to get revenue anywhere they can. And yes, on March 24th, two undetermined teams will play on Netflix to kick off the season, or for a first pitch. They don't kick the ball off in baseball, last time I checked. They're going to have it on Netflix. Just deal with it. Like, everybody who constantly complains, I get it. It's on Prime. It's on Netflix. It's here. It's there. I don't know where the games are. Ladies and gentlemen, boys and girls, that's the way sports are going. Why? Because they want to maximize revenue, and that's just how it's going to go. So deal with it. Don't scream and yell that you can't find Netflix.
2: Protesting.
0: Everybody has Netflix. Stop it.
2: Okay. I don't.
0: Sorry. You don't have Netflix?
2: Whoa. Nope. I'm protesting.
0: You don't?
2: No, I refuse. I had it, and I canceled it, and I haven't had it yet.
1: Don't you also have an Android phone?
2: Yeah, I am.
1: It hurts every time I send a text and there's a green. I see it every time.
2: I just like to make everyone else's problem.
0: I do have friends that just will not buy Apple products. And I'm like, all right, look, man, they make your life really good and you can connect everything together. I know they're the evil genius or whatever, but I'm part of it.
2: Minds.
1: What if I wanted to FaceTime you?
0: Sorry.
1: What if I wanted to FaceTime you? What do I have to do? Like, Skype you?
2: Yeah.
1: AOL? Like, yeah. Some messenger? Like,
2: that's the AOL. Privilege. The privilege of seeing my face on your phone is to go through
1: I'll
2: all
1: send you
2: of
1: a
2: that.
1: Yeah, I'll send you a Teams meeting.
0: Just you like you. Very nice.
1: Oh.
0: Everybody's talking trade deadline. That's the big thing that's going on. The top candidates. The number one guy is Tarik Skubal, and I think he's the guy, really, of all the groups. Not that Joe Ryan or a Sonny Gray or a Chapman or, you know, whatever, or couldn't change things. I think they could. But the biggest question right now is, where will Skubal go on August 3rd for the trade deadline? I know that the Tigers have been hot, but they're crazy if they don't trade him. His contract's up at the end of the year. He's already said that he's not going to re-sign. Doesn't Detroit have to trade him? His contract's up at the end of the year. You mentioned this yesterday, and I thought it was really brilliant, but I didn't want to give you credit. Which is, you know, you look at the Angels and they had Shohei and they didn't trade him. And it was one of the dumbest things ever. They could have gotten a haul. They could have gotten their minor league system fixed. The Angels are horrible. And here's Tarik Skubal. And I think the Tigers have to be realistic with themselves. You're not going anywhere. Even if you made the playoffs, maybe you'd go there, you know, maybe one or two games. It's not worth it. You can get a haul for Tarik Skubal. Don't the Tigers have to trade him regardless?
1: He really wants to stay in Detroit, but if Detroit wanted him, they would have signed him to a long-term contract instead of going into arbitration. And so what they did is they went into arbitration, he got a short-term deal, and then right after that, they got Framber Valdez, who was a free agent after he was with the Astros, and they paid him a lot of money. And that should tell you a lot. They paid Framber Valdez a lot of money. So Skubal wants to stay in Detroit, but if Detroit wanted him, they would have signed him to a long-term deal. So what they're going to do... And I'm sure he's going to go to the Dodgers because the Dodgers can afford him, whether that's cash, whether that's prospects, because they have a good farm system. They do.
0: Yeah.
1: Because it's the Dodgers. They have everything. And so that's what I think is going to happen. I think he'll go to the Dodgers and Detroit will get a killer return back. But yeah, if Detroit wanted him, they would have signed him whenever his old contract was up.
0: I'm just doing this because the one guy got mad at me yesterday for saying there was no sports on. The British Open, first round underway. Mm-hmm. Am I wrong for saying that it puts you to sleep? And if I was going to watch the Open, it wouldn't be until Sunday. I'm just saying, like, most people, most rational people only don't watch golf until Sunday. Now, I know it. There's a bunch of people who love golf and they'll go to their golf clubs and they'll watch it. And I understand that kind of thing. I'm not putting it down. I'm just saying most normal sports fans we'll watch on Sunday when something's on the line. I'm not watching the first round of the British Open. I don't care. It's my job to know sports. I get it. But golf puts me to sleep unless it's Sunday and it's close.
1: The first time I watched the Masters as an adult out of the house, it was wonderful. It was on a Sunday. Okay? So it was the final day. And I remember sitting on my little Chase Lounge. And my roommate at the time, he made me dinner. I fell asleep on the Chase Lounge watching golf. I woke up right when it was getting towards the end. I had dinner ready for me because this man made me dinner. Like, this is... That's what golf is.
0: That's incredible.
1: That's what golf is, right? That's beautiful. That's a beautiful thing. By the way, a little sidebar. I was at trivia last night in New Orleans, for those who don't know. One of the questions was, what is it called when you get four under par?
0: Four? I know an albatross is like two. I don't know what four is. I've never been that. I'm not that good. I mean, I play. I stink, though.
1: So you have birdie.
0: What is it called?
1: Eagle,
0: birdie.
1: Albatross, condor.
0: Oh, I didn't know that. Condor?
1: The more you know. Yeah.
0: Four under is called a condor?
1: Yeah, that was one of the questions last night.
0: Wow, I wouldn't have known
2: that. Is
0: that
2: a bad thing? Four under? I don't know. Golf.
0: No, it's good.
1: Amazing. Great. It hasn't been done that much.
0: Other than like one tournament you want to be.
2: That's why it's called a condor, since it's, you know, the poor bird. Why is it called a condor?
1: Which is funny, because those are like scavenger birds.
0: 310-404-9910. Yeah. I have no idea.
2: Does someone want to educate us?
1: Colin, tell us why it's called a condor.
2: Yeah.
0: Please tell us,
2: Because they're rare?
0: By the way, when you're here, I try to fit in Arch Manning news anytime I can. You can tell the story of how you sniffed him out last night, even though he was on a TV. I did see another mock draft this morning. If you'd like to move to Miami... the mock draft I saw this morning had Arch Manning as the number one pick going to Miami. Would you like to move to Miami?
1: I'd be willing to do that.
0: That's not bad. Of all the places you'd like to move to stock Arch Manning, that wouldn't be so bad. So anyway,
1: we'd be living together. Don't lose control. Don't make me seem crazy.
0: Oh, yeah,
1: although, here you go. So last night, I'm at a brewery in New Orleans, and I'm sitting at a table, and I see a partial reflection, in one of the windows. And I was like, oh, my gosh, that's Arch Manning.
2: I just saw him. I knew it.
1: You always know where your significant other is, You can scope them out of a crowd.
0: You do.
1: So I go around, turn the corner, and they're just playing Texas versus A&M in this tiny little TV in the corner. I just stood there for a second. I was like, oh. But, yes, it was a partial reflection of Arch Manning.
0: And you sent us all a picture of it, by the way.
1: I did.
0: You sent us all, look who's here. I'm like, what is she doing? Amazing. Absolutely amazing.
1: And then I also had to show my grandmother the picture that you made of the AI one of Arch and I's wedding.
0: Getting
1: so
0: married.
1: I was like, Mima, this is going to be a future relative. Like, you're going to have to get to know him.
0: That's amazing. And you're straight face telling her that. You don't realize
1: this. Of course
0: I am. You're going to have to get to know this person, okay? That's amazing. All right. Those are the things that are going around your sports world today. I got a bunch of World Cup stuff, and maybe this is Drake's show, so I can't say this, but maybe it is the last time I will be talking at least international soccer for 4 years. I have five questions about the World Cup. One thing that I saw yesterday on social media, in addition to that, that I cannot believe that I've got to explain about the World Cup. And then this morning, I found this morning. I'm perusing things at, I've got a cell, I'm not going to get in trouble for this. I have a self-driving car, even though it was raining pretty hard here. I have a self-driving car. So I was working on, you keep your hand on the wheel, it'll just drive itself. So I put the destination in and I'm driving with my hand on the wheel and I'm perusing as I often am. And I get this piece of audio that is unbelievable. An English broadcaster from TalkSport who's going off, like, combined Stephen A with Mad Dog with, like, just with Philly sports talk, and the guy's going bananas during the Argentina English soccer game, and it is unbelievable. So hopefully I'm not overselling it. I think it's that good. We'll play that as part of a little World Cup talk. And we got Lund's last call at 40 minutes past the hour. It's the Drake Toll Show. John Lund in for Drake, only here on Westwood One Sports and the Westwood One Sports app.
3: 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Westwood One Sports.
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12: We're worry-free this morning with no accidents in the Albuquerque metro area. Both I-25 and I-40 are operating in the clear. Your river crossings, Rio Bravo, Montaño, Paseo del Norte, and Alameda, all running at normal speeds. And the run from Albuquerque to Santa Fe is going to take you 48 minutes.
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0: Thank you for joining us. This is the Drake Toll Show on Westwood One Sports and the Westwood One Sports app. Drake will be back on Monday. I'm your good friend, John Lund. Thank you so much for joining us. Lund's last call, which is how we end the show when I am around. Five things you need to know so you can be a productive member of society. Amazing stories today, and I'm not overselling that. Very good sound, including Trump's teleprompter operator. He's in a bit of trouble, and we will tell you why. We are not a political show, but this is very funny. And other things that you absolutely positively have to know, so make sure you stay tuned for that. All right, a few things. I don't know if this will be the final soccer conversation that is had on this show. I don't know if it'll be mine. We'll see how things go. And how we all react to what just happened with the World Cup. And, of course, this weekend is the final between Argentina and Spain. Which, by the way, I didn't realize this. Spain's won 37 consecutive games. They've given up. They're 13-1 as far as goal differential in this thing. So Messi is going to have to be awesome for them to beat Spain. So I just know that. Look, I'm not trying to say that I'm an expert, but very interesting stuff. But a couple of quick things. About the World Cup. So I'm watching, I don't know if you guys saw the same thing, but I'm watching in Dallas first. They're going to do this all over the country. Seattle had a soccer game last night, the Seattle Sounders and the Portland Timbers, and they still had the field down. But they have field turf in all these stadiums, and in order to get the World Cup, you've got to have grass down. So 92% of NFL players want grass. It is proven beyond a doubt that it is much safer for NFL players. And I get it. It's more expensive. But if you want to keep your players healthy, which I would think that most owners would want to do, you've already got the grass in there. Why pull it out? But they were pulling up the grass yesterday in the World Cup stadiums that they use. Like Seattle's going to pull it up. Dallas already has all these different places that don't have grass. And I thought to myself, if it's already down and it's maintenance, and even a place like the, if people didn't know this, in Vegas, Mark Davis, who's not the brightest guy around, I mean, look at the haircut. He's not the brightest guy around, but they actually take the grass. It's real grass in that indoor stadium, and they move it in and out. They same thing. They do it in Arizona. They move the grass in and out. That's where Mark Davis got the idea. So even in indoor stadiums, you can do it if you want to do it. It is much more expensive, but the NFL makes money hand over fist. And yet these owners who sit and say they want player safety, and then they play every day of the week but Tuesday, and they're going to actually take grass off the field and put in the turf. That blows my mind. Anyone else? Does that blow your mind?
1: I saw that about the Cowboys yesterday, and I was just thinking, like, the players have been so outspoken about what they want. And it's not like they're asking for a bunch here. It's just, hey, this is safer for us. This is going to protect joints, you know, ligaments, all that jazz. But, of course, no, we have to save a buck. We have to save a lousy buck. And they should just keep grass. Just listen to your players. I don't know why that's so difficult.
0: Unreal. Yeah. I saw that yesterday. I'm like, you've already got the grass in there now. The heck with it. Just maintain the grass. But they're not going to do it. The get-in price for the World Cup final has surpassed Super Bowl 48, held at Allegiant Stadium in 2024. $11,117. Now, I'm not asking about soccer, but would there be an event that you would pay upwards of? I mean, let's just round it, okay? They say $11,117. The Super Bowl between the Chiefs and the Niners in Vegas was $9,411 as a get-in price. So let's just call it $10,000. Is there something off the top of your head that would be absolutely worth it? And I don't care if it's sports. Could be a concert. Could be alive, dead, whatever. Just off the top of your head, anything that you would pay $10,000 for. Could be a play. Could be sports. Anything.
1: I don't even think Arch and I's wedding will be that much. But the reason why that is so expensive is that, like, it is the World Cup. It's different from the Super Bowl where it's, like, you know, a bunch of Americans right. going to watch some teams. It's a World Cup. It only happens every 4 years. It's not every year like the Super Bowl. So that's why it is so expensive. You want to see your country versus just your team. But, yeah, it's a little egregious. I don't think I would pay that much.
0: Man, they made me do this. I didn't want to do it, but this is what TV stations do. And they said, you know, the sports director comes in and says, here's, you know, because this makes me feel very unimportant. And they said, when we were in Vegas covering the Super Bowl, what we want you to do is go up to regular looking people and say, how much did you pay for your ticket?
1: Oh,
0: so I had to walk around the morning of the Super Bowl. I get there really early and we have our crew and we're walking around and people start, you know, coming into the stadium and I say, hello, sir. How much did you pay for your Super Bowl ticket? And it's amazing. Oh. And it's another one of those things that you can't judge a book by its cover because I walked up to this couple that had traveled. So, you know, you're talking about staying in a hotel and prices were all jacked up and all this kind of stuff. And they were from Kansas City. And, you know, Kansas City at that point had won a couple of Super Bowls. And this couple that looked, and it's not like they didn't look like they had any money. But they paid like $20,000 a piece for the Super Bowl tickets, plus stayed in Vegas, plus flew, you know, out there, all the kind of things. And you're eating, and Vegas isn't cheap anymore. And I almost fell over. I'm like, $20,000 a piece. And they were sitting in good seats. They were lower level seats, trying to think, maybe like 35 yard line. So you're talking about $40,000 for tickets to the game. And I said, are your kids still going to college? Or we don't have kids anymore. Our house is paid off. So I get it. They're like, we've got disposable income. We wanted to see the Chiefs play in the Super Bowl. We wanted to go to Vegas. That's what we did. I was just like, $40,000.
2: Do you remember whenever
3: me the $20,000?
2: They were
0: right
1: when they were they were interviewing like Knicks fans. They're like, "What do you do?" They're like, "I'm a janitor. I work in sanitation." Right. Like, can you afford this? Probably not. I'm like, what are we doing?
0: I am shocked at some of the people and what they do. But look, man, it's just kind of the power of the whole thing. So there you go. But some people will do that. There's no way I would do that. So anyway, about $11,000. We rounded it to 10, but about $11,000 to get in to the World Cup. Number two, just found this out. I didn't know this. It was so fun to have Trump with all the security detail and all that kind of stuff. Remember, we went to game one of the NBA Finals in New York, or game three, I should say. So that was a lot of fun. Trump will be there for the final in New York, by the way. Hopefully the air clears. But it has been announced that Donald Trump will be at the World Cup. So there you go. Not that there's not going to be crazy security anyway, but it's even going to be worse. So
1: I was going to say, is it going to do the whole TSA thing where Shams even loses his AirPods and they try to like search him down? Oh, God.
0: That would be amazing. That would be
1: amazing.
0: I
1: actually
0: think
1: we already have pictures from it. I think this is what we're going to see. I think that's... Yeah. Oh, wait. Sorry, I didn't mean to click that one.
0: You got to be on the YouTube channel. That was amazing. By the way, just so we know and just so you can prepare, I do have that story about the teleprompter and the Trump speeches. So I don't just, you know, just random. I try to find those just like I try to find the art stories because your Trump is absolutely amazing. I mean, people just, they've got to know. All right, number three. How will the World Cup be remembered by American fans? Do you think it will be remembered in a positive manner, even though we got beat the way we got beat by Belgium, which has wonderful beer? But come on, man. We can't get blown out 4-1, but we did. Or is it just going to be remembered for? There were so many great things in the food and the people and the tourists. And, you know, they gave us a little bit of a spark early on, and we looked pretty good. What do you think it's going to be ultimately remembered for in America, the World Cup? Good,
1: for the
0: bad,
1: casuals who only watch the United States, then it's not going to be great because you're just going to remember Freeze messing up on the pitch. You're going to remember this team not being that strong. You're going to remember Balogun, you know, the red card getting waved, but then him not performing at all, Pulisic getting pulled.
0: You're right.
1: It's going to be a mess. If you watch other teams, then you're going to think this was really well done. It was well done in Mexico, Canada, and the United States. I think sharing it between the three countries was brilliant, and I think they all did a fantastic job hosting all of these different countries. So I think you're going to look at it through two different lenses, depending on if you're a diehard and you watched all of these matches versus just the United States.
0: You know, I think it's the thing that's weird about it is, and I don't know why I came up with this theory in my weird mind, is that the reason why everybody embraced us so much, like we've seen what Erling Haaland has done, and he went to Dallas and he got the stuffed raccoon. I mean, and everybody loved our food and they're eating big beef ribs and they were stealing our ranch and all that kind of stuff, is that we're one of those teams. Like a lot of times you want to equate other sports so people can understand apples to apples rather than like apples to oranges. Is that I think that everyone loves us because we're not a threat, and they know it. Like, we get all excited for a minute, but they know that we're that team that's really not going to threaten them. So they're not mad, because if we were really good in soccer, other countries wouldn't like us. Like, they don't like us in other ways, but they totally embraced America. And one of the reasons they did was because, okay, yeah, we're a little bit loose and fast, and it's fun to come here and everything, and they're kind of not used to what we do, and we have junky food and all that, and they love it. But they also know we're not a threat to beat them. You know, and if you went to a country where it's like, this is the number one team, then I don't think they'd like us, because when you're a threat, people don't like you. And when you're not, they're kind of cool. And so I think they completely embrace our country because they're like, look, you might flash for a minute or two, but you're going to stink. And then we're just going to love everything that you do. I don't know if that's weird for my convoluted mind, but I kind of came to that theory by the end of it is, we're not a threat to anybody in soccer. So they like us because they're not afraid of us. They don't fear us.
1: Oh, this would be totally different if this was in Argentina. Oh,
0: right.
1: People would be so mad because, like, oh, of course, it's in their home country. Of course, they're going to be in the final. It would be a totally different story. No, I totally agree with that. Like, you can hate the United States for whatever reason, but it's really hard to hate their soccer team because they're not really good.
0: No, we're not good. Laura, how will you remember it? I don't know if I asked you for you when that Mexico-England game was absolutely great, and you're a big, big fan. Like, how will you remember it, and how upset were you? Because I don't think I asked you that.
2: Yeah, the remembering it, I think it's going to be fun. I didn't watch just the United States. Actually, maybe only watched two of those of their games, to be honest. I watched everybody else's games. Oops, I am American. But I liked it. As someone who, again, I don't watch soccer all the time. Again, every 4 years, I'm like, all right, let's go, guys.
0: Yeah. A lot of people are like that.
2: Yeah. Even though I played it and I like playing it, and I do occasionally watch some games around the year. Success, just like Eddie said, it was great. And especially if you watch other, again, it also helps that.

0: all just angry texting and just frustrated. And yeah.
1: At least they showed up. We didn't even show up and we lost the U.S. It was embarrassing. All right. I made people wait to the end on this because this is so good. So think of Stephen A. Think of Mad Dog Russo. Think like this guy is that in England. And so this was, they do these live broadcasts during the games. And at the end, it was becoming clear that England, which had a lead at one point, and this is just Argentina, the entire World Cup, they just kept coming back and coming back and coming back. This guy's name is Jamie O'Hara. It's from Talk Sport, and they're kind of the equivalent on the radio of like ESP, like a national, like we are, of a national broadcast. And I used to brought, when I went back, and I've covered a few games, NFL games in England, we had been at Talk Sport. They threw us in a studio, and I haven't talked to this exact guy, but I talked to a number of guys like this, and he just goes absolutely crazy. He's freaking out. This is near the end of the game. He wants the coach sacked, which means fired. But we'll give you a little taste of, you know, we think that we go crazy on our teams and all this kind of stuff. But here's this guy named Jamie O'Hara of TalkSport in England as they're losing to Argentina.
2: Sack him. Sack him. Sack him. Sack him now. Embarrassing.
3: Oh, here we go. I told you, mate. I've told you it's coming. I told you, Jace, it's been coming for 15 minutes, mate. I told you it's been coming for 15 minutes. You can't play like this. You cannot play like this against Argentina. They will not quit. They will not quit. It's a terrible, terrible decision for Thomas Tuchel. It's a terrible decision for Thomas Tuchel. We retreated way too early. Way too early. We could have had Rashford. We could have had Saka. We had so much more to give in this game. And we just retreated. It's a terrible decision. This is what he's brought in for, to get this decision right. Oh, my God. We're out. We're out. We're out. It's the worst decision ever. It's a sackable offense. Argentina won it in the 92nd minute. It's a shocking, shocking decision. Thomas Tuchel, you should be embarrassed. Sack him. Sack him. Sack him. Sack him now. Embarrassing. We're out. How can he make that decision? How can you make that decision with 25 minutes to go? He's all over the place. He's absolutely bottled it. And we're out of the World Cup because of Thomas Tuchel. Embarrassing.
0: That was me. That
1: so sack him is obviously fire him. So this is not the NFL. It's not sack him as in sack. He's saying fire him like 55 times. Tuchel is the head coach, or is the manager, I should say, of England. And he's just going bananas. And then, by the way, on the next day on his talk show, which he does, he did the same thing for like hours at a time, just one after the other after the other. So there is some of the passion. Yeah, go ahead.
4: He was so right. Tuchel parked the bus with 30 minutes left, which what that means is his defense, they all retreated back and basically built a wall. And so for him, this is what it means. This is to this day. My uncle and I will still revel in the fact, like, we have World Series wins. We have stuff we can be happy about, but we'll still talk about 2019 when AJ Hinch pulled, when he pulled Greinke. We still talk about that. We talk about Colt McCoy's bum shoulder. We talk about Bill's wide right. We talk about the Minneapolis miracle. We all talk about these things because that's what we felt in that moment. So I'm totally with him. I'd be doing the same thing. I mean, when it was Mexico, I was very under the influence and saying some things, but I get it. I get it. That is all of us. Okay. It is.
1: Oh, that was amazing. Sack him, sack him, sack him. The game's not even over. Like someone's supposed to run down there. By the way, you're fired. I don't know who's going to finish the coach, you know, who's going to coach the game to the end, but you right now are fired. Absolutely crazy. The guy went absolutely bonkers. It was incredible. Finally, one last question on the World Cup, and then we'll get to Len's last call, which is insanely good today, I believe. How much are you going to make it a priority to watch the final? Like, you're going to be in England, right? Well, you'll be in England by the time the final hits, right? Argentina and Spain, you'll be there. Oh, you got to find a place. You got to, because even though people are mad in England, they're going to watch the final of the World Cup. Like, you got to find a pub or something. It'd be amazing.
0: What time is it going to be in England?
1: Yeah, that's right.
4: It's nothing crazy. It was. We looked it up. It's nothing crazy. Like, don't ask me the specific time. I can't do math right now. I'm a comm major. We know this.
1: Yeah, there's no math on the show.
0: It would have been cool if England was there, if England was in the final and she was there. That would be crazy.

0: That would have been the time. We would have been calling Addie like the next day. Hey, give us a report. Oh. How was it?
1: This would have been boots on the ground journalism.
0: Absolutely.
2: Oh, that would have been amazing. That would have been really good. Anyway, I still think you'll have fun. Tons of people will be watching it just because they love it so much. And they'll love it just to complain. I mean, that's what's going to be amazing. So anyway, there you go. That guy was incredible. Just they're doing their show as the game's going on, as you can tell there. And it was crazy. All right, there you go. There is maybe the last time we talk soccer for 4 years. We shall see. All right, Lund's last call, 5 things you got to know so you can be a contributing member of society, including Trump's teleprompter operator. He's in trouble. We'll tell you why, and that gives us an excuse. You know why. There's a great story about Joe Flacco. The new season of Quarterback is out, and he's part of it. This is unbelievable. The guy in Kansas City, I think we have some sound on that as well. Why he fell into the porta potty and for how long, I would rather die. We'll explain that one as well. And we were talking donuts because you were having donuts before and we were offering them to a caller today. Tyreek Hill has never had a donut in his life until now. How did he react? The 5 things that you got to know. 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
13: We have our first crash of the morning, eastbound I-40 at the I-25. It's in the left lane. Edge is causing a minor delay. Otherwise, looks pretty good throughout the metro area. No slowdowns through the north and south I-25 construction zone, and all of your river crossings are running at normal speeds.
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2: Right here on Westwood One Sports and the Westwood One Sports app. If you would download that as a personal favor to us, that would be tremendous. Thank you, thank you, thank you. It will pay off many, many ways. Lund's last call, five things you have to know, including Trump's teleprompter guy. He's in a lot of trouble. We will tell you why. We have some tremendous sound. I don't know why our guys, as far as a broadcaster, they're all tremendous. We have a lot of great play-by-play guys in our country, but they're not as passionate as this. They don't bawl and cry. The new season of quarterback is out. Joe Flacco, it's like, bro, really? We'll explain that. Plus the guy in Kansas City, he survived. I'm not sure I would have wanted to. All those things coming up in Lund's last call, which is the five things you need to know to be a productive member of society. Give us one quick minute here, because we've asked the entire show, hey, call the show. Love when you call the show. We're going to give you some stale cinnamon donuts that Addie's been eating throughout the show. Oh, they're not? Okay.
1: No, they're just expired.
2: So we've got stuff laying around, and we always try to incentivize you with that. We have given you many, many things, compelling discussions to talk about. And Carl from Chicago called us at 310-840-4910. So we've been telling it. So we're going to come through, and then we'll do Lund's last call. Carl, welcome to Westwood One Sports. You go right ahead.
29: Welcome, welcome. So, you know, real quick, $10,000 to buy anything. Since no one wants to pay me to be in a movie, I would actually pay $10,000 to be in, like, a Scorsese movie or a Scream movie, and I want to play a character that actually gets killed. I want to be killed in a horror movie. I want to play that character and watch myself with all the special effects. I would definitely pay $10,000 to be killed or whacked in a Scorsese movie, okay? With LeBron James, real quick, if he wants to win championships, go to Cleveland, less competition. You're not getting past the second round with San Antonio and OKC in the way. And I predict that he's going to take his daughter and put her in the role of Jeannie Buss and try to prepare her to be the owner of the Las Vegas expansion team in the next 10 to 15 years while he drafts gets his kids on the team when he starts owning it. Now, when it comes to, like, San Antonio, Houston, Dallas, they could all be Golden State Warriors in a seven-game series real quick. But I want to recommend to Addie that if you go to London, why don't you try wearing a Ted Lasso jersey and a scarf and walking into a bar screaming, "Good night, mate. Hey, where can I get me some Harry Kane bangers? I want to pour some gravy on them, boy. Eat a little bit of sport and dick blood pudding, eh? Good night, mate." And if they don't like that, pull out a guitar and start singing in a cowboy accent, "Hey, Jude. Don't be afraid. Take some brisket. It makes the mashed better." And real ass, I just want to say I ordered Chinese food last night. I found multiple wires in my egg rolls and egg foo young. I don't have any proof, but because I said it, it's true. The egg rolls are laced with wires. Taps the FBI, what they call the eBay ICE. They are lacing our egg foo young with tapped microphone wire. Do not order any Chinese food anymore. Thank you very much. But definitely, I'd get whacked in a Martin Scorsese movie right in the head by, like, Pesci in a
2: good
29: wheelchair
2: man.
29: Or something.
2: Outstanding. That is Carl from Chicago, and that was well worth the wait. See, we don't take a ton of calls. We just take great calls, and that's just what that was. I mean, that was just he went like 10 different directions. That is absolutely great. It covered a lot of ground there. He answered a lot of things. And you know what's great about this show and doing a national show is you get – and you don't want to stereotype people, but it was like he had the Chicago accent. He was going a million miles a minute. He probably had 18 energy drinks this morning. That was outstanding. Dub Bears, like this Carl from Chicago. Outstanding. That was well worth it. Any thoughts on
1: I
2: Carl
1: took
2: from
1: note.
2: Chicago?
1: I'll do all of that in England.
2: Yes,
1: I took
2: please
1: note.
2: Do. All right, let's do it. It's time for Lund's Last Call.
3: It's time for Lund's Last Call.
2: All right, we're going to have to be fast here, but Trump's teleprompter operator made bank off his speeches. He's believed to have made more than $100,000 betting on his speeches per ABC. Kaushi, of course, it's getting hotter and hotter, the prediction markets, reportedly flagged unusual betting activity, which led to a federal investigation into whether privileged information was used in the platform prediction markets. Of course, he's the teleprompter guy. So whether he's going to say something or a speech was going to be a certain amount of time or whatever, and this guy won over $100,000 doing that. Well done by him. Do you have any thoughts on that?
0: Good for
4: I
0: him.
4: Don't use a teleprompter. I actually, it all comes from my brain. I'm very smart. I'm the most smart. Many people don't know this. I know plenty of words. I know a lot of words. I know the most words. He's lying. It's the fake news. He's hired by the woke ABC. It was fake.
2: That is outstanding. That's all I needed. I can end the show now. All right, we're going to have to do these quick. I understand that. Joe Flacco won a Corvette 12 years ago. I was at the Super Bowl, and it didn't end well for us, for winning a Super Bowl MVP versus the 49ers. This is from the new season of Quarterback. He's never touched the Corvette, and it's sitting in his driveway. Listen to this.
5: As you can see, it's been in this garage. I think it's been in here for probably 5 years. It's kind of like a little trophy. I mean, you keep your trophies stuffed in the attic somewhere, and this is just a bigger version of that. We are not getting in this car right now because we have no idea where the key is. The doors don't just open. There is no handle. It's all like touch operated or something. This car would not start. No, no chance.
2: Guy has a Corvette that he won. It's on the show. It's got like 10 inches of dust on it. He's never driven the Corvette. It just sits in his garage, and he says it's like a trophy.
0: I hate that.
2: He does have way too much money.
0: I hate that.
1: I love Corvettes. That's the dumbest thing he's ever said.
2: Yeah, just sitting there. Never touched it. I'm not going to be able to play the audio on this because I got to get to the second piece of audio. But a guy in Kansas City, when the World Cup ended in Kansas City, there's all these porta potties, and they got to go pick up the porta potties. So they pick all of them up except for one because one, the door is locked. And they hear a guy in there, help me, help me. It turns out that a guy fell into a porta potty, was down there for 8 hours because he had dropped a Mountain Dew in there and was trying to get it. And they had to have firefighters in Kansas City cut him out of the porta potty. He had been there for 8 hours.
0: What?
2: Would you rather die? Would you rather die? Because I would.
1: We've talked about it on this show. I have a fear of porta potties because of that.
2: So
1: I do not want to fall in them. By the way, if I lost a Mountain Dew, it's down there. It's gone. We ain't reaching for anything.
2: It's
1: we ain't
2: a Mountain Dew. It's not a diamond
1: there.
2: Ring.
1: We're not touching anything in there, guys.
2: Thinking.
0: Maybe it was his first Mountain Dew.
2: Horrible. All right. We got to play this. This is Pablo Garralt. I hope I'm saying this right. He's the play-by-play voice of Argentina, and he calls the game winner against England. And I just got to set this up. He's crying. So we can cut this at any time, but we just got to get the sense of this. He's freaking out. I don't know why our announcers in America aren't this into it, but he is. Take a listen to this.
6: Messi, mete el centro.
2: He's crying. Like he's bawling his eyes out as he's screaming that. He didn't go with the regular, you know, no, but why don't our guys do that? American announcers don't do that. They don't get that emotional.
1: It doesn't mean as much to them. We have other sports.
2: clearly we have other it doesn't.
1: Sports. That is what it means to Argentina.
2: That was awesome. All right, that is Lund's last call, so you can be a productive member of society. Laura, awesome job as always. Addie, enjoy London and do those things that our caller from Chicago said. Everyone else, have a wonderful day. We appreciate it. 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
3: We have our first crash of the morning, eastbound I-40 at the I-25. It's in the left lane. Edge is causing a minor delay. Otherwise, looks pretty good throughout the metro area. No slowdowns through the north and south I-25 construction zone, and all of your river crossings are running at normal speeds. Rio Rancho to downtown will take you 16 minutes.
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28: 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Here's Jeff Symbieta and J.J. Buck.
29: We got a round going at the Open Championship. I mean a round going while you were asleep. We got the World Cup final getting ready to go. NFL camps ready to open. Media days continuing, and what is up on a Friday, boys and girls? Happy Friday. 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Thank you for finding us this morning as we get ready for what should be a fabulous weekend. You get a third-place game. Why? I'll tell you why. You get a championship game. Why? Well, I don't think you need to be. Have that one explained. And you get the Open Championship along with everything else that's going on. Jeff Symbieta, J.J. Buck on the opening drive, which should be a busy, busy show this morning on 95.9 FM. And AM 610, the Sports Animal. How you living?
30: What it do?
29: How are the last couple of days? Good?
30: Very good.
29: All right. And thanks for letting me back on the door. Thank you for not changing.
30: Well, someone's got to host the show.
29: Well, I believe it was just fine. You and Carlos the last couple of days, I assume?
30: Absolutely.
29: I probably should know that. What was the big topics over the last couple of days?
30: Goodness, just, of course, reacting to the incredible World Cup tournament with the storylines and Everything was England, Argentina. The Donovan Dent conversation's been a lot of fun over the last few days. And, of course, Global Football, Mountain West Media Day, and diving in all that.
29: Yeah, I was asked a bunch about Donovan Dent. And we talked about it on Monday. It didn't get hot until Monday afternoon. But I brought it up, and I don't even know. Like, when I brought it up what day is today? So Tuesday? I guess it was Tuesday when I brought it up, right? Were you there yet on Tuesday when I brought it up? Because I kind of thought I saw your face going, oh, I don't know, right? On the Gonzaga thing, and then we kind of played into, you know, the New Mexico thing and where it all went. Were you there yet on Tuesday when we were talking about it?
30: In regards to?
29: Like just realizing this is pretty legit story. This is a big deal. He's going to play
30: once
29: somewhere.
30: The comment came out from Donovan Dent, and then you see his name added as a plaintiff for fifth year of eligibility, and he's not on the enchantment roster either anymore. You realize, yeah, he's playing college basketball next season.
29: Yeah, I was asked that yesterday, too. What about the enchantment? Is he going to play? And I'm going to guess not. I don't know. I don't know what the eligibility rules are for that. I saw Brandon Mason Jr. is playing on that roster. But yeah, I was asked so many times about that. I don't know where you guys landed. I'm interested, actually. Where I landed was, look, I don't think he's going to be a Lobo. For a number of reasons, but I will give it a 15% chance. I won't say never because I've been watching college athletics way too much over the last 5 years to ever say never. But Gonzaga makes too much sense for a number of reasons. A, they have the need, and B, they have the funds, right? Mario leaves, and they've got that NIL money already committed to that position, right? A couple reasons. On New Mexico. Does Eric Olin talk to him or ask about him? Yes, I think. Right? How do you not? There's no scenario.
30: That was a big question for us.
29: Okay.
30: And we kind of ran down the list. Like, taking money out of it, playing time, etc. If you're Eric Olin, you almost have to do that.
29: Well,
30: because we were also wondering, like, what if after the season, people are talking, yada yada, and it comes out and like, yeah, Lobo's never reached out to me.
29: Yeah. I think Eric's in a tough spot, and I'll tell you, well, I think you know why, but I'll give you my perspective on this. First of all, I think Eric reaches out to him, if nothing else, because he has to, right? Here's a guy who is a phenomenal point guard. He's in your town. He played here. He loves it here. His girlfriend's here. How do you not? And even if not to say, you know what, we reached out to Donovan, but it didn't fit. And let me explain this to you, because to say it didn't fit can mean a lot of things. It can mean it didn't fit into our budget. It didn't fit into our roster, our person, the way we're playing. I mean, he's got two smaller guards already, right? And he likes the big versatile swings. So if you say, you know, yeah, we reached out to Donovan, we had a really good conversation. I like Donovan a lot. He's a great player. You know, we would love to make it work. It just didn't. We couldn't make it fit. And that encompasses a lot of different things, right? There's a couple other pieces here. You remember when Uriah Tenet was sitting here last week? Who would it affect the most, playing-wise, right? Uriah Tenet, right? And Uriah talked about the relationship that he's got with Eric. And Eric, it's been very clear, Eric is about relationships with the Halls, the Howells, the Tenets, right? And I don't know what the word that he gave. I don't want to anticipate or presume that there were conversations that this is your team now. But certainly that's a young man who was sitting here that felt like this is his team now to run his point guard, right?
30: Yes.
29: And so you bring in Donovan Dent. Now, look, does it make you better? I don't know that there's an argument that you add Donovan Dent to any team in America and it doesn't make you better. Sure, it makes you better. But there's that aspect. There's the human aspect of it. The hey, we're already going and we're already in practice and we're already going. Now, if you threw Donovan Dent in now, would it blow the whole thing up? Of course it doesn't. But I think there's that to it. And so by the same token, does Donovan want to be here, be with his girlfriend? Obviously he does. So that's why I throw 15% in there. The other thing is the money. People are saying, well, you know, would he take a discount to come here? If in fact he was going to retire, then this would probably be the last year that he makes big money playing basketball. I'm not sure why he would take a discount if this is it. Right? Go get your money.
30: You think he'd have to take a discount?
29: to come here. Yeah, right.
30: You know, if Donnie is, if you figured out he was seriously interested, could there be a couple phone calls made to make it work this year?
29: Is there someone who says, you know what, it's a one-time deal, and here's a couple million to get Donovan Dent back? Yeah, I think there's...
30: Like, that's why there's so many layers to
29: that. That's why I don't say zero. Am I off from where you guys are thinking?
30: No, that's kind of where we got to. It was one where even if you... Because you're going to have to deal with some emotions either way if you're Eric Olin.
29: Of course.
30: And the main thing is still putting the best product on the floor and winning. But there is a piece that if after the season it comes out and people talk and this and that, and Donovan Dent was like, yeah, the Lobos
29: they never
30: didn't ask. We didn't even have that conversation. That could just be one of those moments where
29: people turn on it. And people turn on Eric, yeah. Especially if they don't win. Yeah. No, 100%. And so I think he's got to talk to him. And even if the conversation is, hey, man, like, what are you thinking? You know, it's a tough putt for us to make it work. Here's the puzzle we've got. Here's the resources we got. I'd love to have you here, but, you know, does this work for you? I'll make a spot if you can do it for this. Yeah, I think that's the conversation you got to have. Eric goes into it because I agree with you. If he does get out that way, because as much as Donovan's, and especially if they don't win this year, right? If some reason they don't get to the NCAA tournament and it comes out, well, you could have had Donovan Dent. Wait, what? Yeah, I think that's right. It's really an interesting conversation, though, man. It really is something, the way this thing is played. But if you're Donovan, don't you think? Why would I give a discount, man? This is going to probably be my last year to make significant money playing ball. If Gonzaga, if he made $3 million last year at UCLA, isn't he worth that again this year?
30: Yeah, I don't think a discount is on the table.
29: Yeah.
30: Especially with just his mindset, and this is appealing because he knows there's a very nice paycheck for doing it one more year.
29: Yeah. And he's in demand now. I know you talked about it, but I'm happy to continue that discussion. There's a lot on the table, and our guest list is pretty thick today. So if you want to get in when you see an opening, jump. 505-246-0610 is how to get here. Area code 505-246-0610 is the Sports Animal phone line and the Sports Animal Monarchy on San Pedro text line. You'll get quality, affordable care for your vehicle at Monarchy on San Pedro. 7:30 this morning, my conversation yesterday with Mountain West Commissioner Gloria Navarez at the Mountain West Conference Media Day. Got a lot from that, and a lot to tell if you're interested in that, and I think you might be. 7:30, we'll do that. 8 o'clock this morning, Tony Sanchez is due to be with us. Texted with him yesterday. He's in. 8 a.m., we'll talk to the New Mexico State football coach as they get ready for Conference USA Media Days, which will be next week. And then coming up at 9 o'clock, we will get out to Sandia Golf Club and talk golf with Nick Nee, the director of golf out there, as the Open Championship is going on. And, I mean, holy smokes, the round that was put up today. Or is still being put up by Lucas Herbert. He's playing the last hole. He is 8 under today. He bogeyed the last hole. So he shot a 62 today at Royal Birkdale and came out of nowhere. He was 8 under today. He's 8 under for the tournament, and he is your leader. One better than Jackson Suber, who shot 1 under today. And so he's at -6. And then Sungjae Im and Daniel Brown at -5. And guys still on the golf course will keep you up to date. So if you want to get in, that would be a good time. Goodness gracious, that segment went quick. I better take this break. When we get back, give you a little wrap-up of Media Day. My thoughts on the Mountain West. Certainly a different feel. Different place, different feel, different people. And then we'll hear from Gloria Navarez coming up at the bottom of the hour at 7:30. It's the opening drive. He's J.J. Buck. I'm Jeff Symbieta on 95.9 FM. 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
7: Westwind One Sports presents this World Soccer Update. 102 World Cup games have been played, two to go. France and England tomorrow in Miami for third place. Spain and Argentina Sunday in the Cup Final. And for a preview of that, Westwind One soccer analyst Jamie Watson.
8: The story of this is going to be the sum of the whole and of the collective for Spain. That's how Spain wins this game. If the whole group is on the same page, they methodically work the ball around. They get Lamine Yamal, who is the heir apparent, what feels like, to Lionel Messi. And for Argentina, it's Lionel Messi. And as he goes, so does this Argentine squad.
7: Messi and France's Kylian Mbappe have both scored 8 goals. So we'll see who wins the golden boot for most goals scored. The golden ball goes to the MVP. If Argentina wins, that'll certainly be Messi. If Spain wins, could be Mikel Oyarzabal. He's got 5 goals with their goalkeeper, Unai Simón, who has 6 shutouts. John Stanshauer, Westwood One Sports.
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13: We have a single car accident. It's on I-40 approaching the interchange. It's in the left lane and causing some slight delays. Otherwise, looks pretty good. We've got no slowdowns north and southbound I-25 through the construction zone. Your river crossings are all running pretty much at normal speeds.
14: 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I'm Grace Toledo from the 96.3 News Radio KKOB Traffic Center.
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29: Same thing, but different thing, if that makes any sense. I've been to Media Days for a lot of years now. And in some respects, they, you know, they're the same, and everybody worked hard. Everybody's got a great recruiting class. Everybody's ready to go. Everybody likes the quarterback. Everybody got a tough schedule. We got a tough league, but it was different. It was different in a couple of ways. Certainly, different institutions, new teams. First time ever I've worked with North Dakota State. Liked them a lot, and they will compete right away. I don't know that they win the league this year. I think there's a little bit, but I was talking to their people about, you know, how long do you think it takes just to get to that point where it's a week in, week out thing. And they think, you know, this year or next. You know, they don't expect there to be a huge gap. We'll see. Vegas, UNLV, and New Mexico are the favorites. Hawaii is really good. Mike Alejado is not big, dude.
30: Smaller guy.
29: I just did not realize how small he was. But Timmy Chang told me, yeah, but he's an unbelievable. He's like a Dontrell Moore kind of an athlete. He says, we put a bowling ball in his hand, he rolled a 300 game. Shut up. Yeah, he played golf, he shot a 73. Like, he's that kind of an athlete, right? He's that dude. I've never seen this before where when the players are in a room, right, they got three teams of players, Nevada, New Mexico, and I don't remember who the other one was, and everybody's clamoring to talk to the New Mexico kids. And the Nevada guys are sitting there by themselves on the other table. Like, I've never seen that before, right? Granted, there's no Boise State, San Diego State, Colorado State, Utah State, Fresno State. I get that. I get the composition of the league is different. I will tell you this, dude. The feel around there was a lot different. There was no cloud of angst or division or whatever it was. I was at the commissioner throws a reception on Wednesday night. It's bowl partners, sponsors, ADs, coaches. It's a bunch of people who want to be there. And as opposed to, you know, we get to go to Media Day as opposed to we want to go to Media Day, right? I get to be in this league instead of I have to be in this league. Does that make sense?
30: Yes.
29: It was.
30: Because half the league was
29: out the door.
30: Oh, I guess we're just here so we don't get fined.
29: Yeah. Yeah. No, it was. Now, what does that translate to? We will see. Is that make the league better? You know, I mean, Scotty Wallen of UTEP is engaging. He's going to come on with us, and he, you know, so wants to be here. And I mean, he's as good at talking season as anybody there is. Now, can they win? Right? Spend a lot of time with Jim Sterk, his athletic director. I really like Rob Harley, the interim coach at Northern Illinois. How about the position he's in? Rob's going to come on with us probably next week. But he takes over because the head coach leaves and goes to the NFL. All right, coach, you're the interim for the year. Retain 92% of his roster after that. Said, I lost one guy for $600,000 to the SEC and one guy for $400,000 to the Big Ten. Otherwise, we kept everybody else. We'll see, dude. But it was an interesting. It's going to be a fun year to watch because I do believe Air Force is going to be good. Liam Zarka. It was the first time Troy Calhoun brought a quarterback to Media Day since 2006.
30: All right.
29: He never does. And I was talking to Troy Barnhart, his sports information guy, JJ, and he says, yeah, Troy never wants to give out secrets. We don't want anybody to know. He always brings linemen, right?
30: Yes, he does.
29: He always does. And for the first time, he's hosting a Media Day in Colorado Springs, him and 10 players. And I'm like, who the hell's your coach?
30: What happened?
29: Like, I was talking to Troy yesterday, and I'm like, you okay? Like what do you mean, Jeff? Like I mean, you're not telling me your team stinks. You brought a quarterback to Media Day. You're holding me. He's, you know, it's a different time, and it's the new league, and I just, you know, want to embrace it, and you know, I really like this team. And
30: you got a new athletic director, too, coming in, right?
29: Well, yeah, because that whole mess, Nate Pine, that was another one, man. Talking to the people up there, that sounds like it was a personality conflict with a superintendent who's on his way out. They've already renounced the superintendent's retirement. And Nate Pine, who I really like, and I've texted with Nate since he's been let go, they let him go. And I'm like, I asked somebody, who does the superintendent answer to? Secretary of the Air Force. Oh, all right. He might be a little busy right now. A little more important things going on. Crazy, though. Crazy. We're going to talk to, I didn't do a bunch of interviews, but a bunch of guys I talked to, you know, Eric Harper, the AD at UNLV is going to come on with us live, Bobby Walden, I'm sorry, Scotty Walden, Rob Harley, Matt Larson, the AD at North Dakota State. They're all going to come on live with us over the next week or two. So just do that kind of stuff. When we get back though, what did you hear? You read a lot of stuff. What was your impressions coming out of it? Whatever you read.
30: I think what you were kind of addressing going in, it's going to be just a new energy. This is who we are. We have to move forward together, make sure everyone has what they need, check those boxes, and grow the Mountain West Conference.
29: Yeah, yeah. And we'll talk to Gloria about expansion. When we get back, my conversation with the commissioner of the Mountain West, Gloria Nevada. So that is next. It's the opening drive on 95.9 FM and AM 610 Sports Animal.
6: We have a couple of crashes to contend with. There's a crash on the off-ramp from westbound I-40 to northbound Coors, blocking the left lane and causing a little bit of a delay there. Another accident and final cleanup at the interchange. Eastbound I-40 is on the shoulder and not causing a slowdown. Just use care as you pass.
7: If you see an accident, call the Traffic Tracker hotline, 767-9167. I'm Grace Toledo from the 96.3 News Radio KKOB Traffic Center.
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29: Conference USA Media Days next week. We're going to catch up with New Mexico State's coach, Tony Sanchez, coming up at 8 o'clock. Yesterday, towards the back end of Media Days, I sat down with Gloria Navadas, the commissioner of the Mountain West. 10, 11 minutes or whatever this is. It's not going to hit everything, but just wanted to hit a couple of things with her, things that I thought would be of interest to you. So here is my conversation with the commissioner of the Mountain West, Gloria Navadas.
2: Commissioner Navadas, is it? How do you? Is it Navadas? The commissioner of the Mountain West, and it's, you know, I've been coming to this for a lot of years, and I don't know if it's the right word. This year seemed to be more loose. There wasn't a cloud of, and I don't know if the word is angst. It's just, it's a group of people, a group of teams, a group of institutions who want to be part of this. And yeah, it's refreshing this year.
3: I would say momentum, excitement. Yeah. Folks are really excited about the football season. We got new schools coming into the league. We're announcing new platforms, our media deals. So there's just a lot of positives, and I think that really helped the energy. But also, we, instead of two student athletes, we brought four from every school, two offense, two defense. And I really think having those additional folks in the room added storylines and really brought a lot more flavor.
2: Refreshing in the way when you add new energy, maybe refreshing is the word, but I'm not one to look back. I just got to believe it's nice to be able to look forward and for X number of years, and that maybe X number of days for all I know in this business, but just to know, okay, we're all pulling on the same end of the rope and there's a direction for this league. And I think that's the case. What is that message now?
3: You know, having all of our energy, attention, and resources back to what we're supposed to be doing, elevating student athletes, hosting championships, promoting the league, broadcasting live events, that feels really good. You know, the distractions are gone, the drain of time and energy, and being able to refocus on business as usual.
2: Did you feel there was a moment where I'm so focused on putting out fires, I can't really do my job?
3: I don't think I'm alone in that. I think all of college athletics kind of had a year where there's just been so many other issues, governance, lawsuits, eligibility, you know, CFP, contract expansion, all the things. There's just been a lot of things. So to your point, getting back to talking about the football season in 2026 is just awesome.
2: Gloria Navadas is the commissioner of the Mountain West. All right, talk about this league. Where do you see this league, the health of it, the strength of it? Because there's a lot of talk about what the top is, but I think you'll admit for this league to be what it needs to be, the bottom, whoever that is, whatever it's perceived to be, has got to rise.
3: Yes, and we talked about it a little bit in the Q&A yesterday, in that we are working this year to introduce and hopefully be able to announce next year membership standards for across the league. 10 to 12 categories of investment benchmarked against industry standard that schools would have to meet to continue to remain in good standing in the league, on the one hand, and then also merit-based revenue distribution. So, you know, right now you have a media contract and you divide it equally between all members. We're looking at a model where you reward performance, you might bonus up different wins, postseason appearances, viewership, everything.

0: yesterday a different way. Better to have one or two really good teams or to have parity. Parity knocks you out, teams get beat. You may not be in a great position for the playoff, but your league is stronger. Where is that line?
1: Well, I think our basketball league is a great example of that, right? I mean, parity in winning and having strong teams is really good. And I know from an individual school perspective, you're like, oh, well, maybe I got knocked off or maybe it's harder for me to win the title. But from a league perspective, if everyone is strong, that is the most ideal situation, because even when you lose against each other, you're not dragging folks down in the rankings or the, whatever it is, net RPI, but bolstering resumes as you move through conference play.
0: Wins against bubble, RPI, net, whatever today's cool, whatever the kids are using today. Gloria Navadas is with us for a few more minutes, the commissioner of the Mountain West. All right, so I move forward in. There was some talk, there always is talk about realignment, expansion. You said yesterday, and I think it's the right answer, we're not going to add just to add. Somebody, they have to add value. So the profile of adding value, and I know there's a number of different categories, whether it's institution, geography, market size, whatever. As you look at that, I would anticipate there's not an incredible urgency, but what is that standard that you all are looking for?
1: We start with fit. Mission, value, alignment, schools that look like us, that prioritize educating young people through sport in higher education. That's a powerful sentence, intentionally structured, to talk about this is what we deliver, so fit. And then competitive strength and commitment to athletics.
0: Where does football play in that? Because certainly in our market, right, New Mexico has been competitive across the board. Football, up until last year, has been the issue. Does football override or at least weigh heavier when you look at that?
1: It definitely has a heavier weight, I think, given what it is the entire enterprise of college sports. You know, it's about 80-85% of the eyeballs, of the revenue, of everything. So it does carry a little bit more weight, but it's definitely not the only factor.
0: Gloria Navadas, the commissioner of the Mountain West, is with us. Obviously, I wear a few hats, because not just because I got to cover my bald head, but wear a few hats. The bowl situation in the league. So, and I've been explaining to our listeners that all the contracts have renewed for 1 year, and everybody. Well, what about the teams that didn't have it? From your perspective, where we sit currently, and then, I mean, I've been telling people we don't know, because until the CFP decides what they're going to do, I don't have an answer for you moving forward.
1: Correct. So we feel very fortunate. We're in a very similar position to what we've been in the past. We didn't take a step back financially or a number of spots. That's important in this carryover year. And then 27, honestly, we just need to figure out what's happening at the CFP to then determine what's going to happen with the rest of postseason. So I wish I had a crystal ball, and same as you.
0: No,
1: sooner
0: I do
1: rather
0: too.
1: Than later would be great.
0: We all, and I tell people, whoever tells you they know, they don't.
1: They don't.
0: Everybody's got an idea. From if CFP expands, whatever that means, whether it's 14, 16, 24, whatever the number, is there a point where the group of, or the non-autonomous four, start to look at a playoff, or is it a bowl system from your perspective?
1: Yeah.
0: What would you like?
1: Certainly an opportunity. And the thing that has prevented that in the past is, you know, it's hard for different leagues to take off their hats of self-interest to come together, because, you know, that's how schools operate. That's how athletic director, president, their job is to take care of that institution, that school, first and foremost. So that's been an inhibitor in the space, but certainly there is an opportunity. All of us in the non-autonomous leagues, our commissioners, have talked about it, are open to discussions. We don't want to do or say anything that gives any indication we'd be doing a playoff or anything in lieu of CFP. That's our North Star.
0: So one team of those, the non-autonomous, is going to get a shot at that.
1: Correct.
0: And then after that, then what happens, right?
1: Exactly. That's the conversation. Is there room to do something together? Is there room to take the top teams or the top champions that didn't get selected?
0: Maybe play them through the bowls, maybe not. Who knows?
1: Whatever. Right. So there's a lot of opportunity there. But
0: and that's where I tell people, like, if somebody tells you they know, they don't. Because there's so many, and everything is literally, we're all on hold as the CFP, and you sit in those meetings. And I'm sure they're glorious and they're wonderful. But as you sit around until they figure it out, and then everything triggers.
1: Correct. So. Correct.
0: All right. For our audience, New Mexico was a charter member of this league. There's not many charter members left. As you've watched them, they've had changes.

0: is it administration, coaches, what that market and that particular university, and there, obviously there's New Mexico State fans who live in Albuquerque, and they've been wanting in, and I know that you've gone down that road, but specifically what UNM is for this league, to this league, and the importance of that market.
1: Well, all of it, what you said, but also during a lot of the tumultuous times, President Stokes was the chair of our board, and she, as when she, even when she rolled off the, as a chair, she was a part of the executive committee, so she's been in the room and part of the leadership that helped us navigate everything. And I can't tell you how much I respect her, relied on her, thank her for everything she's done, not just for New Mexico, but for the Mountain West.
0: Gloria, the MW Plus is new, and first of all, people need to remember the genesis of conference networks started with the Mountain West. The
1: yes.
0: Mountain was the first one. And I told people the day it went away, you're going to, as much as you complain about distribution, you're going to rue the content that you don't get. So the MW has given you that. It's been free. People have been spoiled. Anytime you give something free and then you charge for it, they don't say thank you. They say, what the heck? This is a revenue stream that
1: yes.
0: this league has got to understand that you have to tap. And so as you roll it out, what's the message and the reception been as you launch the MW Plus behind a paywall?
1: Yeah. And to your point, it's upside revenue, and it's unlimited. If you sell your rights to a third party, that's it. One shot, those dollars don't flex over the course of the term of the agreement. Whereas this allows each school to interact with their fan bases, and if they drive a subscription, in other words, if you sign up as a fan of the Lobos and you click New Mexico, 60% of that subscription goes directly back to the campus.
0: Which is real.
1: And the school is... has 25% of the ad revenue on the platform, and it's unlimited to how much creative content or unique content schools, individual student athletes can
0: promote.
1: Or the league,
0: for that matter.
1: Yeah, and we will be producing our own, but as a subscriber, you get all the content across all the schools, but you'll interact with whatever your sign-up school is and get that kind of unique content from that school and student athletes.
0: How's the reception been on it? I mean, anytime you ask somebody to pay for something that they've gotten in the past, I know there's a little pushback.
1: Yeah, honestly, the excitement's been real. The price point is actually comparable to what the National High School Association's, so parents and fans and friends and family should be used to that. And it's a little early to tell, but the numbers are very, very positive because right now, this is the very first event that is going to be on the platform. This is free to the public, but once we get into live sports, soccer, volleyball, and football in the fall, we'll really get a better sense of the reception.
0: Congratulations on getting to this point. I always appreciate the conversation. Look forward to seeing you in our town sometime during the season.
1: Absolutely.
0: I got a cool spot for you to check out when you get there.
1: I will be there, and I look forward to checking out the cool spot.
0: Great to see you. Have a great season.
1: Thank you.
2: Gloria Novatis, the commissioner of the Mountain West Conference, and she, there's no breaking news. She's not going to tell you anything. She's got the answers. But I want to go through some of the big issues there. And I think one thing that's always on people's mind is, okay, what's next, right, as far as addition in regards to the makeup of the membership. And then the MW was a big talk in regards to this week. Anything stand out in there for you? One question I always wonder, that dominant team versus parity question, because parity eats you up from within, and especially for a league like this who's trying to get that one bid, it feels like one dominant would be better each year. Although, does that make your league better?
3: It would, because you need someone that's one loss or undefeated can be in that mix. Because if you have a bunch of 2-3 loss teams, that puts you out of it, no matter how strong the bottom of your conference is.
2: Yeah.
3: When we're talking college football.
2: Yeah.
3: But I did think the standards four teams was intriguing thought.
2: I think it's a good thought. It makes everybody strive and have to be better.
3: You're gonna have to invest.
2: You're gonna have to invest, or I ask, you know, well, what if they don't? And they're still working through that. But you're incentivized financially to be better, and you have to live up to a standard, or you don't get to stay here. And I think that's the right answer. Absolutely. All right. Respond to anything you heard there. Tony Sanchez due to be with us coming up at 8 o'clock this morning. Talk to the New Mexico State football coach as they get ready for their big media day event. 505-246-0610. 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
5: We have one accident working eastbound Paseo del Norte, the off-ramp to Coors, affecting mostly the southbound turn lanes. Delay mounting on northbound Coors from construction. It's backed up between Iliff back to Fortuna. The good news is the river crossings are all running at normal speeds.
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2: You can respond to anything you heard from Gloria Navadas and the Commissioner of the Mountain West. It just where you are in regards to this conference going forward. Do you feel, I don't know, do you feel any different? I don't know, better, worse. Like now that the Band-Aid has finally been pulled off, now that it's not, well, next year, wait, no, next year's now. Like, they're gone, dude. And this is your league. And I don't think it's going to be as bad as everybody tell. Well, I say everybody. As some people want to believe. Oh, you're just a... Whatever. I don't know that I think this league is going to be much worse, if worse, in football. Do you believe Boise State is still Boise State? Like, the dominant, best group of six team, JJ?
3: The dominant?
2: Yeah. They're good. They're good. Right? Mm-hmm. They were a five-loss team that was, you know, tied for a championship. They won the league last year, but they lost five games last year. Right? I don't. Is San Diego State or Fresno State or anybody else that went there that much better than New Mexico or UNLV or Hawaii? I don't think so. Do you?
3: No, I think football is going to be very comparable this season.
2: Basketball will be a little different. I agree with that. On basketball. I mean, Gonzaga and San Diego State, those two programs have separated themselves from the rest. But football-wise, I think you're going to be okay. And I walked away from the week more interested than I was. And I mentioned this to some of the teams. You know, I spent time with Jeff Choate, the head coach at Nevada, Scotty Walden at UTEP. And we were just talking, and I'm like, don't you think the key to this league is the perceived bottom of the league? And I said, that's you guys. You got to get better, right? And they do. And they realize that. Like, Nevada, Choate thinks they've got a team. And they're going to be really good. And everybody does. You know, Scotty Walden, they know they've got to get better. You know, what's Wyoming going to be? Wyoming, to me, Wyoming's the biggest unknown to this whole thing. If they can ever keep a quarterback healthy, it feels like they're going to be okay, right? But everybody can't be okay. Somebody's got to be first. Somebody's got to be last.
3: Going to be teams at the bottom of the conference, I think, for the Mountain West. And I know really what you're getting at. But for me, it's if you have two teams that are competing or one team that runs away with it, if you want that shot at the college football playoff, that's what it's going to be. You don't need everyone beating each other up.
2: So what you're saying is there's got to be New Mexico and UNLV, you got to be really good and run away with this thing, right?
3: Yeah, because it's different if we're talking about college basketball. Then, yeah, the bottom of the conference, those numbers, they impact you a lot more.
2: Well, that's kind of where Gloria was going, right?
3: You just need a team that, hey, somehow, some way, can one of y'all stay in that CFP conversation?
2: Yeah, and that's what the commissioner was saying. You know, look at our football. I'm sorry, our basketball as an example of that. It'll be interesting to watch. I do think it'll be a good watch. I do think, you know, as you walk through some of the non-conference, like, I'm crying out loud, UTEP's got to go to Michigan and Oklahoma, and they got Oregon State coming to their place. Like, what are you doing? I mean, you're getting paid.
3: Deposit.
2: But what are you doing? Yeah. Northern Illinois is the team that New Mexico misses this year. And then there's one conference game that'll be a non-conference game. San Jose State's going to play, I believe it's Northern Illinois. Might be North Dakota State. In a non-conference game. They both needed another game. So San Jose State plays 13 games. Spent some time yesterday with Ken Niumatalolo, too. And really like him. It's good dudes. Like you know, good coaches, good fun people to talk to. And it's talking season. Everybody's really good at it. We'll talk more in talking season. Conference USA Media Day is next week. Where will the Aggies be picked in that? Probably somewhere towards the middle of the pack. Their head coach is Tony Sanchez. He is going to be with us next. How are the Aggies? How is their camp? How is their recruiting? Where are they as they get set to start? Talk with Tony next. 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
0: 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Good. 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
17: Well, talking season will continue next week. Conference USA Media Days, along with others. Big 12 last week, ACC, Mountain West this week. You got to get in shape for talking season. You spend hours and hours just working on your, on your cadence and your stamina. It's the opening drive, Jeff Symbieta and JJ Buck. New Mexico State, whatever polls are going to mean to you, they will find themselves somewhere in the polls. So we'll open the season on the 29th of August. They will be at Florida State. Come home for the home opener the next week against Mercyhurst. Go to Hawaii and then get a week on a bye before hosting New Mexico on the 26th. That's what their first four look like. Their third-year head coach is Tony Sanchez, and he joins us this morning on the Sports Animal. Good morning, Tony. How you living?
18: I'm doing good, man. How's it going? Good to talk to you again.
17: Yeah, it's good to hear you. You getting in shape for talking season and doing the car wash and answering all those deep diving questions at Media Day?
18: Yeah, no doubt about it. Yeah, we take off here on Sunday afternoon, and then it'll be all day on Monday and Tuesday afternoon and get back and get ready for camp.
17: Yeah, no, I appreciate you spending some time with us before. It's a big season, and I say that it's always a big season. Every week's a big game because there's not that many of them. As you go through your roster, you went through your camp, you went through the turnover and the re-recruitment and the portal and everything. I know you feel good about it. What is it that makes you feel good about this roster and makes you think that you're going to be better than all these pundits are telling you you're going to be?
18: Yeah, well, the thing about it is, you know, we've done a really good job in recruiting the last bunch of years, and it's been very evident by the amount of guys we've lost late in the spring portal and how well they've done. I mean, you got two leading SEC rushers last year that both got drafted. You know, you've got, multiple guys. I mean, this team we had, this last draft, we had four guys drafted and 10 guys signed free agents, and a handful of those guys were on our roster last spring. This is the first time in the 3 years that we haven't had a spring portal. So being able to recruit the way we did, going through spring ball with 94 to the 105 on the roster, not having any interruptions again in late May, and, you go into the summer with your roster intact. You have some high school guys, a couple older guys you brought in at the last second. I mean, last year in June, we brought in over 24 guys, to fill those spots. This year, the only guys who came in were, I think, two older guys and high school guys that we had signed. So it's just an entirely different feeling. It's a talented roster. I mean, when you look at the season we had last year with those four losses on the last play of the game, that thing could have swung real fast. I mean, that New Mexico game is a four-point game late in the fourth quarter. I mean, there's a lot of tight games there. We just did not have the firepower or the guys up front to be able to close those things out. Well, nothing's guaranteed, but us being a lot better, at least on paper, and, from what we've seen as coaches, the way our guys have put in work this summer, what we saw through the spring, the development, the quarterback room, the offensive line room, there's some areas where we're just a whole lot better than we were a year ago.
17: Well, Tony, I've always been a firm believer you got to learn how to win, especially at a program that doesn't have a long, long history of that. You lose 6 one-possession games last year. You and then you turn the ball over 24 times. So, I mean, if you want to look at two stats and say, why did it not go your way. You got to be able to close and win some of those close games, and you just got to protect the football.
18: Yeah, there's no doubt. You know, the one thing we did last year is we were one of the top teams in America in creating turnovers.
17: Yeah,
18: so we actually were plus in the turnover category last year. But offensively, we struggled, man. We struggled up front with our offensive line, and we could never really put together a consistent running game. That affected, you know, obviously, you know, Logan and some of those guys back there throwing the ball around, and it created some turnovers, you know, and we got to be better than that. And part of that's being able to run the football. Our DNA, you know, before that was kind of being able to get downhill, run the football. You know, and last year we kind of swung that. But, I mean, with the amount of offensive linemen that we had lost going on in, it got really tough. And you could see that, you know, late in games and such. But, you know, I mean, again, you know, two walk-off field goals and two overtimes, and, you know, you're just sitting there going like, darn. I mean, you're still even with those turnovers, you're putting yourselves in a position. So, defensively, we got to be ball hawks like we were last year. Again, we were one of the top teams in America in creating turnovers. We just got to fix that on offense. I mean, we've got to do a better job. And I think the key is going to be up front and running the ball, and we love the offensive line group. I mean, it is night and day from where it was a year ago. So again, we need to be able to lean on those guys. We brought some really special backs in. You know, James Jones is as good as any back we've had here in the last 4 or 5 years. I mean, he goes right up there, you know, in that category, and that's saying a lot considering, you know, the amount of guys. I mean, heck, we got three guys that are going NFL training camp right now, and he's as good as any of those guys. So I'm excited to see him, you know, Mike Washington, and then DeJon Stanley coming on back. You know, that group's going to be a lot better, and I think that alone right there is going to kind of help us in that category.
17: He's Tony Sanchez, New Mexico State's head football coach, with us on the Sports Animal.
1: Well, Coach, you just laid it out. You need all three phases to be productive, but do you feel that the offensive line, the run game, is something that you can lean on really early in the season as you kind of figure out who you guys are?
18: Yeah, I really do. I mean, you know, we brought in Luke Moise from Wofford. You know, he's a starter at center and guard. You know, Tyler Keneth was a 10-game starter at Boise, and then he had an ankle injury that impacted him last year. He got the medical. We ended up getting him. He's been, I mean, you can see why he was a starter at Boise. He's outstanding. He'll start for us this year. And then Mikel Lee, who was our starting left tackle, who blew his knee out in the second game of the season last year at Tulsa. You know, big 6'7", 300-pound guy. He's got great feet. So he's healthy. He's back. You know, Mark Chapman coming in from, you know, he's a smart kid. He graduated from Columbia, 1 year left. So we brought him in. He's a starting center. You know, he'll do a great job for us. And then guys like Caleb Pryform, who started off at Missouri and went to Garden City. Well, we thought we lost him because he tripped to Kentucky at the last second. And then Kentucky had the coaching change, so we ended up getting him. So, again, kind of lucked out there, but he's been outstanding. And James Williams, which was a 12-game starter at UTEP last year, we knew him very well from how well he did in our conference. You know, so having him there, and Mateo coming back, who started last year, I mean, he's probably the one starter that we got back that did a great job. And then Armand Owens from Grambling State, who was a 24-game starter there, really good player. I mean, we've got 8 or 9 guys that we feel like, you know, we can play. I mean, and last year it was tough.
1: You know, in this era, talented players are going to get opportunities, and especially at the quarterback position. How do you address that with trying to find someone in the transfer portal, maybe wanting to develop someone, but knowing maybe if a quarterback, you know, does have a good season, he could be gone? How have you focused on that position over the last couple of years?
18: Yeah, you know, first of all, and let's just be honest, I mean, we were not where we needed to be competitively in the revenue share space at all the last couple of years. I mean, you know, our foes up north were probably 4 times what we were. You know, in Conference USA, you know, we had our big meetings, we shared some numbers and stuff. Without getting into the weeds, we were probably, you know, at least a third behind, you know, where everybody else was. I mean, you know, we weren't giving out even half of what some people were. This year, all of our institutions have made a commitment to it. We have some, you know, a lot more than we've had in the past. This is going to allow us to be competitive. So, number one, we were able to go out and be very competitive in this market, you know, with the quarterback spot. And then, you know, you know, if you lose a guy and you, after having a good year, it is what it is. You go, you know, that's kind of what's happening at this level. I mean, everybody we play, there's not a single roster from Florida State all the way down that didn't lose an impactful guy from their roster. I mean, that's just part of the way it is. And then our jobs are to go and, you know, and backfill it. Again, with eliminating the spring portal, it stops people from coming in and, you know, realizing they have holes at the end of spring and coming in and taking quality guys off your roster. So everyone's got to do a better job up front. So, I mean, again, you know, bringing in Trey Hedden, you know, from Furman, it was stiff competition. I mean, he had some turnovers, but you go back and our whole thing is when when you watch film and you're evaluating guys, you got to look at, okay, let's look at the situation, let's look at the why, who he had around him, what he was doing. He did a great job on film. He had two other power fours that he took trips to that offered a lot more than we did. I think we gave him the best opportunity to come in and start. And he's done a great job. He earned it in the spring. He'll get the nod going into camp. And, you know, it's his job to lose right now. But Kalani McLeod from DVC, who now with the new 5 for 5 has got 4 years to play, he's as talented as a thrower as we've had around here. So excited about his future. And then Adam DeMonte that started a couple games last year. So, again, we have three guys we feel like we can go win games with, which, again, that's a lot different. You know, all of our eggs were in one basket last year, and you know, Logan did a really good job, and I think this year we're in a much better position in that room. But it's always gonna be tough, it's always gonna be competitive, and if you go out and have a great year and your quarterback tears it up, you know, good luck keeping him at this level.
17: Yeah, and then you got TK King on the outside, who I know you're thrilled to have back. And one thing you've had over the last couple of years, it feels like, is you've had guys on the outside that are weapons, that are explosive. The issue's been just getting them the football and let them make plays.
18: Yeah, I mean, we threw for 3,000 last year. You know, again, we just couldn't run the ball, you know. And again, it was kind of I don't know if it was a pretty 3,000 yards we threw for either. I mean, I think this team, you know, again, should be around there, but we need, you know, that rushing. You know, we need to go out and, you know, average, you know, at least 150 to 200 yards a game. You want to be in that realm. You do that, you change your deal. But Josiah Thomas coming in from Western Carolina, you know, we thought he'd be pretty good on, you know, from the film we got. I think he really surprised everybody. I mean, he's extremely talented in that tight end group. He's a big, long kid, so he's kind of like a wide receiver there, but it's got that nastiness to him. And then Carson Suese from Oklahoma State, again, I mean, we're excited about those two big tight ends coming into the room that we really struggled there last year. But, yeah, King and then Bradford, you know, Bodie Malone, I mean, at the end of the day, you know, as a freshman, he was outstanding last year, but at 6'5 and 205 and running the way he does, and he'll hit his stride, but his best games were at the end of the season last year. And I think we brought some really good guys in. A.J. Williams broke his ankle during camp last year, and he was a starter at X. We got him coming back, so excited about that. And then Miles Lieben from Stanford, he had a good quality career at Stanford and got two more years left to go. And so we added some really good pieces in. Lyndon Rave from Kennesaw State, he played a bunch, caught a bunch of balls there, and he just wanted to get closer to home. And so, I mean, I think we've got a bunch of targets there that can help us be better on offense.
17: All right, Tony Sanchez with us a few more minutes. You hit on your defense and you took the ball away. It kept you in games. It put you in positions to win. Henry Davis, Gabe Patterson, or Peterson up front. You got dudes. I know you like your defense. Why are they even better this year?
18: Well, you got a bunch of guys coming back. I mean, from Josiah Charles, a corner, Lorenzo Smith, you know, who played corner but will move into safety. You know, Bernard Gaia was a returning starter. Sessions, a returning starter. You know, Tayden Barnes, who was our Conference USA all-conference freshman, who transferred to Cincinnati. He came back. You know, you brought up Peterson. We got Bradley Vaselli coming back, our two middle linebackers. Sodi Apeo and Torrey Gethers both returning. We've got a handful of starters coming back. And then Kyan Day Roberts, who we got from UTSA, he's a pretty special dude inside. I mean, last year we brought Ezra Christensen in, who was ranked the number one, you know, G6 defensive lineman in the country. And he had never started a game coming in from Fresno State. And you look at Kyan, and Kyan's a little different, man. He's 6'5", you know, he's 305, and he's just twitchy. So, you know, we're hoping he becomes a major disruptor. So we've got a bunch of guys on the defensive side of the ball that I think can help us be good. We just got to be better in the back end.
1: Now, Coach, you addressed New Mexico State trying to climb that ladder, you know, when it comes to resources and revenue generation. When you look at Conference USA, how do you feel about the foundation of the teams in the conference, you know, in the battle to be that group of six representative?
18: Yeah, you know, I mean, I think it's wide open every single year. I mean, the hard thing is, you know, I mean, obviously, you know, you go into every game with the idea you're going to go win that ball game, right? And, you know, but when you look at the big picture, it's hard to go undefeated, right? And I think anybody in the group of six is, you got to kind of be undefeated. You know, someone's got to beat a Power Four school. You got to hope some other guys in your conference kind of, you know, create a little bit more clout. And then at the end of the year, you got to be sitting there standing. So again, we're chasing perfection every year like everybody else. You know, if you get even close to it, that's a pretty damn good season. Is it doable? It's absolutely doable. Is it difficult? It's extremely difficult, I think, for anybody in the G6. You know, I think once you get out of the, you know, obviously the nod is going to go to the American Conference, you know, and then after that, I think everybody else has got to kind of roll their sleeves up and, you know, and go knock off a Power Four and have a great year and then, you know, get through that conference championship game. And it's hard to do unscathed, you know. So, again, you know, our goal is number one, and, you know, you got to kind of take them in order, you know. I mean, you know, you want to, you know, that UNM game is a big game, you know. You want to get bowl eligible. You want to play in a conference championship. You want to win it. And if you can knock all those different things off and you're sitting there unblemished at the end of the year, you have a shot.
17: Lastly, I look at the schedule, and there's for your fans, there's one obvious omission. There's no UTEP game, and they're not in your league anymore. I talked to both Jim Stirk, their athletic director, and Scotty Walden, the head coach there, and this week they said it's a priority for them to get that game back on the schedule, the non-conference game. And people have to understand these games, these non-conference schedules and contracts, are put together years in advance. But from a New Mexico State perspective, is that something that's important for you and you guys?
18: It's just as important to us, you know, heck, I mean, as it is to them. I mean, there's no more importance, especially us beating them the last time and having all that stuff there. And, I mean, it's a heck of a game. It draws a great crowd. It's great revenue generating. It's great community generating. We want that game. You know, the thing about it is they got to be realistic, though, and they're going to have to probably be a little more flexible because we can't give up an FCS game to play them. You know what I'm saying? So it's one of those deals where, you play New Mexico, you want to play UTEP, you're going to play a Power Four, then you're going to have your FCS game, and that's your schedule, right? Well, them deciding to change conferences, you know, probably made their life a little bit more difficult, too, as far as, like, who they got to go schedule now, you know? And so, again, it's one of those deals where I know Joe Fields, our AD's talked about it. He wants it back on the schedule. Our president does. I do. They don't want it on the schedule any more than we do. It's just got to make sense. Like, we're not going to go ahead and do something to put ourselves in a negative position to help them, you know? So, again, will we be flexible? Absolutely. We've talked about it. I think there's a chance earlier than later for us to get that thing back on. But there's going to have to probably be some buyouts and things like that. We shouldn't have to buy ourselves out of that game. You know what I'm saying? That should be coming from their end because they're the ones who made that move. So hopefully it happens. It happens sooner than later. We'd love to see it on the schedule. But, yeah, I mean, it's believe me, we'd love to have that game on the schedule rather than Hawaii, you know. You know, it's a little less travel, so we would love to have that one. But, you know, hey, we're going to go play the games we have scheduled. And, you know, again, hopefully as an ex-Aggie player too, nobody wants that game more than me. I guarantee I want it more than Scotty.
17: Yeah, no, and I believe it'll happen, and it might be a few years low, right? Everybody's got their contracts to play. Hey, it sounds like you're ready for talking season. It sounds like you're ready for media day. Just wanted to give you a little prep for it.
18: No doubt about it. We're fired up, man. It's been you get rested up in the summer, and then halfway through you get a little antsy. So I'm excited to get back and get to work.
17: Always appreciate you. Hopefully we're going to be able to do those regular Tuesdays with you again this year. And set those up and get you back on for Aggie fans on our show on Tuesdays throughout the week, and then, you know, as we get into October, it gets a little wonky, but we'll set that up with you and get that on your schedule. And
18: love it. Yep.
17: Safe travels to Texas. We'll catch up with you soon.
18: Appreciate you. Go Aggies.
17: All right. Be well. Tony Sanchez, the head football coach at New Mexico State. And I think that was one thing. I think Aggie fan and minor fan wants to see that game, right?
1: Yes.
17: So it just makes too much sense. All right. You can respond to that. He's excited. Look, their defense was good. Their defense wasn't the reason that they lost games. They couldn't score points. They turned the ball over. That was what was the issue there. And they got a quarterback from FCS that put up big numbers and feels like they got a good offensive line. Got a sweet deal for you as well when we get back. 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
9: Western One Sports presents this World Soccer Update. In Sunday's World Cup Championship game, Spain comes off the impressive upset win in the semifinals. Here's Westwood One Soccer analyst Jamie Watson.
10: If Spain replicate that performance that they gave against France, there's no doubt in my mind that they will be the world champions and they will beat Argentina. The hard part is replicating that performance because it was so good in that semi. my final against France.
9: There's a connection between Lionel Messi and Spain's just-turned 19-year-old phenom, Lamine Yamal. When Yamal was 6 months old, his parents won a lottery to have their baby boy having his picture taken with Messi, then a 20-year-old playing for Barcelona. It was for a promotional ad. And Sunday, they face off. Yamal came into this World Cup with a lot of hype, maybe too much for someone so young. He's only scored one goal. Messi has scored eight. And Sunday, almost certainly the last time he plays for his country. John Stashower, Westwood One Sports.
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11: Couple accidents to watch out for this morning. We've got a crash on westbound Paseo del Norte approaching Coors, and another crash southbound I-25 just south of Jefferson. We're seeing delays mounting northbound Coors from construction between Iliff and Fortuna. We're seeing congestion through the I-25 construction zone, and your river crossings are all flowing relatively smoothly.
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17: From Tony Sanchez, you feel better about that team? Vegas has put their win total at 4.5. You like more? You like less? Who do you like? It's an interesting non-conference as they go to Florida State first, and then Mercyhurst, Hawaii, and New Mexico, and then they go into conference play, and they'll play that Wednesday schedule. It'll be weekdays games, and you know, a lot of ESPN Network stuff. They open up conference play at home against Western Kentucky. That'll be on a Thursday. Then at FIU on a Wednesday. Then a Wednesday, get a week off. And a Wednesday game against Sam Houston. And a Wednesday game against Jacksonville State. And then back to weekends. And the back in November, Liberty, Missouri State, Delaware, and Tennessee. So it's an interesting schedule and league. And with all, don't you think, JJ, a lot of schools that are like them football-wise. Like, they should be able to contend with the FIUs, the Sam Houstons, even the Jack States, the Liberties of Missouri States, right?
1: I agree with that statement.
17: And if this quarterback, and Trey hadn't won the job, and Tony said that, you know, he's won the job for now, young man who put up big numbers at Furman, if they did upgrade that offensive line and protect the young man and he doesn't turn the ball over, I think their defense is going to be fine. Defensively, they were good last year. Like, in that league, they were good. They did force turnovers. They just couldn't win close games and turn the ball over at the end and just shot themselves in the foot. They played 6-1 possession games last year.
1: Yeah, for the amount of times they turn it over to finish on the plus side as a credit to that defense, and especially the pieces that they bring back, strong in the middle of the defensive line, solid linebackers, it's a good place to start. And especially the confidence you have in the offensive line, trenches are where it starts.
17: It'll be interesting to watch them, as it will be everybody, but talking season's underway, and I'm glad Tony was with us today. So Aggie fam, feel free to jump in at 505-246-0610. We're going to talk some golf coming up at 9 o'clock with Nick Nee, the director of golf out at the San Diego Golf Club. You had a couple of great rounds at Royal Birkdale today. Two minus eights already on the board, JG. 62s. Lucas Herbert is leading at -8. And then Sam Burns, who had a rough day yesterday, shot an 8 under 62. So the American is at 5 under and 3 strokes back. Cam Young is on the course. No, he's done. Cam Young shot at 3 under today. So Cameron Young and Jackson Suber are in second place at 6 under par. And Sam Burns is in. The late guys going out, and there's a lot of names going out late, including Bryson DeChambeau, who just went out on the course. He's through one hole today. Scottie Scheffler goes out late today. So the guy's just getting started. What time is it? If it's 8:30 here, it's 10:30 on the East Coast. I think it's 5 hours, so 11, 12, 1, 2. So they're starting about 3:30 in the afternoon out there. A lot of daylight in Royal Birkdale. But I'll keep you up to date as we go through that as well.
1: They're going to need to add a few more bunkers on the weekend. Toughen this course up.
17: Right? It's just too easy. Yeah, right. Bruce is in, said Bruce is keeping receipts. Jeff, if Jason and Jerome's guys start 1-3 or 1-4, let's replay that Tony the Tiger interview. Okay. Look, I mean, every coach it feels pretty good about their team, right? Somebody's going to go 1-4. Somebody's got to lose every game, right? Every game that there's a winner, there's got to be a loser. Yeah. Who do you think New Mexico State should beat? I mean, as you start looking at their schedule, I mean, you're not going to sit here and tell me they should beat Florida State, are you?
1: No.
17: They should beat Mercyhurst. You can tell me they should go to Hawaii and win that game?
1: Should, no.
17: Should they beat New Mexico?
1: They'll be home dogs.
17: So they could start 1-3.
1: Mm-hmm.
17: It ain't over then. Then they start league play. You know, and look, what is Western Kentucky and FIU and Sam Houston?
1: Somebody you want to replay from that. Like, he's excited about his offensive line. He told us who his starting quarterback was, and there you go.
17: Yeah, he didn't predict anything. thing. He didn't sit here and claim they were going to win a championship. I think he thinks they can contend. Well, let's see. You know, let's see. Is that that feels like the right kind of non-league schedule for them, doesn't it? One bye game, one FCS, New Mexico, and another group of 16 in Hawaii. Now, Hawaii happens to be really good this year, I think. But if they could replace that Hawaii game with UTEP, that would be the perfect schedule for them. And I think that's where Tony wants to go. That's the other thing for Aggie fan. You know, it sounds like both sides do want to get the game back on the schedule. And I do believe at some point both sides will get that game back on the schedule. Let me remind you, we got a sweet deal going on today. And it's going to go live on our website, as it always does, right at 9 o'clock. It is El Patron. You will love El Patron. If you've been there, you get it. If not, well, you should. Celebrate Taco Tuesdays. Every Tuesday, weekly specials they've got as well. It is spectacular. The sweet deal is you spend $25. 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
11: Turning into Crash Central in Albuquerque, we've got a fender bender southbound I-25 at Jefferson, and another crash on westbound Paseo del Norte as you approach Coors. Otherwise, traffic flowing pretty smoothly through the city. Your river crossings all running at normal speeds.
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3: Across the country right now, at this very moment, there are probably arguments taking place about who's doing more of the housework, the homework, the shuttling of kids from this activity to that. It's true. By and large, women do more of this than men. But doesn't have to be that way. And if you and your spouse can level that playing field, it's going to make both of you and your kids happier. Psychologist Yelena Kecmanovic says this might be how you get there. 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
2: 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Are you on the Messi train or are you kind of over? 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You get the third place game, England and France, on Saturday. Are you into the third place game? Did you guys have a conversation about the third place game and the why on that?
4: Didn't get into the why. It's more of a chuckle of goodness. The emotion of the third place game is going to be interesting. See if Mbappe wants to go out there, try to score a couple, come out with the golden boot.
2: Right, okay.
4: But so probably a decent amount of squad rotation.
2: Well, so I spent a lot of time with somebody this weekend who spent the last 6 weeks working the World Cup up in Boston. And there's a reason for this. And look, the rest of us are like, yeah, whatever. But from what the way I understand it, there's a $2 million difference from the fourth place and the third place team. So there is an incentive. Now, the team is $2 million a lot? I mean, I believe it is. The third place team earns $29 million. And the fourth place team makes $27 million. Now, how you divvy that, I imagine, would be up to your team. So there is a financial incentive. So I do believe there'll be a competitive edge to this.
4: It goes to the federations. So it's not like directly players playing for 27 or 29.
2: So when it goes to the federation, they're not. There's got to be something on this for the players then to be incentivized, no?
4: You're playing in the biggest tournament you ever play in.
2: Okay, and you're playing for third place. You're playing for the consolation.
4: Get a little bonus of whatever checks you get.
2: But yeah. All nations receive guaranteed qualification payouts. There's preparation fees, all this offset. When I hear that there's going to be essentially, what, $56 million? For the two teams that are playing in the third and fourth place game, it just starts to give you a concept of the amount of money that is being generated here, right? When third and fourth team are going to split $56 million and everybody gets compensated and reimbursed, the championship, do you know what the champions get? Because I want to know. The World Cup, the champions receive $50 million.

0: the runners up 33. So what I tell you, 67 and 88, just for those two, right? Which is $155 million just for those four teams. And everybody else get paid too, plus the, I mean, it's amazing. And I promise you, they run a profit. It starts to boggle your mind how much money is in this, huh?
1: Yes. It is the biggest sporting event in the world once every 4 years.
0: Once every 4 years. So that's why they're playing a third place game, because there's a bleep load of money involved. So does England and France care? I think they do. And I'm going to guess. You tell me. I mean, those are two really proud nations whose fan bases should be proud, but are probably pissed off because they didn't win. France got shut down. And England.
1: England was an absolute disaster.
0: Dude, England. England was there. They were in. 4 minutes away?
1: Well, not 4 minutes away.
0: 4 minutes plus extra time, right? They were up 1-0 with 4 minutes to go to the 90 mark. So in the 86th minute.
1: You knew you still probably had like...
0: Right. 10 minutes left. Oh, what? The hell it was. All the hocus pocus.
1: They played 40 minutes scared for their life.
0: I thought so too.
1: And that is a decision that you look at the man that is leading that team and say, appreciate you.
0: So
1: on to the next one.
0: So you're done with
1: it. It was a disaster. All right. Disaster.
0: So you get all the way to the semifinal and... I'm done with you.
1: Yeah.
0: Right. Yeah. Yeah.
1: That's like, hey, we have a 2-touchdown lead at halftime. We're not going to try to
0: score,
1: throw the football. We're just going to run it 3 straight downs and punt the rest of the game.
0: All right. So does it ease the fan bases? I don't think it eases the fan bases to win. I think it further infuriates the fan bases if you lose. Is that a fair statement? So whoever goes home, France or England, they're both going home. But whoever goes home with the third place trophy, ribbon, whatever the hell they give you, I don't know that it helps the fan bases and eases the fury, disappointment, whatever it is, of losing in the semis. But if you lose the last two, it even furthers the fury. Does it not?
1: Oh, it does.
0: So there's your incentive.
1: Feeds the beast. Now it would be interesting. Now, honest too, you can get a good game with squad rotation. Like, there's plenty of dudes that haven't got minutes. If they get in this game, like, it's going to be something that you're not watching and going, oh, no one wants to be here.
0: I think that's right. I think once you get on the pitch, these guys are going to be, damn, it's competitive. It's the World Cup. I'm playing those guys. The whole world's watching. Like, yeah, I want to freaking win. Good morning, fellas. This is from John. I believe that a really long World Cup soccer game for this Sunday between Spain and Argentina needs a good hoe today, since it's Friday. That's fair. A World Cup soccer hoe. Appreciate it, John of the Duke City. All right, we'll give you that. We'll get you a hoe. Is your weekend around this? Are you planning it? Is your tea time around this? Like, are you having a World Cup finals party? Are you going to an event? Do you need to go to an Irish pub? Are you like where are you headed? Or are you at the point? I wonder. You guys were in the soccer world, right? You were with a soccer guy all week, like you're in it. Once the U.S. was knocked out, because the excitement should build as the games get more intense. Do you feel that it did, or did it peak at the USA round of 16 game in our country?
1: I'm sure you lost some, but this is one. It's crossover, man. Like, even if you're not a soccer fan, like, you can't deny the ridiculous storyline that is Lionel Messi and what Argentina is doing.
0: Yes.
1: The fact that the stadiums he's broadcast, they're still hitting numbers, they're still packed, and it's in our backyard. And, yeah, like, that's different. Like, I think there would be a little bit more of a tune out
0: if it was
1: when it's overseas. But, again, once every 4 years, I think people can handle, you know, three, four extra soccer games the United States is not playing in.
0: I think people need to see a conclusion, too. Because, to your point, it was here. It's like watching a movie and not watching the end of it. Or watching a series and not watch the series finale, right?
1: And it's one at this level, if you just tune in for sports entertainment, you understand, like, what you're watching. You understand what happened. how England cratered, how messy the legend of this player just continues to grow. It's Tiger Woods wearing red on a Sunday. It's people have collapsed in positions of, hey, we're going to win this game. No, you're not, because you don't know how to handle Messi on the other side.
0: They've been ridiculous the way they've won. They've been ridiculous. The Egypt game was silly. The way they, their comebacks from the dead, seemingly every time they're on the pitch, has been...
1: It's insane. Yeah. Like, it shouldn't happen, but it's happening, and it's with this guy that's still playing at a high level. He assisted on the two goals to beat England, and then going into this final against Spain, and I'm sure you've seen the story, and it's everywhere this week.
0: The picture?
1: Yamin Lamal, who is a 19-year-old rising star in Spain, who plays for Barcelona. Oh, yeah, the club that Messi became a legend at, and he's wearing number 10. His mother won a photo shoot with Messi when Lamal was a baby. And so you essentially had Messi baptizing this young kid who then took his spot at Barcelona, who's then playing in the final for Spain at 19 years old. That's just unbelievable. And the emotion around the fact that Messi is beloved in Spain.
0: Not this weekend.
1: But not on Sunday.
0: Not this weekend. 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
3: Thanks, Bob. We've got a crash southbound I-25 at Jefferson. The left lane is blocked. Emergency vehicles are on the scene. Give them room to work. Be careful there. Another wreck, eastbound I-40 at the on-ramp to San Mateo. And finally, we're still cleaning up that crash westbound Paseo del Norte as you approach the Coors off-ramp.
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0: Guys, or like the early guys, the early tee times are in, and Lucas Herbert shot an 8-under 62 today. Guy out of Australia, he's your leader. Sam Burns also shot a 62 today. He's at -5 and in fourth place. Two Americans tied for second at 6-under par: Cameron Young and Jackson Suber. The Young, how about Suber, man? He played 27 holes in Lynx Golf before. He's brand new on tour. And he's gone over there and just lit it up over the first couple of days. Some names out there. Ludvig Åberg shot 4-under today. He's 3-under par at -11. Bryce DeChambeau is even today. He's -3. Where's Scotty? Scotty's even today at 2-under par. Again, your leader at 8-under par. Rory today, 3-under par. He shot a 67 to get to 1-under par. He is in for the day, as is Patrick Cantlay at -1. Some guys, so the projected cut is 1-over par. Guys who are on the wrong side of that right now, Billy Horschel, Wyndham Clark will not make the cut. He's going home. Max Homa will not make the cut. Jordan Spieth looks like he's in danger. He's even after two today, but he's 3-over par. So some big names, Justin Rose will not make the cut. Wow. I mean, a lot of big names that are out there that aren't going to do it. So it's like feast or famine at Royal Birkdale today. Opening drive, Jeff and JJ. We'll talk to you. Nick Nee coming up here at 9 o'clock. Get a little golf in on that and get you a golf tip. By the way, on the World Cup Finals, what's it going to be at the Meadowlands, right? What's commonly known as MetLife Stadium, but for this month it's New York, New Jersey Stadium. They say there will be no air quality concerns. Really? How do they know that? JJ, have you seen the wildfires and the smoke and the air quality there?
1: It's rough right now.
0: Yeah, it is. They say that the weather forecast improves and blows it out of there, and they say they're going to be okay.
1: So, giant fans. We're going to set up giant fans, blow the smoke back to Canada.
0: It's really weird.
1: Keep your smoke on that side of the border.
0: Keep your own smoke. All right, if you missed the conversation we had with Gloria Navadas, the commissioner of the Mountain West Conference, it'll be available for you on our website, sportsanimalabq.com. You can click on the opening drive, and you can listen to that as well as the conversation we had with New Mexico State football coach Tony Sanchez. Next week, we'll get into some of the live stuff over the next week or two. JJ will reach out and talk to Matt Larson, the athletic director at North Dakota State. I think people will be interested in what they bring to the league and hearing about their investment and what it took to transition. And I had some really good conversations with him that I think people would like. We'll hear from Rob Harley, the interim head coach at Northern Illinois, about what that institution brings into the league. Scotty Walden, the head coach at UTEP, is going to come on with us. We'll have a conversation with Eric Harper, the athletic director at UNLV, in a lot of respects, his perspective on the league, but JJ, why they decided to stay, right? Right? Why did UNLV stay in this league? And they seem to be happy where they are. Spent good time with him and Dan Mullen as well. So often, right? It's just weird right now, man. I know we say this every year, and it comes so quick. It's July 16th. It's football season.
1: Football is football.
0: Yeah, once. Thank you. Mike Bobo once said, but it's the truth. Should we get into football? I'll give you a little something on football. Alvin Kamara signed a deal. I'm not sure I saw that coming. I thought he would end up leaving. Is Alvin Kamara still that dude? He signed a deal with the Saints. He's going to stay there. $6 million this season.
1: Took a pay cut.
0: He did, but nobody else was paying a bunch more. So he has an opportunity with incentives to make up $11.5 million. He had been set to make $11.5 million, although the Saints renegotiated his contract for salary cap purposes. So an additional $3 million, that salary became guaranteed last year. So they paid him last year. People love Tyler Shuck coming out of there. They're one of the biggest, to me, question marks. I love me some Kellen Moore.
1: They can win that division.
0: I think they can.
1: They absolutely can. Because, what do you think, 60-40? Split? Travis Etienne, Alvin Kamara?
0: Okay.
1: With first Kamara, round wide receiver
0: who gets the 60?
1: Probably Etienne.
0: And I just paid a backup running back $6 million?
1: Well, he was on your roster.
0: I know he was. But,
1: and I don't think they were going to let him go for nothing. Kamara's still $6 million for backup running back. It's not terrible. Use the split. Using him in a pass game.
0: All right.
1: Olave.
0: They got the rookie Dyson. Receiver. Yeah. Yeah. No, and if Tyler Shuck's the dude, yeah, they can be nice. All right, we're going to reach out to Nick Nee next, talk some golf. Who are these guys at the top of the leaderboard to get you a golf tip? On the opening drive on 95.9 FM and AM 610, the Sports Animal.

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1: 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Argentina and Messi magic continue on after another thrilling comeback victory against England. They will take on pre-tournament favorite Spain, who are coming off a dominant performance against France. Messi has already solidified himself to many as the greatest soccer player ever. Going back to back, and he might enter the greatest athlete conversation. I'm PJ Glasser.
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20: Well, a little history at Royal Birkdale today, as maybe we try Ben. I don't know if Nick's not available. A little history at Royal Birkdale today. Two rounds of 62. That's the lowest rounds recorded in major championship golf, and it was done twice today. Lucas Herbert and Sam Burns did it. Herbert missed a 5-foot par putt on 18. That would have put him alone in the record books. His only bogey of the round dropped him to 8 under, so he joins 5 and now 6 other golfers who have recorded a 62 in major championship. Xander Schauffele and Shane Lowry were the most recent players to do it in the first and third rounds in the 2024 PGA Championship at Valhalla. South Africa's Brendan Grace was the first to do it. He made a 62 in the third round of the 2017 Open Championship at Royal Birkdale. Burns almost didn't play in this. So Sam Burns had a last-minute decision, and here he is in second place right now, headed into the weekend. He decided on Friday of last week that he was going to play. His daughter, Belle, was born on July 3rd. And so he wasn't certain that he was going to play, and his agent entered him into the field just in case he decided to play. There's a cutoff, you know, are you in, are you out? Then you go to the alternates and you know, there was probably some dude just going, oh, damn, he had a kid. We're going to get to play. Sam Burns is going, he's not going to make the trip over the pond because he had a child. Well, he did. And he didn't get over there until after several discussions with his wife. He arrived in England on Monday, didn't practice much, and somehow he becomes the 7th golfer in history to record a 62 major.
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20: That's stupid.
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20: All I do, show up and hey, right? I mean, practice. We're talking about practice. Quote from Sam Burns: I haven't really done a whole lot of golf leading up to this. Just trying to get my feet under me for the first couple of days. I don't know if there's a lower expectation, but I think as a competitor, you still expect a lot out of yourself. That was his quote. That's pretty impressive, man. That's really impressive. He holed out from a greenside bunker on 18 today. That's how he matched the 62. He made birdies on the last 3 holes and became the 7th golfer to record a 62 in a major. 3 over in the first round, no bogeys, 8 birdies in the second. He is 5 under after 36 holes, and he's in second place. Yeah, one of those awesome greenside bunkers that you love so much. And out of it and drops a birdie. And walks off the golf course and goes to the 19th hole. I mean, it's pretty amazing. So you had some great rounds today. Really, really great rounds today. Look, I don't care, 62, I don't care who you are or where you are. And then when you do it, the Open Championship at Royal Birkdale. So we got Herbert Tourleader at -8. Cameron Young -6 along with Jackson Suber. Burns is at -5. And then guys who are finished, Matt Wallace, Bud Cauley are 4 under. Thomas Detry and Alex Fitzpatrick and Sungjae Im and Francisco Molinari and Alex Smalley still on the course at 4 under par. And Lucas Oberg at -3. Hey, there's an Aztec in the top 12. J.J. Spahn -3. So, along with Shane Lowry. So there's a lot of big names up there. Bryson's out there. He's played 3 holes today. He is 3 under par. And Scottie Scheffler is out there. He's even today. He is at 2 under par for the tournament. Rory shot 3 under today, 1 under. He'll make the cut. The projected cut is at 1 over par. So I'll keep you there. All right, want a golf tip? Make putts.
21: finish the hole.
20: 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All right, 505-246-0610. 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On the X, it's underscore JJ Buck. On the Facebook, the OD and the AM, you can watch the show there. Adrian's producing on television on Xfinity Channel 26 throughout the state of New Mexico and on the YouTube channel for ProView Networks. Mike says, does New Mexico State have to win, or for New Mexico State to get to six, they have to win at least one at Hawaii or the Lobo game, right? Mm-hmm. Because after Lobo football, they play the Hilltoppers, will be picked near the top of their league. If NMSU starts 1-4, are they winning five of their final seven? Yeah, it's an interesting start for them, right? FSU, they're on the road to Florida State. Mercyhurst, then they got to go out to Hawaii. They get a week off before the Lobo game. And I know Lobo fans are going to yell and scream about that, but that's just how it is. New Mexico will play Oklahoma.
21: There's no reason to yell and scream about that. If you think you should win the Mountain West Conference, you shouldn't be worried if New Mexico State has a bye week.
20: Well, and New Mexico will be at Oklahoma the week before they play New Mexico State. I'm interested, man.
21: Big boy football.
20: You know what that game's proven to me over the last 10 years? Records and expectations don't matter. I mean, New Mexico was clearly better than New Mexico State last year, but that was a relatively close game, right? Like Tony said, it was 4 points in the fourth quarter, and then New Mexico pulled away. Those games tend to matter. Those games tend to be close. Yeah, what I've learned over the last bunch of years, that particularly, you could throw out the records, Jeff. Yeah, kind of. That's what I've learned over the last bunch of years. All right, what are you in with today? Richard says, while you were in Vegas, Jeffy, I was scouting new Mountain West members, North Dakota State. I can tell you Bison cheerleaders, Chappies, have a good level of talent and should compete in your league right away. Thank you, Richard. Rod says, why wasn't Rod invited to the party? Dad out of town, 20-year-old daughter, has Jefferson's house to herself. How did Rod's invite get lost in the mail? Yeah, the house isn't vacant anymore when I leave. I was out of town. Did Daddy throw a party is what he's saying. Right? I must have been out of town. My 20-year-old kid must have thrown a rager. Yeah, she was home, but I don't live alone anymore. So she hung out, her and Audra had dinner. Yeah. Ron also says, different Ron. That was Rob. This is Ron. Last time, the OD's all together for a while due to load management, Jeff. Is this an OD first? JJ's taking a day here and there, but it's the first time in 20 years he's gotten an entire week off. You don't take full weeks off usually, do you?
21: Well, when you get to a certain point,
20: yeah,
21: it took me about 20 years to acquire the PTO to take a week off. So,
20: peace. Yeah, JJ's out next week. Hopefully, you'll still listen. But ain't no JJ Buck next week. What am I gonna do? Is it Jonah working double duty?
21: Jonah will be hanging out with you.
20: All right,
21: pressing buttons.
20: All right, I think I got Ed Monsonatis coming in quite a bit actually next week. I told him come in whenever you want.
21: Yeah, guys, we'll have a lot of fun. Hang out. Talk sports and
20: I reached out Ruby Aurora and then she realized it was 7 o'clock in the morning. She said,
21: Yeah, those TV people like maybe do it once to introduce themselves to the world
20: and then they're like, yeah, I don't get
21: it. Never again.
20: Dude, when I was doing that shift, I didn't get like literally didn't even know there was a morning show. I mean, I knew there was a morning show, but I would get up at 9:30, 10 o'clock. The only time I ever got up to an alarm clock when I was working the evening news was when I had a tea time. Or a flight. It's literally, and it hurt. Yeah, I mean, it hurt. Chalice isn't watching the Open because not on the tee. Not on the tee from the USA. Tiger Woods. And as a result, I won't be watching, Jeff. All right, Chalice. I mean, again, you want me to tell you what I won't be doing this weekend? JJ, I'm probably not going to watch the NWSL. Although, I was sitting in the... I might have been sitting in the bar having a drink before an event in Vegas. And it was, you know what was on my TV? NWSL and women's softball, women's pro softball. Like, women's sports is taking over. This time of year, NWSL, WNBA. Yeah, that was what was on my TV. Or on the TV there. I already read you that one. And yeah, I think I got you up to date on that. All right. When we get back, let's talk a little footy. 505-246-0610. We can talk football or football with the big competition this weekend. Who the Raiders want to be their quarterback? They've got Kirk Cousins. They've got Fernando Mendoza. What does their new head coach have to say? And Roger Goodell was asked Thursday at Fanatics Fest if there's a new country. Because, I mean, we haven't conquered the globe yet. There's one place he still wants to take football. It's the opening drive on 95.9 FM and AM 610, the Sports Animal.
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22: 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The greats can not only score but set up their teammates. Until last year, Wayne Gretzky had the most NHL goals and assists. Lionel Messi has the most World Cup goals and assists. And those 12 assists have been scored by 11 different Argentina teammates. Here's Westwood One Soccer analyst Jamie Watson on Messi.
23: It's absolutely insane the numbers he puts up. Truly is unstoppable. And if Lionel Messi replicates the performance that he had against England in the final 20 minutes in the World Cup final against Spain, there's no reason he's not lifting a World Cup trophy for the second time in 4 years. It's just remarkable what he can still do at this age.
22: He's 39, still hasn't publicly said that Sunday will be his last game playing for his country, but it seems almost certain Spain hoping to deny Messi in Argentina. John Stashower, Westwood One Sports.
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20: Because yeah, it's amazing that he broke away from the TV and watched the screen. He's able to do this. I love this. It's the opening drive. Jeff Symbieta, J.J. Buck. We're going to go out to the San Diego Golf Club and catch up with the head PGA professional, Ben Gasbridge. Talk about the Open and some crazy, crazy numbers that were posted today. 262s today, which ties the lowest round ever recorded in a major tournament. Lucas Herbert did it this morning. He missed a 5-foot putt on 18, which would have given him a 61 and broke the record. And Sam Burns chips in from a bunker on 18. Sam Burns, who wasn't even going to play because his wife just had a child on the third and got over to England on Monday and had been practicing. Ah, the game's easy. Ben Gasbridge is the head PGA professional at Sandia Golf Club, and he's with us this morning. What's up, Ben? How you living?
12: Good, guys. How you guys doing?
20: Yeah, it's an easy game, isn't it? Just throw 62s up at Royal Birkdale. How tough can it be?
12: Exactly. It's just a little white ball and an open field. That's all it is.
20: It's pretty amazing numbers. I'm not going to lie, man. I don't know who Lucas Herbert is, but dude came out of nowhere today, and he's going into the weekend at the top of the leaderboard.
12: Yeah, it's pretty impressive. I mean, I think you saw yesterday with some good scores early, and it seemed like maybe the weather got a little bit tougher yesterday afternoon, nothing too crazy. But then to wake up this morning and see, a lot of good numbers, not just, a couple 62s, but, a lot of names getting up that leaderboard. It's it'll be interesting to see what these guys this afternoon can do. But it leads for a fun weekend for sure. I think it's going to be, that someone's going to have to go out there and win it. I don't think anyone's just going to be able to kind of coast in for sure.
20: Yeah, you see a lot of names that aren't going to make the cut too. But there's some guys lurking. Bryson right now is at 4-under, and he's only played 4 today. Scotty's out there on the golf course today. He's even on the day. He's at -2. Tommy Fleetwood's 3-under today, or 1-under today after 3. John Rahm's still out there. So there's still a lot of names. And somebody can make a run this afternoon.
12: 100%. I think, it's a golf course that if you're hitting the ball well and you're hitting in the right spots, it seems like you can score pretty well. And you get some of the best names in the game out there on the course this afternoon. So I wouldn't be shocked if Herbert isn't alone at the top by the end of the day.
20: You know, I always trip on the guys that don't make this one. Jordan, that's a long trip to go to miss the cut. Ricky Fowler, Jordan Spieth, Max Homa. I mean, there's some real names on there that – damn, I guess I can go see the sights. What am I doing? I'm here for a while, or am I jumping on the jet and headed back?
12: You know, I think a lot of those guys now, too, with the Scottish Open being a co-sanctioned event last week, you know, it helps. You get a lot of those guys come out early and playing that, which has made that event, you know, a lot of fun. But, yeah, I think it's obviously last major of the year. You don't have another one for 6 months. This one hurts for sure, I think, especially for those guys that haven't really contended this year at some of those majors or haven't quite won one yet. You know, it's a tough pill to swallow. If it was me, I'd be the fastest jet out of there and going back home. But I'm sure, you know, those guys, they deal with that. It's part of golf, right? You know, lose a lot more than you win. So, you know, it's something that they deal with on a week-to-week basis for sure.
0: You know, it's been actually really hot over there, and they were talking about the conditions leading up to the tournament. You never know, things could change on a dime. But you have a probably fast and dry course, the rough the way it is, the bunkers. Kind of what's your focus when you see low scores in a tournament like this? Kind of what does your mindset have to be?
12: You know, I think there's you know, wind direction and conditions is really big at a golf course like this. You see a lot of holes that downwind, you know, for how fast and firm it is, you know, you got to take advantage of those holes, the par fives and the back nine. You know, I think scores are good, but I think if you can just kind of focus on those holes that are gettable, those birdie holes that are out there, and just kind of try to par the rest of them and, you know, make your four or five birdies on your easier holes, you know, that's, you know, kind of the recipe for a good round out there, especially, you know, I think if you can keep away from making bogeys and you can take advantage of some of those holes. You know, Rory, I know nine's playing downwind both days. Rory drove the green yesterday, you know, holes like that where you can just kind of make the easy birdies, keep the bogeys off the scorecard, all of a sudden, you know, shoot 3-4 under, you know, you're right there and you're in the mix. So it'll be a fun weekend, I think. You know, a couple guys up top that maybe people haven't really heard of a whole lot, and it'll be interesting to see if they can withstand the pressure with some of these big name guys 3-4 shots back.
20: One of those guys is Jackson Suber. Adam Ole Miss, young guy, Corn Ferry Tour earlier this year. He was playing in Lagos on a Corn Ferry Tour, and here he is right there at the top of leaderboard. Like, what's he thinking? Does he sleep tonight at all?
12: You know, that one's tough. I think you see that a lot, especially first couple rounds, these guys that younger dudes, guys maybe you haven't heard of, and you know, it's got to be hard, right? You know, I can't relate too much with that one, but I think it's one of those things where you just got to try to keep yourself distracted as much as you can, you know, do things with family or whoever's there, try to just live as normal as you can in between those rounds of golf, and just kind of approach it that way to, because yeah, you sit there, you're just sitting around thinking about it, watching coverage. It's going to be a long 48 hours for you for sure.
20: All right. You got a golf tip for us?
12: Yeah. I think, something I've been working on with some people that I've been getting lessons to recently, you know, staying connected. And so you put a towel underneath both arms, kind of holding them there, making sure that towel is not falling on the ground during that swing. It's a little bit over exaggerated. I think it's something you know, during a normal swing, you wouldn't feel that kind of connected, but I think it's a really good drill to work on to keep those arms from flailing. People, you know, baseball swingers, people get those arms kind of away from the body, and that's when bad stuff starts happening. So trying to feel as, you know, compact and connected as you can during a golf swing really goes a long way.
20: It's then that keeps you where you need to be, and tight and not loose and flying elbows all over the place. All right, how's the golf course looking? Did you get a little drink last night, couple of nights?
12: Yeah, we got a little bit of rain. Golf course is looking good. Greens are looking good. You know, great spot out there, obviously, this time of year. As we come into the fall and start getting a little bit cooler temperatures, it's no better place to be than on the golf course, and especially at Sandia with how good the course is right now. Grill's open. Everybody's having a good time and enjoying summer.
20: All right. Everything's at sandiagolf.com. You can book your tee times and get yourself out there. One more golf tip. JJ's playing around a golf with a buddy this weekend that might not be super familiar on the golf course. He was just telling him, dude, just go out and hit the golf ball. It's just fun. We're not playing for, you know, $3 million. Give a guy a tip that's, like, nervous just to going out and, you know, oh, I don't play a lot. Or, you know, like your buddy, right?
0: Yeah, we're, you know, playing around tomorrow, and he just never really gotten into golf, and he's like, oh, where do I hit from? I'm like, I don't care, man. We can play from the front tees. I'm not out here trying to prove a point to anyone, but just, you know, trying to maintain pace of play, but have a guy that's never played actually playing around.
12: Yeah, I think that's, you guys kind of hit it on the head there. I think if you can just, doesn't matter where you play from, have fun, enjoy it, hit a couple shots. If you have to pick up and go drop on the green after you hit two or three, you know, do it. Keep up, just keep up with the group, and just enjoy being out there. No one cares. Everybody's not very good at golf. It is what it is. Have a good time, and enjoy being out there and enjoying the good weather. And just keep up with the group ahead of you. And that's you do that, and no one's gonna be mad.
20: There's your golf trip.
0: Love it.
20: There it is. All right, man. Enjoy it. Sandiagolf.com. That's where everything is. He has been Gasbrich, the head PGA professional out of that beautiful facility. We'll catch up with you soon, my friend. Enjoy the Open.
12: Yes, sir. You guys have a good weekend.
20: See ya. All right. That's the golf tip your boy needs. Just go out and hit the ball, man. Have fun. Don't even keep score.
0: Yeah, it's like, I'm not trying to make the tour. We're just out having fun.
20: Yeah.
0: Playing a nice course.
20: All right. It's the opening drive, 505-246-0610. I'll get back on track. Where does the NFL want to go? And let's talk a little bit about the American football. It's the opening drive on 95.9 FM and AM 670 Sports Animal.
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0: That was all right. I mean, I don't know. Mike was,
1: that was fantastic.
0: John might have been timing it. I'm not sure. But
1: I was not prepared.
0: All right, then. Feel better now. I mean, not that, you know, Vegas is good for you or bad for you. I'm just saying. Just kind of beat you up a little bit. 505-246-0. Does Adrian ho back in the studio, like back at ProView Networks? Does he ho with us? I know dudes ho in their car. Crystal, I know you ho out there. You and Ricardo. Oh, yeah, buddy. You ho on a Friday. Glad you could find it. 505-246-0610. Hey, I was looking through the New Mexico notes. And there's like some random stats in here that Frank puts in here. Did you know that New Mexico's last block punt, the last time the Lobos blocked a punt, you might know this because you did the games last year, was October 31st of 2009. Can that be right? No. That's the number of days since New Mexico's last block punt. It was 06. Lobos have the longest streak in the FBS. So opponents have punted 921 consecutive times without the Lobos blocking a punt. The next longest streak is Tulane, and it's not even close. Kind of weird stat.
1: So.
0: Yeah.
1: Special teams.
0: Yeah.
1: Let's get a punt block this year.
0: Yeah. 14 guys in the Lobos have graduated. Yeah, there's just a bunch of random cool stats in here. Fun little stats. 11, that's the number of returners the UNM officially has, but it's not correct. That doesn't count. Jameer Tosi, who was started by the end of the season, Frankie Edwards, so really there's 14. Okay. Yeah, there's a bunch of cool stats. All right, NFL is going to start the season with the Rams and, well, the game, it'll be the second game of the season, but they're going to play an overseas game, Rams and Niners in Australia. Roger Goodell was asked yesterday at Fanatics Fest, is there another country in which the NFL wants to play a game? He said, I got about 10 of them. One of them was Cape Verde. No, I'm kidding.
1: Yeah. Heck yeah.
0: I know. Japan. He said, we did have a game in Tokyo, but it was a preseason game, so we want to do a regular season game there now. Cool. I get it. Like, the globalizing the game and taking it to this international world and making money.

0: every team is playing a game overseas, can you just make sure it's not a division game?
1: Yeah. Like, do the Rams-Giants or the Rams-Broncos overseas? But Rams-Niners, to me, there's so much riding on that game. And they'll play again in December and cool, and the game's going to actually be in San Francisco, so the Rams don't get a home game against the Niners. That's the rivalry in that division. I mean, the Seahawks are the defending Super Bowl champions. I'm not taking anything away from them. But so do you think the teams love this? No. They want to go to Japan. They want to go across the globe and play. They want to take that long. No. Now, granted, it's on Thursday night, and so they'll have time to get back. It's on the 10th. They don't play again until the 11th. I'm sorry, the 21st. They get 11 days off. The Rams. But play the Giants game there. Play the Chargers. Well, not the Chargers game. The Commanders. Packers. But why would you do that? Well, we want to send our best. No, you don't. You send the damn Jaguars and Vikings over to London every year. The Jaguars play the Saints, or I mean, like, the Jaguars freaking live there. Don't tell me you're sending your best every year. And if every team's got to play a game over there, cool. Everybody's got to go overseas. But I would argue that, you know, are you going to play Packers Bears over there? No, play the Packers against the Saints. Play the Bears against the Cardinals. But why would you take one of your most intense, most really, and every game is important, Jeff. I understand, but conference division games are more important than non-division games, don't you think?
0: Yeah, and I believe moving forward with the NFL schedule that you're playing games on a lot more days over the calendar, you're going overseas, like that would be one to look at. I mean, yeah, these games are really important. You can still play good games overseas that matter, but maybe let's keep our division matchups the home and home.
1: Yeah, I think so. I would make a strong argument. It's kind of like we should have little set rules. I was talking to a flight attendant getting on the plane yesterday. She was based in Albuquerque, so she was coming home. She just got back from Cancun and Belize. I'm like, oh, cool. Did you get overnight? She's like, no. Well, shouldn't that be a rule? If you're going to go to Cancun, you should get at least 22 hours. You should get an overnight. If you're going to go to Belize, shouldn't you at least get one overnight to enjoy Belize? Right? It feels like that should be a rule. This should be a rule as well. All right. Who do the Raiders want to be the quarterback? They've got Kirk Cousins. They have Fernando Mendoza. Clint Kubiak's their new head coach there. He said back in March that he would prefer to have Mendoza, quote, watching a mature adult go and run the offense and run the team, end quote. I want a mature adult. That means he's not, is what I hear.
0: This Fernando Mendoza, guys, too young. He's a youngin'.
1: Cousins said, quote, I honestly don't want to start unless I'm the best option. The best player should play. As long as that's the case, I have no qualms about however it plays out, end quote. Raiders haven't been good enough to put the better player on the bench, certainly. And if it is Mendoza, dude, I appreciate they're both super humble. Like, they're both the same dude, right? It feels like they're both the same cheesy dude. One's just, you know, 14, 15 years older than the other.
0: Oh, cheesy dude.
1: What? No?
0: Oh, shucks. This is, in most of these conversations, the veteran, mature quarterback is going to handle things differently. But the challenge is, what does 4 to 6 weeks change versus the guy starting? Because a lot of times...
1: Yeah, does he grow up in 4 to 6 weeks? Yeah.
0: You know, we saw it with the Patriots in year one. Now, Gerard Mayo, it was a challenge. He was a one and done as head coach, but it was, oh, here's a month of Jacoby Brissett, and then you got to Drake May. Mm-hmm. It's like, okay, you see, I guess, the everyday function of an NFL in season, mm-hmm. but I'm like, really, what does that change for a guy sitting there 6 weeks to starting week one?
1: Yeah, I haven't the answer for you. Yeah, I really don't know. Am I going to get better? Am I going to get more mature watching Kirk Cousins say, you like that? I mean, is that going to get me better?
0: Oh, I hope Mendoza drops one of those.
1: He's got to.

0: All right. You put this one on here, so I'll bite. Josh Allen's won the MVP award in 8 seasons. He's 8-7 in the postseason, 0-2 in the conference championship game. So his left tackle, Deion Dawkins, was asked about the expectations for Josh Allen this season. Dawkins said, questions shouldn't be about the quarterback, and I agree. Quote, I don't have any expectations. I don't add any more pressure to that kid that he already has. Josh understands what he's doing, end quote. He said that the supporting cast has to be better to help Allen and the Bills. Seems like we need all the pieces around him to continue to get better and help him get over the hump. It's the truth. Did Patrick Mahomes win alone, or was his team really good and everybody did their job?
1: Yeah, I think the top of the AFC, and especially with Josh Allen, like all these guys are under pressure. We can say, you know, he needs to do it now, this year, or else. All right, Justin Herbert, yeah, Joe Burrow. It's like some of these dudes in this era are going to be great and not win a Super Bowl. Yeah.
0: Can I tell you why I give Josh Allen a little bit of a pass? You know why, right?
1: 13 seconds?
0: Yeah. Yeah, because he did it. And in the ultimate team game, he did it. On the road, he led a team down the field against Patrick Mahomes' team. And in every other situation ever existed in football, he won that game on the road. And they decided to not squib kick it. They decided to play a prevent defense. And Patrick Mahomes, in 13 seconds, let him down. They kick the field goal. They lose the coin toss. He never sees the ball again. And so to say to me he can't do it, I call bullcrap. Because I watched him do it. Well, Jeff, they didn't win. I get it, man. This is an ultimate team game. And what was just said right there by Deion Dawkins, to me, is absolute. It's a team game. That now it's not the ultimate pass, JJ, but that's why I give him a little bit of a pass, because my eyes watched him do it on the road in that moment.
1: Now, this isn't the Lamar Jackson conversation where there's been legit issues with him in the postseason and you've seen a different quarterback.
0: That's why I'm like, dude, I'm convinced. You know, I'd like to see him win. Josh was always great to us on this show, and I like him. But that's got nothing to do with it. I watched it happen. And in every other situation ever existed in football besides that one, that's enough to win the game. And he did it. But he didn't. All right, we'll get to the phones. 505-246-0610 after we take this final break. 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
3: 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Argentina and Messi magic continue on after another thrilling comeback victory against England. They will take on pre-tournament favorite Spain, who are coming off a dominant performance against France. Messi has already solidified himself to many as the greatest soccer player ever. Going back to back, and he might enter the greatest athlete conversation. I'm PJ Glasser.
4: Brian Weber filling in for Jim Rome with the Rome Report. As we get closer to the All-Star break in baseball, the more things change, the more they stay the same. Don't look now, but the Dodgers are red hot and rolling. They turned their division into a boat race early in the season. Now they're getting some separation. separation in the standings from the rest of the elite teams. LA had five players selected to compete in the Midsummer Classic, and all of this is coming despite the Blue Crew being hit hard by injuries, missing reliever Edwin Diaz, key starters like Blake Snell, along with new addition Kyle Tucker being very mortal at the plate so far. Now on pace to win over 100 games after not reaching that milestone in each of the last 2 years when they won the World Series, the Dodgers are in prime position to become the first National League team ever to three-peat as World Series champs as L.A. continues to spell big trouble for the rest of Major League Baseball. I'm Brian.
0: DraftKings is live in all 50 states. Yes, that means you, New Mexico, win or go home. That's it. That's the World Cup knockout round. And DraftKings has you covered every single match. The DraftKings app is now live in New Mexico, so whether you're catching the early kickoff before work or the late match at the bar, you're in on it.
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0: Rudy. In Terry's slot. Hello, Rudy. Good morning. You're on the Sports Animal. What's happening?
16: Rudy by a nose. Terrence in second, I guess. Well, you know, I'm sitting here going over the Mountain West media days, and I was 9 years old the last time the Lobos won a championship in football in the whatever conference they've been in.
0: Yeah,
16: 9 years old. I'm 71 now. Do the math. So it's about time, Jeff. That's my sentiment. You know, anything can happen. There can be injuries. There can be this. There can be that. But I really like the focus of this team and what they were saying. You were out there. What did you think?
0: I thought there's a lot of energy around it. It was, I wasn't 9 years old, I don't think, but I don't remember a media day that I've been to a lot of these, that New Mexico was a focus. Now, granted, it's a different composition of the league. There's no Boise State. They've always been it. And then San Diego State, Fresno State, whomever it happens to be. I've never walked in the room and all the cameras were focused on the New Mexico guys, you know, and the Nevada guys were sitting over here and whomever was over there. It's just, but it's different, right? Things have changed. And it's good. Now let's see how they play from the front, right? How do they play as the hunted as opposed to the hunter? And it's a different mindset. And it's, you know, how does this fan base react? You know, if the stories that I'm reading that there's only 5,000 season tickets are sold, honestly, like I'm disappointed in the fan base. Now that's got nothing to do with your team on the field, or maybe it does. But you would think that this community would get excited too. So I look at it from a lot of perspectives. But Rudy, you know, I was out there, and people think New Mexico is going to be really good.
16: Yeah, and on the season tickets, they sold over 8,000 season tickets last year. So I haven't talked to anybody who didn't renew, and I don't know where that number comes from, but. If you haven't bought season tickets, man, you know, you own a business, you can write them off. Give them to your clients. If you don't, take your family. But it's time to start selling season tickets and to focus on those. It's July. So I hope Albuquerque responds and we pack that place, because that's going to put us over the edge, I think. You're only as good as your fan base.
0: It's important. And I don't know if you heard the conversation that we had with Gloria Navarez earlier, but part of which was talking about were minimum standards, and there'd be academic performance, investment, all kinds of different standards for the league, and New Mexico's got to pull their part, man. You know, everybody talks about you want to be the leader in this league, you want to be the standard bearer in this league, and part of it's going to be fan support for football. And I don't know if you heard me ask her. I said, how big is football in this? Is it weighted? Is it overbearing? You know, does it oversee everything else? And she said, absolutely, football's weighted. It's like 85% of the conversation. So it's important for this fan base to come out. Is this a big year for the team? Yeah, but it's a big year for this fan base, because you got everything you've always said you want. Now let's see how they respond.
16: So, yep, let's just see if they can turn out the way they did the Phoenix. Let's just say this is Phoenix for the first game, okay?
0: Yeah,
16: and we're playing in the Rape Bowl.
0: Just say it's your damn opener for a season that you should be excited. You don't need to make anything up and play pretend. You should play reality and realize what the hell's going on around here. But
16: yep.
0: All right, man.
16: Thanks, Jeff. Appreciate the time.
0: JJ, I mean, I don't know where you are in this and how much conversation you've had. I've seen different numbers. Whatever the number is, this fan base has finally gotten something that they said they've wanted for a long time. You got a winner. You got a coach who wants to be here, who is doing everything he possibly can. You retain players who say they want to be here. You can contend for a championship. This is a big year for the fan base to show that it freaking matters. And we're a basketball school, Jeff. You just heard the commissioner. I asked her straight up, how big of a part does football play in this? She says it's like 85% of it.
1: I think the attendance is going to be good this year.
0: Okay, I hope so.
1: I think the buzz is going to be there. I can understand maybe more people are interested in picking and choosing games as opposed to season tickets.
0: Okay.
1: But I do believe that the vibe will be good for this team. And I'm expecting them, you know, to be 3-1, stepping into a game against UTEP in a stadium, 25,000?
0: Okay.
1: For the Mountain West opener?
0: UTEP will bring some people. Mm-hmm. Yeah. Okay. 3-1, meaning they win all their other games besides Oklahoma. They beat Central Michigan, Mercyhurst, and New Mexico State. Okay. I'm not going to tell you what to do or how to be a fan. I do think this is a big year, not just on the field, but I think, you know, for the program. And the commissioner talked about minimum standards, and revenue's a big piece, obviously. But more do you want, man? Like honestly, what? Well, I want to be in a different league, Jeff. Oh, okay. This is your league, man. You want to get in a different league? Then you're gonna have to kind of earn your way in. And I think it's been well documented the reason that you didn't get in a different league is football. They got a team to support him. Thank you to Ben Gasbridge, Tony Sanchez, Gloria Navadas. They were all guests on our show today. The Herd with Colin Cowherd is next. The Jim Rome Show's after that. Unfiltered with Kenny Thomas comes in at 4. And the Topes are back at it today. They play Sacramento today out at Isotopes Park. Adrian produces on the television side and does a wonderful job. Appreciate you. Have a great weekend. He's J.J. Buck. I'm merely Jeff Symbieta. Big weekend for you, huh?
1: Huge.
0: Enjoy it. Enjoy your week off. J.J. is out next week. I'll do some semblance of a show next week with a couple people. Be good to each other, please. Have a great, safe weekend. Be kind, loving, caring, and sharing. We'll smell you on Monday.
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1: All right, you want to talk sports?
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1: Okay, here we go. Here we go. It's Friday. Been a heck of a week. Bill Belichick in an hour, I'm told, is going to stop by. Media days, ACC, North Carolina, trying to build something special there. Greg Berhalter stops by. Marie Sadu, we have had a great week. John Middlecoff filmed in again today for Jay Mack. I'm going on vacay after this, so let's end it strong here. We're in the red zone. Let's punch it in here on a Friday. So I thought late yesterday, LeBron James would make up his mind where he's going. And now you're seeing quotes as he's going to do it next week. So it's interesting. He's had 2 months since the Lakers season ended. And let's be honest. It's not like the draft changes the NBA. Even if you got Wemby, when Wemby went to the Spurs, they didn't win one more game his rookie year. So the draft is irrelevant. There are some free agent moves. Giannis to Miami makes Miami much more interesting. But they lost a lot doing that as well. A lot of rotational players, Tyler Hero, draft picks. So I'm sitting there thinking to myself, I'm reading his quotes. Yesterday, he was being interviewed by people in New York, and he keeps bringing up his kids. And I'm like, so Cleveland, he has a house there. His mom is there. Nothing moms love more than hanging out with grandkids. All moms do. They live for it. He won a title there. Brandon Weems is a buddy, is in the front office for the Cavaliers. They got to the Eastern Conference Finals last year. 2 months to mull it over, and he still hasn't chosen Cleveland. Why? Because even when you're from Cleveland, it's hard to pick Cleveland. I mean, be honest about it. If the Cavaliers had the Sixers' current roster or the Minnesota T-Wolves' current roster, we wouldn't be waiting. If Bam, Giannis, and Spo were in Cleveland, we wouldn't be waiting. If Draymond and Steph were in Cleveland, even at their age, way past their prime, we wouldn't be waiting. But I think LeBron, even though he's got a friend in the building, his mom's there running his business, he can have the grandkids around mom, you know, some. I mean, the kids are all doing their thing out west. But, you know, you always love to be around mom. When the grandkids come see you, they see mom. It's your favorite burger spot. It's familiarity. It's all your guys. The house is there. You don't have to buy a new one. You know the back roads to get home. It's like, I need a few more days. And I think a lot of it is they got swept. The Cavs got swept by the Knicks, and it kind of looked like they quit. Donovan Mitchell and James Harden at this point in their career are poor defenders. LeBron at this point in his career needs help defensively. Kenny Atkinson's the coach. He's fine. Is he special? I don't really think so. I think he's fine. That analytic quote during the series with the Knicks was weird. But, I mean, just think about the choices here for LeBron. Golden State, if he signed with Golden State, as far back as we could go, as the records show, it's the oldest starting five in league history. He's still mulling that over. If he goes to the Sixers, which is where I'd go, that's a great lad. That's a great starting five. There are nights he would be the fourth offensive option. He didn't like being the third offensive option in L.A. There's Miami, which, yeah, they have Bam and Giannis, but no shooters, no bench. I mean, he's going to have to play a lot and carry the offense at this age because they just don't have a lot of guys after Bam and Giannis. I mean, and just think about the options here, and we're still waiting. And I think deep down, LeBron knows the truth. Is when he is in Cleveland for 11 years, they win 62% of their games. They're functional, if not the best team in the league. 5 final appearances. Pre-LeBron, post-LeBron, they win in 45 years. They never get to a finals. They win about 44% of their games. And even when they're good like last year, there's dysfunction. They get blown out in the conference finals. It looks like the chemistry's a problem. We don't know if we like the coach. LeBron is the only thing that guarantees elite success consistency in Cleveland. Golden State won without LeBron. Miami's won with LeBron. They won titles without LeBron. Philadelphia's got a rich sports and NBA history over the last 100 years, right? So you look around, even Minnesota right now. I mean, we love the coach. We love the GM. We love the roster. They add LaMelo. They've got Ant. They got Rudy Gobert. They got Jaden McDaniels. You're like, that is a squad. Even when you're from Cleveland, it's not easy to pick Cleveland. It's 2 months. It's home. Mom's there. Your buddy's in the front office. They were the Eastern Conference Finals. Here's LeBron talking about the decision. He won't give many clues, right, or any, at Fanatics in New York.
0: It's a big decision for not only myself, but for my family as well, and just for the last part of my career on where I want to spend the last few years or the last year or the last 2 years of, you know, my NBA career. So wherever I go, Elon, I will make my staple on just – I'm a natural born leader. You know, I'm gonna try to fit into whatever team I'm going into, but also, you know, give them all the tools and give them all the knowledge that I've been able to, you know, grasp over the last 23 years.
1: Yeah, we'll see. Cleveland feels like where it's gonna go. I'd go Philly. I'd get Golden State. I love Miami. I still think it's Cleveland. All right. So I saw a headline this morning. Is Messi the best male athlete of all time? Well, no, he's not. He's not the best athlete. I mean, Tom Brady is the most productive, accomplished football player and has never been close to the best athlete, maybe even in high school on his own team. Jokic has been the best NBA player for most of the last decade. He's not the most athletic guy on the Denver Nuggets. Was Tiger Woods a great athlete? It's interesting. I mean, Messi is 5'7 and 150 pounds. I mean, there are rides at Disneyland. You got to check twice to see if he can ride it. Let's be honest about it. He's 5'7. I mean, he's a small guy. Is he a great athlete? We always do this. We have trouble separating. Most athletic means you can jump out of the gym. Best athlete, there's a lot of stuff that quantifies that, right? Like Bo Jackson, Shohei Ohtani in my lifetime, those are probably the two best athletes. Bo Jackson, Shohei Ohtani. Deion Sanders was great, but he wasn't a great baseball player. But to me, what separates Brady and Messi and Peyton Manning and Michael Jordan and Roger Federer and Bill Russell, it's not the athleticism. That's like third, fourth thing. It's devotion to craft, commitment to craft, obsessiveness to craft, commitment to longevity and the process. It's not the results. It's the process. Jordan got beat up for years by the Pistons and the Celtics. But his devotion, his obsessiveness, and the other thing that really matters, and we talked about that whole Jude Bellingham dust up with Messi. Here's the one thing. All the years I have talked to NBA scouts or NFL executives, their Viagra is competitive fire. If I'm talking to an NFL exec about the draft, we'll talk to Belichick in an hour about this. If I'm talking to an NBA scout about a prospect, this is their Viagra. Oh, he hates to lose. He hates to lose. He hates to lose at ping pong. He'll fight at the dinner table. That's Messi. Bellingham ticked him off. Sometimes the greats, because things come somewhat easily, need you to poke him in the ribs. They need that fire. And you saw when Bellingham talked to Messi, Messi gave him that look like, all right, bro. I mean, the late James Gandolfini in Sopranos, he gave that look to some guys. Oh, okay. Oh, you're a big shot. Okay. All right. You're a big shot. Sometimes the greats, they're not great every second of the day, right? Michael Jordan would have his moments, his spurts. Same with LeBron. You take quarters off, you take games off, you're under the weather. But we all get caught up on, oh, who's the greatest athlete of all time? Athletic is different than greatest athlete. You're going to find that Jokic and Brady and Messi, that's why when people say, oh, Messi, this is his last World Cup, you don't think he could score goals at 44? Steph Curry is like, what, 38 years old? He's still elite. Messi's never done it with athleticism. That's not to say he's quick, but ask yourself this. He won his first World Cup at 35. Nobody's in their athletic peak at 35. Messi was in his athletic peak at 23, 27, 29, 32. Yet he didn't start. He has, what, 8 goals in this World Cup? It's his best World Cup. It's his least athletic World Cup. So obviously the traits that make up Messi are well beyond athleticism. Brady was great at 45. He was a better athlete at 28. I mean, it's just LeBron James is still elite. He's a much better athlete at 27 than he is now. So we always talk about this. I mean, it's we spend so much time classifying greatest athletes. To me, Bo Jackson and Shohei Ohtani are kind of like next level. I mean, Bo Jackson was dominant in anything he wanted to be dominant in. And Shohei Ohtani is basically Babe Ruth plus. So, I mean, Messi's amazing. But that moment when he and Jude Bellingham have that little moment, they always said about Michael Jordan, just don't tick him off. Because what the all-time greats need is sometimes inspiration. Don't inspire them. Don't infuriate them. Try to beat them. Keep it quiet. But it was that moment where Messi's like, okay. And that lit the fire. Jamie O'Hara talked about this yesterday.
2: Don't poke the bear. You don't do it. You know, you don't do it to Tom Brady. You don't do it to Michael Jordan. You don't do it to LeBron James. You certainly don't do it to Lionel Messi. He was always going to feature, right? I get it. Like, last 20 minutes of the game, it's his last World Cup. You know, he's going to go out with something. But, yeah, that moment there where he goes, okay, here we go. Two assists after that, he come alive. And, look, you don't poke a bear. You don't.
1: Yeah, I think it's really kind of interesting that Messi's having his greatest World Cup in what's viewed as his last. And I do think you have wisdom as a great athlete over the course, man or woman, over the course of time, you learn little secrets. You know, the oral Hershiser's post-surgery, they get older. They just know how to manipulate the corners of the plate a little better. But clearly, this is the most dominant. As athletes are getting better, there's more great athletes at the World Cup this year than ever before because athletes all, over time, get better and stronger and nutrition and training. And yet he dominates at 39, proving don't confuse world's best athlete with athleticism. Those are two different things. Greg Berhalter is going to join us this hour. Bill Belichick at North Carolina. You know, for me, the Belichick stuff's interesting. When I think of Belichick, I think of culture. Do your job. I don't think of Brady or Lawrence Taylor. It is very unique that he's had the best offensive player, the best defensive player, Matthew Slater, the best special teams player of all time. But I think of culture. Do your job. To me, it's interesting. It's easy to build a culture when you're winning. But when Nick Saban, first year at Bama, loses to Louisiana Monroe, look it up. That's when it takes a different level coach to build culture when you're losing and often losing badly to mediocre teams. Anybody, hey, you walk in right now to Oklahoma City if Sam Presti left and you're trying to build culture as a GM. Well, it's already built. So it's already built. You got momentum. Even an average coach can take over a great organization that's got momentum and for a couple of years fool people. But building culture while you're losing, and that's generally what every Jim Harbaugh at Michigan the first year, the first camp, the first month, you're like, how do you sell this is going to work? 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Belichick in an hour. 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
1: Cars, data centers in space, gene editing. But yesterday, former Premier League player and British broadcaster Jamie O'Hara, he really pushed the limits of what is possible for American soccer.
2: But I thought you were excellent. I thought you played with intensity. You was exciting. You know, the fans got behind you. You know, I know like the game over there isn't as big as the NBA and NFL, and it's still growing. But, you know, you're talking about a country that's got 350 million people in it. You know, they will keep growing and that country will end up, they will win a World Cup eventually. The USA will win a World Cup, whether that's in the next 10 years, whether that's in the next 50 years. The USA will win a World Cup because they have got the money, they've got the people, and they've got the resources to make it happen.
1: And I know some of you, the soccer haters, roll your eyes. But just think about this. The biggest brand in soccer is Brazil. Right now, they're a mess. The culture is broken. Brazil. German soccer, drought. Italy's an abject disaster. They can't make the last three World Cups. Italy. Yet Moroccan soccer, surging due to a strong federation and recruiting. Croatia, 2018-22 World Cup. Elite. Toe-to-toe with Brazil's and Argentina's. Norwegian soccer, not exactly a massive brand, found their LeBron James. Little Cape Verde. Do you know they went toe-to-toe with both Argentina and Spain? Toe-to-toe. And had we played our starters against Turkey A, we would have won four games. We had an awful half and weren't as good as we usually are in goal. And we're going to bring back every elite player that we want to the next World Cup, all still in their prime, with additions and improvements on the back end. And here's another thing. Because FIFA and global soccer is such a political volleyball, it is a power grab and a money grab. All of it, everywhere, every country. It is so big, it's wildly political. And because of that, the more it matters and the more money involved, you're just inches from dysfunction. That opens the door for America. I don't worry about our players getting better. This team, compared to two World Cups ago, is much technically better. Will we ever have a Messi? I don't think so. But let's be honest. Did you ever think, you know, Major League Baseball... And Japan's always had great baseball, but somebody significantly better than Babe Ruth, stuff happens. Erling Haaland, Norway, stuff happens. It's a massive country. Don't forget this. We are still today tied with Argentina for the most set-piece goals. We've got talent, we've got money, we've got funding. Can we keep our soccer infrastructure? And I say keep as if to maintain. It may be more dysfunctional than I think. To me, that's the key. The money, the population size, and the improvement, that's a huge bonus for us. It's a massive country with a lot of money, more money than anybody else. Can we keep the politics to a minimum, the dysfunction to a minimum, the federation focused on the stuff that matters most, player development? Because this sport has all sorts of dysfunction, and it just opens the doors. Italy's a mess. Germany's in a drought. Brazilians lost its way. Brazil. Cape Verde, toe-to-toe with Spain and Argentina. You just need the guy, the goalkeeper, the federation, the momentum. I'm hopeful. John Middlecoff with the news.
12: No.
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4: Let's start in the NBA, Colin, where Pat Riley landed another big fish trading for Giannis Antetokounmpo. Yesterday, Giannis was officially introduced in Miami, and he talked about his arrival.
12: And I'm ready for the challenge. As I said, I love pressure. I think pressure brings the best out of me. That's what I've seen so far in my career. I don't like being in a comfort zone. And I think this is the right place to be. I'm excited to be here.
1: You know what's really interesting about this? We love the owner. We love the GM. We love the coach. Bam and Giannis are obviously going to be a great front line. Andrew Wiggins can shoot from three, although, you know, he's hot and cold. I don't think LeBron would choose this, and it's not Riley or Spo. I just don't think they have the bench. They don't have the youth. They don't have the athleticism in the backcourt to kind of defend where LeBron can't at 41, 42 years old. But this is going to take great GMing. Like, if you're a Miami Heat fan, the really hopeful part is you've done this multiple times. Like, you got to get really smart, really fast, because Giannis can get hurt over the next 2 years at any point. Bam's healthy, but he's aging. So to me, I don't think LeBron's going to choose this, but it'll be fascinating to watch Miami do what they've done multiple times, is very quickly, you know, they gave up a lot of draft capital. They're not doing it through there. They gave up a lot of rotational players that I would have liked with this team. They no longer have those. And so they're a little bit against the clock for 2 years here. Can they get Giannis? Because he's got about 3 to 4 more really elite years. In that time, can they get Giannis help? And they may have to do it by the trade deadline because he's had injuries in recent years.
4: Yeah, he didn't even play in 40 games last year. You know, he's been banged up a bunch year after year in the playoffs. It's become really polarizing, this new CBA. And before, the Lakers and Miami were always a huge draw when they had star players to come for cheap. I do think it's a much more complicated to add players now.
1: Yeah.
4: You know, with these aprons, with the taxes, they got to pay Giannis, I'm sure, a massive, massive extension. Health to me for a guy that, let's face it, little flawed in the sense, not a great shooter.
1: Right.
4: Dominates on size, athleticism. If that diminishes in health, there's no disputing, you know, when he's on, he's and healthy, a dominant player. He's been in the league a long time. You know, yeah. He's a couple years away from being here for 15 years, but yeah. Miami, easiest trade they've ever made. Yeah. So it's going to be exciting to see. Speaking of trades, another polarizing individual, A.J. Brown, was traded to the Patriots this offseason, obviously reuniting him with Mike Vrabel and getting Drake his number one option. Heading into training camp, Drake May spoke to the work he's put in with his new wide receiver over the last 6 weeks.
13: Oh, AJ's been awesome. Yeah, so I'm really looking forward to playing with him. I'm looking forward to, you know, getting to the camp and building some chemistry. And I know there's already some there for me. You just got to throw it near him and he'll make a play. So he's a great teammate. He's been great so far, and he loves to win.
1: Yeah, I think that was an easy one. I mean, when you watch them last year, especially against Seattle, it's like there's a great clarity when you face a great team. And Seattle at the end of the year was a great team. They got to upgrade their O-line, and they've got to have a number one wide receiver, especially with size and girth that can kind of take over and dominate corners. And I think they addressed the O-line in the draft, and they addressed in free agency A.J. Brown. Like, I like the coach. I like the coordinator. I like the quarterback. I think their running backs are better than average. I thought they had depth at wide receiver, but they didn't have a guy. But when I watch them play, I like their corners. There's so much. I like their ownership, their front office. Their whole thing was, we got to get the O-line better, and we need a dude on the sideline. And their schedule, John, is much tougher.
4: Yeah.
1: And what's interesting, they could be a better team this year and win 5 fewer games. Because I do think they'll be a better team. I just think look at the early schedule. Look at these road games at Seattle, at Buffalo, at Jacksonville, at Chicago. It's brutal.
4: And even the Jets, I mean, last year were such a disaster, going to be way more talented than they have been. I think the question mark is, this was a guy, you know, who was very, very productive in Philadelphia, but last year got really weird. Some question marks with his knee. You know, it's not like he's 35. He's only 28, 29 years old, but a lot of people around the league question the knee's health, big picture. Yeah. Luckily, he's not a guy that really depends on, like, this isn't Randy Moss, right? He's big, physical, contested catches. But they're going to need, you know, they're paying him a lot of money and utilizing that rookie contract. They're giving up a first-round pick in a couple years. It's almost like Howie Roseman's betting against their future. But I'm with you. This is a no-brainer trade for them. They're a team that's really going to need Will Campbell, the left tackle that by the end of the season was banged up and was a turnstile. They're going to need him to be better. Because if he's not, Drake May's just not going to have any time to pass. Okay, last but not least here, Colin. Aaron Donald. A lot of buzz about him coming back. And, you know, when they got Myles Garrett, everyone said on paper, this is like the Kevin Durant Warriors of football. This is a dream team. And no one was talking about Aaron Donald. And now Aaron Donald, even Rap Sheet was talking about this is no lock to happen. But, you know, he's working out at the facility, seeing how he's feeling. If he does come back, you know, they have a lot of good, really good defensive linemen, not even counting Myles Garrett. They wouldn't be that dependent on him. Really, right. You could give him 15, 20 snaps a game. You could ease him in, almost utilize him like a late-season playoff guy.
1: I mean, you've got Kobe Turner, Wake Forest third round, has been better than his draft position. Puna Ford's been fantastic. He was like the number one nose tackle last year. PFF grades. Braden Fisk out of Florida State is absolutely delivered. Myles Garrett on the outside. I said this, I may have said it to you or the day before. I think what really frustrated him, I think it was Albert Breer. His last year with the Rams, he was being triple teamed. There was video of him being triple teamed. And so he's 32 years old at the time. He's like, I'm over this, man. You could not, you would have to pick your spots to double team him now. Because if you're just going to go single up on everybody else, well, Myles Garrett, you got to at least chip. So I think, I do think the reason Aaron's thinking about it is he didn't leave due to injury. He could have easily played 3 to 4 more years. His take was, this is exhausting, guys. We don't have the people around me. I'm being triple teamed. And at the end of Aaron's run, you remember they started really paying attention with their better draft picks on their D front. But those guys weren't ready to come in and play. They're all now really, really good players.
4: If he does come back, it's pretty rare to have a team. Now, some of these guys aren't necessarily in their prime, but they would have Stafford, future Hall of Famer, Devontae Adams, future Hall of Famer, obviously Myles Garrett, future Hall of Famer, Aaron Donald's a no doubt about it future. I mean, this is Puka, his career trajectory clearly is headed that way. I mean, McDuffie was immediately an all-pro when he got to the league. This on paper, I don't remember a team that's not coming off a Super Bowl that would be literally universally picked. Everyone would be like, the Rams, if they're healthy, is going to win the Super Bowl.
1: You know, that works in some sports, but it is interesting how often in the NFL
4: it doesn't work.
1: It doesn't work. There's so many components, and a lot of it is they have a left tackle issue now, which wouldn't matter as much for Caleb Williams or Josh Allen, but it could matter for Matt Stafford. So they got to get that young man, they got to get that stuff together, because left tackle for an old quarterback is bigger than a star receiver. Like, you need protection. John with the news.
5: Well, that's the news.
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5: The Herd Line News.
1: So it's interesting. LeBron said something, and it may have felt braggy, but I think he's absolutely right. LeBron said, I could average 10 points in the NBA for like a long time, like 50, 65 or something like that. Now, that sounds ridiculous. But isn't Tom Brady like 50 now? Tom Brady could still play in the NFL. I don't have one doubt in my mind. And I don't have a doubt in my mind. Tom Brady today could absolutely, especially if he had good protection. He's 48 years old. Sorry, Tom, only 48. Tom's 48, could play today, absolutely. He didn't retire because he couldn't play. I mean, 2 years after he left, you're like, it was like a legitimate discussion. Should some of these teams that lost a quarterback call Tom Brady? So, and like Aikman has talked about that before, like he got calls 2 years out of the league, and Troy had a lot of concussions and some physical stuff. Brady was healthy. And he's like, I just don't want the process anymore. So when LeBron says I could score when I'm like 65, I think he probably could. Messi's 39 years old. Why couldn't he play at the next World Cup? You don't think when he's 43 years old, Messi couldn't score goals at the World Cup? He's not a physical beast. He's not a cardio monster. In soccer, they track distance traveled. He's 44th at the World Cup. He's not moving around a lot. At this point, he's not as athletic as he was 6 years ago or 10 years ago. But his intuition is unbelievable, and his technical skill hasn't dipped. So this idea that it has to be, I mean, Cam Newton aged fast, Tom Brady aged well. I mean, Klay Thompson, who was a very layered player, a great defender, catch and shoot, could drive, could ball handle. Klay Thompson tore his ACL and his Achilles, came back, averaged 20 a game, and won a title, and was

0: Hill, superstar, is he on a team? Like, so, I mean, Tom Brady was still playing flag football in March. So my take with Messi is everybody's like, last World Cup. He's never been about racing down the side. I mean, he literally 60%, I saw a stat the other day. I think, Martin, this one that you gave to me, 60% of the time he's resting. Like, he is like hunting. He is just like waiting and waiting and waiting and surging. So, yeah, Tyreek Hill is 32, and it feels like we've seen the best of him. Larry Fitzgerald played to like 36, 37, and could have kept playing. So Jerry Rice got older. He just kept playing. So the more layered your game is, LeBron James was always athletic, but his IQ, his EQ, his distribution, his passing, like, LeBron's so much more than just get a bucket guy. There's so many layers to him. And, you know, again, I look at Messi and I'm like, he's not doing it now with strength. He's not doing it with cardio. He's not doing it with speed. I mean, I watched him dominate England, and he was barely moving. And he's so now so respected by his opponents, people aren't super aggressive against him because you don't want to be embarrassed or humiliated. I mean, Phillip Rivers, the worst athlete in the league when he retired. He was the, I'm not even, and I love Phillip. He was the worst athlete in the league. Came back and played at 44 and was actually good. I was like, because his fastball was never athleticism. I'm for Messi in another World Cup. I mean, look at the goals right now. The assists, the shot. He's number one in everything in the cup. You think he's going to go out and eat, chug half and half and eat peanut brittle for the next 4 years? The guy's going to be in great shape no matter what he does. It's just incredible. Greg Berhalter next.
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12: Faith in the World Cup as a player and as a head coach. He is now joining us live. He runs the Chicago Fire. Okay, Greg, I want to talk Argentina and England first. And I've always said, I'm not an expert at this sport. I watch, I learn, I consume, I digest. But I have a theory that it's very hard to ask professional athletes, of which you were a player, you were a pro athlete. It's very hard to ask them. It's easy to ask them to be aggressive, attack, go forward. It's hard to ask pro athletes for extended periods to be preventative, to be cautious. It's like asking a painter, paint a great picture, don't spill any paint. And I thought Thomas Tuchel, for about 35 minutes, asked great athletes to be preventative. And I think that's too long. We all know about prevent defense in pro football. You don't do it in the third quarter. You do it with about 4 minutes to go. Is that a fair criticism? That's kind of unfair to ask against Messi to be preventative for 37 minutes.
13: You know, I think you send a subconscious message to the team that you don't want to have the ball. You don't want to attack. And I understand, you know, you want to have the good defensive shape. You want to be compact. I completely get that. But now you're talking about England, some of the best players in the world. You need to give them an attacking strategy as well, because the second goal effectively puts the game out of reach, right? But when you're just defending, as you're saying, you know, it can lead to bad things, which happened in the game against Argentina.
12: Yeah, even the body language, the rhythm, I just didn't like it for England. Messi is fantastic. I said before you came on, I said he's 39 and dominating the cup. You're going to tell me at 43 he can't score goals? He's not physically dominating. Steph Curry at 38, still unbelievable. Brady at 44 dominates the league. I mean, I watch Messi. Is there a way to defend him if you're Spain? Everybody's tried everything. Is there a way?
13: You know, I was listening to what you're saying in the waiting room and completely agree. I think the master stroke of what Argentina is doing right now is they're supporting Messi with 10 dogs, 10 guys that are going to work for him and really put him in the best possible position to affect the team. So why can't you do the same thing 4 years later? And I think that Spain's issue right now is going to be, you know, how do they contain him? How do they push him to certain areas of the field that, you know, prevent him from being as effective? If you put him on the left side of the field, it's a little bit more predictable because, you know, he wants to use his left foot. When he's on the right, he can come inside onto his left foot and now danger can happen.
12: Yeah, that's well said. You know, Spain, I keep saying, folks, if had we played our starters, we would have won four games. Our reserves were excellent against Turkey. We would have won four games. We had a lousy second half. So did England against Argentina. It is hard to ask athletes at this level to just be great. We had great halves. We still were tied with Argentina for the most set-piece goals. My takeaway here with Spain, their talent's obviously great, but so many people talk about the symmetry from youth soccer to women's soccer to Olympic soccer to the club team level, country level. Are we at a spot, and you know in Chicago, you know the MLS, you know the academy system, is that a strength of ours, or does our federation and our culture need a lot of work?
13: You know, it is a cultural thing. When you look at the Spanish team and you match them up, you know, pound for pound as athletes to all the other teams, they're way below the other teams. But what they have is just an amazing comfort on the ball and understanding of how to play. And that starts at such a young age. You have to imagine everything they're doing on the field is with their feet. And think about how difficult that is. So you need to recruit the skills. It's a hard wiring thing. So for us, you know, there's very few players that come up, you know, around the game all the time and are constantly playing with the ball. And when you have those players, they come out to be special people like Christian Pulisic. You know, he had a ball since he was 2 years old, and that's why his skills are so good. So, you know, we need the culture to change in the United States. We need these kids to be playing soccer at such a young age and constantly playing with the ball and recruiting those skills.
12: Yeah. It's England's such a fascinating, I mean, people were disappointed with our loss. Then you see England's loss and the way they lost, and it makes ours look like, you know, just like a non-factor. I mean, you know the Premier League, you know overseas.
13: Yeah.
12: I look at Brazil right now and Germany, Italy, their cultures aren't strong. They're going through droughts. What do you think this loss does to England? Does it break them at some level?
13: You know, it is disheartening when you see a collapse like that. I mean, it's unprecedented to collapse in that fashion. You know, if you look at some of the statistics, you know, their possession after leading was 12.5% is a historic low. Hasn't been that low in 60 years in a World Cup game.
12: Wow.
13: You know,
12: wow.
13: They check this one out, Colin. They completed five passes in a 25-minute stretch in the second half. Five passes. I mean, that's almost unheard of. So when you have players like that that are playing in the most difficult league in the world and are used to big games, it's kind of hard to explain how you could have that poor of a performance for that stretch of a game.
12: Listen, you push back on people who criticize Pulisic, and my take is I've always defended our young stars when they go to Europe. My take is, guys, that's where the money is. That's where the stars are. They need to go to Europe. They can't be available for every friendly. We gotta be fair here. But I do think, and not every guy like Derek Jeter was a leader, but he was more quiet. A-Rod may have a bigger personality. Is it fair to say with Pulisic, is that he, not that he's aloof, but he's not a rah-rah guy. That's not his personality. And American sports fans, we love that. We love the pound the chest guy. And that's just not what he is. Is that a fair, it's not even a criticism, is that a fair statement?
13: Yeah, everyone has different leadership styles. And one thing I can tell you about Christian is when you're in the locker room with him before a game, before a big game, right, he's not the guy that's running around talking to everyone. But you can see the intensity in his eyes. You can see the focus in his body language. And that's what you want. When the lights are shining bright, this is a guy that is locked in. And, you know, for whatever reason, you know, he struggled with his calf in the first game, and then he was coming back. You know, he didn't have the best game against Belgium, but who did have a great game, right? You can, there was very few players that performed up to their level against Belgium. So, you know, for me, he's still a top player. And all this criticism, in my opinion, is really just people trying to get attention by criticizing, you know, I think what the greatest U.S. soccer player ever.
12: Current head coach, director of football for the Chicago Fire, your son Sebastian had 25-year-old midfielder, I thought had a great World Cup. You got to be terribly proud of that. Now, if I want to go to the Chicago Fire game, can you get me good tickets?
13: I can get you great tickets. You can sit field side. You tell me what you want, Con. You got it.
12: That's what I want to hear. And congrats to your family. Sebastian played his butt off. You, I mean, that's got to be pretty special to watch that, right?
13: It's amazing to have two generations of a family play in a World Cup and experience that is really special. You know, Sebastian stepped up to the occasion. He had a goal and assist in one match, you know, came in the game against Belgium and did everything he could possibly do. So really, really proud of him and what type of player he's becoming and what type of person he is. He's a great kid.
12: Yeah, he plays with a ton of juice. I mean, he is absolutely, you'll see it in other sports. First guy off the bench comes in and brings energy. He just brings major juice, very optimistic, very positive, very energetic, and it just jumps through the TV. Greg, as always, good seeing you.
13: Great seeing you, Colin. See you at the game.
12: All right, absolutely. I'm going to take you up on that. No, Berhalter was great. He was one of those guys. He's only 25 years old. And again, a majority of our team, our best players, he'll be on the next team, are 24 to 27 years old. Like this whole thing about Messi's done, it's like, are we sure? I mean, if at 39, you're number one or two on virtually every offensive stat, even if you fell to like seven or eight, you can't play. He can't play, can't come off the bench. He can't play like half the game 4 years from now. I don't know. I'm watching Messi. He started winning World Cups as he aged, not in his youth, not in his prime. We've learned something over the years. Successful people don't just rely on motivation. Motivation comes and goes. They rely on routines. The workout gets done because it's on the schedule. The meeting gets handled because it's on the calendar. The habits become automatic. 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
19: 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Matt Campbell comes over from Iowa State and brings his quarterback Rocco Becht with him. The Nittany Lions avoid Indiana, Oregon, and Ohio State on the schedule and don't have any difficult games in the non-conference. Don't be surprised if Penn State makes the playoff. I'm PJ Glasser.
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12: Okay, here we go. Here we go. We're live. It's hour two. I've never had Bill Belichick on a show before, but when I lived and I worked at the other network, I think I watched every game, pre-snap, post-snap, every snap of Bill Belichick's career. I mean, I was looking at his resume this morning. Some of this stuff, 17 division titles, 31 playoff wins, 9 Super Bowl appearances. This is just insane. But now he's in college, and it's fascinating because, and I want to bring him on. Bill, it's ACC Media Days, Bill Belichick entering his second season at North Carolina. You know, Bill, it's interesting. I remember Nick Saban's first year at Alabama. I remember it well because I've always loved college football. He lost a home game to Louisiana Monroe, and man, they dogged him. I think the second year, he played Utah in the Sugar Bowl, and got the living you-know-what kicked out of him at Alabama. And I always say, guys, take a deep breath. This stuff is hard. When you're building a culture, go back to New England first year. Go to Cleveland first year. Go to Carolina. And Bill, I think of you as a culture builder. How hard is it to build it, Bill, in that first year for Saban, for Bill, for Andy Reid, when you're not winning? How hard is that?
0: Yeah, well, first of all, great to be with you. A lot of respect for what you do. It's great to be on. We got into it late, came after sign day and in the middle of the portal. So we had kind of a limited opportunity to build the team in around January. And the portal was late, and there was kind of less opportunity there. So this year we're in a lot better. Our players came in January. We had a few here in June that freshmen that came in June. But, 90% of our here, and we're where we were in terms of communication, execution, conditioning, trust, and culture, most importantly. So our guys have been working hard. It's fun. The University of college football and watching guys grow and become.
12: Okay. We're going to reconnect real quick with Bill because it was real spotty there. And sometimes when I'm on the air, I can't tell if that's what you hear as the audience. So we're going to get back to Bill. We're going to reconnect it and we're going to bring him on. Yeah, it's always interesting when it comes to culture is that I remember at Saban's first year, it was bad. I remember Pete Carroll's first year at USC. I don't know why I know. They were 6-6. They went to the Vegas Bowl. And they played Utah, could be wrong. And, they couldn't run the football. And everybody, when Pete Carroll got hired at USC, it was not the number one choice because he didn't have a lot of college connection. And everybody was like, he'd been in New England, the Jets, and everybody's like, why are you hiring Pete Carroll at USC? And the first year was bumpy. And then Saban, obviously, he coaches in the NFL, he's LSU, he goes to Alabama. And the first year at Alabama, they're losing home games to Louisiana Monroe. So that's my question's always, it's really easy to sell culture when you're winning. Jim Harbaugh, took over. Go look at Jim Harbaugh in San Francisco. And then Jim Harbaugh with the Chargers. He had some struggles early at Michigan. God, you can go 3 years into Jim Harbaugh at Michigan. They couldn't beat Michigan State. They were getting whacked by Ohio State. Now, losing to Ohio State, there's no crime in that, but they were getting dominated. But you can't lose to Ohio State and Michigan State. And if I recall, there was a game they lost to Michigan State. It was a punting situation at the end of the game. I remember watching that game live thinking, this is going to leave a mark. I don't know if Harbaugh can overcome this. So when you go, we have great coaches. Pete Carroll in his prime, Harbaugh, Nick Saban. First year is ugly. And now you've got the NIL, which now you're bringing in guys from different programs and you cross your fingers that they're culture builders and they've got a good work ethic. But when you, I've talked to coaches about some of this NIL stuff. You don't know everything. You don't know the odometer. You didn't recruit this kid as a sophomore and junior in high school. He plays 1 year at Louisville. He's got good length and he runs well. And so you're like, okay, we need another two corner. Sean Payton first year with Russell Wilson. And that was a mess. They were taking over for Nat Hackett, was 8-9, and he didn't like his quarterback. They were arguing about should you wear an armband, should you call the plays off it. Remember, there was the office thing with Russell Wilson, like he has his own office, which never bothered me a ton, but I guess if you're a coach, it kind of separates you from everybody else. That first year for Sean, you're like, he's calling out Nat Hackett, and Aaron Rodgers is calling out Sean Payton, and you're like, man, this is cats and dogs living together. This is a barnyard musical. I don't know if this is going to work. And it just takes time. There was a story recently by Seth Wickersham, and he wrote it in regards to Sean Payton. I don't know if, John, if you read that. And it detailed just the intensity, the day-to-day intensity of being a head coach. And it's just absolutely brutal. And you have to, as they say, you have to break so many eggs to make an omelet in the NFL. And Belichick last year, they get a late start, which I heard him say before the transmission went. Their defense was like 35th in the country. The offense was a bit of a mess. But again, you're inheriting guys. Is he back? All right, here, let's go back to Bill. We got the connection back. So you were talking about culture. It's interesting, Bill. You have had veteran player. You have the best offensive player ever, best defensive player, Lawrence, best special teams player ever. So it's very unique when you go on the recruiting trail. You know all sides of the ball. You've seen it all. But we were talking as a staff this morning, and I said, when you have a guy, and you may not have many, Gronk and Lawrence Taylor certainly like feel like this to me, that they're so gifted, they're so unique, they're unicorns, Bill, that if you do you occasionally in your career, even if you have a high schooler, a great player, is it harder to coach a great player sometimes because you don't want to get in the way of Lawrence Taylor's natural talents? Like, is the greater player always easier to coach?
0: No, in all of those cases, Colin, they all wanted to keep getting better. You know, Tom Brady every day, and every time we met and talked, we would learn from each other. And Tom always wanted to be better every single day, every week. There was a new challenge, a new defense, a new coverage, a new what did they do, what will they try to do to stop me type of thing. And so it was continual improvement. Same thing with Rob. You know, Rob's game changed from, you know, where he was as a young player to after he had to deal with a couple injuries and he got more more experience, was able to do things. Lawrence Taylor, same thing. Lawrence's best coverages, coverage days, even though he was the greatest pass rusher, great football player. You know, his game evolved too, where he became more of a coverage player, more disguise, and actually, you know, was able to move around. Well, he was able to move around, but he moved around more to create more opportunities for his teammates. So watching those guys evolve as players from where they were, you know, as Lawrence was dominant as a rookie, Rob was dominant pretty early. Tom became great by about his fourth year and then never really regressed, just kept getting better. So it was very exciting to coach those guys and the way they performed. And that's why they were so good, is they kept getting better. They didn't just stop and have one good year. They followed it through the whole career. I mean, those plays Lawrence is making are, how about this one? Here, he's running down the sideline, and as he returned that interception 99 yards in Detroit, he saw a shadow. He thought it was somebody chasing him. It's actually his own shadow. That's why he was 20 yards ahead of everybody running full speed, because he thought there was somebody right on his tail.
12: When you recruit high schoolers and NIL guys, NIL's tough because, you know, you didn't recruit a lot of those guys at 15. You're getting somebody else's player. Can you spot leadership? Jimmy Johnson once told me, he said, Colin, I don't know what leadership is, but it was Troy Aikman. I can't tell you what it was, but I know I can't describe it. When you recruit players to North Carolina and you talk to their coaches, can you spot leadership early, or does it develop over time?
0: Yeah, both. I think, you know, leadership has a lot to do with confidence. And if you have confidence, then, you know, that helps your leadership. I think you see leadership in a lot of different areas now. You know, when I was younger, a lot of times teams only had one captain. Now you have 6 or 7, 8 captains. And I think leadership can come in different areas. You can have great leadership on the field. You can have great leadership in the classroom. You can have great leadership in the weight room. You can have great leadership off the field. Matt Slater, as an example, who was a great person who would help players with family issues or maybe marital issues or faith or things like that. You know, Rob Gronkowski was a great, great competitor on the field. You know, Troy Brown was, you know, another great competitor, you know, on the field that didn't say much. You know, Junior Seau said a lot. He was very vocal, and he was a great player. And there's different, you know, James Devlin was probably one of our greatest leaders we ever had, you know, in the weight room in terms of not only his performance, but, you know, driving other guys to lift more weight, to work out harder, to train harder. And so a lot of times you see those, you know, those leadership skills come in different areas. And so I've always tried to use them wherever they were. If they were in the weight room, then, you know, we would give that person maybe a little more leadership opportunity there. Or if it was, you know, on the field or, you know, in different areas, sometimes it was talking to the team. Sometimes it wasn't. It was more about actually doing something that showed leadership. So it's tough to identify, but there is a lot of growth in it. And I'd say one of the most important things for us was to have leadership grow as a rookie. And so Tom Brady showed leadership leading his rookie class on off the field, running plays and teaching them, you know, how to run the offense. He never played as a rookie. He only played 3 plays his entire year, but he led the team in terms of the rookie class. And so rather than wait until they become a team captain, you learn how to lead, you know, even at the lowest level, and then you build your way up.
12: I've always thought watching football, the NFL is the highest grade of coaching. That's not to say there aren't great college coaches, but I always kind of felt like, you know, you don't have grad assistants. It's older coaches, more experience going up against each other. It's a chess match that I don't feel like college I always get. But yet now you have the experience of both. When you look at college coaching, is it undervalued, or is it just, Bill, is it just different? There's obviously recruiting, but are there some things to college football that you think to yourself, listen, man, this is tougher than I thought?
0: Well, yeah, there's some things in college football that are you know, very unique compared to the NFL, the hash marks, you know, some of the rules and unbalanced line formations, things like that are very creative. College coaches are extremely creative, especially in the kicking game. You know, you see a lot of things in college football in the kicking game that you don't see nearly as much of in the NFL. So, yeah, it's definitely interesting. And, you know, particularly in the ACC, I think this group does a really good job. You know, I like the coaches that are in this conference. I've learned a lot from them. We all have good relationship. I mean, obviously we're all competitive on the field, but, you know, as people, you know, and as people to try to work collectively with to do what's best for the conference, this is a great group. And certainly, you know, Manny and Rhett have done an outstanding job kind of representing the ACC coaches and various committees and so forth. And, you know, I think they've done a fantastic job of you know, helping to navigate some of the, you know, the challenges of bringing, you know, all the football conferences together and speaking for the ACC coaches. They've done a great job.
12: You know, Bill, everybody is always complaining about young people. You got kids. I got kids. Oh, they don't work as hard. Young people don't care. Well, you're recruiting them now. You tell me. Go back 25 years when you had 22-year-old rookies for New England. You're recruiting now 18, 19-year-olds. You have kids. Have kids changed, or are they still basically the same?
0: Yeah, well, I think you get both. You know, I think when you step up in level of competition, whether it's from high school to college or college to pro, you get some kids who embrace that higher level of competition. They were the best, and now they're not. And are they going to work hard enough to improve to be the best and compete with those guys? Or is the challenge too much and, you know, they kind of, you know, wither a little bit and just, you know, don't have the desire, don't have the stamina or the staying power to compete, to get to the level of guys who are already better than them when they've been the best on the field for a number of years, either in high school or college. It's similar. And so you see a lot of high draft choices in the NFL that just don't compete to the level that they need to be the type of player that they are. And you see other guys like Brady, who nobody wanted, who became the greatest player of all time. And you see a similar thing in high school. Some guys can reach that level of competition in college and want to be great and know that they're not very good right now, but they'll do what they need to achieve it. And then there's others that, you know, it's just kind of, it's too big of a gap for them and they don't make it.
12: I was giving you credit the other day. I said, I remember it was, you started attacking the middle of the field. And I remember Andy Reid, when he was in Philadelphia, and I started talking about this on the air, I said, this guy in Philadelphia, Andy Reid, on 3rd and 3 is throwing in a tough city. I'm like, and it works. And I remember the year, and maybe it was the late Aaron and Gronk, because you had better personnel, but I really remember going on the air for a 2-year period and saying, you know, Belichick's not dependent on the sideline. Too many offenses are dependent. And I said, Bill's attacking the middle. And I, maybe this is simplistic or maybe it's just a personnel issue, but it felt like as a consumer, as a sports guy, there was a 2-year period where you were ahead of the league. Was that an off-season initiative? Was it just a personnel thing with Gronk? But you, it felt like you were ahead of the league for several years doing that.
0: Honestly, Colin, I think it's more Brady. You know, Tom was so good at attacking the middle of the field. He was so accurate. He can make those really tight throws in there. And he was very comfortable with the inside routes, not only throwing them, but he was also able to protect the players. He was protecting the receivers from getting blown up by somebody on a crossing route from the other side of the field and things like that. You know, Brady was very, very good at throwing the ball in the inside part of the field. And even guys like Edelman, who played a lot of perimeter receiver, most of his production came when he was running what amounted to slot type of routes even though there was nobody outside of him. You know what I mean? It was from a tighter split where he could run the same routes from that he would run in the slot, just with nobody outside of him. So I think attacking the middle of the field is what Tom did best. He did a lot. He did everything good, but that was what he did best, was make those precise throws in the inside part of the field, you know, away from the leverage of the defender. And so we tried to do what Tom did best always. And, you know, the credit really probably should go to him, and the slot receivers that we had, whether that was, you know, Wes or, Troy Brown or Amendola, or certainly Edelman, you know, guys that we put in there. Even when you go back to Randy Moss, you know, Randy Moss caught 23 touchdowns, you know, in his first year with Brady. And half of those came when he was lined up either in the slot or in a tight split that would have put him where the slot usually lined up. And so Randy was very good at attacking the middle of the field, running deep crossing patterns from in there with a tremendous amount of success. He showed me how to do that, how he could use his speed from the inside of the field, so we didn't always have to put him outside. And so I'd say in those years when we had Randy, that Randy was a very good inside receiver too, not on 2 yard crossing routes. I'm not saying that, right. But on deep passes down the field, Randy could really attack all three parts of the field, the middle and then both, you know, both deep third areas, both flag type areas, you know, from there. So, you know, once again, most of all my success, I credit to the players. I was very fortunate, as you said, Colin, to have Matt Slater on special teams, you know, as well as Vinatieri and Gostkowski and guys like that, Brady on offense, Gronkowski, Lawrence Taylor, and some of the great defensive players we had, you know, like McCourty and Wilfork and, you know, McGinnis, Brewski, Hightower. You know, you just can't say enough about a guy like Hightower. I mean, he's one of the very best players I've coached. And honestly, other than Lawrence Taylor, you know, Rodney Harrison's the next best defensive player I've coached.
12: I think recruiting and drafting is hard, because I was a Pac-12 football fan as a kid. I grew up out west, and I watched Gronk in college. There's no way in hell I thought Gronk was going to be that good in the NFL. And I love college football. I saw Gronk. He wore a weird number in college, if I remember, like in the 40s or something. And I watched him. When was the moment? Because I know Gronk, and I just find him so. I look at his video now, Bill. He looks like a senior playing against eighth graders. He's so damn big. When was the moment that you told your staff? Because you don't want to tell Gronk to his face. He'd go crazy. When was the moment you told your staff, you guys, that we got something here? They don't build them like him. Did you know instantly?
0: Well, no, because to your point, I watched him as Arizona too, but not for very long. You know, he didn't play much as a freshman, and then he caught, you know, 30 some passes as a sophomore, and most of those were slants and hitches. He didn't really do much in the passing game. And then, of course, he missed his junior year with a back injury and came out early. So there's no video on him really to speak of, certainly very little in the passing game. And the moment for me, well, and we brought him on a visit, and when he came in on his 30-30 visit, he fell asleep. It was a terrible visit, one of the worst we ever had. Several of our coaches said, this guy is just not a fit for the New England Patriots. Like, I mean, he doesn't even care enough to stay awake on the visit. So we got over that, and the turning point was when I talked to Coach Stoops. And Coach Stoops said, you know, this guy is really good in the passing game. I'm like, well, why didn't you use him? And he said, well, our quarterback, you know, wasn't a great passer, and so we weren't able to use him very much in the passing game. But he said, trust me, he's got really good skills in the passing game. And I said, okay, well, I'm good with him as a blocker. I said, how tough is he? He goes, the toughest player on our team. He's the toughest player on our team. He said, you will never question his toughness, ever. Not in any situation. He's all day tough. And so based on Stoops' recommendation, you know, his head coach is and based heavily on that, certainly not on his 30-30 visit. Rob will tell you that. It was terrible. You know, Stoops was really a big advocate for him. And so, you know, we took him in the second round, and then, you know, Aaron was still there in the fourth round, and we're like, all right, well, we'll take him too. And so, you know, that's how we ended up with him. So his first preseason game, he played tight end, and he blocked on literally every play, every pass play. He never even went out for a pass. We released Hernandez because, you know, we've seen Hernandez, and we kind of needed some protection on a preseason game. We're trying to protect the backup quarterbacks. And so he stayed in. And Coach O'Brien and I, Billy O'Brien, sat there after that first preseason game. We said, look, we got to at least just run this guy on some routes and see what he can do in the game. Because, you know, if he's no good, we just need to see it one way or another. And so in the second preseason game, I mean, he caught like 6 for 90 or something like that, whatever. He had a big game in a passing game. We're like, all right, we got to get this guy in a passing game now, because he has an amazing catch radius. He has great concentration. And he could, he was always open. And that was the great thing about Brady. Rob was always open. Even when the defenders were all over him, they were all over one side of him, but they couldn't get to the other side. And he could reach and extend for the ball, and Tom would put it there where the other guy couldn't get it. And that's why Rob was always open, and he had tremendous hands and concentration. So, he was a great guy to coach. I mean, he comes across a little differently than the way he plays, but he had a great temperament, great guy to coach. But man, the evaluation on him was tough coming out of Arizona. it was really tough.
12: Listen, I could do this all day. I've been told you have to go. I could literally, Bill, ask you questions for 6 hours. These stories are unbelievable.
0: Well, let's do it again, Colin. Let's do it again.
12: By the way, Gronk, I was almost right. Gronk wore number 48 at Arizona.
0: 48, yeah. What'd you say, 49? It was something like that.
12: It's like spring training when the pitcher wears number 74. You know, it doesn't mean he can't pitch.
0: Yeah. Well, he probably would have worn the same thing, but when he came into the league, the rules were he had to be in a tight end number. And so so he went to 87. I think Aaron was 85 or 81, something like that. But those guys all had to be in tight end numbers, or he probably would have been in 48. I think our long snapper was in 48.
12: Hey, Bill, thank you on a Friday. Good luck to you, and I'd love to have you on again.
0: All right. Sounds great, Colin. Appreciate it. Always good to see you. Thank you.
12: Okay. All right. Thank you. I know, John, you and I sitting there listening to these stories, the Gronk stuff, because I remember seeing like highlights of him in Gronk, Arizona. It was just, he looked almost clumsy. He was so big. And even in the NFL, when you watch Gronk's video, he is so much bigger than other pro athletes. Like even linebackers and safeties, he is so, like Bill said, you could cover one side of him. You couldn't cover the other side of him.
1: Yeah, my second year with the Eagles, we played the Patriots, and I think Brady threw 5 touchdowns. Gronk and Hernandez, I think, might have accounted for about 4 of them, and Welker another one. They basically had 3 different dynasties in New England, if you think about it. The early Brady part, the Moss part that never won the Super Bowl, and then the latter years with Tom, McCourty, Hightower, Edelman, which I think was their smartest team, right? And most complete. Because offensively, they weren't as good early in the 2000s. But by that time, and from about 14 to 19, offense, defense, Bill in the peak of his powers coaching, Josh back calling the offense, they were, I mean, that's, people forget how well coached they were.
12: Oh, no, because I lived in that part of the country. So I saw all the snaps. I read all the articles. I listened to all the media. It was unbelievable. They didn't fumble. There were years where it's like they just didn't do what other teams did. It's almost like Indiana under Kurt Cignetti.
1: Yeah.
12: There's never penalties. You're like, how can a team not have penalties for weeks on end? They don't turn the ball over at Indiana. Bella, that was the one thing that always jumped out to me. When you got the exact same team every Sunday. Now, that doesn't mean Brady. Sometimes they bad weather, offensive lines leaking. But they would – you never saw big penalties in key spots. You never saw fumbles. It was all the margin stuff with them. I mean, obviously, you face great coaches. You don't always have your best scheme every Sunday. I mean, Belichick would admit sometimes you come in, you get out-coached. But, God, they didn't do the dumb stuff.
1: I do think their great advantage was, and obviously Tom, you know, he left California, went to Michigan, greatest cold weather quarterback of all time and greatest cold weather team of all time. They were just, remember when they beat, this was after Tom was gone, but Mac Jones, I think, had 3 pass attempts and they beat won Buffalo. That game in Buffalo. You know, it was like 78-mile-an-hour winds. I don't think anyone, Josh Allen's ball's going right through the wind. Bill's like, another run. It worked.
12: Yeah, it's incredible. Bill Belichick, that was fun. And good job to the people in the back who reconnected him, because sometimes, you know, we've had people on from London, the Carolinas. We're all over the place, and we appreciate it. It's the Herd. 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
12: Jamie O'Hara yesterday, and it was so unique on our show. I'm shutting it down for a couple of weeks. Every July, I take a couple of weeks off, so this is the last show. And then I'm going to, play some golf and do whatever. But let's go to John Middlecoff with the news.
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5: You know, Colin, speaking of champions, Jalen Brunson and the Knicks are fresh off the city's first basketball NBA title since 1973. And ahead of next season, Brunson was asked about how tough it will be to enter next season with a target on their back.
6: Now winning, I think it's an even bigger challenge. Like you said, now it's a target on your back. Now players and teams have changed and gotten better. So how are we going to evolve as a team?
12: Yeah.
6: How are we going to figure out what's the next step for us? And that's going to be a really big, important question coming into training camp. Like, how are we going to be better? How are we going to literally look at the trophy, know that that was last year, and then forget about it? And so it's going to be a very interesting training camp to see where our mind's at. But I'm excited for the challenge.
12: The other thing is Philadelphia has now got a bit of a stacked roster. Boston, I don't think, will devolve much because I do think their culture is going to be fine without Jalen. Cleveland could get LeBron. Halliburton comes back. Orlando is going to – I keep waiting for Orlando to pop. Detroit's still good. The hardest thing for the Knicks is the East – this was a uniquely bad year for the East. Part of it was it felt like half the conference was tanking to get great players in the draft. The East is – the Knicks could literally be better next year and have more of a postseason struggle, because I think the East is going to be much better.
5: They did sweep the Sixers, right? And they beat Jaylen Brown in the first round. You know, the one thing I would hope for, and you mentioned the tanking, maybe these new rules kind of slow that down.
12: Oh, yeah, it will.
5: It would be nice. Remember, the Warriors, the first year they won it back in 14-15, they came back the next year with a chip on their shoulder and won 73 games.
12: Yeah.
5: The Knicks won 53 games last year. It's not like they won 68.
12: No.
5: It'd be nice to see them, now that they have the team chemistry, they know how to play under Mike Brown, the entire team's coming back. I guess Mitch Robinson went to Boston, but, I mean, you should be able to replace a rotational center.
12: Yeah.
5: To see a team, like, kind of shoot for, let's try to win 60 games and be the number one seed and try to do something special.
12: You know, the other thing is, one thing about the Knicks that is inarguable, the maturity of Brunson and Josh Hart and Bridges and OG. And it was a series of mature Villanova, multiple year in college guy. I mean, Cat's always been he can be a little flaky sometimes. But by and large, when I look at that Knicks team, this is an older, mature team. It's not a bunch of kids that won an early title and they're going to fall in love with themselves. Like, Mike Brown's been fired four times. Like, Mike Brown is head down, grind. Brunson's a second round pick. The best news for the Knicks is this is not a team that's going to fall in love with the championship. Like, they're grown-ups. They've been around the block. They've been doubted. They've been traded. They've been mocked. They've been drafted in the second round. Those are the kind of teams, to me. Kansas City's got a little bit of this. The Chiefs, where they never get too high on the supply.
5: I also think they kind of put a Band-Aid on what many would consider the worst regular season of all time because of the tanking. And they became this cultural moment and just, I mean, an incredible run. Okay, on to the NFL. where the Bills enter another season as the Super Bowl favorite. They do every single year, even though they haven't been to one with Josh Allen. Obviously, coming off the devastating loss to the Broncos in the divisional round. We're now entering year 9 for Josh Allen, and his left tackle, Deion Dawkins, knows they need to continue to improve.
3: Everybody has to do better. So we're all going to be that and do that so we can get over that hump and we can be exactly what we want to be and stop talking about it, right? Like, I'm ready for it. It's time. And I'm telling you, man.

0: When Jim Harbaugh essentially got fired with the Niners, they missed the playoffs. Andy Reid with the Eagles, they had missed the playoffs. John Harbaugh this year, 8-9, missed the playoffs. Sean McDermott got fired after being in the second round, which doesn't happen that often. So they're, you know, even the Ravens, they're bringing a guy from the outside. I know he's been there. There's a unique pressure here with Joe Brady elevating him to take over, which also is an easier transition because he knows the entire team. But I think their defense, their personnel is probably average, which can be difficult in the when you look at the teams that typically win in the playoffs, right? I mean, that was kind of the downfall of the Rams last year. Well, what did Les Snead do this offseason? Trent McDuffie, Myles Garrett, sign another corner. So that to me is always going to be the question mark with the Bills going in. And to me, they should be a team around the trade deadline that any high-end defensive player, they should be all over.
1: Totally agree.
0: Okay. On to our favorite sport, college football. I don't, you're more of a Husky guy than a Duck guy, but I know you have a lot of appreciation for the Bilotti, Chip Kelly, and now Dan Lanning. According to On3 Sports, they entered the season with the number one defense and the number two offense. Colin, you know, Bilotti was a UC Davis guy, so I grew up in Davis. We followed Mike Bilotti. Chip Kelly took them to another level.
2: Right.
0: And really, over the last 15 years, Chip Kelly took them to a national championship. Helfrich took them to a national championship. We'd all assume Dan Lanning will win. This team has never won a national championship.
2: I know, it's crazy,
0: though, right? So they are in this world with the Miamis, the Ohio States, the Tech. I mean, look at all these teams, the USCs. They are the only modern-day power, and really they've been a top-five program, what would you say now, consistently 15 years?
2: Oh, 15 years, absolutely.
0: That does not have a national championship. Is there pressure on Dan?
2: Well, I mean,
0: these next couple years?
2: Yeah, I mean, they want one. I mean, there's no question. I think, that, you know, what's interesting is a lot of the, like Miami was struggling pre-NIL. NIL has helped Miami a lot. Alabama was dominant pre-NIL. They don't feel the same post-NIL. Oregon was great before it and great after it. So when I, and by the way, that's not for everybody. Some of these programs, Georgia was dominant pre-NIL. Georgia's really good now. So Texas A&M feels like they flourished a bit more with NIL because of the oil money and you know, all their ag money. But if you look at Oregon, they won, and they don't, that's a state, Oregon, that has maybe 3 to 4 high-end Division I high school football players a year. So, I mean, it's the vision of Phil Knight. It's the management of the athletic department. Great pre-NIL, outstanding post-NIL. It's a really well-oiled machine in Eugene, because you just think everybody's the same. I mean, Michigan's great. Now Michigan's man overboard. Now Michigan gets Kyle Whittingham. I mean, Oregon reminds me of a flashier Utah. They just win a bunch. And, I mean, obviously Oregon's at a higher level, but Utah forever won bowl games, great coach. People just don't pay attention to how well-run Utah football is. And I feel that way with Oregon. It doesn't matter how the fundamentals change in recruitment of players. They're elite at everything in that program. They'll win one eventually.
0: To win a national championship now, especially if you don't get one of those byes, and, you know, for Oregon, it's hard because you got Ohio State in your conference. You know, Michigan, they just won it a couple years ago. You know, Penn State is going to be good. USC's kind of on the come up. You'd have to win 4 games. Look at Miami last year. They got really close, but Indiana got a breather after the Ohio State game. So to me, getting that bye, and I know a couple years ago they got the bye and they got blown out by Ohio State, but that has to be the goal because it makes it such an easier path. You only got to win the 3 games instead of 4, and you're dealing with 18, 19, 20-year-old guys. So
2: yeah.
0: I don't know how you couldn't be excited to watch. I mean, to me, Oregon this year, Oregon and Texas got to be the 2 teams that I can't wait to watch.
2: Yep. John Middlecoff with the news.
3: Well, that's the news.
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3: The Herd Line News.
2: Well, we've learned something over the years. You have, I have, that motivation, successful people don't just rely on motivation, because motivation day to day comes and goes. Some days you're just not into it. What successful people rely on is routines. 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
0: James Dolan is not for bringing the band back together next year. 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
21: Halftime, as the tournament reaches its climax. Lamine Yamal and Spain face Lionel Messi and the defending champion Argentina. An extended pregame special starts 11 a.m. Eastern on Fox.
0: So the first year with Ben Johnson, the number one thing that we worried about on this show about Caleb Williams was you can't get sacked that much. You got to get rid of the ball, got to be better pre-snap, and he did it. The second thing is, through 2 years, he's completing 60% of his throws. You got to get up to about 62 to 63. Although Matt Stafford's first year in the NFL in Detroit, he completed 54. Josh Allen's first year in Buffalo, 56. And the first year with Caleb, I was just impressed that he avoided sacks because he was getting crushed his first year with Eberflus and that crew. But I also think there are certain quarterbacks in my life, Dan Marino, Josh Allen, Brett Favre, Caleb Williams, they have so much horsepower. There's so much special at the high end. I don't really care that much about completion percentage, and RG3 talked about it yesterday.
22: His trajectory is kind of that of like a Brett Favre. You have to take the good with the bad. And the good is so good and dynamic. And because he cleaned up his sack issues, I think him and Ben Johnson are like the perfect yin and yang, the perfect right amount of craziness. And I don't think it's outrageous to say that he'll be the third best quarterback in the league this year.
0: And that was my assertion this week, is that I can project it forward. The ability to just clean stuff up. First year in the league, he was overwhelmed, but didn't turn the ball over a lot. Second year in the league, he became the best late game quarterback in the league, got rid of the sacks. Third year, just more layups. Don't miss the easy stuff. But again, Rory McIlroy is 177th in driving accuracy last year. Like, yeah, I don't need a perfect quarterback. Baseball analytics figured this out. The strikeout for power hitters is just not that big of a deal. Aaron Judge won back-to-back MVPs. In those 2 years, he struck out 331 times. Kyle Schwarber for Philadelphia, is his career batting average, I think it's like 235. Like, if you give me way up here, and this is where analytics has been great, we get all paralyzed on creating the perfect player. No, there's just certain things you got to be really good at. Jaylen Brown does so many things well, but he dribbles the air out of the basketball, and the Celtics culture is pass quickly, shoot quickly. That's not Jaylen Brown's game. So he doesn't analytically really work. He takes the ball out of the hands of Jason Tatum, who, again, works with their analytical system. So I don't think a ton about it. You know, I saw a story. Odyssey is apparently great with Christopher Nolan. Christopher Nolan, I mean, he's quirky. He doesn't use email ever. I don't know if he has an iPhone. I don't think he does. Like, and I've known people like that. Creative people in music, arts, they're different. And I think for guys like Caleb Williams, who can do things, I mean, it's a little art here what he's doing. He's spilling some paint. So I don't really get too caught up. Kirk Cousins, I need 67%. I can't have you spill too much paint, right? Like, Caleb, I can live with it. Is it Christopher Nolan uses a pay-as-you-go flip phone? That seems more complicated to me than the iPhone. Good show today. We'll have the 10 best so far goals in the World Cup. Bill Belichick stopped by today, had great stories on culture and Gronk. He's actually, the NIL actually, I think, benefits older coaches. Like a Tom Izzo now, sometimes it's administrative. You can get on the phone and pay somebody. Bill Belichick doesn't have to be beaten down the doors. And, you know, you can buy players. I do think the issue, and Lane Kiffin, Lincoln Riley, Deion Sanders, Brian Kelly, and maybe even Belichick last year, the downside to the NIL, because I'm for it and I think it's great, but it's not perfect, right? Transfer portal, love it, not perfect, is that you're taking somebody else's players. And so it's much easier when you recruit a high schooler for 2 or 3 years and you know the coaches. You know, a lot of good high school basketball players or football players, high school football players, they go to the same 4 or 5 great schools in a region. And like, you know the coaches, you know the reputation, they tell you this, you tell them that. You know, a lot of times I've talked to coaches with NIL. I mean, you need a linebacker, one's available, it's a bidding war. You don't have a lot of time to do background checks. You need him, he's available, 6 schools have called him, you're the 7th. That's why NIL can create sort of chemistry fissures in teams.
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29: 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The LeBron James free agency mystery continues, sparking a frenzy as Cleveland, Miami, Philadelphia, and Golden State lead the chase. While Steph Curry and Draymond Green make public pitches for the Warriors, NBA Commissioner Adam Silver revealed that the entire 2026-2027 schedule is currently on hold awaiting LeBron's decision. I'm Addie Bates.
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33: A better life with Dr. Sanjay Gupta.
34: I'm feeling lucky to have my college-age kids home with me for a few weeks this summer. And one of the things I know we're going to be talking about, AI. I've started to use it more often at the hospital to get fresh takes on patient problems that I'm trying to solve. And for my girls, well, I know that they are navigating college now with these new powerful tools. Something, frankly, that you and I couldn't have even imagined when we were in school. But while it may be tempting to outsource your studying and your work to these large language models, I beg you not to. And that's because AI chatbots tend to reproduce what researchers call weird viewpoints. That's an acronym: Western, educated, industrialized, rich, and democratic. Look, AI isn't going away. And admittedly, it can be a really powerful tool. But you don't want it doing your thinking for you. I'm Dr. Sanjay Gupta, helping you live a better life.
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0: Okay, here we go. Hour number three. Greg Berhalter earlier, Bill Belichick too, Maurice Adoo, former United States men's national team member, going to be joining us this hour in the top 10 World Cup goals. So the world... I thought it was going to happen yesterday. The world is still waiting for LeBron James to decide. Even Adam Silver, the commissioner, said, we're waiting on him because I may put him on Christmas Day if I find out who he's going to play for. I thought it would happen yesterday, but now I'm seeing stuff today that makes me think LeBron could keep going into next week. Yeah. Let's be honest. It's not like the draft changes the NBA. Even if you got Wemby, when Wemby went to the Spurs, they didn't win one more game his rookie year. So the draft is irrelevant. There are some free agent moves. Giannis to Miami makes Miami much more interesting, but they lost a lot doing that as well. A lot of rotational players, Tyler Hero draft picks. So I'm sitting there thinking to myself, I'm reading his quotes. Yesterday he was being interviewed by people in New York, and he keeps bringing up his kids. And I'm like, so Cleveland, he has a house there. His mom is there. Nothing moms love more than hanging out with grandkids. All moms do. They live for it. He won a title there. Brandon Weems is a buddy, is in the front office for the Cavaliers. They got to the Eastern Conference Finals last year. 2 months to mull it over, and he still hasn't chosen Cleveland. Why? Because even when you're from Cleveland, it's hard to pick Cleveland. I mean, be honest about it. If the Cavaliers had the Sixers' current roster or the Minnesota T-Wolves' current roster, we wouldn't be waiting. If Bam, Giannis, and Spo were in Cleveland, we wouldn't be waiting. If Draymond and Steph were in Cleveland, even at their age, way past their prime, we wouldn't be waiting. But I think LeBron, even though he's got a friend in the building, his mom's there running his business, he can have the grandkids around mom, you know, some. I mean, the kids are all doing their thing out west. But, you know, you always love to be around mom. When the grandkids come see you, they see mom. It's your favorite burger spot. It's familiarity. It's all your guys. The house is there. You don't have to buy a new one. You know the back roads to get home. It's like, I need a few more days. And I think a lot of it is they got swept. The Cavs got swept by the Knicks, and it kind of looked like they quit. Donovan Mitchell and James Harden at this point in their career are poor defenders. LeBron at this point in his career needs help defensively. Kenny Atkinson's the coach. He's fine. Is he special? I don't really think so. I think he's fine. That analytic quote during the series with the Knicks was weird. But, I mean, just think about the choices here for LeBron. Golden State, if he signed with Golden State, as far back as we could go, as the records show, it's the oldest starting five in league history. He's still mulling that over. If he goes to the Sixers, which is where I'd go, that's a great starting five. There are nights he would be the fourth offensive option. He didn't like being the third offensive option in L.A. There's Miami, which, yeah, they have Bam and Giannis, but no shooters, no bench. I mean, he's going to have to play a lot and carry the offense at this age because they just don't have a lot of guys after Bam and Giannis. I mean, and just think about the options here, and we're still waiting. And I think deep down, LeBron knows the truth. Is when he is in Cleveland for 11 years, they win 62% of their games. They're functional, if not the best team in the league. Five final appearances. Pre-LeBron, post-LeBron, they win in 45 years. They never get to a finals. They win about 44% of their games. And even when they're good like last year, there's dysfunction. They get blown out in the conference finals. It looks like the chemistry's a problem. We don't know if we like the coach. LeBron is the only thing that guarantees elite success consistency in Cleveland. Golden State won without LeBron. Miami's won with LeBron. They won titles without LeBron. Philadelphia's got a rich sports and NBA history over the last 100 years, right? So you look around, even Minnesota right now. I mean, we love the coach. We love the GM. We love the roster. They add LaMelo. They've got Ant. They got Rudy Gobert. They got Jaden McDaniels. You're like, that is a squad. Even when you're from Cleveland, it's not easy to pick Cleveland. It's 2 months. It's home. Mom's there. Your buddy's in the front office. They were the Eastern Conference Finals. Here's LeBron talking about the decision. He won't give many clues, right, or any, at Fanatics in New York.
1: It's a big decision for not only myself, but for my family as well, and just for the last part of my career and where I want to spend the last few years or the last year or the last 2 years of, you know, my NBA career. So wherever I go, Elon, I will make my staple on just, I'm a natural born leader. You know, I'm going to try to fit into whatever team I'm going into, but also, you know, give them all the tools and give them all the knowledge that I've been able to, you know, grasp over the last 23 years.
0: Yeah, we'll see. Cleveland feels like where it's going to go. I'd go Philly. I'd get Golden State. I love Miami. I still think it's Cleveland. All right. So I saw a headline this morning. Is Messi the best male athlete of all time. Well, no, he's not. He's not the best athlete. I mean, Tom Brady is the most productive, accomplished football player, and has never been close to the best athlete, maybe even in high school on his own team. Jokic has been the best NBA player for most of the last decade. He's not the most athletic guy on the Denver Nuggets. Was Tiger Woods a great athlete? It's interesting. I mean, Messi is 5'7 and 150 pounds. I mean, there are rides at Disneyland. You got to check twice to see if he can ride it. Let's be honest about it. He's 5'7. I mean, he's a small guy. Is he a great athlete? We always do this. We have trouble separating. Most athletic means you can jump out of the gym. Best athlete, there's a lot of stuff that quantifies that, right? Like Bo Jackson, Shohei Ohtani in my lifetime, those are probably the two best athletes. Bo Jackson, Shohei Ohtani. Deion Sanders was great, but he wasn't a great baseball player. But to me, what separates Brady and Messi and Peyton Manning and Michael Jordan and Roger Federer and Bill Russell, it's not the athleticism. That's like third, fourth thing. It's devotion to craft, commitment to craft, obsessiveness to craft, commitment to longevity and the process. It's not the results, it's the process. Jordan got beat up for years by the Pistons and the Celtics. But his devotion, his obsessiveness, and the other thing that really matters, and we talked about that whole Jude Bellingham dust up with Messi. Here's the one thing. All the years I have talked to NBA scouts or NFL executives, their Viagra is competitive fire. If I'm talking to an NFL exec about the draft, we'll talk to Belichick in an hour about this. If I'm talking to an NBA scout about a prospect, this is their Viagra. Oh, he hates to lose. He hates to lose. He hates to lose at ping pong. He'll fight at the dinner table. That's Messi. Bellingham ticked him off. Sometimes the greats, because things come somewhat easily, need you to poke them in the ribs. They need that fire. And you saw when Bellingham talked to Messi, Messi gave him that look like, all right, bro. I mean, the late James Gandolfini in Sopranos, he gave that look to some guys. Oh, okay. Oh, you're a big shot. Okay. All right. You're a big shot. Sometimes the greats, they're not great every second of the day, right? Michael Jordan would have his moments, his spurts. Same with LeBron. You take quarters off, you take games off, you're under the weather. But we all get caught up on, oh, who's the greatest athlete of all time? Athletic is different than greatest athlete. You're going to find that Jokic and Brady and Messi, that's why when people say, oh, Messi, this is his last World Cup, you don't think he could score goals at 44? Steph Curry is like, what, 38 years old? He's still elite. Messi's never done it with athleticism. That's not to say he's quick, but ask yourself this. He won his first World Cup at 35. Nobody's in their athletic peak at 35. Messi was in his athletic peak at 23, 27, 29, 32. Yet he didn't start. He has, what, 8 goals in this World Cup? It's his best World Cup. It's his least athletic World Cup. So obviously the traits that make up Messi are well beyond athleticism. Brady was great at 45. He was a better athlete at 28. I mean, it's just LeBron James is still elite. A much better athlete at 27 than he is now. So we always talk about this. I mean, we spend so much time classifying greatest athlete. To me, Bo Jackson and Shohei Ohtani are kind of like next level. I mean, Bo Jackson was dominant in anything he wanted to be dominant in. And Shohei Ohtani is basically Babe Ruth plus. So, I mean, Messi's amazing. But that moment when he and Jude Bellingham have that little moment, they always said about Michael Jordan, just don't tick him off. Because what the all-time greats need is sometimes inspiration. Don't inspire them. Don't infuriate them. Try to beat him. Keep it quiet. But it was that moment where Messi's like, oh, okay, oh, okay. And that lit the fire. Jamie O'Hara talked about this yesterday.
2: Don't poke the bear. You don't do it. You know, you don't do it to Tom Brady. You don't do it to Michael Jordan. You don't do it to LeBron James. You certainly don't do it to Lionel Messi. He was always going to feature, right? I get it. Like, last 20 minutes of the game, it's his last World Cup. You know, he's gonna go out with something. But yeah, that moment there where he goes, okay, here we go. Two assists after that, he come alive. And look, you don't poke a bear. You don't.
0: All right, Mo Adu is around the corner. Does he feel better or worse about the United States men's national team this afternoon? Argentina, Spain. What is it about Spain, at the Federation, the defense? They also, you know, that's, we talked about this with Spain. They're great in possession time. It's hard to score when you don't have the ball. 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
33: A Better Life with Dr. Sanjay Gupta.
34: When we talk about how much exercise someone should get, current guidelines call for about 150 minutes of moderate intensity exercise or 75 minutes of vigorous intensity exercise every week. New study out of the UK makes a strong case for vigorous exercise if and when you can do it. Now, researchers determined that even little bursts of vigorous exercise can significantly reduce someone's risk of 8 different diseases: dementia, type 2 diabetes, fatty liver disease, chronic respiratory disease, chronic kidney disease, immune-mediated inflammatory diseases, major cardiovascular events, and atrial fibrillation. We're not talking about complicated training programs here. Just work with what you can into your everyday life. If you are breathless and unable to speak in complete sentences, then you've hit the mark. I'm Dr. Sanjay Gupta, helping you live a better life.
0: And Mo Adu is now joining us live as the World Cup has, it's winding down to the final game, Argentina and Spain. It's really interesting. The whole time I've doubted Argentina. I see them struggle with Cape Verde. I see them struggle with Switzerland. They don't score early. It's miraculous late. Why do you think they're so good late? And, I mean, they really play to their level of competition. That's exactly what they do. They're an older team. Messi's 39. Why is every game with Argentina... Shouldn't they beat Cape Verde 4-0? Shouldn't it look like that? Like, how do you explain Argentina?
19: Well, first, Cape Verde deserves some credit because the two finalists, Spain and Argentina, you would say they gave them the best games.
0: Yeah.
19: 0-0 with Spain.
0: They did.
19: 3-2, late game heroics from Argentina. What I would say about Argentina, although it's been, to your point, yeah, they've made every game more entertaining than maybe they anticipated. But what's the beauty of their team is their mentality monsters. Man, these guys, the level of belief, the level of emotion that they have when they play these games, and they just never know when they're beat. I think part of that is the experience. I think it's about 17 of their guys were part of that group that won the final in 2022. And then it doesn't hurt, Colin, that you have the greatest player ever playing on your team in Lionel Messi. And this guy, I've run out of superlatives to attach to what he does for his team, for his teams, I'll say. But when you have him on the pitch, you just always have belief. You look at the game against England, you go down a goal and straight away you think, okay, there's pressure on us. But no, there's almost this unwavering calm that exists amongst this team. And they just know when to raise the tempo, when to apply more pressure. And there's never a fear that they're not going to win the game.
0: If you were Jude Bellingham and Harry Kane, forget the loss itself. Would you be discouraged or maybe a little disgruntled on the tactical decision to do 35 to 37 minutes of preventative soccer. The body language was bad. They got out of rhythm. Just the tactical move by Thomas Tuchel, would that be something that would hard for you eventually to get over?
19: I mean, I'd eventually get over it, of course, but time heals all wounds. But yeah, the rawness of that situation, you would feel like we went into a shell, right? When you're on the pitch, of course, the responsibility is on the players to deliver, to win headers in their own box, to make plays, to try to decide the game. But when you're on the pitch and you see you just scored a goal, okay, naturally you're going to get a reaction from the opponent and that pressure starts to mount. But the first player, the first sub that comes in is a center back to replace a winger. Now, regardless of whatever the messaging is for the coach, the players, hey, we still want to be on the attack. We still want to try to create. The messaging might have even been we want to be more aggressive. But what that tells you, a defender coming in to replace a winger, naturally it tells you we're trying to hold on. And if that's the case, I mean, you've got to be frustrated. And if you would have done your prep going into that game, Argentina has scored 3 goals in every game but one going into that match, right? So if you're thinking you're going to win that game, you think we have to score more than one goal to have success. So if I'm Harry Kane, if I'm Bellingham, of course I would feel frustrated because you feel like you didn't play your game. You feel like you derailed from what had been successful for you guys up to that point. Yes, a couple games they went to a 5-back and it worked. You're playing the world champions. You're playing Messi. You're playing a team that has shown you through the course of this tournament that they will, till the final whistle, find a way to score goals and create chances.
0: Do you feel better or worse going forward about the United States men's national team today?
19: I feel better, and it's going to sound crazy. I feel better because what this World Cup did for our country and for our team is it put a massive spotlight. I mean, that game against Belgium, although it's the most disappointing game of the tournament, there were 30 million plus people who tuned in to watch that game. So there's more recognition and kind of a rallying cry for more from this group of players, from this team, from our federation. And so that, to me, that works across the whole spectrum of football in this country. So the players that were a part of this group going forward, the next competitions, how do we step our game up? How do we perform at a higher level? And then we start to think of how can we be better and better prepared for these moments. To me, that starts with the youth, of course. And when you talk about success at the highest level, that doesn't happen overnight, right? France had to wait decades before they won a World Cup. Spain had to wait till, 2010 before they won a World Cup. So it's not something that's just going to happen overnight. But I also think success is not something that just falls into your hand. You have to find moments to create this feeling. So my point in all that is we have some tournaments coming up, right? The Olympics. How do we apply the right amount of respect to go into that tournament where we're thinking we can try to win that competition? The same way we came into this competition saying a home World Cup is the best chance that we have to make a deep run or to make a World Cup final or to do something impressive. The same feeling has to be attached to a home Olympics. Yes, it's a youth team that's going to play under 23s, but that's where it starts. You know, when you talk about developing youth and making that step in the right direction, that same level of attention has to be applied to our Olympic team as well.
0: You know, Thomas Tuchel, very interesting, the British manager, he said, he goes, I think ball possession plays a crucial role. It's maybe not in our DNA like it is Spain, Argentina, or Brazil. To take the ball, control the game in the ball, it's like a big problem for us. So I don't know what the reputation of British players is. I know the English Premier League is kind of tough and physical, drives a lot of revenue, wildly popular. But, you know, we were talking, and Greg Berhalter talked about this earlier on the show, is that when I watch certain countries play, it's like the ball's connected to the foot. And I don't think that comes from a D1 scholarship or coaching. I think it comes from being 4 years old in an alleyway, kicking the ball around to yourself. Are we a mile from that? Or do you see advancements in our technical expertise and excellence? Because, right, I mean, England, their manager is saying, I don't think we control it like Spain. How do you view that as a somebody that's played at the highest level?
19: Well, one, I would hate to hear that comment if I'm an English player.
0: I know.
19: Right? Because I would hate to hear that. But the other part to it and how it applies to the U.S. is, I do agree that we have to lean into who we are, you know, as and what kind of athletes and players we produce. But with, right. within saying that, we have to improve. When you look at the teams that are playing in the final, yeah, or even in the semifinals, right? Spain, France, Argentina, England, despite that that comment from their manager, these are teams that are proficiently at a higher level when it comes to playing this game. And yes, from the technical standpoint, that's developed in so many different facets. You're going to learn X, Y, and Z when you're within a setting in a team, but yeah. what you're doing on your own, how that's you right. fall in love with the ball on your own, playing individually, playing in street soccer games, playing in just playing with your siblings, just finding more moments to fall in love and have that one-on-one attention with the ball. That's everything. Because then when you get into a team setting, you're prepared. You're able to adapt. You're able to be creative and express that creativity in different ways. And so I think we need to create more environments where this kind of rawness is allowed to be expressed and encouraged. But then the other part to that is we need to also create these environments that are away from team settings where players, kids grow up and they just go out there and play freely.
0: That, it's just really interesting when I read that. So, you know, a lot of times, and I don't know if there's any sport like this, maybe basketball, where some of the greatness comes from culture and lifestyle and how, you know, do you fall in love with a game? You know, it's hard to play football, Mo, by yourself.
19: Right.
0: You know, yeah. Who am I blocking? Who am I rushing? You know, baseball, similarly. But basketball, I can go out in the yard as a kid. I would literally play. I grew up rurally. I'd play basketball for hours by myself. Soccer, give me the ball. Let me play around with it. Like some hockey, hard to do it by yourself. So, I mean, I think some of that soccer and basketball, golf, by the way, give me a club and some balls. I can sit there in the range for hours. I don't know. I hope we have the culture. I hope.
19: No, I agree with you. I'm glad you said that because as I was talking, that's what I was thinking as well. I think basketball is the closest comp because you can just all you need realistically. Okay, you need a court or a hoop, but you can go and play one on you can go and shoot hoops. You can go and work on your moves. You can do all these things that then when you get into a setting or a game, boom, it's like second nature. Same thing with soccer. All you need is a ball, maybe a wall. But even with just a ball, you can work on your touch. Yep. You can juggle. You can work on like all those little small things. And you see that, right? You see the guys that make it in the NBA. They have that rawness about them. Some of their skills were developed in just like street settings where they just are just playing because they love the game. And that love had led them to say, I want to be better. The same thing needs to happen in our sport on a more consistent and a higher level.
0: Yeah. It's like art. It's music. It's acting. It's entertainment. It's soccer. It's basketball. They are kind of experimental. I mean, I was reading a story about Allen Iverson's crossover, you know, and the guy he learned it from. Like, you know, it's just like so much of basketball, like you watch dunk contests and guys are, you know, they made that up. You know, they're sitting
19: just
0: with a buddy.
19: Doing it on their own.
0: That's right. They're doing. They're not doing practice time. Spo's not giving you time to dunk during practice, right? Mo, it's great seeing you as always. I appreciate it.
19: I appreciate you, my man. Thank you again.
0: Thank you. You know, like when you watched Belgium USA, like 3 minutes in, you're like, man, 90 seconds in, you're like, man, we're not, our possessions are not good. I mean, England's possessions, Argentina, it's just so natural. It's so easy. You know, is a lot of it cultural? But I do think soccer and basketball have always felt that they're kind of just intertwined at certain levels. John Middlecoff with the news.
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13: Okay, let's start with baseball, where the second half of the season kicks off with an incredible series, the 2024 World Series rematch. Shohei and the Dodgers headed into the Bronx. Problem, though, Colin, is the Yankees' big-time player has rib injury, been out a long time, and not scheduled to come back anytime soon. But they've actually done a pretty good job without him. They've gone 18-19, and they've kind of gained a little ground on the Rays. Aaron Boone done a good job this year, but the Dodgers' best record in baseball. Kind of feel like, you know, in the late 90s when the Yankees were rattling off World Series every year, it feels like it would be shocking if they don't win it again.
0: Well, the Yankees are very home run dependent, and if Aaron Judge is not available, there's your biggest home run stick. So, I mean, again, the Dodgers have guys. Mookie Betts last year struggled for a long time. I mean, Ohtani had a bad, was it divisional series or, you know, National League Championship series. The Yankees are not a great defensive team. They're not like base-to-base baseball, station-to-station baseball team. They're a power-hitting team and power-pitching team. So Judge is a huge loss for them. You go back to the World Series against the Dodgers a couple of years ago, they looked almost unathletic compared to the Dodgers defensively and on the bases. So they're not that they're like Argentina. A lot of good players. The key is Messi. Yankees have a lot of good players. The key is overwhelmingly Aaron Judge.
13: Is it fair to say, you know, the NL, the Braves are really good. The Brewers are really good. Yeah. We know the Phillies have a ton of talent. The NL feels much better than the AL. I mean, the White Sox are in first place. I don't know if the AL is quite – if Judge can come back, I do believe the Yankees could make a run. Yeah, like you said, a little bit of a flawed team. Yeah. To college football, talk about making a run. Arch Manning enters another season, ton of hype. He's gotten a lot of criticism since their loss to Ohio State last year in Fox. Very own Urban Meyer spoke to the criticism that Arch has been getting.
1: The common denominator of every great quarterback is a great group of players around him. And I remember talking to Sark about this. You know, everybody's all over Arch Manning. I get it. You're a quarterback and you had that last name. Get used to it, pal. That's going to be the rest of your life. However, when players aren't open, that's not the quarterback's fault. And the receivers against Ohio State really struggled. They're very talented. They didn't play great in that game. Every quarterback that has a great year, he is surrounded by dudes.
0: Yeah, I've got high hopes, but there are, and I say this with admiration and love to Sark and Texas football, because I've always loved it. Even as a kid, I have no connection to it. But they do feel like there are those times where Buffalo Bills have this. Like, you know, it's not just a talent thing. It's like they just keep losing on the margins in big games. And it's like in big games with Texas, I thought they got pushed around a couple years ago by Georgia. They just weren't as physical. So it's like I know they're going to be good. Sark's taken them to a top five or six program in the country. I think they've eclipsed Alabama in terms of recruiting and NIL, consistent quarterback play. But I'll believe a title when I see it. I want to watch it develop. They have a really tough schedule. It is a really,
13: well,
0: really
13: throw
0: tough
13: that. Can we throw up the schedule? Because I think now that they've entered the SEC.
0: Look at this thing. Jesus. Them
13: in Oklahoma, right, coming from the Big 12.
0: Oh, my God.
13: Little different animal. I do believe this. Last year, the Ohio State game, I don't remember the score off the top of my head.
0: Low scoring.
13: It was low scoring, but they kind of got worked. Texas did not look good. They got to win that game, not just for their own psyche, for Arch's positive momentum heading into the season. Because look, Ole Miss was in the Final Four last year. I mean, Tennessee is a team that's considered down in the SEC. That's not easy to go there and win. You know, Florida with Summerall is going to be way better. LSU's got Lane Kiffin. A&M is, I know they beat them last year, but now this year it's going to be in College Station.
0: Yeah, Texas is not going undefeated with that schedule. Now, they get Ole Miss and Trinidad Chambliss at home. That helps. Especially after you've played in order Tennessee, Oklahoma, Florida, then the fourth game's Ole Miss. If that's in Oxford, you're losing that football game. That's like college kids. It's hard to answer the bell 4 weeks in a row. And Ole Miss may be better than all those teams. So, yeah, it's a rough schedule. Missouri's tricky. LSU's going to be
13: tough. Big time. Well, there's only 12 teams in the playoffs. And more than likely, if you go 9-3, you're not getting in. You're going to lose an SEC game, maybe two. So if you lose that Ohio State game, Texas would only have the margin for error to lose one SEC game to keep their to go 10-2. And the pressure on Arch, what's their roster worth? $50, $60 million?
0: They only leave the state of Texas three times. So that's the good news. Their road trips are easy. But again, you're traveling with 19, 20, 21-year-old kids. Road trips can be, in the NFL, I almost feel like there's no home field advantage anymore with all the equipment. In college, you see good teams go on the road and literally fold. Within two drives, you're like turnovers, penalties. So it's hard. When I see a college schedule that's got, I mean, just look at these losable road games at Tennessee, at Missouri, at LSU, at Texas A&M. They probably won't lose at Missouri, but Missouri can be sneaky. You know, in two of those games, it's just going to, you're going to have a bad quarter, a bad series, or a bad half with college kids.
13: I also think for Ohio State, they've had back-to-back years where they've lost a ton of guys to the draft. And last year, the defensive guys, Sonny Styles, Arvell Reese, and Caleb Downs, like you kind of got to get them now. You get them at home. That game, I mean, talk about a football game early on in the season. Ohio State, Texas, sign me up for that one.
2: Yep.
13: Talk about another game sign you up for is the World Cup final on Fox, where Lamine Yamal and Spain will take on Lionel Messi. But here's the problem. Yamal entered the

0: 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While millions watch the World Cup, they're fighting to survive in silence. 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
1: 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What we're saying is, it's now not creepy to tell us how good we look for our age. 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
4: Well, I got to say, the last 4 to 5 weeks in all the years I've been doing this, radio or TV or whatever, it's been the most fun I've had. Soccer is something because 70 to 75% of, as you guys all know, of this business, what we do here, is National Football League and things connected to it. College football, the draft, free agency, it's just a big part. If I was a sports talk show in London, the English Premier League is 75% of the discussion. If I was a sports talk show host in Montreal, the NHL is 75% of discussion. That drives our bus. So, I mean, that's just our reality of how you drive the numbers. But I in the off season, I never wanted to work at the NFL Network. I would rather talk about other stuff. Years ago, the WNBA and Caitlin Clark became a huge story. And I'd said over and over on the air, it was so much fun. It was like, oh, it's new stuff to, you know, study and watch and follow and create content. It was just really, really unique. And we'd never talked WNBA, but Caitlin Clark, just her style and all the, you know, animosity. It was like, it was good content. Well, I mean, for the last 4 or 5 weeks, this has been as much fun as you can have doing what I do, talking and observing and watching and dissecting sports. The World Cup has been just absolutely fantastic. A learning experience for anybody curious about the game, that even as a casual, I think it's been overwhelmingly successful. And tip of the cap to the teammates I have at Fox and the remarkable job they have done. So I thought today on a Friday, as we get ready for Spain and Argentina, that is Sunday on Fox, we would give you the 10 greatest goals we have seen up to this point.
5: Number 10.
6: Might that change here? That's a lovely piece of skill. What about the hit? Oh! It's a cracker! A blockbuster for Bosnia! Talk about teenage kicks. What a moment for the 18-year-old.
5: Number 9.
7: Well defended that time. They have two players.
8: Duvern won it. Quick shot taken. Oh. What a goal! Isner!
7: One of the best goals that we've seen all tournament. And my goodness, just gets all of it to that top corner. What a fantastic strike.
5: Number 8.
9: If there's anyone on the field that can float it in to that top corner, it's that man.
6: Tillman! Dan! Malik Tillman! 2-0 United States!
9: Tillman delivers for the United States. Make the keeper work. And boy, does he. Intense focus, lines up for power, and just bangs it.
5: Number 7.
10: Harry Kane. Still Harry Kane! Oh, my word! Majestic Harry Kane! Unbelievable! England lead 2-1! Arise, Sir Harry! He's just done the business for England big time!
11: Who else? King Harry.
5: Number 6.
12: Shelderup's been brilliant since he came on.
13: Haaland, he wants another one! He's got another one! How about that? Extraordinary! Just phenomenal!
14: He can't help it, can he? He just can't help scoring.
15: Another massive moment for that man. Norway surely going through now.
5: Number 5.
6: Right up the gut. What a ball that is. Messi on the turn. Options either side. Lionel Messi! There's your goal! There's more history! There's the magic man again!
9: Find Messi there, running at your back line. Good luck. Cuts onto the left foot, and he picks out that top corner. And now Messi's on the board.
5: Number 4.
6: Shelder up
15: on Konsa. Shelter up. He'll fire it. Konsa dead. It's in off the post. Andreas Shelter up. A bolt of lightning out of the clear Florida sky to give Norway the lead.
9: What a strike from Shelter up.
5: Number three.
15: Mario heads it back in. Doué able to find Mbappe through traffic. Kylian Mbappe. 20 career World Cup goals. Gives France the lead in the quarterfinal.
9: And Mbappe doesn't need much space. The top spin on the ball. The quick release is what catches Bono. And he has no chance getting to that ball.
5: Number two.
13: Alvarez. Oh, that is a wondrous goal. Argentina do it again. Just sensational. Julian Alvarez, unstoppable to break the hearts of Switzerland.
5: Number one.
15: Set quickly and trying to catch Argentina napping. McAllister can't make the play. Lopez Cabral. It's incredible. It's remarkable. It's almost unbelievable. It's Cape Verde for a second time tonight, tying the game.
9: I love this game, man. I just love it. That's a goal that dreams are made of. Oh my gosh. What a finish.
4: The most spectacular goal in this World Cup, fittingly, from Cape Verde. It gave us everything. Cape Verde, Messi, Spain's dominance, France's upset, the controversial England loss. America thrilled us, then discouraged us. This thing has just had so much, it's woven all together, and it's been a remarkable 5 weeks. We had so many great guests. I had Mo Adu on, and before I did, I usually talk to the guests for a minute or two before they come on during the break. And I said, I feel like I've taken a midterm, a 5 week midterm, a crash course in soccer. And you can watch a game. I used to be an MLS season ticket holder at LAFC. You can go to occasional games. You can watch it on TV, but it's almost like language. Like if you really want to learn a language and you want to speak French, I mean, the way to really, really go deep is move there. Dua Lipa can do some things for you, right? You can have your phone and you can practice and do 400 hours. I've done that before, but it's to go a mile deep on something, you have to watch it a lot and micro analyze it and get emotional about it. And that's what soccer has done. It's been a crash course for the American consumer. And it does make me want to watch and keep my eye on Cape Verde and Erling Haaland. Right? It's like, okay, I got to go deep on Spain. I went to Madrid. I knew they were good. It makes me want to read about Spain and their federation and their culture. And it's just, it's been really remarkable. And the revenue, the ratings, the merch, the ticket sales, America's into it. And I've said before, I don't know where we're at and where we're going to be. But if 10,000 kids in America, in this country of 350 million people, if 10,000 kids choose soccer going forward, they're 8, 9, 10 years old right now, over baseball, more basketball or football, and 300 to 400 get Division I scholarships, and maybe 8 eventually are good enough to play somewhere MLS or beyond, can we get 2 stars? Can we find our Erling Haaland? I don't worry about goal. I don't worry about the back end. I don't worry about athleticism. That's not it. We've always been athletic. I don't worry about athleticism. I don't worry about goalkeeping. We've always been extraordinary. But can we find another number 9 along with Flo Balogun? Can Pulisic not have to be our vocal leader? Because we find that. So we're well capitalized. There's a lot of people here. It's an incremental sport. You're not going to get great overnight. As we noted multiple times, Japan had a 100-year plan. Japan did. In 1992, they unveiled a 100-year plan to win the World Cup. This is not the NFL where you get 7 rounds of draft picks. If you get the right coach and Ben Johnson or Vrabel, and you've got a talented young quarterback, whoa, playoffs. Just jump over people. It's not the way it works. It's closer to the NBA. You know, you get one great player out of a draft, congratulations. That's infrequent. So, and now you have Spain favored over Messi and Argentina. Greg Berhalter earlier on Spain. And what just makes that country so great at this beautiful sport?
16: You know, it is a cultural thing. When you look at the Spanish team and you match them up, you know, pound for pound as athletes to all the other teams, they're way below the other teams. But what they have is just an amazing comfort on the ball and understanding of how to play. And that starts at such a young age. You have to imagine everything they're doing on the field is with their feet. And think about how difficult that is. So you need to recruit the skills. It's a hard wiring thing.
17: Just been fantastic. John Middlecoff, appreciate you filling in last couple of days. And, you know, as a football guy, you've been into the World Cup.
18: It's been a cultural moment, it feels like. I think a huge draw has been all these games. You turn it on, it's like, oh, they're playing at Foxborough. They're playing in Kansas City. It feels like I'm watching football and soccer, right? Because they're playing in all of our football stadiums. It's almost like a kind of like a warm-up for week one in about a month and a half.
17: Yeah, it's hard to put it in words what it's meant, but it's been good for our company. I think it's been good for the country, and this is usually the slow time of the year for us. It's been anything but, and it's been just just this infusion of passion, and it has arrived in America, and there's about seven different metrics to prove it.
18: The games at Azteca in Mexico, those back-to-back knockout games, felt like I was watching Alabama LSU at night. It was incredible atmosphere.
17: Yeah. If I had to pick, yeah, Mexico-England was about as dramatic as anything we've seen. The meltdown by England was obviously something, but they don't lose much at Azteca. And for England to go in there, and Bellingham and Kane are both remarkable, really, it set the tone for what was a fantastic World Cup. And it's Spain, it's Argentina, it's Sunday, it's on Fox. Thanks so much, everybody, for being part of it. Enjoy it Sunday. I will. For John Middlecoff, be safe. Take a deep breath. Enjoy Sunday.
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27: The World Cup final is Sunday at 3 Eastern. Argentina versus Spain. Lionel Messi versus Lamine Yamal. Two of the great players in the world, both at different stages of their careers. Messi at 31, Yamal getting started at 19. Messi with a chance to showcase one more chance of brilliance. And Yamal can introduce himself to the world as the heir to the crown. I'm Chris Fleck.
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32: We talk a lot here about ultra-processed foods and the many ways in which they can negatively impact your health. They've been linked to weight gain, obesity, type 2 diabetes, cardiovascular disease, even cancer. And now a new study out of UCSF found that high ultra-processed food intake was associated with something called intramuscular fat, which is exactly what it sounds like. That's fat inside your muscles, which can cause them to become weaker. Now, in this particular study, the researchers noticed more wear and tear and pain in people's knees because of weakened thigh muscles. Cutting back on ultra-processed foods isn't easy. The CDC estimates at least half the calories in our diet come from ultra-processed foods. But if you're looking to eat cleaner, cutting out sugar-sweetened beverages, that may be the best number one thing you can do to try and get started. I'm Dr. Sanjay Gupta, helping you live a better life.

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1: This might be my first week back after my two-week break, but I've not forgotten to do this. I'll be... That is what is known as the Deca Yeah. We do that on Fridays. Welcome to the Jim Rome Show. It is presented by my pals at FanDuel. Great to have you here. Great to be here. Great to have you here. Hey, listen, it's a Friday. Make sure you finish strongly. Come to the rack and finish strong. All right? Don't be laying it up. Don't come in here lame. Don't be weak. You'll enjoy your Friday a lot more this afternoon and this evening if you finish strong. All right, let's get it. Telephone number is toll free. Let me lay out the rules of engagement. 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It's not too much to ask, right? We built it. We're broadcasting live from it. It's the best way to watch the program on the internet. All I'm asking in return is that you hit that sub button. Just hit subscribe. Thank you very much for doing that. And then jump in the chat. If you want to email me, you can do that too. Rome, R-O-M-E at haveatake.com. So two interviews on this Friday. Jamal Mosley, the jungle friend. Also, the new head coach of the Pelicans. That's going to happen at 12:40. Coming up in hour number two, the head football coach at Duke. Manny Diaz, coming up in hour number three. Albie's week that was, the ATP. And you never know, Fridays are fun. You never know what might happen on a Friday. So, to get up in here, find your way in, and let's get it going. Topic number one. All right, so, it is no secret that this is not exactly the busiest week of the sports year. Not exactly the busiest week of the sports calendar. Nobody is more aware of that fact than LeBron James. Nobody is leveraging that fact to torture the entire world like LeBag himself right now. I mean, he really is making my point for me because this might be his baggiest moment ever. Seriously, the indecision might just be the corniest, lamest thing he's done since the original decision itself. And this is why I have to call it out, even though I promised myself I would not. I promised myself I would not talk about this or him or it. But this is why I have to cover day two of Bag Fest in New York City, even though it's the last thing in the world that I want to cover. The two topics that I simply cannot get away from, even though I'm trying to desperately run away from both of them, are soccer and LeBron. LeBron, because he wants that run. All he wants is that run. That's the whole point of this. All he wants is run and attention. It's his oxygen. It's his life force. It's the only thing he likes as much as he likes himself. There is no reason why we still don't have a decision. Well, there is one reason. LeBag wants to drag it out as long as possible to bask in all the attention and make sure that everybody is going to wait on him. And they are. Even the most powerful people in this league are stuck waiting on this dude. Several entire organizations are stuck waiting for this dude. Hell. Even Adam Silver, Powder himself, is fed up with this nonsense. But there's not a damn thing that Powder can do about it. Check it. Quote, Adam Silver is among those waiting on LeBron to make a free agent decision. That according to Yahoo Sports. Powder even admits the indecision is holding up the schedule-making process. Which is why he said, quote, I need him to make a decision. End of quote. They can't even make the NBA schedule. You think LeBron gives a damn? He's loving it. Quote, I need him to make a decision. Right. You and me both, Powder. You, me, and the rest of planet Earth, Powder? Hell, even Pat Riley, who waits for nobody.
2: Get a grip.
1: The OG, basketball gangster, one of the most powerful figures in NBA history, arguably the godfather, is just as powerless as the rest of us right now. Riles was like, I talked to the dude weeks ago. At this point, I don't know. I'm like everybody else. I'm just waiting.
3: You know, to be transparent about it, we've had discussions, over a week ago maybe a week before that about it. But right now, I think we're like everybody else. We're just waiting to see what he does.
1: We're just waiting to see what he does. And believe me, nothing makes LeBag happier than hearing that. Because that right there is the entire point of this entire charade. This 41-year-old, soon-to-be 42-year-old man-child needs everybody to look at him. And I don't even really know why, honestly. And just don't try to come in here and tell me that he hasn't made up his mind yet, Rome. Bullcrap. Of course he has. You know he has. You know he knows exactly what he's going to do. He's just not done milking it for all it's worth. Check out the reaction today at Bagfest 2. Bagfest Day 2. When the audience for his live taping of The Shop found out that there would be no announcement again today. Look at this reaction.
4: We don't have an announcement to make. Just say it.
1: Boo! He's even got his own people booing him. And again, that's a lie, by the way. He does have an announcement to make, if you ask me. He's just not making it yet. It's not that he doesn't have an announcement to make. It's that he's not done bagging it up yet. We're talking about a soon-to-be 42-year-old man who is absolutely one of the very, very best basketball players who ever lived, maybe the best. He's a billionaire. He's got a beautiful family. I have no idea why he needs so much attention on top of all of that. He has everything. All I know is he clearly needs attention on top of all of that because he is holding the entire world hostage right now to make sure that he gets all that attention that he needs. Imagine being in that crowd and Bagfest Day 2 and not getting the announcement, but instead having to listen to another hour plus of bagging. I'll give you an example. How about, for instance, this little rant about people supposedly pushing him to retire.
4: Sports, there's always conversations like, when is he gonna retire? He needs to retire. He's this age, he's that age, but why? Why are we trying to force people that's still doing what they do at a high level? Why are we trying to force the narrative of it's time to retire? You know what I'm saying? You look at like, guys like Bruce Springsteen and some of the greatest musicians, they're still on tour. The Stones,
5: they're 81.
4: They've been on tour for 50, 60 years and no one's telling them, hey, go come to our city and go, do a tour. So it's like.
1: This is what I mean about the baggery. So this guy's sitting up here lecturing all of us, lecturing everybody. Why are you pushing me to retire? Why are you asking when you're going to retire? I can answer that. You know why? The reason that your possible retirement was a narrative and a dominant story this season was because you kept acting like you might retire. You kept saying, I don't know if this is going to be my last game. That's why. That's it. I never bought it, by the way. I never bought it for a second. But it was you who kept acting like it could be the end. I don't know. Time will tell. That's why that was a narrative. How are you going to sit up here and lecture everybody and turn this around? Like, why are you trying to push me out? Why are people always trying to push people out? Look at Bruce Springsteen. He's up there playing the same 16 songs for 50 years. What's the difference? I don't know, everything, but that aside. Dude, what are you doing acting like we did this to you when you were the one carrying on all year long about, you know, I don't know, this could be it. That's why that was a narrative, all right? You're milking this whole thing. This dude, he wants to milk a fake retirement for attention and then turn around and blame everybody else for pressuring him to retire. That's the type of baggery that makes this dude so insufferable. Just wait until he tries to turn around and then blame all of us for making him drag out this decision. You know that's coming. Of course, now LeBag is acting like he might play not another year, but multiple years. After acting all year like this might be his last season. And then complaining about the media narrative that we're forcing him to retire and why do we keep asking? Not insufferable at all. And by the way, if the indecision is this insufferable, can you imagine how insufferable the year-long retirement tour is going to be? And then imagine this. What if he doesn't retire? What if he does play multiple seasons? Imagine if he tries to pull the same exact stunt a year from now. Can you imagine him going around for an entire year, getting gifts and everything just lavished upon him, only to say, psych, I'm coming back. I'm going to make another decision.
2: Psych.
1: You almost expect it at this point. Actually, I'm not done. Which just makes this current indecision even more tedious. Man, somebody's got to get through to this guy. And I can't believe I'm saying this, but we might need to get the band back together. You know, that all-star lineup of Ohio musical luminaries who teamed up for that timeless classic, Please Stay LeBron. We need you people. We need you to come together. We need the band back together. And you know what? I'm happy to help. I would never ask you to do something that I wouldn't do myself. So let's do this. Please choose LeBron. No one really needs you. Wait, hold up. Why am I the only one singing? Yo, XR4TI, y'all got mics? Don't they work? You guys all want this as much as I do. Everybody now, from the top, a 3, a 2, and a 1, all together.
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1: My head hurts more than when I banged it off the boathouse in Eagle River. Bagfest 2? Day 2 of the Bagfest? And it feels like it's been going on for years. It's just 2 days. How long are you going to drag this out, dude?
2: Nice team effort.
1: But good job, XR4T. Thank you very much. Nice job. Good job. Good effort.
3: Good effort.
1: Good job. Good effort. Thanks for helping me with that. 2 days of this. Problem is, we're giving this dude exactly what he wants, right? All right. So there's that. I'm not kidding. So I'm constantly thinking about the show. What are we doing on the show? What are we doing on the show tomorrow? Then I'll come in. I think about it at night. Then I get up in the morning. I'm like, all right, what happened overnight? All right, so now I'm in it in the morning, and things are happening in the morning. All right, so the show is changing. What am I going to do? I don't know exactly what I'm going to do, but I know what I'm not going to do. I'm not talking soccer, and I'm not talking LeBag. And yet here we are, right off the very top, talking LeBag. You know soccer is going to worm its way in here somehow. Somehow, some way, I'll end up talking about that too. The two things I did not want to talk about, and I've already talked about one off the very top. All right, so in addition to that, tinfoilers. You know how you think everything is rigged? You know how you think everything is fixed? And every single day we fight this battle on this show where I've got to tell you, no, it's not, no, it's not. How can everything be fixed? How can everything be rigged? And then you come in here and you say, you just don't get it, Rome. You're a part of the problem. You're a part of the machine. You're a part of the matrix. You're not even you, Rome. You don't even know. You don't even know that you're not you, Rome. Well, part of me actually is sympathetic to that. Part of me actually understands that. Part of me is starting to think that I don't know. I'm not going to say that everything's fixed. But part of me wonders if everything is fake. I'll tell you the difference a little bit later on. Because I saw something today. Anytime I see anything that seems too good to be true or too funny to be true, I think fake, fake. So I saw something today that hit my feed. I'm like, damn, that's funny. That's funny. And I ran it through Tom. I'm like, Tommy, you tell me. Like, I want to believe it's true. What do you think? And I'll tell you what he said. Then I'll tell you where we come out and I'll play it for you. And then I'm going to ask you clones what you think about that too. So that's coming up. And it's Friday. Anything can happen on a Friday. Like I said, I think about the show at night. I think about the show when I wake up. I think about the show when I'm working. And then everything changes. And then we start doing the show. And then things change. So you don't know exactly what might happen, especially on a wild Friday. Let me reset you very quickly. The rules of engagement, 1-800-636-8686. Or get to the X at Jim Rome. Or get to the chat. Chat's a blast. Just try it. Go to our YouTube channel, hit the sub button, jump in the chat. Or if you want to go old school and email me, we still read emails. Hell, I might bring back the fax machine. I might bring back the text number. I can do it all. I can do whatever the hell I want. I own the show. That'd be cool. Jamal Mosley at 1240. 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

0: 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I like it. Don't forget, Friday is an ATP day. 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All right, so really quickly, aside from Jamal Mosley coming up at 12:40 or in about 15 minutes from right now, I do have some chat reaction. Ooh, a super chat. A $2 super chat. See, this guy got to the top for just $2. He cut the line for $2. Quote, attention, this is from Ed Michael Fast. Attention is this generation's drug of choice. Actually, hate is. But attention's one of them. At three cracked cheeks, don't give up your day job. What do you mean, bro? This is my day job. Me singing on the air is part of my day job. That's why I dragged the XR4TI in. It's part of their day job. What do you mean, don't give up my day job? This is my day job. Haunted Horse, Rome. Hearing you all sing makes me long for Dino's music. Horse, be very careful what you wish for. Michael Fast is back in. So he's already gotten in with a super chat. The $2, and this one for free. XR4TI just put on a better performance on the spot than anything Dino has ever done. Mikey, you also be very careful what you wish for. JB Trucker 1283 on the chat. Oh, been listening in peeping Jim Show forever. First time I've ever heard the crew singing. LOL. Got to keep you on your toes. That's what I want. I want you not to know what we're going to do day to day. You didn't see that coming, did you? Ed Brian Udig. He really could retire. He who, Brian? I know you're not talking about LeBron because LeBron really couldn't retire. This is what's so baggy about the whole thing. He was acting like he could when all along we knew that he wouldn't. But not only that, not only was he acting like he could, even though we knew all along that he wouldn't, he's offended that we're pushing the narrative and trying to push him out. Bro, this is not 3D chess you're playing. You're not fooling anybody. It's just baggery. It's not chess. It's not 3D chess. It's not even checkers. Baggery is below checkers. Why are you turning this around on us when you were the one that pushed the narrative yourself? Aaron in Iowa, quote, I need him to make a decision. Signed, clone wives on her man sleeping on the couch or in the garage. Sodak Augie, Romy, enough, okay? I can't take any more LeBag talk. Can't we just get to your soccer takes? Can't you just put Parody Larity on for an entire segment? Anything to make LeBag Fest stop. I can't. That's my whole point. I did everything I could. He won't stop. It won't stop. I can't make it go away.
1: It can't be bargained with.
0: And then there's the obvious open... or the obvious narrative on a Friday about what I wear on Friday when I go casual. Craig Drevet, 9884. Romy, why are you dressed like you're in Tron? I don't know. I'm looking at me. I think I look pretty good. Eric in the South Side, is Rome's sweater on inside out? No, dumbass. It's not on inside out. You see the patch here? No.
2: Dumbass.
0: Billy Webb, 9388. Rome's shirt is making me sweat. Why, bro? You're not wearing it. Why is it making you sweat? And never mind that I came home yesterday. Do I look like that guy? That's Tron. Do I look like that guy? Come on. I come home yesterday, and as we all know, heat rises. I go to the second floor where the Pelly is, and I look at my thermostat, 83. It's 83 degrees in my home. I'm like, damn, that's a record. 83. So DJ is not home yet. DJ is en route right now, en route. So I've been alone for the week. It doesn't bother me so much, honestly. Well, in the middle of the night when I sleep in what then becomes an oven, it bothers me. But I'm weird like that. I get on that bike. I'm not like Chris Chelios, like I drag the bike into the sauna, but I might as well if it's 83, right? If it's 83 upstairs in the makeshift gym, you know it's 85 or more. And I knocked it out. I rode for an hour. It's like hot yoga. I love it. I love it. Janet won't like it. This guy, right? This is Obi Trice, no gimmicks. His shirt isn't inside out. That's just expensive stitching. Not your fault. You aren't used to it. Thanks, Obi. Exactly. Exactly. It's sharp, man. Look, if you're not going to say it, I'm going to say it myself. I look good. Look good, feel good. Feel good. Don't get paid nearly as much as I used to. Look good, feel good. Hey, I'm the boss. I'm the boss. I had to take a pay cut. Parody Larry, dude, what are you doing here? Parody Larry? Parody Larry's in chat now. Parody Larry, nobody's happier about chat than Parody Larry because he's like, great. Someplace else I can go to where maybe I can squirm and slime my way in. He writes, I just spoke with Alex Hattie, and he says I have a good shot today. Oh, did he, Larry? Hey, Larry, I have a question for you. Did he really? Did he really, Larry? Did the full child and the full member of the fam really tell you that you have a good shot?
2: Alex!
0: Because you know what? If he did, he lied out his ass. You know why, Larry? Because I'm the one that makes the decision. Hattie can tell you whatever he's telling you. Maybe he's just humoring you. Maybe he just wants to make you feel good. I don't know, Larry. Weirdly, maybe he likes you. But you're not getting on the air without my say-so, my dude. So, why? Really, Larry? Larry, what else? What else have you been told, Larry? Did Alex tell you that you're going to host the show the next time I go on vacation? Did he tell you that?
3: Do-do-do-do.
0: Hey, I got one for you, Larry. Did Alex Hattie call you the reigning smack-off champ? Did he do that? Did he say that you're the greatest caller in the history of the program? Hey, Larry, did he tell you you make it better? That the show is always better when you get on? Because that'd be funny because you never get on. So if you never get on, how is it that you, quote, have a good shot at getting on today? Why, because you're the first one through? Larry, I have a question. You have a good shot today. Why? Why is today any different than any other day? Because we don't have enough to do? Why? Because Hattie said so?
2: Alex!
0: What if Hattie, instead of telling you you had a good shot today, told you to go jump off a bridge? Would you? What if Hattie said, hey, you know what's a good idea, Larry? Go play on the freeway. Would you do that? Yeah, but okay, Larry. You just believe what you want to believe or believe what you think you heard. Sure enough, Larry, you have a good shot at getting on today. Larry, let me tell you what's going on the other show that's going on during this show. Larry's in chat saying, hey, I'm going to get on. I'm on hold, everybody. Now Larry has an audience, not the actual audience that he wants, but the smaller audience, which is chat. Which is still a good-sized audience, but not as good as, you know, well, my audience. You got that, Larry? Your audience is not as big as my audience. But Larry's still holding court with his audience saying, hey, everybody, I'm on hold. And then Larry's got three or four dudes that are going like, yeah, man, come on, Rome, put him on. And then the other part of chat's like, Rome, man, do not put him on. If you want me to stay here, Rome, you will not put him on. And then Larry comes in with some lie like, well, Hardy says I got a good shot. Well, if that's what Hardy says, sure enough, Larry. 1-800-636-8686. Like this guy, Kenneth, Larry, wants you, quote, Orsoned from the chat. That's a great verb, Orsoned. He wants you Orsoned. And I like the way he put it in caps. Larry should be Orsoned from the chat, as in Orson Welles. Remember Orson Welles? Banned from the show. That's Welles in the 720. Banned from the show. And then somebody, because he's fat, hit him with Orson Welles. And then this guy just turned it into a verb, Orsoned. Larry, careful. Careful, Larry. Do not infect the chat the way you've infected the show. I don't want the chat having its version of explosive diarrhea from you becoming a parasite within the chat. But you know what, Larry? Much like LeBron, you just got a lot of attention, and I know that's what you want. You're just not getting on the air.
3: Diarrhea doesn't care who the hell...
0: I mean, damn, you're making me late for Jamal Mosley. Let's get out. I'll be right this second. Jamal Mosley, when we come back.
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14: A better life with Dr. Sanjay Gupta.
15: Not all screen time is created equal. And a new study out of Sweden is helping us understand this even better. So researchers followed more than 20,000 people over nearly two decades and determined that passive screen time, like sitting on the couch and watching television, raise someone's risk of dementia. But if they did something active, like reading, puzzles, or interacting with other people, this same group of people saw their risk of dementia drop. Just like you gotta put the work in to keep your body in shape as you age, you basically have to do the same thing with your brain. A couple things I have found to help: working to learn something new every day, whatever it might be, challenging yourself in some way every day, and really importantly, staying socially active. Some days, that means meeting friends in person. Other days, maybe an email, a text, or a phone call. Just stay engaged. I'm Dr. Sanjay Gupta, helping you live a better life.

0: That's true. Welcome back. I'm Jim Rome. I am always, if you're on hold, stay there. I am always pumped for this conversation. We are joined right now by the head coach of the New Orleans Pelicans. He's entering his first season there after being hired on May 18th. He was the head coach of the Orlando Magic for the past 5 years. He led the Magic to 3 straight playoff appearances and a pair of Southeast Division titles. We are joined right now by Jamal Mosley. Jamal, always great to rap with you. Jamal, what's going on, dude? How you feeling?
1: I'm great. How you doing, Jim? It's always great to talk to you.
0: So good to see you. Appreciate you very much. All right, so after parting ways with the Magic, you quickly agreed to become the head coach of the Pelicans. Let me ask you this. After 5 years with the Magic, where were you at mentally? For instance, did you think about taking a step back and kind of looking for the next move on the chessboard, or did you not need that time, and were you looking to jump back in and challenge something or attack the next challenge immediately?
1: Well, I thought about taking some time away, just reflecting on the 5 years being in Orlando, the people, the culture we created. It was talking to Joe D and then talking to Miss Benson and then Joe with Jordan and Troy. There was just such an immediate fit and alignment with what they were building and continuing to build, you know, down in New Orleans.
0: All right, so that's something interesting. I was going to get there, but you beat me to it. So alignment. I was going to ask about alignment, and you mentioned Joe D, and Joe D is Joe Dumars. You know, for franchises, obviously good ones, they have great alignment, right? Alignment between the head coach and the players, alignment between the head coach and the front office. How much of the appeal for you and this opportunity was Joe Dumars and working with him?
1: I mean, that was it. You know, getting on the phone with him and sitting in front of him, just talking about, like, his leadership style, the vision that he has for the organization, for the city, the community. It's just incredible. Just the ability to how you treat people, the way you show up every day, the communication you have as an organization has just been absolutely fantastic.
0: Jamal Mosley is joining us. Jamal, let me ask you about your culture. Like, every coach is talking about culture. Does your culture, yours, does it travel? In other words, are you looking to build a very similar culture to the one you had in Orlando, or do you make tweaks and changes for a new team and a new situation?
1: Yeah, I think that's a great question. I mean, that's the difference in, like, culture and playing style. I think culture is the people that you have in that building. You know, I brought a majority of my staff with me because they understand it's about the people that you have around you. And how you treat people every single day, the work ethic that you have, and what you're trying to build is something bigger than you. So what we did in Orlando, I think it does transfer over to what we're doing in New Orleans because of what we're talking about and the people we're bringing in and how we want to go about approaching each and every single day with our work ethic, our mentality, our focus level, and just the what we're trying to do in the community and on the court.
0: All right, so if you like that question, I like your answer even better, that there's culture and then there's playing style. What about playing style? So is the playing style going to be based on the roster you have? What will that team look like? What kind of playing style are we talking about now?
1: Well, we've talked about the defense being the anchor of all of it. You know, always been a coach and the focus level that defense travels. I don't want to get it, you know, misconstrued that, you know, offensively, this team was pretty good last year down in New Orleans. I think they did a lot of great things. So being able to, you know, piggyback off of that, but then adding the defensive component to it, that we attack downhill, but we're doing it off of getting stops, being able to create defensive disruption night in and night out, and that being able to create our offense.
0: Talking to Jamal Mosley, Pelicans head coach. So let's talk about some of your guys then. So you're going to connect. You're going to obviously look to connect with all of your players. That's critical, but especially your star players. What types of things have you been talking to Zion Williamson about? And then how would you describe where his head and his game are at right now? Because after all, he's still only 26.
1: Yeah, Zion's been fantastic. You know, we connected majority of the guys we connected in Vegas. They came out, did a workout together, got on the field. You know, our veteran and DeAndre Jordan helped organize a lot of that. But it's been great. Zion's been fantastic. Been in the weight room with him, been on the court with him, you know, FaceTimed him. We talk about different concepts, different schemes. But he's been absolutely fantastic with his mentality walking into this summer and walking into this year.
0: All right, so DeAndre, since you mentioned him, what's it like having a guy like that around who, at 37, has pretty much seen and done almost everything? How much does he have to offer both on the floor and in the locker room?
1: Yeah, I think it goes back to, like we said, being able to have the workouts in Vegas that he had a bunch of the guys at. I think it says so much about what a veteran can do. And I think the missing out on veterans in the locker room is huge, because guys will listen to the coach's voice to a degree and what we're trying to put out there. But when you have a guy that's been through it, seen it, can teach these young guys what it takes with a work ethic, the professionalism that you have to have, it means a lot more coming from that locker room. And he's also a guy that's going to continue to connect people.
0: And Jamal, you mentioned workouts a couple of times and DeAndre setting up those workouts. You know what he said? He said that your approach is, quote, super hands-on, end of quote, and that you lift and do cardio with the team. Listen, as the head coach, I know you're going to get it in. You're going to get your work in. I get that. But why is it important for you to actually do that work with the team when you do it?
1: It's how I came into the game. My mentor, Tim Gergerich, it was about being on the floor with those guys, the sweat equity that you build, the trust factor that you build, and you do it now in June and July. And it means something now when you're going through the battles in January and on a random Tuesday. You can go back to the work that you've done with these guys. And I've always said, I'm not going to ask you guys to do anything that I wouldn't be willing to do myself, because that's how teams and partnerships and how organizations are built, when the lead can also do the things that the guys are doing. Now, mind you, I'm not running around and dunking anymore. I can defend a little bit, but I'll do as much as I can at the age I am to help these guys understand exactly what we need to do to get to the next level.
0: Hey, Jamal, we all pick our spots at this age, right? Jamal Mosley joining us.
1: Absolutely.
0: You mentioned Tim Gergerich. I don't want to be redundant, but that takes me back. I get kind of nostalgic myself because I'm a Big West guy, and I went to UC Santa Barbara, and UCSB had their epic battles with UNLV, and it's some of my favorite times ever. And Gerg was Tark's right-hand guy, and I'll never forget, man, the running reps and that amoeba defense. And people who know, Gerg was a legend. How did he mentor you? What did he mean to you? What did you learn from him?
1: He means everything to me. I was just being in Vegas. He's put his camp back together with just getting guys in the gym and just going from the ground up of what it means to have the fundamentals of the game, the work ethic of the game, the care factor for the guys that you're working with night in and night out. And he was absolutely incredible in what it was for me to be able to go into the coaching world. He taught me the ins and the outs, the relationships you have to have, that just changed the way that you can approach these guys every single day.
0: Jamal, in terms of relationships, like, it's such a tough business. And how fine of a line is there between, you want to be connected, you have to connect with your players, but at the same time, you've got to maintain some separation, right, as head coach? How fine a line is that? How do you approach that?
1: I you know, you treat it, everybody, you meet them where they are. I think that's so important. You meet people where they are. You talk about having a relationship and wanting to know and get to know guys and what they are about and what they want to accomplish in their career. But as an organization, you also have to have a standard of what you're going to do night in and night out. So the relationship can be there, but you also have a standard of where you're trying to approach the game and what you're trying to do professionally. But in order to have, you know, that professional level, you have to have some form of care of who you're working with night in and night out.
0: Got a couple more minutes with Jamal Mosley, his Pelicans head coach. You know, the NBA is so interesting right now, right? Like, you've been around a long time, so you know, like, you go back, the dynasties used to dominate the day, right? You had the Celtics back in the day, then you had the Lakers, the Bulls, most recently the Warriors. Now, what do you make? And this is an amazing stat that I think fans forget. The last 8 years, there have been 8 different champions. I mean, that's a crazy amount of parity. What do you make of that?
1: It's funny you just said that. I just put that on our team group text. 8 different champions in 8 years. And it just says that the way the league is going is that there's an opportunity. If you can get your team together the right way, to play the right way with each other, for each other, for something bigger than you, you give yourself a chance night in and night out. You know, I think that's what it means for us, especially, you know, coming in as new, is that the more we can do things together, the more we can build, the better chance we have, you know, in this league.
0: Let me ask you about one more guy, and I can talk about anybody on the roster, but one guy I want to ask you about is Trey Murphy III. He was 22-6 last year. Do you think he gets the national attention that he deserves for that high-level 3-and-D skill set that he has?
1: I think he does an unbelievable job. I just actually FaceTimed him today and just having a conversation about him, giving him a hard time about working out, and he said he had just finished working out in the gym. But the ability that he has, both defensively and to space the floor the right way, he adds such a great dynamic to our team. And I think it's just going to be special for him, you know, to continue to work with this group.
0: You mentioned you were giving him a hard time about working out, probably knowing that he was working out. But how concerned are you about what your guys are doing? Are you checking on your guys every single day? Like, this time of year, how do you approach that?
1: Yeah, I think it's just constant conversations. You know, I FaceTimed, you know, DeAndre, Zion, Jay Fears, DQ, getting with these guys, just not having to necessarily check on them, but they understand the workload that it's going to take to go into this year. And each one of these guys that we've talked to and communicated with, you know, DeJounte as well, these guys are all working. They have a professional routine, and we've talked about it even going into the season and getting in front of each one of these guys of what's it going to take this year in order to be successful.
0: Can't wait to see it. He is the head coach of the New Orleans Pelicans. He had been with the Orlando Magic for the last 5 years. Jamal Mosley, my guest. Jamal, great to see you, man. I appreciate the friendship, the relationship. Always good to have you on the show. Thanks so much for making time.
1: Love talking to you every time. I appreciate you so much for having me on.
0: You too. Appreciate you, Jamal. Thank you very much. Jamal Mosley. Definitely appreciate him. You know what I appreciate? For instance, the Orlando Magic obviously are a big jungle team. And then Jamal moves on to the next thing, and bam, as soon as we ask, there he is. He's a good friend of the program. Good stuff. Appreciate you, Jamal. Thank you very much. And, you know, the team that he inherits there, the thing that I did not mention, in 2024, the Pelicans won 49 games. The Orlando Magic team that he inherited won 21 games. So a very different type of roster, a very different type of situation. So it's going to be really interesting to see how that goes. All right, so we get ready for hour number two, 1-800-636-8686. You can call the program. I know a lot of you don't call anymore, but you can. It's not even me. It's just talk radio. But again, it's not a talk radio show. It is a radio show, but it's a TV show. It's both. It just depends where you find the show and how you consume it. Coming up also next hour, Duke head football coach Manny Diaz. Don't forget, they won the ACC championship last year. Remember how wild that was in the ACC last year? How jammed up that was? How many teams were there? Manny Diaz joins us. That's coming up at 1:20. Alvy will have his week that was, now number three. And I've got some more things. Interesting things. Fun things. A wild thing that hit my feed that I'm still trying to decide whether or not it's fake or if it's not. I'm actually going to ask you clones for your help. You can help me decide, fake or real. Stay tuned.
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6: 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DeBonsa to Darren Peterson, Cameron Boozer, and Caleb Wilson. 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
24: Theismann brings him out. High formation, Wansley and Riggins. There's the snap, hand to Riggins, good hole, he's got the first down to the 40, he's gone! The 35, the 30, the 20, he's gone! Touchdown, Washington Redskins!
23: The 43-yard TD run gave Washington their first lead of the game on their way to a 27-17 victory and the first Super Bowl title in franchise history. Riggins finished the day with a then-record 166 yards and was named the game's most valuable player. With another memorable moment in NFL postseason history, I'm Scott Graham, Westwood One Sports.
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0: Patty. Why are you flying around the CR? Must be getting Parody Larry ready for his call. Yeah, Larry, yeah, that's not happening. All right, so welcome back, or welcome to Good Afternoon. I am in Southern California. I am Jim Rome. This is the Jim Rome Show presented by FanDuel. My thanks to my pals at FanDuel. Already in the FanDuel Predicts app. I have been this morning. I am every single day. You know I love that. There's no way we can do what we do without them. So my thanks to FanDuel and our partners there. All right, so we start hour number two. I've got Manny Diaz coming up. He is the Duke head football coach. That's 20 minutes from right now. You know, I would never turn this show into an all YouTube chat reaction show. But like I always say, we're very democratic around here. Best content gets on the air. Best content gets on the air. I don't care where it comes from. Phones, X, email, chat. And right now, the best content that's not coming out of my face is coming from the chat. Matt Bogart, 6882, quote, Jamal Mosley class act. Concur. This dude. Pixel Clown, 2635. Mosley is fantastic. Concur. Dear Rome, the Pelicans picking up Mosley is a steal. He was thrown under the bus at Orlando when he really built a strong base at that organization. I look forward to him making New Orleans relevant again. It would be great to go to the NOLA and get to watch a great NBA game. Scott in North Carolina. Again, concur. Mikey Soriano. Good convo with Coach Mosley. Do you think Coach will get Zion on the Zempic? Whatever it takes. And then just people talking about the thing. Cincy Kid 8000, quote, this chat is rocking. It is. I know it is. And this is just the part that I'm putting on the air. There's a lot of that chat that is just smoking that's not getting on the air because it's too hot to get on the air. It is. The chat is a blast. This guy points out kind of what I'm trying to say. The Eat, or no, my bad. Theat 21. You got to understand, like, some of the handles on the chat are pretty hard to figure out. They're different. It's a different animal. This guy writes, the NBA, the media, and everyone needs to just ignore LeBron's attention-seeking antics. Just make the schedule, go about your business, act like he doesn't exist. He would be so pissed. I mean, yes. But the fact is, they can't make the schedule without LeBron. Sad but true. I mean, it's sad but true. Believe me, if they could, they would. If Powder could, he would. That's why. You think Powder's happy about that? I think that Powder likes the drama, and I think Powder likes the conversation about the NBA, but I don't think Powder likes that. I think Powder would like his schedule. Powder, when Powder says, you know, I need an answer, he's not doing it to kind of play along and be in on the joke. He actually needs an answer because where LeBron ends up, look, LeBron is still really compelling. He's still a big bag, but he's still really compelling. And he's still a great player. And we kind of do need to know where he's going to end up. It's going to be interesting wherever he ends up, no matter what. If he ends up with Golden State, that's fun, right? If he ends up with Miami, that's interesting. If he ends up with the 76ers, that probably gives them their best chance of winning. If he goes back to Cleveland, that's something. But the league does need to know. So it's not as easy as just make the schedule and ignore the guy. Even me, I've done everything in my power to ignore the guy. I do not want to give this guy what he wants, the oxygen that is attention. And even I can't do it. This guy writes, this is Rodney Jerry, 184. Hey, Rome Star, you already did LeBron. If you do soccer, you might as well do the trifecta of Radio Armageddon and put Parody Larry on. Hashtag, just saying. Hashtag, time to cry. Time to die. That would be the trifecta of Radio Armageddon. The three things that I woke up this morning... The first three things that hit my mind when I woke up this morning, things that I do not want to do. See, normally, I wake up in the morning, what do I have to get done? What do I want to get done? What do I need to get done? What's going to make me better today? What are those things that maybe I don't want to do that I need to do? And that's how my mind normally works. Except today I woke up and I thought, all right, bam. What are the three things that I do not want to do today? What are the three things that I will not do today? One, talk about LeBron. Two, talk about soccer. Three, put Parody Larry on the air. I'm not even kidding. Those were the three things that when my feet hit the ground, I will not do. Non-negotiables. And what have I done? I've already talked about LeBron. You know, it's one of those things too. For instance, if you wake up and you hit snooze, that's an L. You've started your day with an L. And then if you lose when you start the day, it's so easy for the mind to go, already lost, screw it. Now I'm going to have a donut. Already had a donut. Now I'm going to slack when I get to work and have pizza for lunch. This is why you don't want to start your day with an L. So what did I do? I started my day with three things on my list that I would not do, and I did one already. And I'm basically halfway to Parody Larry. All right, so what do? You reset yourself. You get back on path. I am not going to do the trifecta of Radio Armageddon. Not doing it. Jazz 2030 champion, still on the chat. This is all chat. Been on the radio for a few years. First time tuning into YouTube. Good to see the crew for the first time and them singing their hearts out. Incredible. Hey, Tommy, you know, how funny is that? This guy's never seen the crew.
1: What up, chat?
0: What up, chat?
1: That's Alvin. I'm Tom. That's Alex. And you can't see the XCR because their camera's
0: We've been on TV every day. We've been on TV every day for years. And that guy just said, this is the first time I've ever seen the crew.
1: That's true. And you got plenty of control room shots every day on TV for years.
0: It's a wild time, man.
1: It's a wild time.
0: It's a wild time. It's a wild time.
1: Loving chat, though.
0: Love the chat.
1: They're doing an amazing job every day. In fact, sometimes they just start talking to themselves and each other, and they have their own conversations and debates.
0: They're having their own show.
1: Yeah. And then Larry bombs in and lets everyone know he's still on hold.
0: I have a question. Chat's different, obviously. The platform's different. Was there very much of that in your mind on X? Obviously, it doesn't scroll and move
1: exactly
0: in the same way.
1: It's all about the pace. Yes, there's high volume on X, but the pace is just different. So there's even higher volume on chat, and it's easier to fire off quick chats than it is quick posts on X. And you don't really use X like that. X is kind of like, here's my post that I considered.
0: It's a different kind of conversation.
1: It's a different kind of thing. Whereas chat's just rapid fire and kind of stream of thought. And if you want, I'm not saying spam the chat, but if you want to post, you know, 50 times during the course of the show, there's nothing stopping you from doing it.
0: There's nothing. I've never been able to do anything to stop any of you from doing whatever you want to do.
1: That's true.
0: But you know what it's like? It's just, it's multi-dimensional, right? There's terrestrial radio, there's satellite radio, there's YouTube, there's our eight platforms on the Rome TV channel and a chat platform.
1: And there's different speeds of interacting with the show. Like if you just want to type out a smart, snappy email and leave it at that, and that's your one thing contributing to the show.
0: That happens will be the first time.
1: What
0: are these smart,
1: just saying
0: snappy
1: they have the option.
0: Emails you speak of?
1: Have the option. One day, one of them will come in.
0: Okay.
1: But if you just wanted to participate like that, one good snappy email, you can. If you want to be on X and send a couple posts over the course of the day, you can do that. Or if you want to be in chat and post 75 times, you can do that. It's like, so whatever your level is.
0: Pick a room.
1: You can still call, by the way. Please do. We will put you on. If you want to call and talk directly to Jim, you can do that too.
0: There you go. Thank you very much, Tommy. I made the point that when we started YouTube in the chat, I wanted to make sure that you all knew that if you didn't want to go over there, if that's not where you live and that's not what you do, I'm not leaving you behind. I'm not forgetting about you. I'm just saying this is part of the evolution. This is the new thing. So this is why we're talking about this. And for the record, the chat's really good in terms of content. Really good. They're playing the game at a different speed, and they're adjusting to the speed. Hey, if you don't mind, XCR, can you throw those platforms on the screen one more time? Thank you very much. You can actually watch this show on the following platforms for free. YouTube, on our channel, Prime Video, Roku, TCL, DirecTV, Plex, Samsung TV Plus, Vizio, LG. These are monster platforms. So if you prefer to watch the show on any of those, go ahead and do that. YouTube is the only thing that has chat, though. This guy, again, why is it always about my shirt? This guy writes, Romy's shirt looks like something out of Logan's Run. Is that the inspiration for Logue's first name? Well, let's see.
2: Rogan Logue.
0: Let's do the math. I've had this sweater maybe a year, and I've had Logan maybe 21 years.
3: No, I'm doing the Alfredo.
0: That's not the inspiration for his name. But as I've told you before, the inspiration for his name, really quickly, I named Jake, and I wanted to name Logan because Jano's names, no offense, luckily she's in the air, she can't hear this. Her names were not good names. And I'm like, no, we have to agree. We'd get out the book of names for kids. We would take rides, long car rides. We couldn't agree on Logan's name. We just couldn't. We couldn't. And I couldn't acquiesce because her suggestions were that bad. Like, I kind of just give it and say, all right, I named Jake. So you take the next one. But then I thought, the kid is going to have that name forever. So no, we're not going to name the kid Tristan. No offense, Tristan. For any of you named Tristan, no offense, but that was a big name back then. That was a year when there were a lot of Tristan-like names. I'm like, no. And Janet kept making these recommendations. I'm like, no. And then finally she says, Logan. I'm like, yes, that. Logan works. Logan, I knew it wasn't going to get any better than that. But I mean, she had all these names that were just like, it didn't work. And then she called. We had to make a doctor's appointment for Logan early on. And one of the receptionists said, and what time will you be bringing your daughter in? I'm like, oh! Our daughter, Logan. Okay. Anyway, good. The name works both ways. Great. We're good. Logan's Run. Let's see. My shirt? A little bit. I don't have the belt. I don't have the hottie on my arm. I don't have the weapon. Don't have the stripes. Don't have the collar. Don't really have that dude's look. Yeah, but I see it. I see a little bit. All right. But no, that's not where that came from. Amber. All right, so Amber's a great example. Amber is somebody who has participated on all the various engagement platforms. She's been on X. She's been on the phones. She's been on email. She's now in chat. Her opinion matters because she's done all the above. Quote, the chat on YouTube is so much better than X. I love the show on YouTube and being able to chat with other clones. Well, not all, but most. All right, that's a straight take. That's really interesting. And no offense to you clones that are going to take offense to this. Her opinion matters to me. You know why? She's smart. She's good at the show. And she engages on all the platforms. And one more as they're going to break. PJ in the Mile High. LeBag is the one friend in the friend group who no one wants to come to gatherings, but comes anyhow. Never gets it that no one likes him. People actually do like him, but a lot of people don't. And the reason a lot of people don't is because of, how do I put this? He's a bag. And it's on full display right now. He's at the peak of his baggery right now, and he's having the time of his life. It's his oxygen. Breathing into that bag, you know, like, it's his oxygen. But it's an actual bag, and he is a bag. Like, dude, why do you need to do this? Why are you not above this? But you're not. When we come back, Manny Diaz joins us. In fact, I'm getting into a bad habit of being late for guests, so let's get out right now, Avi. Thank you. Do you want to sleep better? And believe me, this has never been more important. I just mentioned to you, I'm essentially sleeping in an oven, or I would be if not for my ghost bed. 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

0: back, Jim Rome in Southern California. Hey, listen, y'all keep doing what you're doing. Myself, I'm going to take a few moments and I'm going to talk some Duke football because we are joined right now by the head football coach at Duke. He's entering his third season there. Blue Devils coming off a big year, 9-5 last year. They won the ACC championship. They won the Sun Bowl. He also had been the head coach at Miami, as well as the D coordinator at Penn State, Mississippi State, and Texas too. Duke is going to open up their season against Tulane on September 5th. Of course, I'm talking about Manny Diaz. Manny, thanks for making time. Great to have you on. How you doing, Manny?
1: I'm doing outstanding. Boy, that shot of the beach was nice to see. That making me jealous.
0: SoCal, yo, dude, that's how it is every single day, almost every single day. But you're not in a bad place yourself. Listen, let me ask you, you've been attending conference media days for a long time now. So how did it feel to be introduced today as the head coach of the defending conference champs after Duke won the ACC for the first time since 1962?
1: It sounded damn good. And it shows a little bit of the folly of the preseason and the expectations and the polls. And I don't know if anybody was picking us to win it a year ago and picking some of our top players a year ago to win, you know, all conference as they did. But our guys stuck together. They did the right thing. And we were the ones standing at the end. So really proud of that. And we get a chance to go again now.
0: Manny Diaz joining us. So, Manny, what about the summer? Every single year is different. We can get into that. We know about the landscape. Everything changes. How has the summer gone, and how do you feel about what you've seen and what you have right now?
1: So Duke guys need evidence, right? They don't want to hear stories. They don't want to hear about feelings or whatever. They want evidence. We were the fastest and strongest team a year ago that Duke had. We are faster and stronger now. We have 11 guys that run 22 miles an hour. We had 5 a year ago. I think we have 67 guys that run 20 miles an hour total. That's almost 2/3 of our team. We were in the upper 50s a year ago. So we're actually stronger in the bench clean and in the squat. So, you know, those are the things that let our guys know that the process works. It develops them. Now, look, we have to go play football, right? We're not in an Ironman competition or in a relay race. But it lets our guys know that they are developing, they are maximizing their potential. That's how we did it in the past. The recipe is there. And now with the championship, there's proof of concept that it does work.
0: Manny Diaz joining us. So if you've got 11 guys that can run 22 miles per hour, hey, Manny, if they put a clock on you, how fast could you go at this point?
1: Only if I was being thrown down a cliff would I be anywhere near 20 miles an hour. The question would be, how fast would my hamstrings snap into half? I think that's the real answer we're looking for.
0: It is the truth. So let me ask you this. So the roster turns over. You've got a question under center right now, of course, with the transfer of Darian Mensa. What about the way that's playing out? You've got Walker Egitt coming in this summer, the San Jose State transfer. What are you specifically looking for in a quarterback generally? And then how is that competition shaping up?
1: Well, Walker Egitt and Dan Mahan, our redshirt freshmen, will be the competition. When we were on the market for a quarterback, they were all pretty much taken. And really the only reason why someone of Walker's pedigree was available is he was stuck in an eligibility case. But 5,000 yards at San Jose the last 2 years is an extraordinary amount of production to be available. He's rehabbing off an injury. We expect him to be fully ready when the time we're ready to go for the season. And then getting him in our program, getting to know who he is, very, very diligent, almost like a coach on the field, hard worker, fits in with our locker room, fits in with our guys. And then everybody on the roster believes in Dan, and Dan's got a big time future too, just needs experience. So we'll have the two of them compete in August, but we know we've got a guy that's done it and a guy that has got a lot of potential.
0: Manny, to that point, like, I don't want to get too much stuck in the minutiae of this, or, you know, this is not what the fans want to hear, but it is the reality, right? The business of the business. You talked about him being stuck in an eligibility case. Then in the case of Darian Mensa, you had him in a settlement that allowed him to move on. You talked about this. For the business to move and process as efficiently as it possibly can, do you feel like these guardrails that need to be in place are being put in place? Are we making progress? Where does that stand overall for the sport?
1: Not nearly enough. And I know everybody's sick of hearing it. And it sucks because the game is good, right? But everything other than the game kind of stinks right now. And the issue is we can't agree on what's best because we're all competing, right? And no one's really in charge. And so everybody wants what's best for them. And we're not collaborating as what's best for the game. And I do think of the fan you're talking about. I think about the 12-year-old kid who, like, when we were 12 and we fell in love with the sport, you know, yeah, the games are good, but there's all this other stuff, and it's just not the same. And I worry that if we continue to screw this up, we're going to alienate our next generation of fans.
0: What about, did you see the statement that Brent Key made earlier today, Georgia Tech head coach, when he said, hey, look, man, it's like we keep talking about the players are different. He said, what about the adults in the room? Check this out really quickly, if you don't mind.
2: Same guys that want to complain about a lot of the things in college football need to look themselves in the mirror. They're the ones jumping jobs every 2 years, too. Let's be real. The adults in the room sometimes end up being the bigger problem.
0: What is your reaction to that?
1: Well, I do think adults screw things up all the time. But what adults live with contracts, right? And adults live with consequences. And I think what we're just saying is, look, you can't have it both ways, right? If you want to be compensated, if you want to be a business, you want to be grown-ups, then you have to honor your contract. If you don't honor your contract, then there's going to be consequences. And that was certainly what surrounded our situation. And there's a way to do that. Listen, we don't have to invent it in college football, right? All the pro sports have already been through this. There's already a system in place. We just need to get together and just agree which is the best one that fits our game.
0: Talking to Duke head coach Manny Diaz, I appreciate the transparency. Manny, when you made the point that, look, we got to find out who's in charge, like who should be in charge?
1: Well, that's the whole idea, right? I mean, and right now, are we depending on Congress? You know, there's a bill obviously going through there because at least they've got the weight to make it the law of the land. I just think we have seen it if we have tried to do it a la carte, which each conference trying to have their say. I don't think we're ever going to come to any type of consensus. We know we don't have a commissioner over the sport. So in a weird way, you know, going to D.C. and asking them to save us is quite extraordinary, but I don't really know what other options we have.
0: I think that's fair. All right, so back to ball for a minute. So we talked about your quarterback situation. Whoever ends up being your quarterback, you've got a pretty nice running back to hand the ball to in Nate Shepard, coming off a freshman year where he had over 1,000 yards rushing, Manny, 11 touchdowns. How much better do you expect him to be in his second season with that experience under his belt?
1: Yeah, he wants to be better, and I think he's worked towards that. He's bigger and stronger. He wanted to, you know, we had a great short yardage back a year ago. Anderson Castle, who scored over double-digit touchdowns. Nate wants those touchdowns in it. So he's got explosive potential, which is why he's elite, because explosive plays win games. But he also wants to be that third and one, fourth and one goal line back as well and put up a big number of touchdowns. So we will feature him. When we were at our best a year ago, we really featured our offense around Nate, and we'll build it the same way. People will defend us differently early on, but that'll also open up things in our passing game.
0: All right, so the one thing we haven't talked about, the other side of the ball. Listen, when I think about you, when I think most people think about you, we're thinking about a defense that's going to be aggressive. It's going to be physical. You're going to have guys flying to the ball. What is your outlook on that side of the ball, especially led by a linebacker in Luke Murgott, who had picks in the ACC Championship and the Sun Bowl, which helped seal both those wins?
1: Yeah, we were really disappointed in how we played defense a year ago. We played really good on defense in 24, took a major step back last year. Urgency is the buzzword. We just were not urgent. A little bit of entitlement that seeped into the room. We've got competition all over the field. We feel really good about our depth, the two deep. You mentioned Luke Murgott, but we get Nick Morris back from a season-ending injury a year ago. We don't have a guy that knows he's a starter right now. And that's not because we're lack of talent. We've got talent. But we've got a two deep that really – the best coach in the world is Kyle.
0: Manny's frozen, but my head's still moving around. I just want to see who it was, me or him. He'll be back in a minute. My head's moving. I still have movement. I just want to test if we were all frozen. Sean was frozen, or if Manny was, or just me. I'm talking to Manny Diaz. It's too bad that he's frozen because he's rolling. I'm Jim Rome. I'm live. I'm in SoCal. Talking to Duke head coach, or I was talking to Duke head coach Manny Diaz. Hey, Manny, you back? Nope. He may have lost that. He may have froze up on me. He was rolling, too. And I had a good follow. I had a good question I wanted to ask him. All right, I'm gonna give that one more chance. We've covered a lot of ground already with him. If I can't get that back, I'm going to keep moving. I want to thank Manny Diaz and Duke ACC Media Days. They are efforting. They're not giving up on it.
1: We can,
0: does
1: yes.
0: My man look like he would give up and not finish what he started? He's back! Manny, thanks for hanging in there. I appreciate that. You're a good
1: heck
0: man.
1: Yeah.
0: You know, when you said, hey, listen, we were complacent on defense, that was a really honest answer. I want to ask you something. As a leader of any organization, if you start, and this applies to anything, what I do, what you do, any business, if you see complacency setting in, What did you do? Did you try to do something to reverse it? Once it starts going that way, does inertia kick in? Like, what happened? No! He's frozen again.
3: I've been telling you how sweet it is.
0: As much as this song is an absolute banger, we don't want to hear it because it signifies that we lost our guest. Or I have a thing. What if Manny's like, you know what? I don't like that line of questioning. I'm just going to pretend like I'm frozen. Oh, there you go.
1: We back.
0: So when complacency kicks in as the leader, if you see it, what do you do about that? Or is it inertia and it's hard to reverse once it's there?
1: It's a really good question, Jim. It is hard to reverse once you're in season. And if you don't see the signs in training camp, or if you don't believe the signs, and I think that's sometimes a problem. You might see things, but guys who have performed in games, and as coaches, we're all guilty of it. You might say, that's fine. He's performed, he'll do it when it comes to game day. And look, success is really hard. There's a lot of books in the bookstore about how to deal with adversity. There's very few on how to deal with success. And especially now when guys are getting blessed with the NIL and whatever, and you may not get the same version of a guy that you thought you had a year ago. So I think it was a great learning experience for all of us on our staff. You got to believe what you see in training camp, and you can't let the standard drift.
0: I think that's so interesting what you just said. Number one, you can't let the standard drift. The standard has to be the standard. Man, really quickly, that point about adversity and success. There's a lot of books on how to deal with adversity, but not books on how to deal with success. Let me ask you something I've asked before, but what is more concerning? Your players being told how awesome they are, or your players being told how much they suck?
1: It's funny. It's definitely awesome. We're way, way better with a chip on our shoulder. And really, if we didn't have the turnover, that would have been the big challenge, right? Duke has never really come into an ACC season as a hunted. When we had our turbulence, we immediately went back to having the chip on our shoulder. We're ranked, to finish 24th in our conference out of 17 teams. So the chip is back. And I think that it does fuel our guys who generally feel like they've been under-recruited, undervalued, and love to prove people wrong.
0: All right, so the one thing you do have, I would imagine throughout the offseason you could say, hey, listen, that opener, that's a big one. They're all big, but you have their attention in the sense that you have Tulane. I love that matchup. They're coming off a college football playoff appearance. They've got a new head coach and offensive coordinator, Will Hall, who got promoted. What about that matchup? You're thinking about a lot of things, but what are you expecting from them after John Summerall's moved on?
1: Well, we saw from him a year ago, it's a program that expects to win and knows how to win, no matter who the head coach is. They played very well that night and deserved to beat us. We played very, very poorly that night. And so I know that's one that it won't take a big speech before the game. Our guys will be highly motivated, but they will as well, right? So, you're going to have to play well to beat them. And that's the type of challenge we want. I think to your point, that's going to really set the tone for August because they know we don't have we can't put our toe in the shallow end of the pool. We got to be ready to go. And we go to Illinois the following week, another team that got us a year ago. So there's some hit list games, as we like to call them, and to get us going.
0: Hey, Manny, one last thought. The ACC, you know it as well as anybody, based on your time at Miami, now your time at Duke. Man, what a wild year that was last year. A wild year last year where you had that five-team tiebreaker you broke on through, but, man, it was tightly bunched. Do you think that was kind of an anomaly and a one-off, or could you see something like that happening again?
1: That's going to happen all the time, and not just in our league. It's going to happen in every league. The leagues are so big right now, everybody can't play everybody. Everybody can hardly play a few common opponents. So now the bunching up of one or two or lost teams at the top of the league, it comes off as an ACC problem this year. It'll be somebody else next year. And that's why fundamentally we have to expand the playoff, because we can't even determine who the top four teams are in a conference. How in the world can we determine how the top 12 are in the country?
0: My guy, after what happened last year, I could see where you would want to expand the playoff. How much do you want to expand the playoff to?
1: It's got to go to 24. Now, look, I would love it at 12 if we had the conferences we had at 15.
0: I'm going to try it again.
1: If we had a Pac-12 in Texas and Oklahoma?
0: Yeah.
1: You with me?
0: Yeah, I got you. Go ahead. You're good.
1: We here?
0: Yeah, yeah. Finish that thought.
1: Yeah. I said, I would love to stay at 12 if we had the old school conferences. It would have been perfect for like a decade ago, right? But when you bloat the conferences, where you hardly can find out who the conference best team is, you got to have a bigger playoff, because otherwise it's going to always get into with this three-loss team, but beat that two-loss team. You're going to have that argument within leagues, let alone in between leagues.
0: He is the head football coach at Duke, and never has anybody worked so hard to play through an interview and finish what he started. Manny, appreciate that very, very much, dude. Thanks for staying in that fight. Great to have you on the show. Appreciate the energy, and I appreciate the honesty as always, man. You're great. Good to see you, Manny. Thanks so much.
1: You got it, man.
0: All right. Yep. Manny Diaz joining us. Love it. Love it. I love the fact that he's also like, nah, screw it. I'm not doing this. Like, after the second or third time, most people be like, peace out. I did it. I did my job. I tried.
4: Now I'm done.
0: But not Manny. Manny finished what he started and was shot out of a cannon. Always going to talk some college ball, a little ACC ball for you too. All right, so my thanks to him for fighting through that. Like I said, that's a banger, that song. You just don't want to hear it that much, because what that song means is we have somebody who's frozen, lost, dropped. I said for a minute, not that Manny Diaz would ever

0: I'm gonna try that. Next time I go on somebody's podcast, they're like, hey, Rome, what about that time you said so-and-so? I'm gonna do this. Oh, must be some bad Wi-Fi in that studio. Hey, Rome, what about that time you said this? And I'm just gonna go, oh, I guess we'll finish this some other time. Like, hey, damn, that worked. It's a good strategy. It's like that old school thing where I would interview an athlete and they say, I didn't really hear that. Can you repeat the question, please? Oh, no, you heard the question. That was the initial technique back in the day. I didn't hear that. Can you please repeat the question so they can reset themselves and buy more time and think of a way to answer it?
1: Can you hear me, Juice?
2: Yes, I can hear you, buddy.
0: No, that's not what that is. That's like, I'm at the pool. I didn't really hear that. Can you repeat that, Rome? Okay. When I knew full well they heard the question. But the 2026 version of that is, with streaming and video, is just the face. Oh, I'm frozen. He's frozen. He can't respond. Yes, I can. I'm just frozen, but not really. Anyway, that's not what he did, clearly, because he answered every question, really honestly. All right, when we come back, I want to talk about something again that hit my feed that I don't know if it's fake or not. And I want it to be real, but again, whenever I see something that seems too funny to be true or too good to be true, I assume fake. So I'm like the reverse. It's a different kind of tinfoil. I'll get to that. Soccer. I mean, again, you know how I said if you start the day with an L, then the rest, you just, it's human nature to give in. All right, I'll try again tomorrow. I'll start over tomorrow. If my goal was to start the day by not talking about LeBron, soccer, or letting Parody Larry on the air, and I've already talked LeBron, shouldn't I just give in and start over again tomorrow? I'm fighting that. All of this still ahead.
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1: All right, so I want to talk to the tinfoilers because normally I give you dorks a really hard time. But on some level, I actually get you guys more than you think. First of all, I used to love a good conspiracy. But that was before you tinfoilers turned absolutely everything into a conspiracy and you ruined conspiracies for everybody. Usually what I'm pushing back on when I'm pushing back on the tinfoilers is this notion that everything is fixed. Every sport is fixed. Every game is fixed. Every match is fixed. Every league is compromised. The smack off is fixed. The YouTube chat is fixed. To these people, everything is fixed. The fix is in on everything. Obviously, tinfoilers, you're incredibly wrong. You can't fix everything. Now, I can't deny my own tinfoil mentality when it comes to certain things. For instance, random videos on the internet. I'm starting to think they're all fake. To me, there are no real videos on the internet anymore. I can hardly even tell if I'm real anymore, which is why. And why do I say this? They're too good to be true. When I see something that is funny or suspicious, I wonder. Fake. As an example, I see this hilarious Dwight Howard video hit my timeline this morning. There's way too much going on in this 1 minute clip for it to be real. So I send it to Chalk and I say, dude, what do you think? What do you think? He says, you know what? I think that one actually is legit. I think that is real. So let's go through this together really quickly. First, I want to play it for you, and then we can break it down. Roll it.
2: Sorry, who was that?
3: Wait, I was kind of discussing it.
2: Let me see. Look at this, y'all. Look at this.
3: No, wait. I know Howard, right?
2: Look at that.
3: I know Howard, bro.
2: Bro, am I not Bam, bro?
3: I was across the street with my dad. Let me see him.
1: All right, you see what I mean? There's so much going on there, and all of it is funny. First, you have this kid, and he thinks he's meeting Bam at a bayou. And then Dwight Howard is just killing the kid to his face going, man, you think I'm Bam? You think I'm Bam? And then the kid's trying to defend himself saying, yeah, well, from across the street, you kind of look like Bam. You look like Bam. And then the kid's in his phone. I know who you are. And Dwight's just pimping the kid. Like, you really think I'm Bam Adebayo? And then all of a sudden, Dwight suddenly spots some Bam, giant walking down the sidewalk. And he's like, quote, that bitch tall right there. He'll run and hook your ass like Patrick Ewing. And then you hear somebody off in the background say, yo, man, that looks like Andrew Bynum. And then Dwight says, damn, that is Andrew Bynum. So you've got some kid randomly running into Dwight Howard on the streets of New York. Howard is killing the poor kid for thinking that he's Bam Adebayo. And then out of nowhere just pops Andrew Bynum on the same street in the same scene. You see what I mean? Way too good to be true. Way too funny to be true. Freaking fake. Fake. But it gets better. Not only do they randomly run into Andrew Bynum, of all people, during this crazy scene, and Dwight Howard's ecstatic to see his boy. He's ecstatic to see Bynum. Bynum happens on this whole scene, barely even looks up from his phone, doesn't even break stride. Big leagues Dwight Howard completely doesn't even stop, doesn't even slow down, doesn't dap him up, doesn't do anything but dunk on him and shatter the backboard. He dunked on him. he dunked on Dwight Howard. Like, I've got no idea what Andrew Bynum, what was so important that he couldn't even slow down to acknowledge a random encounter with Dwight Howard. Or the little kid even. Just blew right by everybody. Like Dwight Howard couldn't even believe what was going on. His mind was blown. Like, dude, this kid thinks I'm Bam Adebayo. Oh, my God. There's Andrew Bynum. This Bam is Adebayo. Wild. Even for kooky Dwight, this is wild. And Bynum's like, I mean, look at Dwight. If you're watching the video, he's like, what just happened? What just happened? He's like, dude, that was Bynum? And Bynum's like, whatever, man. He didn't even stop. He didn't even stop. Nothing. Not even a fake bro hug. Nothing. But then again, my man Bynum, you know he's got that in him now. Never forget, he also has one of the most underrated quotes ever when he said back in 2012, in response to trade rumors linking him with other teams, and I quote, there's a bank in every city, and I'm going to play hard basketball wherever I go, so I'm good, end of quote. That actually is one of my favorite quotes. I'm so glad that there was an Andrew Bynum sighting so I can remember that quote. Quote, when he was a Laker and there was a lot of trade speculation, I'm good. There's a bank in every city. It's a legendary quote. Iconic stuff. But I'm just not sure it's as legendary as the time he blew right by Dwight while bringing the backboard down on his head. But what I'm really not sure about is, was that real? Was that real? The whole thing was so bizarre and so hilarious. And my new rule is to assume that whenever I see something that is so bizarre and so hilarious, it can't be true. It's got to be fake. It's got to be fake. If not for AI, then at least staged for a TV show, for a spot. Like, that was way too funny and way too random. Like, just Bynum out of nowhere. Dwight out of nowhere, some little kid thinking it's Bam. So you tell me, clones, was that real? Was that a real, authentic, funny moment? I won't even throw my tinfoil hat on and discuss it with you because it made me laugh, but did they hook me?
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10: 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NFL Commissioner Roger Goodell said yesterday that the NFL has about 10 more countries in mind for international games, including having a game in Japan. 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I'm Adam Abdallah.
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0: hour number three, which is always busy on Friday, and it's a good thing. Welcome back. I'm Jim Rome. Good afternoon. So I know I hit that pretty hard and pretty fast at the end of the hour, but I wanted to get that in. And like I said, whenever I see something that's funny and bizarre and different on the internet, I just assume it's fake. And I don't want to be like you conspiracy tinfoilers who think everything is rigged or everything is fixed. Now, I know there's a lot of evidence of things being fixed and rigged. I'm just saying not everything is. I'm not saying that things aren't. I'm not saying things aren't sus. I'm not saying things aren't sketchy. I'm not even saying that things aren't fixed. We've seen people who have been caught fixing or shaving. I'm not saying that doesn't exist. I'm saying not everything is. And when we start talking about how the smack off is fixed, home run derby is fixed, the chat is fixed, this is where I draw the line. But then I say, I've got a little bit of that in me where I'm starting to think not everything is fake, but whenever I see something that's funny, is it fake? So I asked you the question. I played that video of Dwight Howard and the little kid and then the random cameo of Andrew Bynum, and Bynum couldn't care less, and that made me laugh. But it's got to be fake, right? It's got to be fake. I don't want to be fake, but it's got to be fake. So here's your reaction really quickly before I move into other things.
1: It's still real to me, damn it.
0: At Robert Apache Howarth, quote, I'm not saying it isn't staged, but it's not AI. Exactly. Exactly. I think that would make some sense. I'm not saying it was staged, but you could clearly see where that might be staged. It's not AI. It's definitely not AI. They didn't AI Dwight Howard into it and Andrew Bynum, but could they have staged it? So let's just talk about that really quickly. Who wins if it's staged? What do you get out of that? Bynum comes off pretty well. The kid is just the kid. And how does Dwight look? I mean, Dwight's kooky as hell anyway. So maybe Dwight did that for engagement. Maybe, I mean, it came off Dwight's feed. So maybe Dwight. Okay, but why Andrew Bynum? That's just so random. Andrew Bynum? My guy Kwame Brown didn't want any of that. But I don't know. Maybe Dwight and Bynum are tight like that. Who knows? Who knows, man? People have a lot of time on their hands. And again, and again, and again, listen so carefully. Why does anybody do anything? Why does anybody do anything? I used to say, because they can. Why does anybody do anything? Because they can. I changed that. Why does anybody do anything? For clicks. For clicks. So I could see whereby that was staged. I don't know. Let's watch it one more time. Maybe we'll get a different point of view. See, if you're watching on the feed, it's really funny. He takes the kid's phone because the kid's got a picture. This, you know what people do when they see celebrities? They go to their phones. Hey, wait a minute, I think I know who that is. That's Bam Adebayo. Dwight grabs the kid's phone, and the kid's got Bam on his phone. He's like, you think I'm Bam? But if you don't mind, XCR, can we roll it just one last time? And let's just see if we think it's staged, fake, or real. Just for fun, one more time.
2: Buddy, who was that?
3: Wait, I was kind of discussing it.
2: Let me see. Look at this. Look at this, y'all. Look at this.
3: No, wait. I know Howard, right?
2: Look at that.
3: Howard, yo, Howard, bro.
2: Bro, am I not Bam, bro?
0: I'm not Bam,
3: no,
0: bro.
3: I was like, I was across the street with my dad. Let me see, bro. Were you dancing with Sasha?
2: Yeah, man.
3: Bro, Now I know who you are. Like, across the street.
2: I look like Bam.
3: I understand.
2: That bitch tall right there. That bitch tall right there. That's who you look like. That's Bynum. If that is Andrew Bynum.
4: No.
2: Jersey.
0: All right, so now that I've seen this again, here's where I come out. Staged. I don't know for sure, but I'm going to say staged. Oh, but wait a minute. Eric in the South Side says no. Hey, maybe, wait, hold up now. Eric in the South Side has spoken. Quote, it's real, Rome. I ran into a colleague randomly in NYC once, had a drink, left him, then bumped into Paul McCartney walking down the street. Anything is possible, brah. Dude, what world do you live in? You have a phone? You ever see anything online? What kind of a story is that? That's just your way. That's your way of telling your Paul McCartney story. It's got nothing to do with anything, Eric. Hey, Eric, thanks for nothing. That does not make anything. That does not make it better or make it work. This guy says what I'm saying. Ref for Life NC, quote, anything on social media is mad sus.
4: For life.
0: That's
4: life.
0: Where I come out. Life. Exactly. Life. I'm going to say staged. At that dog dude. Dwight would have had him on stream longer if staged. Oh. I don't think you need him longer for it to work. At YGM 123, I don't believe anything I see anymore, but that looked real. Okay, this is really interesting. So I'm looking at like 50-50 reaction. At Vermin Tea Cake, the directing is too purposeful. That's my take. I thought the same exact thing. When I watched it that time, I'm like, that the directing is too purposeful. Like, it seemed rehearsed. Even the kid seemed rehearsed. And Dwight's just kind of a kooky clown, and he was just being himself. All right, so anyway, where do you come out? And one more. So Dak Augie's back. Dear Jim, the Open Championship is fixed. Signed, Bryson DeChambeau. Bryson. So here's the update on Bryson. So Bryson comes into the tournament. He's not made a cut in the major this year. Liv is unraveling. He's unraveling, except he's killing it on YouTube. So what about Bryson? Sir Nick Faldo is all over him before the tourney, saying, man, this guy just doesn't get it. He doesn't understand Lynx golf. He doesn't have a strategy. And then Bryson comes out and shoots a 367 in the first round. Has a great round. Doesn't talk to the media. And then you're like, all right, maybe he's got a way to change the narrative. Maybe he's got a chip on his shoulder again. Not having a good day. Golf Digest, quote, Bryson DeChambeau has been penalized 2 strokes for improving his lie on the 5th hole during the 2nd round of the Open Championship. He's now 3 shots back of the lead. All right, so things started off really well. Again, just 3 shots back, but a 2-stroke penalty, and how is he going to react to it? Is he going to keep his head? Is he going to keep his composure? Or is he going to lose his mind and do something really regrettable and say something really regrettable? You never know with this guy, right? Public enemy number one. Then all of a sudden, the people's champion. Then he can't make a cut. Then he goes to Live. Then he goes to YouTube. Who knows with this dude? We'll have to wait and see. Oh, wait. Fee and the Fee is in. Let me stop everything for him. Rome. Here's a serious email from me. Please see the attachment. Oh, okay, V. I bet this is serious. Oh, Code Brown, the diarrhea epidemic. Attention, who's this from? Oh, the CDC. It's got CDC letterhead. All right, let's see what this says. Attention all employers, we know there's something in that lettuce. All employers, take these precautions in your workplace to avoid getting the liquid ass in your toilet. Number one, employees must own up to farts. Ditch the you smelt it, you dealt it policy, and admit if you had a butt burp. Farts are an indicator that the diarrhea is coming. Again, this apparently is from the Centers for Disease diarrhea Control and Prevention. Equal at least that's what the letterhead says. However, what makes this also sus is it's a code brown. The diarrhea edemic. Number two, employers must take an extra roll of toilet paper to the toilet. A major side effect of the diarrhea is the, quote, never-ending wipe, where one or two wipes can easily turn into 50. I'll be stopped. Number three. If your office has one toilet,
4: a million,
0: designate the sink as emergency backup and the trash can as safety in case multiple employees need to rip a brown steak at the same time. Thank you for your compliance. Can I get a camera on Cindy right now? Because I bet she's the only one laughing. And Rex, wherever he is in the ABQ. I would ask Rex what happened to you, but I don't care. Damn, B, got much time on your hands? The guy's plagiarizing and creating false documents from the CDC and submitting them as, quote, serious emails. Please view the attachment. All right, this guy, it's really interesting. I thought you would all, isn't it funny how the tinfoilers think everything is fake, yet I'm going to say at least 50% of you think that was not staged. D.H. Vargas, 2450, quote, it's not staged. Been a long time, no call, clone listener from the get-go in the early 90s. Finally got my beefs and TY chats read by Rome himself for three straight this week. Thanks, Rome. Okay, bro, that's fine, but where's your proof that it's not staged? Or where's your take that it's not staged? Why is it not staged? It does look produced. It does look directed. It's too random. How is it not staged, allegedly? It seems staged. Like, I don't want it to be staged. You made me laugh. Like, I don't like getting hooked. But then, look at the principles. Kooky Dwight. Dwight would do something like that, right? Come on. And then Andrew Bynum, like, where'd he come from all of a sudden? That's pretty random. This is my man,
5: Andrew.
0: Two hams for $20. The customers at my work are looking at me laughing out loud to Rome's reaction to V. Thanks, V. Bro, I don't know where you work, but I'm not laughing. Do I look like I'm laughing? Cindy somewhere is laughing. Cindy thinks that stuff's funny. And here's Silk. Silk randomly jumping in here. Brah. Can we please ditch the LeCouc talk and ask Alvin DeLauro to hit us with a decalocte for the big Dodgers v. Yankees series this weekend? Thanks, brah. Yeah, I've been thinking about that, actually. Not what you're asking for, but that big Dodgers v. Yankees series. Hey, Albie, it's up to you. I know you got a lot going on in hour number three. Do you want to give him what he wants? You happy? You're welcome. All right, what I still want to get to, still ahead, ATPs. Albie's week that was. And you know what? Screw it. Screw it. I'm going to get some soccer in. I'm doing it. Screw it. Hey, Larry, if you're thinking to yourself, oh, yeah, yeah. You know what? Rome's going to come to me. He already did LeBron, which he said he wouldn't do. He's going to do soccer, which he said he wouldn't do. Then he'll come to me. Hey, Larry, ask yourself this. If you want to give a Please Stay LeBron parody when I've already done it with the XR4TI, in what world do you think your parody would work when I've already brought the whole crew in and done my parody? Right. We're not doing it, Larry. All right, when we come back, maybe some soccer, maybe some ATPs, definitely Albie's week that was. Man, another gambling story. Incredible. No! Oh, Nick the Clone is in. Wait, let me hold everything. Nick Casario is in. At least somebody pretending to be Nick the clone.
4: Well, I'm
0: That's
4: definitely
0: his handle.
4: A clone.
0: Jim, remember when I told you, please stay LeBron, was the worst thing I ever heard? Not anymore. What? You talking about us? Nick? Come on, Nick. Come on, Nick.
5: Quite frankly, it's bull.
0: Quite frankly, Nick, that's bull crap. All right, stay tuned. We'll come back. We're going to finish this hour strong. Like we're going to finish the week strong. Get up in here. Hit me up. You know where to find me. Phones, X, chat, email. Stay tuned.
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15: Well, traffic right now, you do see those slowdowns, I-25 affecting both directions near the construction zone. Be sure to watch your speed going through there. I-40 right now looks good. Paseo, Alameda, Montaño, those river crossings are moving up to speed. South of town, I-25 between Albuquerque and Los Lunas. Don't see any problems in either direction.
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38: Everyone poops. It's not just the name of a classic potty training book. It's a universal truth. Even though everyone does it, almost no one wants to talk about it. Dr. Tricia Pasricha wants to change that. She's the author of a new book. It's called You've Been Pooping All Wrong. And she says there are three critical P's of pooping. The first is propulsion. Both the voluntary push you exert and the involuntary contractions that happen naturally within your body. Top line, when you feel the need to go, don't hold it. The second P is pliability. which refers to stool softness. The keys to this one are making sure you're drinking enough water and eating enough fiber. And the last P is for pelvic floor. If you can get your knees up above your waist while you're on the toilet, like on a stool or a garbage can or a stack of books even, that can make all the difference. I'm Dr. Sanjay Gupta, helping you live a better life.
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36: And the funniest part about the ref bawling his eyes out isn't even the ref bawling his eyes out and all of his other ref peers who got passed over bawling their eyes out and embracing him, is the Daily Mail headline that immediately followed that news at Mail Sport. Quote, FIFA appoints Slavko Vincic to referee World Cup final 6 years after he was arrested at a sex party where cocaine and guns were found. Let's go. Now we're talking. First things first, as always, sex is undefeated. And as always, these soccer ref show characters are all shady as hell. Who is surprised by that headline? Of course, the ref claims he was just invited to a, quote, business lunch that just happened to be raided by the police. Was it also invaded by the Bolivian marching powder? Was it also invaded by the pros, the Tang? Okay, Waterworks, whatever you say, bro. It was just a business function that happened to be invaded by the Bolivian marching powder, pros, and Glocks. The hell kind of sport is this where we have to look at photos of babies being bathed and the ref show openly weeping because they got their next assignment. I've got no idea. I just know it's not for me. I tried. Man, I gave it a hell of a run, didn't I? I gave it every chance possible. And I deserve credit for that. I really do. And a credit I'm not getting, but I deserve it. But I also deserve credit for being mostly exactly right about this sport all along. As for you, Slava, I liked you way better when you were attending parties with Glocks, with the booger sugar being lined up all the way to the door, and pros. Go back to being that guy and not the fake emotional guy crying for clicks. Then maybe you'll have my support. I mean, of course, FIFA, not sus at all, not unsavory at all, not corrupt as hell. Of course, FIFA couldn't resist the opportunity to put a cocaine-fueled sex party attender as the ref of the most important game in 4 years. Who should we go with? Slavko. You know, the guy who was at that cocaine-fueled sex bender with Glocks and pros. Business function. Soccer, man. I tried, and it came back to bite me in the ass. Look at this guy crying his eyes out. I don't know what's worse, that. Oh, what do you know? It's snowing. That would be blow. Those aren't snowflakes. Those are cocaine flakes.
2: Cocaine.
36: Man. What's more bothersome? The infant picks? And I said picks. It's not one. If it was one, we could have been like fake, fake, fake. But then no less an organization than UNICEF said that's not fake. Here's evidence. Here's another one. Or a crying member of the ref show because of an assignment to the game. Man. Bro, because it's all about you. Like I just said, Argentina had two of the most incredible comebacks ever. And none of them were as emotional as you were. But it's all about you, isn't it, ref show? All about you. Dude, Messi himself didn't cry like that. And that guy's pulled off some of the most insane bleep ever in this tournament. None of them from the Argentinian team were acting like that, but the ref is. Damn, soccer. Damn. All right, when we come back. Oh, wait, one more thing. Back to Bryson DeChambeau. So I mentioned he was hit with a two-shot penalty and was not happy about it. Kevin Van Valkenburg on X, quote, Bryson's agent is saying that Bryson is 100% serious that he is not sure he will play tomorrow. Plans to make the decision in the morning, quote, he's a lot of things, he's not a cheater, end of quote. Well, you know what has always been said about golf? The gentleman's sport. Calling somebody a cheater is the worst thing you could possibly say about any golfer. And Bryson doesn't want to hear that. So I wonder what Bryson thinks when he sleeps on that. Then I'm going to get that chip on my shoulder. I'm going to win this. I'm going to win this event in spite of them. Or if he's going to be like, hey, man, nah. You can't do me like that. I'm out of here. And by the way, the folks there that laid that ruling down, you think they care if he leaves? That's going to be interesting. All right, so there's that too. Still ahead, your reaction. How about some ATPs? Can you hit me some ATPs on the way out the door? Ask the pros. If you have nothing to ask me, ask Alby something. Ask Tom, ask something. Ask Alex Hattie something. Ask the legend next door. Lorne. The XCR. Ask them something. And then Alby will have his week that was. That's a guaranteed lock. We'll have that also. So ahead.
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18: Well, traffic right now, you're going to see some slowdowns, I-25 in both directions near the construction zone, also both directions of I-40 near the interchange. It's a little bit of a slowdown, folks trying to exit off onto northbound I-25, so be aware of that. Paseo, Alameda, Montaño, those river crossings all moving up to speed right now.
19: See an accident? Call the Traffic Tracker hotline at 505-767-9167. 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

0: 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All right, quickly. Tommy, this is for you. This is from at Rooster Ain't Gonna Die. Producer Tom, how long has Larry been on hold for?
1: It's a great question. He's been on hold so long. He's been on hold since before I started working on the show. So I'm gonna say, I don't know. Larry can answer this better than me. 15 years, something like that.
0: He's been 15 on hold. Years. But don't give up now, Larry. You're this close. 15 years. You're this close. I'll probably retire or be put in the ground before he gets put up. All right. Dear Jim, when you had a home in the desert, did you spend any time here in the summer? 113 the other day and a brisk 102 with humidity today. Thanks, Jim and Coachella. Obviously, Jim, that was not our first time, our first choice. But yes, I remember driving down to the desert and taking a picture of the thermostat in my car when it would say crazy things like 109, 112, 113. Janet is not a fan of that at all. I grew up in the San Fernando Valley. It's hot as hell. It's the surface of the sun in the valley. I grew up playing tennis in the San Fernando Valley. The heat doesn't bother me nearly as much as it does most people. Yeah, we know, Rome, you're wearing a sweater. The thing about the sweater, somebody else asked me about that down here. Let me see. Hey, Rome, I see you have a long sleeve shirt on. Exactly how cold is it in that studio? Here's the honest answer. This building is weird. It's bizarre. The thermostat, I ride the thing up and down. It's always weird. And I'm cold. I'm cold in this building. You wouldn't believe this. I have a jacket in my car that I ride with every single day of the year. I wear the jacket in my office while I prep most of the year. Part of the reason is there are different parts of this building that are cooler than others. And we have a lot of equipment that you have to keep cool. But generally, it's cool. Yes, it's cold in this studio. There are times where I'm freezing in this studio, but I'd rather it be cold. But that's why you always see me in long sleeves. It's always cold. Romy, will you and Chiano go see The Odyssey? KJ in Tahoe and Pasadena. You know what I would say to you? I would say I have to ask Chiano, but I already know the answer. No.

0: No, we will not. Hey, Jim, what is the update on the possibility of a new pet for Casa Rome, Bella B? So Jana wants to wait until the fall, but what's going to be an issue is what the pet is. It's going to be a cat, but how many? Janet seems to be of the opinion that it's not fair to have only one cat. I'm like, oh, the same conversation we have with kids. It's not fair to have one kid. That was good. We had Jake. Logan, no offense, bro. We had Jake. I'm like, Jake's the most wondrous kid ever. Like, I'm good. I'm good. Janet's like, oh, I'm not good. I'm not good. You can't have us an only child. I'm like, I can. Janet said, I can't. I'm like, I guess we're going to wrestle. Actually. So she's doing the same thing now with a cat. It's not fair to the cat to only have one cat. Why? Why? And then the other thing is, what kind of a cat? I'm already making noise about, I miss the ragdoll legend. The ragdoll legend was incredible. We're going to get another ragdoll. She's like, nah, I don't think so. I'm like, here we go. Here we go. Avi, are you ready yet? Because I don't need you to be ready. Wait, one quick one. Buck Blaine. Hey, Lorne, did the self-promo this week get you any dates? Go ahead, I'll wait.
1: Hi, Jim.
0: Hey, Lorne.
1: I've got a busy weekend, but I'll be in time on Monday.
0: Oh, my man is booked wall-to-wall, getting nice. Lorne, you want to look at Lorne? Lorne's one of us, man, except even better. Lorne's quick. I've got a busy week, but I'll be in on time on Monday, was the response. Brilliant. Avi, roll it.
2: I know.
0: Who's the new guy? Welcome to the jungle. I'm Jim Rome. I'm back off my two-week vacation. Great to be here. What's cracking? What's going on? Listen, I've been gone for 2 weeks, so if you just want to get up in here and touch base, go ahead and do it. You know where to find me. If you're in the chat section, hit me up. Now, for the thing that absolutely nobody needed. Conor McGregor v. Max Holloway. I mean, we waited 5 years for that?
3: Yeah,
0: we know nothing ever lives up to the hype. Nothing. But I'm not sure I've ever seen anything live down to the hype other than maybe the U.S. men's national team, which I'll get to later on. Even I think Connor's legs are pathetic. Signed FDR. War polio smack. I don't think you want a war polio. Kobe Jones. This was supposed to be the team. This was supposed to be the golden era.
4: I'm not a big fan of the whole golden generation thing. Any team that gets to the, you know, title with that thing tend not to have success. I mean, Belgium could probably tell you that as well.
5: The animal catches up to the grandfather.
0: I can't stop watching that guy. That dude is airborne. He's lucky that bison didn't finish him. Put him on a cracker and have him as a snack.
6: Damn cat.
0: I got out of our boat. I hit this one patch of wood that had some wet moss on it. I might as well have been on ice.
7: Ice.
0: Both my feet went forward and I landed right on my back and I bounced my dome off of the boathouse. I'm now convinced I have CTE. Tim Hardaway joins me for a couple more moments. You know, Tim, the one guy we haven't mentioned is LeBron.
8: I'm going to go out on a limb and say, so he's not going to Golden State. The longer that you wait, I think he's going to Miami. That's just me.
9: Hey, but do you remember when you said that diarrhea is the great equalizer?
0: No.
9: He said, avoid gambling on farts and avoid doing the backdoor Mississippi with your own.
10: Probably most amazing, and for me to say it, brother, I'm going to tell you right now.
0: Brother, I'm telling you, man, you got my wood respect. You don't want to glaze him too much.
11: We were there, and so we were able to go up to the Thriller in Manila.
0: My man, were you really at the Thriller in Manila?
11: Yeah, 200 Caucasians, all Filipino people, which was real cool.
0: Tricus Duplessis, why is it not enough to win? Why, for you, do you have to win a certain way?
12: Because that's what the base in the world does.
0: This guy got to the top of the super chat. His post is brother.
13: Brother.
0: That's one of the best posts I've seen in quite some time. Lavonte David.
14: First thing he said, we just gonna get rid of the dumb shit. You know him. We know how he is. He cursed with it. No more dumb shit. Like, we lost all our games because we doing dumb shit. and we're not going to do no more dumb shit.
0: It's the World Cup. That's why the whole world was watching, bro. It's the World Cup. Why are people making fun of us? Well, why is everybody being so mean? You don't even know us. You never spent any time around us. Clearly, if you came around, you would know how badly we want it.
2: Gala.
0: Of course, much has been made of the fact that your contract has only one guaranteed year.
3: I'm not going to get into all the details, but I feel very, very comfortable accepting this job. I just want to tell people, just sit back and watch and see how this plays out.
0: Team Cron or Team Sauce?
6: That's a toughie, but I think I'm Team Sauce.
0: Alvy? Team Cron or Team Sauce?
7: Team Sauce.
13: I'd say in recent years I've swapped jerseys, so I'm on Team Sauce.
1: I had edible once in college, and I thought that hell had come to this plane.
15: Lost in the sauce!
0: What is your beef?
16: This cacophony of discontent, DK Metcalf and Aaron Rodgers ripping some delicious summer cig.
17: My wife, lately she's been watching all this FIFA stuff, and she demands a hydration break right during the middle of wrestling. I'm the one doing most of the heavy lifting.
18: This beef may cause headaches, rapid weight gain, dizziness, and inability to think straight.
19: Conor McGregor breaking his stupid leg after being out for 5 years and losing all my money.
20: Here, anyway, but I'd like to make one humble request. If we could just do the lower third and just make it Rex number 7, that would be awesome. We could just do that.
0: Hey, Manny, if they put a clock on you, how fast could you go at this point?
21: Only if I was being thrown down a cliff would I be anywhere near 20 miles an hour. The question would be, how fast would my hamstring snap into half?
22: Love talking to you every time. I appreciate you so much for having me on.
23: I almost banged the monkey and said, enough.
1: I just don't like seeing us pit our beautiful queens against each other.
0: Another part of your summer book tour, Rome. Why do we always lose to Ghana and everybody? Why do we always lose no matter who it is?
24: Ah, Maka. Missy.
25: Let's just say lowest scrotum.
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25: You're the best, Jim. Thank you, buddy.
0: Romy, my man, what's going on?
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29: Show me the guy.
30: Good night now.
0: Alvy, great job. Great job. There's so many great things in that, but I want to reference one thing. Rex Hoggard, who said, hey, listen, if it's not too much to ask, maybe next time, in the lower third, he's talking about the graphic at the bottom of the screen, in the lower third, can you font me, font like the type, can you font me Rex 7? I said, you know what? Next time, I think I can do that. And then in the middle of the interview, the XCR, had changed it to Rex 7. So while Rex Hoggard was doing the interview from England, I said, hey, Rex, look at your screen. And he looked down. He's like, no way. That's awesome. And he got a kick out of that. And I thought it was funny that he got a kick out of that, but I didn't think much of it. Afterwards, Lauren and I were talking, and Lauren said, hey, Jim, I don't want to make a thing out of this or anything, and I certainly don't want to, you know, glaze myself. Well, Lauren didn't say that, but Lauren said, I want to tell you a funny story, if you don't mind. You got a minute. I'm like, of course, Lauren. He said, Rex said to me when the segment ended, he's like, we could never do that. Okay, right there. That's me and Rex 7 joins the show. Rex saw that and he goes, we could never do that. The Golf Channel? We could never turn something like that around that quickly. You guys must have some kind of operation. You must have a lot of people working there. And the whole point of that is yes and no. We do have some kind of operation given what we're running out of this little hut. But we don't have a lot of people working here. Like, that was all Lorne and the XCR. Lorne, I'm so proud of you, dude. That was awesome. That was another television pro who was like awed by like, we couldn't do that. No, you can beam from overseas, but you can't do what Lauren just did down the hall in this little broadcast hut we have in Orange County. What about you, Lauren? Lauren, you're getting dates. You're getting props. Lauren's not even trying, man. Not even trying. And there he is. All right, but here's another one. Oh, we're out of time, Lauren. Sorry about that. But I want to share that story. I don't know if I should have shared that story, but I wanted to give Lauren his props. Like, Lauren just can do things. And believe me, Lauren's got a nice setup, but we don't have the resources of, like, the Golf Channel. and yet Lauren's doing things that they can't do? 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That was a great week back. My thanks to Jamal Mosley, Pelicans head basketball coach. Manny Diaz, the head football coach at Duke. XR4TI, great job, clones. Everybody have a great weekend. See you Monday. We're out.
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10: And traffic right now, you do have those slowdowns, I-25 near the construction zone. Watch your speed going through there. You've got crash cleanup northbound on Coors at Quail. You'll see slowdowns in all directions there. I-40 in both directions near the interchange. Traffic moving a little slow there. Folks trying to exit off onto northbound I-25. And you've got some slow-moving traffic headed west on Alameda at 2nd Street.
15: See an accident? Call the Traffic Tracker hotline at 505-767-9167. I'm Michael Carlisle from the 96.3 News Radio KKOB Traffic Center.
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28: The World Cup final on Sunday between Spain and Argentina is a chance for history. Argentina could be just the third team to win back-to-back World Cup trophies, and Spain could become the only team to give up one goal the entire tournament if they shut out Argentina. Messi is tied with 8 goals with Kylian Mbappe for the Golden Boot race and needs just one more to win it. Argentina is once again an underdog, as Spain were one of the favorites heading into the tournament. I'm Adam Abdallah.
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1: 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Unfiltered with Kenny Thomas. Kenny's not here, but our two producers are here, which I feel like it's great when you could hear Kaylina and myself, Jonah.
3: I love how you're talking about yourself in the third person. Yes. Like you're all...
1: Yes, yes.
3: Our two producers...
1: Kenny did it yesterday. Kenny did it Monday. He was talking to himself. He was like, Kenny will not... Because we were talking about Lobo tickets and how there's not that much season tickets being sold for the football team. And Kenny was like, Kenny Thomas will not be purchasing season tickets.
3: That's so funny.
1: They should be given to me. They should be given to Kenny Thomas. And you I was like, what? Third person, okay.
3: You know what? He's earned that. He knew what he was doing. I was going to say, yes. For some reason, when you initially brought that up, it reminded me of in How I Met Your Mother with the when you meet Barney's mom and he has that, like, he pays a kid actor to pretend to be his kid and the kid has decided he has to walk around saying things like, Tyler, no likey, and they, like, hate it. Because they're like, why would you talk in the third person? Anyway, now you know. You can go rewatch it. It ages okay.
1: Yes.
3: It's better than the new version. I hate to hate on anything Hilary Duff is in, but you know, the new one wasn't good. How I Met Your Mother or How I Met Your Father. But How I Met Your Mother is
1: Yes. I have another guest right beside me. Mention this. I'm sorry to our listeners. I'm at Isotopes Park right now.
4: Yeah, you are.
1: I am, and the voice you're hearing is Forrest Stulting. I'm sorry, dude.
4: No worries.
1: I mentioned it yesterday when we were closing the show.
4: There you go.
1: I was like, I'll be at Isotopes Park.
3: It's because Kenny, it was the third person, and then Kenny Thomas won't buy tickets, and then it was Tyler no likey. It was a thing. Sorry, Forrest.
4: It was good radio. You know, I can't just hop in on that, so, you know.
1: Good radio is good radio.
4: Gotta let y'all get on your roll, you know. So.
3: It's like, that's your corner of the table. I don't know that one.
1: Yeah. Yes. How are we doing, Forrest?
4: We're doing great, man. The All-Star break's finally over. Topes begin a 9-game homestand starting tonight. We got 3-gamer against the Sacramento Rivercats, affiliate of the San Francisco Giants. Then on Tuesday, we start a 6-game series against the Round Rock Express, affiliate of the Texas Rangers. We got a whole lot of stuff going on this next week and a half or so. So it's going to be a fun time here at the ballpark.
1: Yes, it's
4: and
1: as, always
4: you know,
1: fun.
4: The temperatures are a little cooler than they were a few weeks ago. So, you know.
1: You got these big fans.
4: You got these, Yeah, I mean, huge fans. I think they're literally called big ASS fans. I'm not sure if I can say that word.
1: You can
4: on
1: say
4: the
1: ass.
4: Air.
1: Yeah, they're big ass fans.
4: They're literally labeled the B. That's what the company is, big ass fans, and they are. They certainly meet the standard of their name. They are ginormous.
1: And they're like those Mr. fans.
4: Yeah. Oh yeah. So we'll have those set up throughout the entire concourse throughout the next, you know, month or so while the heat's still bearing down on us.
1: Yes.
4: But tonight, yeah, we got a.
1: What do we have tonight? You guys have always like special. I want to talk about Sunday. We'll get into Sunday. But what do we have coming up like today and tomorrow?
4: Yeah. So tonight, our Duke City 505 nights, we're wearing those cool threads and hats on the field as we always do every Friday. But the giveaway. It's a color your own hat giveaway to the first 2,000 fans.
1: I remember. So, I think I still have mine in my childhood room when I did it when I was like very young. But I remember doing those.
4: It's a really cool hat. I mean, like, so the front's got a little black plate, red build, Isotopes logo. Then the other 3/4 of the hat from like the ears to the back of the head, it's got all kinds of cool shapes, you know, baseball shapes, New Mexican theme shapes, orbit. It's really super cool. And, you know, you can. Let your kids start coloring these in the game. You know, they have all these fun activities to do throughout the evening while you're enjoying, you know, an adult beverage, you know, some kind of, you know, delectable item from Chef Jim.
1: Oh, my gosh. It smells great out here right now.
4: It
1: and
4: always
1: I'm just
4: does.
1: Like,
4: yeah,
1: oh,
4: man.
1: My gosh. It's last time we were here, I was like, I need to get something that was especially.
4: I try to get the pig candy about once every other homestand because that's my favorite indulgence here at the ballpark.
1: Yes.
4: But Saturday, tomorrow, is our fourth Mariachis game of the season. We got some post-game fireworks. And then the highlight of the weekend, I would say, is on Sunday. It's Looney Tunes night. We're giving out 2,000 Looney Tunes jerseys. They are super, super fresh. If you've not seen them, go check out our social media. It's like a picture of them running through the canyons on the front. It's got Wile E. Roadrunner on the front.
1: Roadrunner.
4: And it said, you know, should have taken a left turn in Albuquerque on the front. And then it's got the beep beep with Wile E. Coyote on the back.
1: How did you guys get all that together? Because I feel like when I was growing up, I didn't see all these like mariachi. How did you guys come up with all of like the stuff you guys are doing now?
4: Yeah, it's just about trying to hit every different demographic, right? You know, trying to find, you know, the mariachis, the culture, the cartoons, Looney Tunes, right? So you're just trying to find all the different arenas that, you know, that people like outside of the game of baseball and trying to merge it with that, right? So that's kind of like the secret sauce with all our different giveaways is just trying to be, you know, have a variety of different themes. You have Star Wars night coming up later this year. Green chili cheeseburger with the food.
1: We have like 15 different identities, I'm pretty sure.
4: We do.
1: We have a lot compared to other programs.
4: Minor league teams,
1: see.
4: Yes, yeah. For sure. Which is really cool, right? It just shows how much, you know, culture and pride that we have for the state of New Mexico and the city of Albuquerque.
1: And we're one of the, like the only sports to like do that. You don't see that.
4: No.
1: In
4: football,
1: college football. You don't see that in really anything. Pretty sure a couple weeks ago, or it was a couple months ago, when I was producing a game, and you guys were out of town. I don't know who you guys were playing. I think it was Utah, Salt Lake City. It was Salt Lake City, and they had their identity.
4: Were like the
1: soda pop. Yeah, the
4: dirty sodas.
1: Dirty sodas. And Josh was telling me all about that.
4: Yeah,
1: and I was like,
4: do they put
1: what?
4: Like cream or something on top of the soda? I can't remember what it is, but it's they put something.
1: They can say the same things. Yeah. Why do they put green chili in their burgers?
4: Chili, that's nasty.
1: Why do they put that?
4: Come on.
1: I mean, it's just the culture that we have.
4: It's totally a culture.
1: But it's
4: thing,
1: great
4: right?
1: that all minor league teams are doing that.
4: Oh,
1: and it's
4: yeah.
1: fun to see that.
4: It super is, man. Like, just to have to kind of spice things up at the ballpark each night, you know, give a different look for different fans. You know, they may, you know, some fans will like the, you know, the home unis, but some might like the alternate reds or the alternate identities or whatever.
1: Which one's your favorite if you had to choose?
4: Oh, man, if I had to choose, I mean, Mariachis is pretty cool. I think my favorite is probably the Mariachis red and green chili pinstripe jersey we were on Cinco de Mayo and once every other year.
1: See, if I had to.
4: It's tough, though, man. I'm a big fan of the reds, this traditional red uniforms.
1: Yes.
4: It's tough.
1: I know.
4: The new green chili cheeseburgers, which is happening a week from Saturday, with some post-game fireworks July 25th. Those are fantastic.
1: I love the Duke City uniforms.
4: I do, too.
1: The
4: 505 yes, hat, I think, so is unbelievable nice. with the Zia symbol inside of the zero on top.
1: Yes.
4: Super fresh. Yeah, I mean, we just have so many different sweet jerseys we wear all the time. And I'm going to do a little tease right here. Next Wednesday, we'll be dropping some limited edition Native American Heritage jersey for August 8th.
1: Yes.
4: So be on the lookout for that, because that right there will be my favorite jersey that we will wear this year. Probably since I've been with the Isotopes. This is my fifth season with the team. I think that's my favorite jersey that we will wear on the field. That'll be August 8th. We'll have a jersey auction as well. Signed game-worn jerseys. We'll have some jerseys available in the pro shop as well. This guy's got a App State shirt on. That just threw me off. I'm from South Carolina, and Boone is in North Carolina, about 3 hours away. I'm like, I've not seen that logo since I crossed in Mississippi. Like,
3: what are you doing here? It's like when you dream about something and then you see it in real life and you're like, hold on.
1: What?
3: Like,
4: who am I?
3: Yeah.
4: Who's listening?
1: My identities are crossing over. I'm from Albuquerque and then from...
3: I love how it happened while we were talking about the jerseys, too. Like,
1: I know.
3: We're dissecting New Mexico jerseys and you're like, hold on.
1: App State?
4: North Carolina?
1: What the heck? And out of like all the North Carolina, too.
4: It's UNC, a very, very small school App in State? North Carolina. Yeah.
1: It's App State?
3: Very niche.
1: Yes. Is there anything else a fan should want to know coming up these next 2 weeks? We'll still be back here next week.
4: For sure, yeah. This coming Tuesday, July 21st, it's Dollar Dog Night. You know, what's more nostalgic than baseball and hot dogs? You can't beat it. Next Friday, July 24th, it's our first responders game. And gates open at 5 o'clock. We have a pregame charity softball guns and hoses game on the field between local fire and local police, along with Special Olympics. And all this is going to be benefiting Special Olympics. You can buy special tickets. We're part of the option to donate directly to Special Olympics New Mexico. They'll be selling shirts on the concourse. We'll have a 50-50 raffle as well. So just a great night to celebrate not only our first responders. There'll be 15% off first responders in the pro shop. Discount tickets for them as well if you call the Isotopes admin offices. So a great way to sell it, as I said, to celebrate our first responders and also the Special Olympics of New Mexico, because they do such great work. Next Saturday, Green Chili's Cheeseburgers Night, post-game fireworks, and Sunday, it's almost back to school season, if you can believe it already, right?
1: I don't like that.
4: And so we're giving out 2,000 Isotopes lunch boxes, courtesy of Smith's, for all you kiddos out there.
1: That is
4: purple design this year, that classic Isotopes word mark on there in 26. So you got four giveaways, next Friday, a duffel bag giveaway as well. So four giveaways over nine games, couple of fireworks nights, Dollar Dog.
1: Seems like the best week to...
3: I was going to say, school may be around the corner, but the ballpark summer is still...
4: It's still thriving.
3: Fun. Yeah.
4: So come on down and just live at the park the next, 9 days or so.
1: Forrest will have you guys camp
4: out. We'll bring you a cat in a tent,
3: There's lunch boxes. We'll have you set up.
1: Just don't find Orbit. Just don't find Orbit's costume.
4: Right.
1: We'll have you sleep here.
3: Hang out with Orbit. What are you talking about?
1: Yeah.
4: There you go.
1: You can
4: slumber party.
1: Should have had that for Orbit's birthday.
4: As long as you bring some Dion's pizza, he'll hang out with you all night long.
1: Oh,
4: so
1: love
3: green
1: that.
3: Chili and pepperoni. We're chilling. It's a vibe. The summer is still alive.
1: Yes, very, very alive and very thriving. Forrest, thank you. Always
4: of course,
1: a pleasure.
4: Yeah, my
1: always
4: pleasure, man. Pleasure. Thank you for having me. And Connor Capel, Isotopes outfielder, will be on either in the next 15 or half hour. So we'll see what his schedule's like. But he'll be on soon.
1: Yes, he'll be on soon. 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
7: Westwood One Sports presents this World Soccer Update. Lionel Messi told reporters before the 2022 final in Qatar that it was going to be his last World Cup. Well, 4 years later, Argentina's going for back-to-back titles Sunday against Spain, and the 39-year-old Messi can also take home his first golden boot. Here's Westwood One soccer analyst Jamie Watson.
8: It's absolutely insane the numbers he puts up. Truly is unstoppable. And if Lionel Messi replicates the performance that he had against England in the final 20 minutes in the World Cup final against Spain, there's no reason he's not lifting a World Cup trophy for the second time in 4 years. It's just remarkable what he can still do at this age.
7: Messi assisted on both goals in the semifinals. He's also scored 8, tied with Kylian Mbappe, the reigning Golden Boot winner. France and England play for third place tomorrow. With this 2026 World Soccer Update, Brad Heller, Westwood One Sports.
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12: And traffic right now, both directions of I-25 near the construction zone, you're going to see slowdowns. Also, both directions of I-40 near the interchange, traffic moving a little slow. That's folks trying to exit off onto northbound I-25. You've got crash cleanup continuing northbound Coors near Quail. You've also got a crash southbound on 2nd Street near Candelaria. You're going to want to watch yourself going through there.
13: See an accident? Call the Traffic Tracker hotline at 505-767-9167. I'm Michael Carlisle from the 96.3 News Radio KKOB Traffic Center.
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1: The sports animal. We had Forrest Stolten on to start the show. Thank you, Forrest, for always coming on. Your producer edition of Unfiltered with Kenny Thomas. Kaylina back in the studio. How's it going, Kaylina? It got windy out here out of nowhere. I don't know why, but it's windy now. And then clouds are coming in. So it's not looking good. Kayleen, are you there? No, you're good. You're good. We have Connor Capel. I'm sorry if I'm saying this wrong. Connor Capel, baseball player, coming on our show in the next... I just got a text from Forrest. Probably like the next segment. So once we come on, we'll have Connor come on. It's always great. Kayleen, are you still... Is everything good, Kaylita?
23: We're chilling.
1: Yeah. How is it in the studio?
23: I mean, there's clear skies out the window.
1: Not for me. If you're coming to the ballpark today, it is.
23: Maybe not clear skies.
1: Yes, I don't know.
23: There's big storm clouds, but I think they're just ambiance.
1: Not for me. They're coming in. They're coming in for me. So.
23: Did you bring a jacket?
1: No, so I could be called Kaylina number two now.
23: Heck,
1: and
23: yes.
1: The roles are switched again.
23: There you go.
1: The roles are switched again. I'm sorry, I'm Kaylina number two. I'll
23: Gone
1: start
23: are
1: saying
23: the days
1: that.
23: Of Jonah Squared.
1: Yes. Well, going back to sports
23: indeed.
1: News. Going back to sports news. Kaylina, I want your opinion on this, even though you probably might not know. I'm a 49er fan, and we have drama going around the league with Brandon Ayuk, and for the past couple months already, he's been tormenting our team, saying we need to release him, but it can't. He wants to go to the Washington Commanders, but we don't want to release him. So what do you think he does? Do you think he goes to the facility and asks to be released, Kaylina, and do it as an adult and just be like, hey, can you please release me?
23: I'm not sure I fully understand what that means.
1: He just, like, I feel like if you're unhappy with your position, you go to either your boss and just be like, hey, not happy, I want to leave, right?
23: I mean, as far as I understand it, yeah.
1: Not for Brandon Ayuk. Not for Brandon Ayuk. He goes on social media and torments and makes fun of the 49ers. And then, do you know what he does today? He gets a tattoo of the Washington Commanders logo on him. He's not even on the team.
23: Is that like when Subway would pay people to have
1: No, he's
23: Subway
1: just crazy.
23: Tattooed on them?
1: He has CTE. I am 100% sure he has CTE. Do you know what that is?
23: Yes, I know CTE. I know that it's rampant.
1: I am 100% sure he has CTE and he doesn't know how to handle it. So,
23: I mean, I don't think anyone
1: Why would you get
23: would
1: a tattoo?
23: Know how to handle it. Unless there's some backdoor deal we don't know about.
1: No, there's not. And if there is, and I don't think our listeners understand this, especially about the Brandon Ayuk situation, he's still under contract with the 49ers. And if any of the organizations try to reach out to him and try to negotiate a deal, that is tampering. Both teams and both parties in favor would get suspended from that. And especially the attitude that Brandon Ayuk is putting out right now, I don't think anyone would want to have a player like that on the team. Would you agree, Kaylina?
23: I mean, that's kind of a weird way of showing appreciation for your coworkers and like where you work.
1: Yeah, it's
23: I don't really know what to make of it. It's not exactly good team building.
1: He got a tattoo. No, he got a tattoo on his arm of the Washington Commanders logo.
23: Is that like where he wants to go?
1: Yes, because his old college quarterback plays for that team. But I want to circle back on that.
23: That level of commitment. Not only is he like, I want to go work here, but I want to work here so much that I want a lifelong commitment to this brand.
1: Ink to my body.
23: Yeah, I mean, I know they have laser tattoo removal, but that's fascinating.
1: I don't know what to make of it either. So
23: that's the drama in the world of
1: that's the drama going on in sports. Well, see, it's like the lull of sports right now. It's baseball. We do have the World Cup. We've been talking about the World Cup a lot lately. So up until that game comes,
23: everyone's just anticipating.
1: It's pretty, yeah, like right now it's like the open for golf right now. So, but I don't know that much about golf. Lieber of Australia is at -8, which I know in golf negatives are good. But Scottie Scheffler is tied for 8th at -4, which he is the favorite to win this. I need a golf more, Kalina. Do you know how much the prize is? $17 million. That's how much you get paid if you win this. Yeah, I need to become... And it's an old man sport. So it's easier to play golf. Did you hear that, Kaylee?
23: I did. Sorry, I was kind of fascinated by it.
1: About the $17 million?
23: I mean, just all of it. I was like, oh, yeah, golf's a negative. And
1: yes.
23: Yes. The money. Well, my dad did tell me I needed to just abandon everything and go into golf. He just told me several years too late.
1: Yes, I know.
23: I also feel it's a joke. I mean, he doesn't even play golf. I mean, he's played frisbee. My dad has played everything, like every
1: sport. Plays frisbee?
23: He's played frisbee golf.
1: Oh, that's fun. That's really fun.
23: I can throw a frisbee pretty well. I don't understand the concept of, like, I'm going to throw this frisbee and it's going to land exactly where I want it to land.
1: Yes.
23: I understand that that's the same concept with, like, bowling and even, like, tennis. Tennis and bowling make more sense to me. I don't understand.
1: Tennis does not. I don't know what love 13, love 25.
23: Okay,
1: I don't know what that means.
23: I don't necessarily understand the scoring or the rules of tennis. But, like, you know, when you hit a racket, like when you use the racket to hit a ball, like that makes sense. It's like when I played volleyball.
1: Yes.
23: You can.
1: I see force coming.
23: Yeah, I see force coming. Go where you want to. But I don't know. Frisbees, there's the wind. I don't understand.
1: Yes. I see force coming with Connor Capel. I need to ask him how to say his name. But we got to take a break now. We'll have that interview coming up during this next segment. 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
12: All right, as we take a look at traffic right now, things are moving slow both directions of I-25. As you approach the construction zone, you've also got crash cleanup continuing on southbound 2nd Street at Candelaria, headed west on I-40. A couple of slow spots, one as you approach the interchange, and then again near Coors, you'll see some slow-moving traffic in that area.
4: See an accident? Call the Traffic Tracker hotline at 505-767-9167. I'm Michael Carlisle from the 96.3 News Radio KKOB Traffic Center.
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28: Everyone poops. It's not just the name of a classic potty training book. It's a universal truth. Even though everyone does it, almost no one wants to talk about it. Dr. Tricia Pasricha wants to change that. She's the author of a new book. It's called You've Been Pooping All Wrong. And she says there are three critical P's of pooping. The first is propulsion. Both the voluntary push you exert and the involuntary contractions that happen naturally within your body. Top line, when you feel the need to go, don't hold it. The second P is pliability, which refers to stool softness. The keys to this one are making sure you're drinking enough water and eating enough fiber. And the last P is for pelvic floor. If you can get your knees up above your waist while you're on the toilet, like on a stool or a garbage can or a stack of books even, that can make all the difference. I'm Dr. Sanjay Gupta, helping you live a better life.
1: Got producer edition of Unfiltered with Kenny Thomas. Kenny is not here. I'm sorry for our listeners. He'll be back hopefully next week. We got Kaylina in the studio producing, but we also have special guests. I love doing these. We got Connor Capel. How are you doing, Connor?
29: Good. How are you?
1: I'm doing pretty good. It's always, I love having these interactions with the Isotopes players and getting all the perspectives of everyone on the team.
29: Yeah, so, a lot of different players and people from all over the world and country. So
1: yeah, so
29: awesome.
1: That's a crazy, it's a world part. Like,
29: yeah.
1: Not all sports could be like, oh, I'm from this country. So it's an honor to be talking to you.
29: No, thank you for having me.
1: How has the adjustment been, I guess, coming off this All-Star break and even having that long 2-week-long road trip that you guys had?
29: Yeah, no, I was actually excited for the 2-week road trip. I'm from Houston, so Round Rock's 2.5 hours, and then Houston, I stayed at home, so it was actually nice, and then rolled in the All-Star break. So, but happy to be back here and get going with the second half.
1: Yeah, it's glad to be back, and I like when I interview people, I like not stressful questions. So, like, one of the questions I always ask, and I'll ask you this, who has the worst music taste in the locker room right now?
29: Oh. Honestly, I don't know what everybody. I don't even know who plays music in there. There's always music playing, but I don't know who's on the aux.
1: What do you be listening to?
29: I listen to kind of anything. If I'm driving, 90% of the time, country. So
1: yes,
29: stick with that most of the time.
1: Who's your favorite artist?
29: I like old country, so I like George Strait, Alan Jackson, kind of those older guys.
1: Okay, so that's the type of stuff. I grew up country music. Like, I started, like, once it came middle school, I did the rap, and then I, like, kind of reared back to, like,
29: yeah, that's country, how I was, for sure.
1: Country music, but because country music's for the soul, I feel like.
29: Yeah, 100%.
1: And then you've been on a lot of teams. How do you compare, like, multiple teams to, I guess, this team that you're on now, and how do you go into, like, the season, I guess, coming from several different teams and finding your identity in those teams?
29: I mean, in the end of the day, you just got to go out there and be yourself and produce and just stick to it day to day and just go out there and do your thing.
1: Do you have any routines that might be a little bit off for, like...
29: No, not really. Like, no. Cause got my routine in the cage, and then other than that, I'm pretty laid back, easy going. Just hang out before the game.
1: Do you eat any, like, have any rituals before any game?
29: No.
1: No?
29: I eat anything and everything. I probably eat super unhealthy. I have a big sweet tooth, so I eat cookies almost every night.
1: What cookies do you like?
29: Nestle Toll House chocolate chip.
1: That is, you so, have, yeah.
29: Yeah, I got to eat those at least 4 times a week.
1: Yes. Yeah. I would glad. And you're an outfielder. Is there any heckles? You hear everyone, so you could hear heckles. What's the most creative heckle that you heard someone like
29: yelling? I'm not gonna remember that.
1: No,
29: it's got to be when I was in Philly with St. Louis in the big leagues on a weekend series. It was sold out, and
1: really,
29: yeah, they were getting after me a little bit. Had a guy run on the field.
1: What?
29: He scared me. I was just
1: should have tackled him.
29: I wasn't even expecting. I was just in right field between pitches, and I was looking at center field. I looked to the left, and the dude was running full speed, and he was like 10 feet from me. I flinched. I was like, oh, and he just ran around.
1: Throw a ball at him?
29: Yeah.
1: That would have been funny. You're like, this is not like one of those flash when they race across the...
29: No, he caught me off guard, so I flinched a little bit.
1: This is not what one of those instances. But it felt good being back at home all of last week, right?
29: Yes.
1: And seeing all your family, probably.
29: Yes.
1: And what did you do out there and that?
29: Honestly, nothing. I live probably 55 minutes from the field, so it's kind of a drive. But, yeah, definitely had a lot of family and friends come out to the game. Saw all of them, which was great.
1: How's the relationships with those? You said your wife travels with you.
29: Yes.
1: Which, when I interview a whole bunch of people, they usually say that, oh, wife stays at home or girlfriend stays there. How's that?
29: Yeah, she's been traveling with me for... I don't even know, 2019 probably, so it's been a while. So, yeah, no, it's good. Definitely helps me out with traveling and doing stuff. She likes to go to all the road series and see all the places we play, so she enjoys it.
1: Yeah, that sounds great. Out of all the stadiums, I'm saying not Isotopes, because I feel like Isotopes is a great saying, but out of all the stadiums, what is the most memorable one that you think of?
29: Las Vegas, that's a cool stadium. Just you can see the strip, and it's brand new, and just a cool atmosphere there. So,
1: and they're building that new one over there, so that one's probably going to be even
29: more. It's going to be crazy. And I think that's like right on the strip too.
1: That is,
29: yeah. So that's going to be cool stadium.
1: Yeah, it's been
29: some crazy crowds there. I'm going to know soon.
1: And then I asked Forrest this: what's your favorite uniform out of all that? We have a lot of identities, so which one, if you had to pick? Oh, we're doing this one every single time.
29: I would have to look at them. There's so many. I feel like we got a new one every day.
1: That's what Forrest says.
29: I was going to say. Maybe the all-whites, just the basic all-white, clean look. Yeah.
1: Basic all-whites.
29: Yeah.
1: See, mine was the Duke City. I love the all-black. So the ones
29: you guys are wearing. I was going to say, that's tonight, right?
1: Yeah, that's tonight. The ones you guys are going to be wearing tonight, those are always my favorite. And growing up, because I'm from Albuquerque, so I've seen the progression of everything, and yeah, you can't beat the old lights.
29: Yeah,
1: growing up, always love seeing that. Well, always a pleasure interviewing you guys, and thank you, Connor, for being on the show.
29: Awesome, thank you for having me.
1: Yeah, of course. We got to take a quick break here. 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
12: All right, as we take a look at traffic right now, things are moving slow both directions of I-25. As you approach the construction zone, you've also got crash cleanup continuing on southbound 2nd Street at Candelaria, headed west on I-40. A couple of slow spots, one as you approach the interchange, and then again near Coors, you'll see some slow-moving traffic in that area. See an accident? Call the Traffic Tracker hotline at 505-767-9167. 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
3: The World Cup final on Sunday between Spain and Argentina is a chance for history. 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Messi is tied with 8 goals with Kylian Mbappe for the Golden Boot race and needs just one more to win it. Argentina

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18: Kaylina in the studio. We just interviewed Connor Capel of the Isotopes. Really good interview. I thought so. What'd you think?
19: Yeah, that was fun.
18: Kaylina, sorry, I like blanked for your name. I was like,
19: you're all this person I see all the
18: person,
19: time.
18: Person.
19: I work
18: Kaylina number two is speaking right now.
19: Yep, there you go. He's like, it's the one I'm the second to.

0: of. There you go.
1: Yes, the this is kind of, I wouldn't say off topic. According to Kenny Thomas, did Kenny ever say if it's a sport or if it's on ESPN, it is a sport? Has Kenny said that to you, Kaylina?
0: I'm not sure.
1: He said it to me. Usually when we're like interviewing like other people.
0: Okay, so is it not a sport if it's not on ESPN?
1: No, yeah. So guess what? I was going to bring this up yesterday, but I totally forgot about it because it according to Kenny Thomas's words, if it's on ESPN, it's a sport. Guess what was on ESPN a week ago that I saw it? I was like, this is perfect. It's a sport. What do you think it was?
0: Golf.
1: No. Well, that's
0: golf
1: a sport.
0: Is pretty, yeah, they put golf
1: mullet,
0: everywhere.
1: A mullet contest. Yes, was on ESPN.
0: What a strange.
1: It's a sport, apparently, according to Kenny Thomas's words.
0: What a strange habit we have of like reenacting the past, but like weird things, like a mullet. Like I understand that that's coming back into fashion, but like why is it
1: a contest?
0: Yeah,
1: I don't understand.
0: I guess if you know, you know, and apparently I'm not in the know.
1: Yes, I.
0: But ESPN is in the know.
1: Oh my gosh! Yeah, ESPN is in the know of mullet contests because I don't know why. Getting back to actual sports, I want to talk about the NFL training camp is, I would say, officially almost here. And the one thing that people are worried about are usually quarterbacks and their situations. And I wanted to bring two quarterback competitions that I feel like everyone should be looking out for because it could change the trajectory of these teams and if they make a playoff spot. They're both in the NFC. And it's Michael Penix and Tua Tagovailoa of the Falcons. And it's the Vikings and J.J. McCarthy and Kyler Murray. Let's go first to the Falcons. This situation is more grueling because of these players' injuries. Tua, we know if he gets one more concussion, he should be done for the rest of his career. I don't care. He's been through five concussions already, and you can't – you're 28, I'm pretty sure, 28, like barely 30. You should not be putting your life on the line that much just to play the sport. And especially – I get if it's a different injury, like with Michael Penix. He has ACL injury. His knees are not working. And I cannot say the same for mine because my knees aren't working either. But
0: I'm in the same boat. Oh,
1: yeah. That's how I can't say anything. I can't talk anything. I've had three concussions actually from football. I've had three, so I can't talk about any of these. But as Falcons fans, if there's
0: there?
1: Yes, yes, as Falcons fans. And if there is, I would love to hear from you, 505-246-0610. Love to hear from you about the situation and which quarterbacks you would actually want to have. Because would you rather have a quarterback that is on the verge of retiring and never playing a snap again? Or could probably tear another ACL if it doesn't go right? Because he's torn three ACLs, Michael Penix.
0: We don't even have three.
1: He has torn two in the same
0: yeah
1: knee.
0: That's what I'm hearing.
1: So he got surgery and then tore it again.
0: So
1: in that situation, that's why this conversation about the Falcons is more intriguing, more than the Vikings and the Vikings quarterback controversy, because it's Kyler Murray and JJ McCarthy. I don't know which quarterback I would want to have. I would think Kyler, because you've given up all this first round pick for JJ, and he did get hurt too, so you don't know what you have from him. I would have thought if the Vikings were going to get a veteran quarterback, they should have gotten someone else. Maybe, I don't know.
0: So do you think it's like love for the sport or like dependency on like, this is my livelihood that keeps someone going to where they tear three ACLs.
1: It's both. It is both. Because one, you have the love of that game and you're at the biggest point. Like you're a starting quarterback for any team is a, in my opinion, one of the greatest accomplishments you could have as an athlete if that is your goal, because it is one of the hardest things to play. So it's the will to not give up on your dreams, but it's also you feel like you have more to prove, especially since Michael Penix hasn't really proven that much. Wow. So that's how I will put it in that in that point.
0: We stated it as it was.
1: Yes, but in the other hand of the Vikings situation, Kyler Murray, if he does not perform the way he is out of the league, and he's either out of the league or he's just going to become a backup for the rest of his career, and which is crazy to think, because at the start of all of last season, I'm pretty sure, we were saying Kyler Murray could be an MVP candidate. I don't know why. I'm pretty sure I even said that at the start of this job when I was producing. Which, looking back on it, that's horrible. That's a horrible take, and I will admit that. Jonah was stupid at that
0: He's
1: point.
0: He's all past Jonah.
1: Past Jonah? That guy don't know anything. That guy doesn't know anything. Past Jonah doesn't know anything. And then knowing our listeners, they're going to call and be like, yeah, past Jonah, 49ers are awful. Past Jonah was right about that.
0: So, apparently, I don't know. He kind of made some sense.
1: Yes, he kind of made sense. Sometimes past Jonah's... I'm talking in third person again.
0: Yeah, look at you. Thomas.
1: I don't know why. as Kenny will say, if you're not a critic to yourself...
0: Contagious.
1: Third person is good for the soul if you can't... going back to, I want to finish this before we have to like actually break at the top of the mm-hmm. hour. I would think they would want to stick with Kyler for the first 2 weeks. If he does not perform the way he does, and you have a top tier, if not top three wide receivers in the league right now, you would want to stick with Kyler because he has more experience. But you also want to see what J.J. McCarthy could do because you did spend a first-round pick on him. So if what my mindset would be as an offensive coordinator and a head coach is that we're going to put Kyler in for the first 3 weeks. If he does good, great, great. If he doesn't, you're pulling him and never letting him back on the field. You're seeing what J.J. could do. He is young.
0: High.
1: Yes, it is. Well, he's been in the league for 7 years, and he's only been to the playoffs once with the Cardinals, I think. Other than that, he hasn't really done anything. He's had good wide receivers. He has decent people on his team. This is the bad part about football, is that once your young talent is done and they're going up in age, you need to find a replacement. That's what I felt like the Cardinals did all of last year. Is find their replacement. Jacoby Brissett is probably not even a good replacement at that point. Cardinals are just screwed. I will say this. Cardinals, if I'm talking about the Cardinals are in my division, they're screwed. You're not going to win. Just pack it up. Just get the first overall pick, and then just get Arch Manning and see where it could go from there. So that's what I would say as a Cardinals fan. It's just you have no hopes for the season. I'm sorry. I'm sorry, you guys don't. You're in a division with the 49ers, the former Super Bowl champion, or the current Super Bowl champions, and a Rams team that just got better, that went to the NFC Championship last year.
0: That's how it is, I guess.
1: I know. First hour done.
0: Here
1: next
0: we go,
1: hour
0: like
1: coming up. You guys are listening to producer edition of Unfiltered with Kenny Thomas and 95 Point. Yes.
0: Don't forget the name.
1: Yes. Yes, yes. With Kaylina and Kaylina number 2. 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
2: traffic right now, westbound on I-40 between the interchange and Coors. You're going to see some slowdowns there. You've got more slow-moving traffic right now, both directions of I-25 near the construction zone. Southbound on Coors near Montaño, you're going to see slowdowns there. Oh, you've also got a little congestion westbound Alameda near Coors.
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4: I'm Brian Weber filling in for Jim Rome with the Rome Report. As we get closer to the All-Star break in baseball, the more things change, the more they stay the same. Don't look now, but the Dodgers are red hot and rolling. They turned their division into a boat race early in the season. Now they're getting some separation in the standings from the rest of the elite teams. L.A. had 5 players selected to compete in the Midsummer Classic, and all of this is coming despite the Blue Crew being hit hard by injuries, missing reliever Edwin Diaz, key starters like Blake Snell, along with new addition Kyle Tucker being very mortal at the plate so far. Now on pace to win over 100 games after not reaching that milestone in each of the last 2 years when they won the World Series, the Dodgers are in prime position to become the first National League team ever to three-peat as World Series champs as L.A. continues to spell big trouble for the rest of Major League Baseball. I'm Brian.
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1: 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Kaylina, I almost blew my ears off again.
0: I actually did that today, too.
1: It's a double whammy. It's a double whammy today.
0: I always try to check where the levels are before I put anything on my ears, but every once in a while, you're out of luck. You're SOL.
1: Yes. It just happens. Yes, SOL. Kaylina in the studio. I'm Jonah Vaqueta out at Isotopes Park here, about to open up shop in 30 minutes so people could come in and get their coloring hats today, which that's pretty cool.
0: Honestly, that sounds awesome. Isotopes, I love all the goodies.
1: Yes, all the goodies. You get hats, you get jerseys for free. I need to ask.
0: I don't even know what jersey I have, but it's awesome. And it was a limited edition.
1: Showed up
0: on the right day. I didn't know. I don't get to go to the baseball games often, as we know, because I'm here in the studio.
1: I know. We should get Bob to produce, and you could come out here.
0: Yeah, maybe.
1: Every once in a while. Maybe next week. So we'll see. We haven't talked FIFA World Cup, so we have to talk about it, since that's the biggest thing happening in sports right now and in the world, because it's called the World Cup. So one thing I don't understand why they do is, why do they do a third place team? Why does it matter? You don't ever see the NFL do, oh, who's going to be the third place team? No, you lost. That's how I would feel. They have a third place team against France and England this Saturday.
0: In the World Cup?
1: Yes, in the World Cup.
0: Weird.
1: Which
0: I wonder why.
1: I don't know if it gives incentives to Mbappe, since him and Messi are tied for the Golden Boot, and see if who could win that if they are tied. I don't know. It's you don't see other sports doing this. You don't see any other sports like the NFL or the NBA. NBA, kind of. I don't know. They don't do it. I don't. The cup game is not a third place team. So, but we'll see France and England this Saturday. Both teams, very heartbreaking losses. You would think France was the favorite to win this from the team that they did put together. And I would explain it in NFL's terms. They're basically like the Rams right now, with extra players too. That was how good their team was. And it wasn't their day. 2-0. Mbappe was basically non-existent. None of their players were non-existent. They did not good at all. That's bad. And then if we go back to England's loss against Argentina, that was even probably more heartbreaking, because England hasn't won a World Cup since 1966, and their fans are still holding on to that and thinking that they're going to be back. If anything, this was your chance. I'm sorry, this was your chance, and you blew it. You had all of your defenders basically non-existent, and you decide to play conservative in those last 10 minutes of those games, 10, even 20 minutes. At the 60th minute, yeah, I would even say 60th minute, you guys started playing conservative. And you blew your chance. You knew what Argentina was capable of. If you guys didn't watch film, that's your guys' fault. You saw that against Egypt. You saw it against all these other teams. They are capable of coming back and winning those games. And that's what they did. They did it in a matter of seven minutes, which is crazy to even think of. It's your loss. And you have no one to blame except yourself. Thomas, I'm hoping I'm saying your last name, Tuchel, was the side, the last decision for the World Cup, or the last reaching before the final against Argentina Real. Some fans I've talked to, most of my friends that are not from this country, have talking about that specific game and that it was the most entertaining game out of all of them because of the stakes that were at it. Messi is still trying to be back-to-back World Cup champions, which not that much people could even say. There's only two, I think Brazil and Italy are the only two back-to-back champions. And this, I've been saying it for the past couple weeks, this will cement Messi as the greatest soccer player of all time. And then we could count out Ronaldo in not being in that conversation. I'm sorry, but he's not. Kayleen, I was having this argument with my sister and brother-in-law, who was supposed to be here. Leah was supposed to be here, but he's not here.
0: He just dropped the ball.
1: Yes, I know. He literally dropped the ball. We're talking about ball.
0: Where did they land on the argument?
1: That Ronaldo is the best.
0: Oh, wow.
1: Cool. No. No. And I'm... No, yeah, just no. Where... Out of all... I've been saying this. We've talked about it before. What do you think about this situation? If who the greatest of all time is?
0: Bruh. I just don't think... I mean, anyone can have an opinion, but like...
1: Two World Cup, two back to... Like I said, if Messi...
0: I just feel
1: Messi
0: like it's not my job to name the GOAT. You know what I mean?
1: Yes, it is your job.
0: I don't know enough about it. I don't want to be a poser. I just feel like someone will call in and inform me who the GOAT is, and I will be like, you know what, you seem passionate, you seem like you understand the subject very well, I believe you.
1: Okay, here, I'll put this, I'll do this for you. Who's the GOAT in music?
0: Oh, girl, no.
1: No? You mean?
0: I just don't know if I, that's just not how I associate music, because it's like there's not really bad or good music. There's people's opinion about music, but
1: no,
0: like,
1: there's bad music. There's
0: no,
1: bad music out there.
0: It depends on the person. I mean, there are things,
1: so it's all subjective.
0: Yes, it's subjective, and it depends on the goal. And I feel like with music, there's so many different goals. And I'm not saying that that's not the same with sports. I just think that like you're probably making an assessment based on. Yeah, based on a specific goal.
1: So it's just subjective at that point.
0: Yeah. It's too big.
1: Sports could be subjective. Sports could be subjective.
0: Oh, for sure. I think most of what we discussed here is subjective. I understand, but...
1: Nah. Messi's the GOAT.
0: I hear his name a lot.
1: This is the crazy part about his story, is that... He is 5'7".
0: Uh-huh.
1: He is short. He is very short. And he wasn't even supposed to be that tall because he had a deficiency. I don't know what – I don't want to say the deficiency and, like, be completely wrong about it. But he had to take growth hormones to get – he had a condition, I'm pretty sure. And he had to take growth hormones because he wasn't going to grow that tall. I'm pretty sure when he was – got recruited by FC Barcelona, he was 5'2". He was
0: Look
1: short.
0: Look at him go. Going from 5'2 to 5'7".
1: Yes.
0: That'd be like, pretty shocking if I just grew 5 inches taller.
1: Yeah, imagine I'll become close to Kenny's height, so that would have been great.
0: Be like, why can't I be that height, right?
1: Yeah, with mine, I would. I'm 5'9", so I would be.
0: There is no way you're 5'9".
1: Yes, I am.
0: Okay.
1: According to my physical at UNM Athletics.
0: Okay, buddy.
1: That's what they said.
0: Sure.
1: That's what they said.
0: Sure.
1: Yes,
0: they did.
1: That's what they said. Yes.
0: You tell the fine listeners.
1: They did. Right. Mm-hmm. That's what they said.
0: Okay.
1: Okay, stop talking about my height. I know I'm short. No, I'm actually, listeners,
0: actually
1: I'm actually 5'9".
0: I'm short, but anyway.
1: Yes, I'm 5'9". I am 5'9", which.
0: He sure
1: yes.
0: is.
1: Mm-hmm. Yes. I am, Kaylita. You're rage baiting me right now.
0: I believe you. You said it.
1: Thank you. Thank you. So, our listeners, I need our listeners to make sure that I know.
0: Yep.
1: Okay, we got to go to break.
0: Yes, we do.
1: We got to go to break. 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
23: 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Argentina has scored 11 goals so far in the knockout round, and 9 of them have come in the 79th minute or later, 6 in stoppage time or extra time. So what's been the secret to these late-match heroics? Here's Westwood One soccer analyst Jamie Watson.
24: Argentina has this belief every time that they step on the field that they are going to win this match, and at no point does that confidence ever waver. I'm watching a team that genuinely believes they can achieve the highest heights. That's just an X factor that you cannot overcome if you're an opponent.
23: Argentina and Spain meet in the final Sunday at 3 Eastern. France and England play in the third place match tomorrow at 5 Eastern. And Mauricio Pochettino says he'll make a decision on his future with the U.S. team next week. With this World Soccer Update, Brad Heller, Westwood One Sports.
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2: Well, traffic right now, we've got that crash westbound I-40 at University that's blocking your right lane and shoulder. You will see some minor slowdowns as you make your way through there. Once you get through that, you got more slowdowns westbound I-40 approaching Coors. Both directions of I-25 near the construction zone, you're going to see slowdowns. That's to be expected. Headed south on Coors at Montaño, you got some congestion in that area. See an accident? Call the Traffic Tracker hotline at 505-767-9167. I'm Michael Carlisle from the 96.3 News Radio KKOB Traffic Center.
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1: 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Jonah Vaqueta out at Isotopes Park. Kalina in the studio right now. We have Terry on the... I love Terry's story, so let's get to Terry, like, immediately. So... Terry, you're on the sports animal.
10: Good afternoon, Jonah. Good afternoon, Kalina. So I did apologize already to Kalina when I was using the Jonah Squared. I was more like saying that was going to be the name of your show, not just picking on her individually. So my backup is when you guys come on, you could come by names, you know, like there was Jennifer or something. You guys could be, I'm telling you, the duo of Jolina. We could take Jonah and Kalina and combine it.
1: Jolina. That's Jolina.
10: Yeah.
1: Yeah, see?
10: Okay. But we got to go. Pele's the GOAT. Jonah, you can do whatever dream world you want to be in. But Pele, 3 World Cups. Greatest soccer player of all time. Yes, he played way before you were born, but that doesn't mean it didn't exist and all that. So from that level. Stafford, you know, it is tough when you have quarterbacks and they don't win anything. Kyler Murray only played in one playoff game. But yep. Stafford luckily had a genie because he hadn't won any playoff games with the Lions, and his genie got him traded to the Rams, and now it looks like he might go in the Hall of Fame. So he went from somebody just playing, doing... not accomplishing a lot for his team, you know, and he had a really good receiver back then too. But, you know, it happens. It's sad. You got 22 guys, 11 on each side starting, and the QB takes all the heat or gets all the glory. You had Joe Thomas, left tackle for the Browns. I don't think he ever played in a playoff game, but nope, he is a first ballot Hall of Famer. And
1: Calvin Johnson.
10: Different positions are treated differently.
1: Yeah, Calvin Johnson, you think? But if you think about this, the Vikings did have Sam Darnold and took him to the playoffs with one of their best records in so long. And right. They're like, nope, we don't really want you. And then later he wins the Super Bowl with the Seahawks.
10: Right.
1: So
10: teams make stupid decisions.
1: Yes.
10: You know, it is part of what's nice about football. You go back to 60 years ago and Pete Rozelle, the commissioner, convinced all the teams they were going to share the money when the TV contracts first started. It wasn't going to be just like now with the Yankees and Dodgers take everything and spend everything. So yes, you have a chance now. Certain teams just can't get out of their own way and make a decent decision. But so that's down point. Oh, but you guys need a story of the day just for a Friday. There was a stretch some 45 years ago. They used to have 10-cent beer night. Okay, so Thursday night, the game gets rained out. We lived right on the other side of the football stadium. So we walk over and doubleheader, you got to start early. Who knew about it? Oh, my group of guys and maybe 10 other people. So there wasn't much of a line for the 10-cent beers. I don't know if we made it through the fourth inning of the first game and then poured ourselves home. I mean, it was just like, you know, go through, drink, go back, get in the line, you know, and they don't.
1: You're like, no one's here.
10: Time. But
1: yeah, you're like, no one's here. I'm going to, you know, might as well just drink.
10: Yeah, people, it'd be like that. Even tipping the people, we're like, okay, here we go. And so that was the days of, yesteryear and what they would have it. But it was, the regular crowd, whenever they showed up, thinking the games were going to start at 7:30. We were long gone by then, and you know, we went in and probably didn't know the infamous there. But are you gonna work the morning show Monday?
1: Yes, I will be working the morning show all next week with Jeff. I'll be his producer, so I'll be working. Yes.
10: Did they give you any days off? Are you just the Bill Belichick kind of on that? No days off for Jonah. Just work 24/7 and
1: at
10: do
1: this
10: that.
1: Point. It, yeah, it's summer, so I still have no classes right now. And one thing about me is I don't really like sitting at home. So it's like I need to be doing something. So our boss asked me to produce, I said, yeah, I can produce all next week. So I'll be doing that.
10: Then you get to play the big wig Monday afternoon, right? You'll still be kind to Kaylina, right?
1: I'll still, you know, still have, let her I'll know. Still, it'll she still be me and Kaylina. Still me and Kaylina. Yeah.
0: We're the dynamic duo.
10: So, so I don't know how you're able to survive. I guess you're a freak of nature. You're able to do things without an ACL. But you said you're able to keep running stuff. But did you do much of any sport where you actually had to do cuts with that?
1: That's how I tore my ACL. Is I played football, like from when I was 10 up until my senior year of high school. So I tore my ACL my junior year of high school and never got it repaired because the doctor. It was during that COVID season where we played in March here in New Mexico, which was weird. But we played. My doctor, when he told me, he's like, "You have two options. You either get surgery now, and then you don't run track and you don't play football your senior year, or we could just rehab it and then just make it stronger." So I never got it repaired.
10: Well, good for you. My daughter had her ACL blown out twice, plus she had a third knee surgery where the doctor told her MRI sometimes lies. She wound up with some bone chips in there, and so some days she'll need a whole new knee. Doctor's a week. So I'm glad you're able to do it, and they give you the option of making a decision and not having to miss everything like that.
1: Yes.
10: So that part's cool. So you guys have a good one. Kaylina, I'm sorry. I wasn't trying to pick on you with Jonah Squared. You know, we did discuss that we need to teach Kenny how to read and squared and
1: wait,
10: squeeze.
1: Squeeze. Yeah, he said
10: squeeze.
1: Jonah squeeze. Yes.
10: I'm like, what the heck?
1: Yes. When I looked at it, I was like, this does not say squeeze. It says squares. And then that immediately, I was like, oh, it's because of Kaylina. Okay. I was like, not squeezed.
10: So I just said it was going to be your team name, but you guys come up. You want to be the producers, you do it because, you know, Kenny worked in, you know, a day or two a week about his limit, so there'll be plenty of time for you guys to fill in. So, you know, he's kind of old. He's kind of like me. he needs some break time. So you young whippersnappers can hold down the fort and all that.
1: Yeah,
10: so
1: we'll be here holding it down.
10: Okay, have a great weekend.
1: Thank you, Terry.
10: Safe. Take care.
1: Thank you.
10: Right.
1: Appreciate
10: Bye-bye.
1: It, Terry.
0: He's so
1: squeezed.
0: Fun.
1: squeeze squared. Squeeze squared.
0: He had to go. He was like,
1: yeah, I think he was like rushed.
0: He's
1: like, I need to practice. He's like, I need to go. I need to go practice. Let's leave now. Jonah squeezed. Cool. Let's go.
0: It was a valiant effort.
1: Yeah, but now you're. Now I'm Kaylina number two again. Why did I save Kaylina number two again? I forgot.
0: I think because you didn't bring a jacket.
1: I mean, it was 97 degrees these past 2 weeks. Do you think I needed a jacket?
0: Giant monsoon clouds in the distance. But you know what?
1: It wasn't when I woke up. It's always when I wake up. That was my excuse last time. When I woke up, it was not raining.
0: Past Jonah does not think about future Jonah.
1: Yeah, past Jonah is sometimes stupid. So, yeah, sometimes
0: we all come by it, honestly. It happens.
1: But that's the beauty. You live and you... I haven't learned. Never mind. I can't.
0: Maybe one
1: day.
0: Quote. You know, the season is still there.
1: I can't. I say you live and you learn, but here
0: we'll
1: I am again.
0: You're living. We'll see if you're going to learn.
1: It's not bad. It's not bad. It's not bad. If you come to the park, it's just a little bit cloudy, a little bit windy. It's not like March. No.
0: In the sun. You're not going to boil. So that's good.
1: Yes. Coming back, we got a break right now. But coming back, I'm going to ask Kaylina another question that I feel like everyone would be able to answer, especially you, Kaylina.
0: If you say like, so, we'll yes, find out.
1: No, I am 100% honest because it's okay. With sports. It's mm-hmm. with sports, but it's with something else.
0: Oh, okay.
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2: Well, traffic right now, both directions of I-25 as you approach the construction zone, you're going to see slowdowns as you make your way through there. Traffic also moving slow this afternoon, headed west on I-40 as you approach Coors. You've got some congestion southbound on Coors near Montaño. Traffic also moving a bit slow right now, westbound Alameda near Rio Grande. See an accident? Call the Traffic Tracker Hotline at 505-767-9167. I'm Michael Carlisle from the 96.3 News Radio KKOB Traffic Center.
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1: We're at Isotopes Park, finally letting people in with their color your hats. Kaylina back in the studio. These hats are cool, Kaylina. They have like a design in the back, and they give you like a coloring thing, which
0: so everybody gets to color in their own hat.
1: Yes, everyone gets to color in their own hat.
0: It's like those backpacks.
1: It is those backpacks. Backpacks.
0: I remember
1: at that point.
0: when those came out, it was a thing.
1: Yeah, and they give you, I think they're markers. So, yeah, it has a whole bunch of designs in the back, which is really cool. Has to be hands
0: just
1: down.
0: Sitting in the waiting for the game to start, just like coloring in their hat.
1: Just awesome. Start coloring your hat
0: instead of bringing a coloring book. You're just like, I get to wear this. This is a piece of apparel that I get to design. That's awesome.
1: Yes. Freeze and the good hands. I just thought about this right now. The good thing about getting a hat, it could be a glove. You know how you bring your glove to the baseball park? So hopefully you'll catch a foul ball as a souvenir. This could become a glove, and you could catch a ball. So that's another thing that you could do while you're here. When we went to break, I was going to ask Kaylina a question.
0: And what was that question?
1: Because it's if you were at a baseball game or any outdoor event, I'm saying baseball just for the
0: since we're on a sports show.
1: Yeah.
0: Okay.
1: What do you think the best forecast could be at a baseball game? Because
0: the best forecast?
1: Yes. I would say about 83 degrees and a little tiny wind, but clear skies after that.
0: I feel like the intermittent clouds or even like kind of a cloudy day for New Mexico where it can bring the temperature down, but it doesn't rain.
1: Yes.
0: Because then, yeah, you're going to get that light breeze. Like something that's not too hot, not too cold, because, you know, we are all Goldilockses and we all need to be comfortable.
1: Yes.
0: That's my thought process.
1: Right now is perfect.
0: Yep.
1: It's 86. It's 86, and
0: I'm all looking out the window of the studio, trying to be like, I don't know, Jonah, like a day like today.
1: Yes, so we should be switched right now. I should be producing in the studio. You should be here. So this would have been the perfect place to. You'd be like, oh, this is perfect.
0: I know. I'd be chilling.
1: This feels great.
0: I would remember to bring a jacket. I may not need it, but I would have it.
1: I don't have a jacket. I have pants in my car. Just in case.
0: You have a second pair of pants?
1: Yes.
0: I mean, I guess you're preparing for something.
1: Yeah, it's better than having my mom come and be like, here's your jacket that I had to come all the way here for.
0: Is it like a mom thing to have like 5 extra jackets at all time? Because my mom does that.
1: I think
0: they're all for her, to be honest. Like, my mom gets very cold, so she just has like a bunch of jackets. So then it's like easy for her to be like, do you need one? Do you need this? I have an extra one. It's in the trunk of the car. I don't know why I gave her an accent.
1: Car? She has a Boston accent?
0: She's not from Boston.
1: I just... get strawberries and...
0: Yeah.
1: I'm just trying to think of anything that has an R
0: Nobody
1: in it.
0: Nobody said Starbucks.
1: Starbucks. You get Starbucks and Boston.
0: I watched too much of the TV show. The Ted TV show.
1: Ted. I was going to say Ted.
0: It was really funny. You watch any amount of Ted, and the next thing you know, you're talking with a Boston accent.
1: I had a Boston accent growing up. I couldn't pronounce my
0: Boston?
1: R's. Nope, I couldn't pronounce my R's. So I had a Boston accent. I got...
0: Well...
1: Yes.
0: I mean...
1: Toy car. I always say toy car.
0: They say that R
1: like
0: is the most
1: car.
0: Difficult letter to pronounce, like on
1: it
0: any
1: is.
0: Language.
1: It is.
0: So it's
1: because
0: not considered like a speech impediment if you can't pronounce your R's until you're like 11 or something.
1: I had to go to speech therapy for it.
0: They wanted to learn my accent.
1: Yes, I did. I have this not breaking news. No, this.
0: What?
1: You know Tom Brady. Do you know who Tom Brady is?
0: Oh my God, yes.
1: Do you know who Logan Paul is?
0: I've heard of him, but I don't necessarily.
1: He's like the social media star, now turned WWE superstar.
0: Oh,
1: well,
0: right.
1: They just got in a fight. They got in a fight right now. Tom Brady just slapped Logan Paul in the face.
0: Was it like when Will Smith hit Chris Rock?
1: Yes. It was very,
0: like
1: they were like,
0: moments?
1: It was like more of a face-to-face thing, and they're talking, yapping, and then Tom Brady just threw a left hook.
0: Dang.
1: Yep.
0: Was
1: yep.
0: he like, get my wife's name out of your mouth?
1: It's
0: I'm
1: not,
0: just
1: I
0: sorry.
1: Don't,
0: I'm
1: I don't,
0: just relating all of this to one specific end.
1: They're all you're like, same. Slap? 2022?
0: So is it 2022? Is it like a PR stunt?
1: No, this was, they were mad. They were real. Oh, yeah. They're
0: celebrities.
1: Really, yes.
0: Brawling now.
1: Man,
0: interesting.
1: Yes.
0: Interesting.
1: It's bad. No, not celebrities. Athlete stars. Something smells very good here, and I don't know what it is.
0: Is it
1: and I'm proud. I don't know because that's more barbecue.
0: Oh, okay.
1: This is more like a bread, fry bread. I don't. It smells amazing.
0: It's the Hogfather. That's my favorite dish.
1: Oh my gosh, when
0: it's
1: we
0: so
1: had
0: good.
1: To try it. When we tried it, when the media day, when they did all the food.
0: I like
1: oh
0: went to get
1: gosh.
0: Seconds. And then they didn't have any more of like, it's a specific kind of whipped cream called On Top because it doesn't like
1: oh,
0: sink.
1: Oh, that
0: and
1: chocolate?
0: Was, yeah.
1: Yeah,
0: and I was
1: that chocolate
0: about
1: thingy.
0: That. That's like what ties it together. And they didn't have any more. And the chef saw it and he
1: oh,
0: was like,
1: oh, chef was like, here you go.
0: Yeah, he was
1: yeah.
0: like, let me get, let, we're going to fix
1: that. He did
0: that
1: for me.
0: Oh,
1: he did that for me. He was like, yo, you, here, let me put some on for you.
0: He's
1: maybe,
0: awesome.
1: I the time
0: it.
1: When
0: he
1: you
0: read my mind.
1: When yes, it, the time that you come here, let's hope Chef walks by and we can be like, hey, can you bring?
0: Can we just request goodies to eat on air?
1: Yes, and we review the food from there.
0: Oh,
1: I'm pretty
0: really
1: sure
0: fun.
1: That's what. I'm pretty sure that's what. So this is weird. I had to go on KKOB today and produce, and mm-hmm. they're always like our sister station. The sports animal.
0: Mm-hmm.
1: So do I say the mother station? Our mother station. We're the... No, it's sister.
0: I think sister.
1: Our other station.
0: I think generally yeah. if one station is says the other station is their sister, then that means that they're sisters. Their sister
1: yeah.
0: station. I don't think there's a... It's not like the mothership, Jonah. I just don't think...
1: The motherboard?
0: Like, your sister
1: the mother
0: is your
1: board?
0: Sister. She's not your mother.
1: Yeah,
0: so,
1: that's true. If that's weird, you should... You have a weird dynamic.
0: I think you got a little confused, friend, but I understand.
1: Yes, I did. Yes, sorry.
0: Okay.
1: Yes. Okay. You know, we all get confused, squared and squeezed.
0: Yeah.
1: We all get confused.
0: It happens.
1: Yes.
0: Sister, mother.
1: Some people forget their jackets. Some people.
0: Some people forget their coworker's name. It's fine.
1: Yes, yes, yes.
0: We got their co-show host.
1: Yes, yes. Our co-show host. Say that 2 times. Co-show host.
0: Yeah, that's
1: co-show
0: a twister. No need
1: that
0: for
1: is...
0: red and yellow leather. Just co-show host.
1: What? Wait, red?
0: Red leather, yellow leather. It's a warm-up.
1: Red leather, yellow.
0: Yeah, you say that really fast 5 times. Good luck, Jonah. That's what you're going to be practicing over that. I'm surprised that
1: that's a good vocal warm. Is that a good? Isn't those like good vocal warm ups, Kaylina? For like
0: to help you enunciate.
1: Yeah, like unique New York. Unique New York.
0: Oh, yeah. See, you know unique New York, but you don't know red leather, yellow leather.
1: What is the

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1: All right, traffic right now, you're going to see some slowdowns westbound I-40. As you approach Rio Grande, watch yourself in that area. Both directions of I-25. As you come up on the construction zone, you're going to see slowdowns as you make your way through there. Paseo and Montaño, those river crossings look good. You do have some slowdowns westbound Alameda near Coors. And south of town right now, I-25 between Albuquerque and Los Lunas, not seeing any problems in either direction.
2: See an accident? Call the Traffic Tracker hotline at 505-767-9167. I'm Michael Carlisle from the 96.3 News Radio KKOB Traffic Center.
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1: Back on Monday, covering the World Cup, since the next day, that's prime to talk about it. But for now, we'll get to the previews of the World Cup. Right now, I just saw something on social media that... Have you seen the Minions, Kalina?
2: Have you seen the Minions sing-along,
1: like the movie,
2: or the impersonating contests?
1: Yes, I did see that. That was
2: that
1: funny. That was good. How do you find that?
2: Another question.
1: How do you find that talent? I can sing like the Minions.
2: I think you just discover it. You know, like singing in the shower.
1: Yeah. So hopefully I discovered that.
2: At least that's how I assume this talent is developed.
1: Probably. But have you said you've seen the Minions.
2: I haven't seen any of like the movies, but I know of them. Like I've seen Despicable Me, but not like the standalone Minions
1: movies. So there's a scene in one of the Minions movies, and it's them in the ice cave and they're playing soccer, but they're not really playing soccer. They're like barely hitting the ball, all sad. And then they said the France-England game next on tomorrow.
2: Oh, that's the meme.
1: Yeah, they're like the France-England.
2: I imagine that the mentality is just different when it's not for the winning title.
1: Oh, yeah. Why would you play? Like, that's the main thing about sports. And I preface this till the day I die, is that you are there to win. The point of your job is to win. No one likes losing. And I don't know why you would have a third place game. Because
2: so
1: one, you're not going to win.
2: I mean, losing is part of the culture. Like,
1: it
2: the
1: is.
2: Win doesn't mean anything without the losses.
1: Yes. Like, how I feel like that's the main thing that gets you motivated, is that you feel that sour taste in your mouth and you're like, I don't like this. I don't like being in this position where I'm not being celebrated and I want to win. And that
2: that's how
1: I would feel. That's how I feel. Going back to the game, there's an air quality crisis. So it says because of the thick Canadian wildfires, smoke blanked the New York / New Jersey area, and it's reported that Spain has literally, when they're training outside, is kind of hazardous because of the visibility. There we go. I can't talk, even though talking's my job.
2: But don't worry.
1: unique New York. Unique New York. Visibility. Yeah, because of the visibility hazard that they had yesterday, midfielder Mikel Merino admitted that players could visibly see and smell the smoke on the pitch. So FIFA is kind of like deciding what they should do at that point, because I don't think if you're in New Jersey, you would want to have that happen, especially at a World Cup game, the biggest game possibly in sport, any sports right now, because a lot of people are watching this, especially Americans. If we've noticed, I'm be honest, the only time I ever watched a soccer game was when Cibola was doing good, but the girls Cibola team was doing good. That was the only times that I ever watched soccer, is to root on them. Other than that, I haven't. I have watched so many games.

0: now that it shows that soccer could be coming big and up in these next couple years. And then
1: I love how it's like huge everywhere else except for the United States. And we named another sport that has nothing to do with kicking.
0: No, we didn't. If you know, we didn't name the sport, or we didn't name. Or you're saying football? Yeah, I get. I want to.
1: Do you know? I'll let you finish your thing. Because I don't know.
0: So, people say we named soccer. That Americans did. We did not.
1: Oh, I didn't think it was England. Us, but I don't remember who it was. That checks
0: England
1: out.
0: England did. Yes, England did. So, it's their fault. We say it's soccer because we didn't have. I'm pretty sure we called it football, rugby, some type of like rugby name, because it was very.
1: Yeah, I remember that.
0: It's very similar to rugby.
1: I remember hearing about that. Like I read it first. A very specific old image came to mind, so maybe I read it in a textbook. I don't know, but I hear what I remember. There is a vague memory of learning things.
0: Vague memory.
1: We've got football, and foosball.
0: Football, yeah, foosball. Rugby, but some people down under call it football,
1: bruh,
0: too.
1: I was thinking of lacrosse. Yeah, I don't know. I was thinking of that, and I said foosball.
0: And then we got cricket. See, I'm just like thinking of like weird cricket. So.
1: But then you have croquet, which is different.
0: What is that?
1: With the little ball, like in Alice in Wonderland. That's like what the Queen of Hearts is playing. She's playing croquet. You have like a little wooden hammer thingy that you.
0: Oh.
1: Basically, it's a weird kind of golf.
0: Oh, okay.
1: It's a weird kind of mini golf because you have like little wire archways that you have to kick the thing through.
0: Oh, okay. Yeah. I see. We're just going over different sports that we don't let.
1: They have similar names, but the concepts are very different. Mm-hmm.
0: Yes. Oh, my God. ESPN just made the boldest move, saying Messi is the best player at the World Cup and the best male athlete of all time.
1: But isn't that how you feel?
0: He's the best soccer player of all time. I don't think he's the best athlete.
1: Okay,
0: I had this argument on my Saturday show a couple weeks ago with Ed Montanatis, and he said the most athletic people are basketball players. I'm not saying that they're not athletic. I'm saying the most athletic people in the world are decathletes because they have to run, jump, throw heavy balls across a chalk plane. Like, they do everything.
1: It's a very interesting concept. Like, it's very different. Like, what I was saying with goals earlier with music. I mean, like, what is the goal you're trying to achieve? Because then that determines, you know, the efficiency or like what good or bad is. And it's very interesting to take all sports where they have a lot of them are moving your entire body. So they all like engage multiple muscle groups. That's very interesting to kind of try to like compare them all and go, which is the
0: most. So the definition is someone who is physically strong, fit and active, or who has muscularity. Yeah,
1: CrossFit.
0: And well prominent build. CrossFit.
1: Okay, the people who do.
0: What
1: CrossFit
0: time is it? Oh, we have like 1 minute, and I want to explain this situation because I'm training for it. Because I decided like 2 days ago I want to do. Do you know what Hyrox is?
1: No.
0: It's something I think I'll be good at. It's like, it's like a CrossFit thing, but you start off, you do 8 exercises. So you do like ski pulls, you do farmer's carry. There's like, you do like 8 different exercises, and then you do a 1K in the middle of all of that.
1: So random.
0: Yeah, and I'm training for it. So nice. I think if anything, Hyrox athletes are
1: sense.
0: The most athletic.
1: You're all, as somebody who is personally engaging with
0: about
1: this activity,
0: to, yeah.
1: I am
0: about
1: learning a lot.
0: To train. Yes, it's fun.
1: Well, the more you know.
2: I say this every time. I say this every time that it goes by fast, so yeah. I need something. I need something different to say.
1: We're ready for a baseball game. How about that?
2: Yes. Play ball. Play ball.
1: No, don't take Josh's line. You're kidding.
2: Yes. That's Josh's line. That's Josh. The side is retired. Let's go.
1: Yes. Well, thank you for listening, everybody.
2: Yeah, thank you. Yes. Thank you for listening. Tune in on Monday. We'll be back in the studio this time. Kaylina in the studio, thank you. Jonah, signing out. God bless. Jesus loves you. 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
3: Well, traffic right now headed west on I-40 as you approach Coors. You'll see a little bit of a slowdown there. Be sure to watch your speed both directions of I-25 in the construction zone. Headed west on Alameda near Coors, you got a little congestion as you make your way through there.
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